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1: Your clip has, has the whole town down here talking, you know.
2: Yeah, so what Kevin's referring to is Sunday into Monday on my overnight after hours, I went on a little bit of a, I spiked the football and said what I had to say about Philly and the recent dominance that New York sports teams have over Philly sports teams. And my understanding is that this has, even before you said this, Kev, I was aware that this has Philly and Sports Talk Radio down there and all the fans buzzing. And they're not happy with Positive Tommy, I would imagine.
1: No, and Tommy, I've been listening to you a while, so I've been like, oh, I love the guys. So you basically broke a lot of hearts down here, and hey, it like hurts.
2: Well, they're having a tough go at it. I mean, their basketball team got swept. Their hockey team got swept. Their building was invaded by Knicks fans. They've already fired their manager in baseball. It's been rough.
1: I was at the game on like the closeout game on like Mother's Day.
2: Yeah, yeah.
1: And it was a friend. He came in from far away. We had planned it out. And we're walking in. And my buddy goes, look, they were only selling Knicks merch, like the street vendors.
2: Yeah.
1: You follow?
2: Yeah. No. I listen.
1: Any Sixers?
2: What are you going to do? What are you going to do with Philly gear at that point? The season was over. That was a Knicks home game. Essentially.
1: I mean, I've never seen. I'm 54 and been to sports all around the country. I never seen anything like that. And like we just got abused.
2: Well, why I said what I said is that the Knicks basically rendered Philly a non-sports town. It's an embarrassment for that city that claims to be a huge, tough sports town.
1: Tommy, we really haven't been into the Sixers for years.
2: Yeah, like, it's been love and hate. I think it's been more love and hate, but you know what? Your hockey team went out. But even still, though, when you consider what happened, when you think about Philly sports,
1: Tommy,
2: over the last year, though, think about
1: it's still a sports town. We can't say it's not a sports. That's just where I'm trying to draw the.
2: Is that where the line was drawn, Kev? Is that what the? Because did they play the clips on the show?
1: Mean,
2: what
1: you
2: was
1: know,
2: the
1: Tom,
2: biggest gripe that people had with the clip?
1: And, yeah, that we're not a sports.
2: Got
1: town.
2: It.
1: Oh, and
2: Got
1: this is my like biggest gripe, like with New York, and I always tell people this: it's the greatest city in the world,
2: yeah,
1: no doubt. So, how can I put this? To like even care much about us is kind of like weird to me. Like if I were you, I would sort of always kind of just be like, it's just Philly. Or like my daughter, she's 11 and she was in the car and she was like, oh, it's kind of how people from Pittsburgh look at us. And like, You know, so like,
2: yeah, I don't know the dynamic between Pittsburgh and Philly, but I hear what you're saying in terms of taking the high road.
1: We'll always be the like a little brother in a way, because I mean we're just small. Like, it's not like, I mean, but hey, and Tommy, I went to East Stroudsburg as well.
2: Oh, very nice. So shout out to the Warriors.
1: And like I said, Bull, you are great on the air.
2: Thank
1: and
2: you.
1: Like, just keep your and. From what Spike, did you hear what Spike, he was trashing you on his, like, show today.
2: On his show? Like, yeah, I didn't hear that.
1: Oh, you got to hear it. It was probably when I was driving around. That's probably around, like, 5 o'clock.
2: Okay.
1: It's a big thing, and, like, you know, Spike's like, oh, the guy owes his career to me, but oh, I still love Tommy. And to be frank, Spike seems like a good guy, but he's not a great sports talk, like, host. So I'll just leave it. He seems like a good guy, but I always thought he maybe was a better station manager.
2: Spike catching a stray there. Kevin's wanted their piece, and then he takes a shot at Spike. I did not hear what Spike had to say. I'll go back and listen at some point. I'll go back on the, I think you can go back on the Odyssey app there as well, right? The rewind function for IP. But either way, I'll go out and check that out for sure. You know what's funny about that? And I let Kevin have his piece there, but... Because I was curious, like, as I know the clip has been played down there a bunch, but I didn't hear like any of the reaction to it. It's funny to me that the thing they had the biggest issue with is the fact that I said Philly is no longer a sports town, not the fact that I called Philly a dump. I thought that perhaps they'd say, well, hold on, we're not a dump. You know, that, I thought they'd take a little more offense to the fact that I called their city a dump and not the fact that I said they're no longer a sports town. But there you go. I hear what you're saying in terms of, hey, you're New York City, take the high road, do this, do that. You know what? Sometimes I take the high road, sometimes I don't. It's just personal choice. But by not taking the high road, I think it adds to the rivalry that exists between the cities. For sure. But in recent memory, when you talk about the New York sports teams versus the Philly sports teams in the playoffs, it's been very one-sided in New York's favor. And wouldn't it be something, because I'm here for it, for the Giants to seal the deal against the Eagles. Now, we're a long way to go for that, that's for sure. But my point is, when you look at Philly as a sports town, they've had a rough year. I mean, the way the Phillies lost in the postseason last year, yikes. The way the Eagles lost at home to the 49ers, yikes. Swept the Flyers were over the weekend. Same with the Sixers. The Phillies have already fired their manager this year. It's tough. It's tough. It's tough. And perhaps some would sympathize with them. I don't. I do not. I do not. 888-808-1019 is the phone number to call. It is after hours. It is Loogie here in the late night and in the limelight. So we have plenty of time to take your calls. About a little over 2 hours left in the show. So if you want to join the conversation, 888-808-1019. That is the phone number to call. We'll talk about the Mets, AJ Ewing's debut, the Knicks as they get ready for the Eastern Conference Finals, sort of capping who their opponent might be. The Yankees snapped their 4-game losing streak. Caballero going to the IL. Anthony Volpe on his way back here to make his season debut with the Yankees. There's a lot. NFL schedule is going to get released in a couple of days, so if you have any thoughts on that, I'll let you know, because, look, it is what it is. The cat's out of the bag. Not all the games are out there, but there have been several that have been leaked. We'll talk about a few of them here on the show as well in the midnight hour on After Hours. 888-808-1019. That is the phone number to call. Tommy Lugauer here on The Fan.
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0: 11:48 here on the Fan in New York City. Rosenberg, head up to the podium here real quick. True or false? I get here super early before my show, not only to prepare for the show, not only to be a good worker and make sure that I'm here and not late or anything like that, but I also spend time picking out the rejoin songs that everybody loves here on After Hours. It gives After Hours a different sound than any other show that you've heard on this station ever, because of the injection of house music, dance music, techno, if you want to call it that, EDM. What I do for the producers, because I was a producer and I know that I'm giving them extra, it's not just a button they hit, they have to go on YouTube and find the songs, etc. I give them a time in the song to start the song so that it has a crescendo and it plays when I want it to play, because it adds to the energy and the tone that I want to set for the show. And when I heard that song just now, I was like, okay, sounds pretty good, but then it kind of trailed off. I know I gave you a time there. Now, if I didn't, that's on me, but...
1: You did.
0: And
1: now, the time was 2:09. I think you might have meant 1:09.
0: Perhaps. It's possible. Now, when you hear that part, would you not think to ask me, Tommy, this part sounds...
1: Oh, I don't listen to this.
0: Well, you don't hear it in cue before you play it?
1: No, I just go to it and I rock with it, man.
0: Did you play 2:09?
1: Yeah.
0: Okay. Then perhaps I meant 1:09, but I don't think I would have meant 1:09. Is it the right version?
1: Yeah, Cato and John.
0: You don't have to say the name of the song. Just okay. Did you put the right? Because some of these are remixes.
1: Yeah.
0: Okay. Yes, now, remember, you are the same person that spilled coffee into the soundboard. So it's possible that this is another one of your many mistakes that you've made here as the so-called glue guy here. Because I would think
1: I am the glue.
0: Well, I think if you were the glue, you would not do what you just did there. Even if it was my mistake, you would fix it. That's all. That's what I think a glue guy would do. Plus, I also think a glue guy, to keep his glue guy reputation, would try to besmirch me and say that it was actually my fault and that I somehow meant a different time.
2: So there are varying glues to the Paul Rosenberg meter.
3: Exactly. But he's the glue.
0: Yeah, varying glues. I'd love to know at some other time, perhaps maybe in February, what the various glue ratings are for Rosenberg. But all I know is this. You didn't get the rejoin right. And
1: you're playing this on me.
0: You're the one playing it. You are the last line of defense, as the great Eddie Scazzeri once said, who is retiring next week. You are the last line of defense. So whether it's my fault or someone else's, you know the deal here.
1: I don't know these songs. No one does.
0: You know what it's supposed to sound like, though.
1: No, I don't.
0: So it doesn't sound energetic. You know that in all likelihood, either you picked the wrong song.
1: It did, because I saw your face when it started and you thought it was the right part.
0: But it wasn't, though, ultimately. So you gotta listen to it for like 20 or 30 seconds. Is that too much to ask for back there? I know you're doing a lot of stuff. I don't need the diatribe. I don't need the litany. But you think you'd listen to it for a few seconds? Could you listen to it?
1: Hold on, I'm listening to it now.
0: Oh boy. While you're listening to that, this Fan Focus is presented by Chef IQ. 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A strong, strong debut for AJ Ewing. Multiple walks, three of them, a stolen base, a triple. He had poise, he had moxie, and he had energy, speed, and Citi Field had a ton of life, ton of enthusiasm, a ton of hype for AJ Ewing, which you're normally going to get when you call up a prospect. But I think when you consider all the stuff that's gone down for the first month and a half of the season, I think AJ Ewing is exactly what the doctor ordered for this team right now. Youth, energy, excitement, speed, buzz, a jolt. The fans felt it. The team felt it as they scored 10 runs. And A.J. Ewing felt it by having the performance he had. Look, I think back to Nolan McLean, and if Ewing could be this, awesome. When McLean took the mound against the Mariners last year in his first game as a Met, that was a pressurized, tough spot for him. And he answered the bell, and he looked the part. And ever since, McLean has looked the part. A.J. Ewing looked the part today. He looked every bit of a guy that can handle this town, handle the pressure that's going to be on him as the guy that, hey, you're up here now, you got to start hitting, this lineup's got to get going. And maybe that's too much to put on his plate, but those are the circumstances. And that's the situation. Because I've been saying it for weeks and weeks and weeks, the Mets need a spark. The Mets need a spark. And perhaps A.J. Ewing is that spark. 888-808-1019 is the phone number to call. I see everybody up there. I promise we have plenty of time next hour to get to everybody. Everybody. So if you're on hold, Don't go anywhere. We got plenty of time to get to your phone calls on the Mets, on the Knicks, on the Yankees. If you want to get into the NFL schedule a little bit, I will reveal some of the, nothing that you, that isn't out there, but I'll reveal what I've seen so far that is out there about the NFL schedule that's been leaked. The official announcement of all the games is Thursday night. 888-808-1019. That is the phone number to join the conversation. It is After Hours. Tommy Lugauer here on The Fan.
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0: Midnight, straight up here on The Fan in New York City, Tommy Lugauer.
1: Can you climb a tree?
0: No. Why would I? What? No. Of course not. Yes, that was a...
1: Can you swim?
0: Oh, boy. Shut up! That was a conversation that I had with Rosenberg last night because he's trying to get me on the show Survivor, which I will not do because I'm many things, but athletic and just the idea of being outside and not enjoying either a nice cocktail or the beach or a baseball game is really not something that I want to do.
2: Survivor. I want to see you two on The Amazing Race together.
0: They still have that show, too? The Amazing Race?
3: Yeah, they have The Amazing Race.
0: And though. That's the one where you swim, you ride the bike, right? It's like a triathlon.
3: You go around the world with somebody.
0: Well, that I can't. That's...
2: America would be captivated by the two of you.
0: Oh, man. Like an old married couple going through France. Yeah, no, that one, for the entertainment, I would consider. But there's also physical parts of that because you have to... That would be a tough one.
3: For the physical part of it, yeah, and like the life part of it, because you don't know how to live life. So that.
0: Well, what are you? Are you a well-adjusted person? Did I miss this? The point where you were somehow?
3: No, but you talk about it all the time about how your life skills are lacking.
0: When we are together, you have. Oh boy, I guess you. I don't know if you have more life skills than me. It depends on what you would call a life skill. But the two of us together, you would be in some ways like my Bobby Bacala to my
3: You're
0: Uncle
3: my best
0: Junior.
3: Friend.
0: You're my handler. You're my lackey. You get me from point A to point B, and where I do lack some points of life skills, you would step in. And then when you lack in overall just a physical health and a bank account, that's where I would step in. I would basically have to fund everything, and I would have to physically pull you from point A to point B. I've never seen The Amazing Race, though. I'm aware of it, but I've never actually seen it. Now, is it pairs? Is it a group of five? Like, would we be teammates on the show?
3: Yeah, I believe it's just pairs.
0: Oh, boy, that would be like an old married couple.
3: Yeah, we'd want to kill each other pretty quickly.
0: We should do a road trip, though, and film it for the audience. That they would be into. If you actually hung out off the work here hours, because you haven't forever, if you actually did that, we could maybe perhaps do that. But apparently you're booked up these days. But if you're no longer booked up, we could go on a trip again somewhere, drive
3: maybe
0: down.
3: Maybe we get that sponsored?
0: Me and you on the road? It's possible. It's possible. For
3: sponsored
0: sure.
3: by...
0: Yeah,
3: Corona and Gorilla Glue.
0: Yeah, I mean, listen, you could throw out a bunch of sponsors there if you want. I would be down for that. That'd be cool. And like you said, the audience and everybody would be captivated by us traveling, even if it's to Connecticut, let alone wherever they do The Amazing Race, which I assume is overseas in another country.
3: No, the point is they do it across the world.
0: What do you mean they do it? What are you talking
3: you
0: about?
3: You have to go on, like, ships and planes.
0: Hold on a second. Are you telling me The Amazing Race, they start out in, let's say, New York, and they go literally
3: they can end
0: around
3: up in, like,
0: the world?
3: Indonesia.
0: Right, but do they hit everything? Do they start in one spot and end up in the same spot and go all the way around the world, literally?
3: I don't think they have to go all the way around the world, but you're going to end up around the
0: world.
3: Wow. I think one of them ended up on Antarctica.

0: I don't even think I'd go to Epcot with you, but I would do some of the fun party places around the world, but I would not ride a scooter in Germany on the Amazing Race with you.
1: Would you do the Disney character breakfast with
0: me? No, I would not. No. You know me. I don't want to get up for breakfast. And if I do get up early, it's not for breakfast. It's to go to have a wet lunch.
1: Have the Mickey Mouse
0: I don't muffin. Care who you have it with. Have it with Cinderella. Don't they have Cinderella? Isn't she there?
1: I don't think she's Disney.
0: You can't be this stupid. You really can't. I know that you literally, have you been to Disney, Rosenberg, in your life?
1: I haven't been there in a while.
0: Okay. But you've been. You've seen it.
1: From what I remember.
0: Okay. So whether it's Disney World or Disneyland, there is an enormous castle there. You've seen that?
1: Yeah.
0: Yeah. Cinderella lives there. That's her castle.
1: Cinderella's a character. She's not a real person. Okay. She doesn't live there.
0: So again, kayfabe, number one. Number two, Cinderella lives there. So her castle is the big, you know, sort of center part of these parks. So yes, Cinderella is a Disney character. It is literally like in front of you. It's like the Jerry West. It's the logo. Just like a Tinkerbell or a whoever you want to say. The fact that you didn't know a Cinderella was a Disney character, quite frankly, is disturbing and startling, even with your lack of, number one, intelligence, and number two, any type of ability to retain any sort of information.
1: I still think in an IQ test I'd beat you.
0: You don't have a high IQ.
1: I have a higher than you.
0: I have a very high IQ. Sometimes it doesn't always come out that way. I can sort of butcher the English language, but I do feel like I have a high IQ. And no, I'm not going to do an IQ test against you. I don't even want to look at you half the
1: time. If anybody has IQ questions for Tom, 888-808-1019.
0: If you want to quiz me on the air for an IQ test, that's fine. And maybe we could do this down the line for a show bit. That's fine. But
1: I think I can beat you.
0: Right. But if we did it on the show, it would be a bit or a segment to see who is smarter. But I do have...
1: You're
0: still talking. I don't know why.
1: Makes you think it's fake. This is not fake.
0: No, it doesn't make you think it's fake. It's just this thing you do on the air. You call it a bit. That doesn't mean it's fake. It's just something you do on the air.
1: If it gives
0: you
1: the inclination that it's not
0: It doesn't
1: not
0: give
1: genuine.
0: Any inclination. If you and I did this in our spare time, fine. But the fact that we do it on the air, I would call it a bit or a segment or something like that. Or
1: segment sounds better.
0: An exercise, whatever you... And certainly you need the exercise.
1: Anything but bit, frankly.
0: Do you have any more of those lemon Oreos, by the way?
1: Yes.
0: Okay. I don't know if you missed it last night, but a caller called in and his cousin has eaten every single Oreo ever. All 71 of them. Now, some of these were limited time Oreos. I wasn't even aware of 95% of them. If you heard the call last night and you missed the aftermath of it, that individual did send me his entire list. So I have his, and he's an Oreo connoisseur. And I love Oreos. Double stuff, mega stuff, the original, love it. But I was unaware there were 71 of them. At some point, we will go over the 71 flavors and rank them. Speaking of, we'll get to your calls here in just one second, I promise, but I'm having a meltdown here on the air. Rosenberg, you had one job tonight. Do you remember what that was?
1: Yeah, they were sold out.
0: Don't give me they were sold out.
1: They were sold out.
0: Don't give me they were sold out. You forgot to get them.
1: No,
0: you forgot to get them.
1: No,
0: because it's the first time hearing about it. It's 12:07. I've seen you for the last 3 hours.
1: You forgot.
0: No, I did not forget because I literally just brought it up now. And it's not my job to remember. It's your job, especially when you said it to me off air. Literally, it's not even something on air. You said, all right, listen, I know we talked about this a couple of months ago. We're going to try Cosmic Brownies on the air. I'll get them for you. Well, today turned into tomorrow, turned into next week, turned into that. You got to drive Steve Summers around like you're driving Miss Daisy to all his book tours, so that's number one on your priority list. You said you'd bring in the brownies today.
1: I did the podcast today with Steve.
0: Okay.
1: We had the great John Jastrzemski on with us.
0: Right. You said that you were going to bring in the brownies.
1: I did.
0: Where are the brownies?
1: They were sold out.
0: They were not sold out. Where are they?
1: I'm sure they're in a store somewhere, but I went to a store.
0: You're telling me that you went to every store from...
1: No, I did not go to every store.
0: Where you live to here, and you couldn't find them?
1: I did not go to every store.
0: Well, I would think that when they were sold out at one place, you would go to another. Or to avoid this, just order them somewhere online. We're just going to try them. That's all. It's not we're going to have a feast here with the brownies. I just wanted a slither.
1: Next week,
0: I could be on the Amazing Race and go to Indonesia and get these brownies faster than you were going to get me these brownies from Queens. You know that, right? Don't give me next week. Don't make any more empty promises. Just get them here, all right?
1: And now, do you want to be my teammate now for the Amazing Race?
0: No.
1: Is that what you just said?
0: No, I've been over this a million times. I barely want to be your friend at this point, but I feel like we're pot committed. So I

0: don't want to take this relationship any further, or this friendship or bromance or whatever you want to call it, broship, whatever.
1: You're my best friend.
0: Okay. So where bottom line is this. Brownies. It's now or never. Bring them in. Don't promise me when you're going to bring them in, but at some point here, next time you see me or whatever it is, bring in the brownies, please.
1: I'm going to bring in the brownies.
0: Because the fact that they were sold out is nonsense. It's just a cockamamie excuse that you
1: conjured up here. I'm
0: going to
1: bring in the brownies next time because you know who relies on me?
2: We brought Rosie back because not only is he a really good player, but he's a tremendous teammate.
0: You forgot to get them. And this, just like you spilled the coffee into the soundboard and then you wanted to be all self-righteous and say, well, I'm the only person around here that would tell the truth and admit to doing it. Okay, whatever. And now with the brownies, you forgot to go to the store. You literally were reminded of it as I said it on the air at 12:07. And now you're going to try to sell the fact that it's, there were no cosmic brownies anywhere in the supermarket. There's a shortage of these brownies. No square to spare. We can't find them. Get lost. There's no shot that's the case.
1: Next time I see them, I'll pick them up.
0: Not next time you see them. Go to the store and get them.
1: Next time I go to a store, I'm going to pick them up.
0: You're not credible in this spot because I can't trust you. I can't trust you. So write it down somewhere. Put it on a post-it note. Put it on your head. Like it's like the scarlet letter. Walk around in shame until you get these brownies. We have to pay it off for the audience. We've talked about this weeks ago.
1: What's the scarlet letter?
0: Huh?
1: What's the scarlet letter?
0: Not sure. I think it's the thing where they shamed the... Didn't you get shamed? If you were like the young lady back...
1: What, in the Game of Thrones saying the shame thing?
0: No, hold on. I think I got the reference right. Scarlet letter. Didn't they put something on your door?
3: Yeah, the letter A.
0: Yes.
3: You
0: wore it and you walked around. Yeah, so there you go, Rosenberg. So read a book for once.
1: You didn't even know about it.
0: Muhammad's the most common name in the world. Read a book for once.
1: What was the last book you read?
0: Playboy.
1: It's a magazine.
0: Okay. Speaking of Hillary Duff on the cover of the Sports Illustrated Swimsuit Edition. Very nice, very nice, very nice. The last book I read legitimately, not counting like fantasy baseball preview?
1: Yes, an actual book by an author.
0: Probably in high school, The Great Gatsby. I don't like reading books. I'm not a big book reader. I'm sure I read a book between then and now, but I don't remember. I'm not an enormous...
1: Last book I read? Steve Summers schmoozing about sports.
0: Great. I didn't ask you, but fair to give him a plug for Steve there. And what's the name of the book again for Steve?
1: Steve Summers schmoozing, S-P-O-R-T-S, something about Captain Midnight.
0: That's not the name of the book. That is not the name of the book. You did it basically. That is not the name of the book. What's the name? What is the actual name of the book? Don't just pull. So somebody wants to buy the book. What's his podcast name? Steve deserves you. You are essentially, I don't want to say it. How do I put this? You are essentially his water boy at this point. You are his lackey. You are his minion.
1: Steve Summers, me here, you there, my 3 decades overnight under the covers, schmoozing S-P-O-R-T-S as Captain Midnight for WFS.
0: You didn't get any of that right in the first iteration of what you talked about.
1: I forgot.
0: Steve Summers here, you there, now with the after hours, with the schmoozing, with a little bit more going on than under the covers, something that is usually under the covers, over the covers here.
1: Still
0: on the after
1: up
0: hours.
1: In the top 20 in sports journalism.
0: Was I not in the middle of something
1: Amazon
0: there? Was I not just in the middle of doing something and you felt the need to interrupt what I was doing there?
1: Oh, I don't have my headphones on right now.
0: Well,
1: so
0: this isn't a daycare center. This isn't a free for all. This isn't just you come on the air whenever you freaking feel like it. I'm in the middle of something and you just interrupt with nothing. So you break up the flow of the show because you just, A, don't have headphones on, and B, you're blindly just talking on the radio?
4: Well, this is like having sex.
0: Okay. It's not a free-for-all. I'm sick of you. Just, bottom line is this. Brownies. Cosmic. Need them. So I don't want to hear about excuses. They mean nothing to me. Get them here. Because, and I don't want, if you're in the audience, bring them here. No, we're not putting the audience up to this. We're not having our lovely audience that is blue collar, that works their asses off, that loves our show, that spends their hard earned money on themselves. We're not going to have the audience bring us brownies when you can do it. And I'll pay for it. I'll Venmo you the money. Don't worry about that. Just get the damn brownies here. That's all I ask
1: for. Next week, I'll get them for you.
0: You going to remember?
1: Say that again?
0: Okay, I'm done with you. 888-808-1019 is the phone number to call. It's after hours. Loogie here in the late night. I apologize for that. I really do. It's just, but I'm having a fit on the air. Let's go to Milton in Port Washington. What's up, Milton?
3: Hey, Loogie. Hey. I feel for you having to deal with Rosenberg interfering with your great artistry.
0: Yeah, it's incompetence. You know what? It's one of those things where, Milton, I'm all for a guy like Rosenberg to help the show. But more often than not, he derails the show. Rosenberg's having his own show back there. And I have to sort of dodge bullets, which I'm great at here, because Rosenberg will just throw landmines, essentially, at me, and I have to deal with that. Not only his incompetence, but the idea that he's running his own show back
5: Paul
0: there.
5: Paul Rosenberg, yeah. The legend.
0: Right.
3: You're doing a great job.
0: Thank you, Milton.
3: You're doing a great job. I want to talk Mets and Knicks. First, Mets. I love the injection of the new blood with the rookie,
0: yep,
3: tonight. You know,
0: AJ Ewing.
3: Three walks, a hit, the AJ Ewing.
0: Yeah, the stolen base and just the swagger and the moxie. Like, he almost had a little bit of Soto shuffle in him. Everything you want to see in a young player, and the enthusiasm and the energy was infectious, to say the least, by the players, yeah, and the fans.
3: And tonight was the beginning of the second quarter of the season, so hopefully we could do better than 15 wins in the first quarter.
0: Yeah, no, listen, and that's a good way to put it. In as far as quarters or months, I view May, which has already been a over 500 month. They had a over 500 road trip. Now they have a homestand. They're off to a good start. Continue that. Look, they're not going to make up this deficit overnight. It's chipping away. Little things like Christian Scott or an AJ Ewing, maybe make a big trade, something like that, add a power bat of that nature. Things to help this team, because I, for one, Milton, don't want to wave the white flag, that's for sure. And I want to turn this around because there's plenty of time. So whatever Stearns and the Mets have to do that, I'm all in favor of.
3: Yep. I don't want to wave the white flag either. I love baseball. But I want to talk Knicks now.
0: Of course. Yep.
3: I think the Knicks could, do some serious damage and potentially, yeah, win the championship. They've been, off the hook since they went down 2-1 against
0: Atlanta.
3: Atlanta. Thank you.
0: Yep. No, that seemed to flip the switch for them. Who knows if that would have happened either way, meaning like that was just the timing of it, but perhaps they needed to be down 2-1 and their backs against the wall for them to finally realize and get to the point where their full powers are on display, and they have been. They're putting up historical numbers in this 7-game playoff winning streak.
3: Yeah, I agree with you. Who do you think they're going to face in the Eastern Conference Finals?
0: I think it's going to be the Pistons. I think now that you look at, I always thought that, number one, and number two, it's a 3-game series essentially now with it all tied up at 2, and Detroit has the home court. A road team has not won a single game yet in this series. I think that will be what happens over the final 3 games. I think Cleveland will actually have a lead in game 7. They will blow, and the Pistons will come back and win that game and move on to the Eastern Conference Finals to host game 1, which should be, I think, next Tuesday. So Pistons for me. I don't know if you feel the same way, Milton, but I like the Pistons in this series.
3: I do. I do like Detroit. So it'll be a rematch of last year's second round, right?
0: Yeah, that was a sports war. Detroit was not a easy out last year. And here's the thing, too. Detroit, even though it's the Eastern Conference Finals, this is not Philly, this is not Boston. You can't, in theory, get in your car and drive to Detroit. It's not close. And they did a great job. I know it was the first round, so maybe it'll be a little different in the Eastern Conference Finals because of the stakes. But they did a great job of keeping Knicks fans out of that building, and or Knicks fans just didn't feel like going because it was the first round. So it created a great home court advantage for them. And that, I know the Knicks did well there, but still, it was a great home court advantage for Detroit. It was loud. There were no, if any, Knicks fans there. So we'll see what ends up happening in terms of the environment. But Detroit is a tough team. They have a lot of size. They have a lot of strength. They have a lot of brute force. And they certainly had their way with the Knicks in the regular season. But Milton, I don't put any stock in those games. I really don't. But they were the one seed, and they deserve and have earned my respect off of that and what they did last year in that playoff series against the Knicks.
3: Yeah, and Cade Cunningham's been playing off the hook, so we're going to have to hold him down and stuff.
0: Yeah, and he has those. Yeah, I appreciate the call, Milton. He has those games, Cade, where he'll have 8 turnovers and be bad and a bad shooting performance. So Cade Cunningham, and I know everyone wants him to graduate to the next level and be a superstar in the league. He's not ready to be there yet. The Pistons clearly need another star player to go along with Cunningham. That's showing in this playoff run, and they were certainly lucky to even get out of the first round. And ultimately, they will, I think, get out of this round, but still 7 games, and this is going to probably go 7 as well. So they're not exactly steamrolling. They're not putting up the performances that the Knicks are. Now, Styles points don't matter. They're impressive, but ultimately, wins are wins. You could win by 50, you could win by 5. And it matters the same in the win column. It's just more of the perception of, whoa, the Knicks are leveling up here to levels that we've never seen before in our lifetime. On both ends of the floor, by the way, not just offensively. Like, they've been tremendous defensively as well, which is truly the key. And Detroit has been scuffling. They haven't been the same team that they were in the regular season. And even down the stretch, they weren't quite at the level that they were before that. So this is a Piston team that is not playing their best basketball, and they're going to see a Knick team that is. Now, obviously, I'm rooting for the Cavs, of course, twofold. One, and most importantly, the Knicks will get home court. They've been phenomenal at Madison Square Garden all year, and that has carried over into the playoffs. And number two, I've always felt this way. I've been consistent. I think Cleveland is gutless. James Harden is a sports loser. I love Donovan Mitchell, of course. Great Met fan. Wanted him here with the Knicks. But overall, I don't think they have what it takes. I don't. Even if they beat the Pistons, I don't think they could stand toe-to-toe with the Knicks. I think that series will be over quite quickly. So I am absolutely rooting for Cleveland, but I don't see them getting through. They're going to have to go to Detroit at one of these games and win, and I don't see it. I don't. Whereas I think the Pistons could win in Cleveland. Like, this could end in 6. I think it's going 7, but there is a path to Detroit winning in 6. And if they don't, they'll ultimately win it in 7. 888-808-1019 is the phone number to call. It is After Hours, Loogie in the Late Night here on The Fan. Michael is in Morris County. What's up, Mike?
5: Loogie! What's going on, brother? First time, long time.
0: Appreciate you. What's happening?
5: Absolutely, Loogie. No, I just wanted to start with some Yanks first.
0: Yeah.
5: Loogie, what do you think about Boone, man? I mean, listen, he's got him so far this season. He's done it before in the past. He's a regular season monster. But when it comes down to October, do you think he's going to get the job done, Loogie?
0: There's no track record.
5: You know what I'm
0: saying. Yeah, the track record, based on the track record, no. Because he has had his moments of failure in October. Not only just his teams, but some of the decisions that he's made. And you said it perfectly. Like, he's a regular season monster. They always are in contention. They win a ton of games. He's great with the media. And I think those are the reasons he keeps his job. Now, look, the team could get red hot, and they could kind of win in spite of him. But Aaron Boone has to answer a lot here in October. He has got a lot of demons. And until he does, I can't with any confidence say that he, as a manager, is going to push all the right buttons and make all the correct decisions to help the Yankees win a World Series.
5: That's right, Loogie. I hear you 100%. I'm on the same boat as you. Loogie, what do you think about Jonesy, man? I mean, he's definitely been rough coming up, but what do you think about benching him for Goldie tonight? I mean, come on, man. Let's keep him in the lineup. Work out his kinks. He ain't going to work him out on the bench. And then what do you think about Volpe coming up? I mean, let's let him play. I don't think let's hand the job 100% to Cabby. He's been 100% great.
0: Yeah.
5: But I think let's let Volpe play. Let's let him play.
0: Well, look, he's going to get first on Spencer Jones. He hasn't gotten off to the best start, but it's only been a couple of games. I understand why Goldschmidt would be in the lineup, and he showed that because he's great against left-handers. But I would give Jones every opportunity to cook because of the talent, because of the prolific power. As far as Volpe, look, the team, Boone, made it very clear that Volpe is not going to be the shortstop when Caballero comes back, and I agree with that. But this is an opportunity for Anthony to produce. He gets a 2-week window here to put up some numbers, and perhaps the Yankees utilize him in a different role going forward, whether it's at a different position or across various positions as a utility role. Volpe is going to get that opportunity. I just think shortstop is Caballero's to lose, and he's not going to lose it sidelined. He's going to lose it based on him not performing. I don't think they're going to give away his job here that he's won based on injury. Even though he won it by injury, he's just been too good and too much of a spark plug and the energy that the Yankees needed for him to lose it just because he got hurt for a couple games.
5: No, I think you hit the nail on the head there, Loogie, but I think they have anointed Volpe so far in his career.
0: Yep, scholarship.
5: And if he comes back and he does actually perform, I could see him handing it right back to him. And listen, Cabby, I agree with you 1,000,000%, Loogie. He's been a spark plug. He's been a great, but they could use him in so many different positions, you know? Yeah. I mean, Jazz, he's been a little rough.
0: Been awful.
5: Could maybe put, you know, I mean,
0: you could put somebody over there. Too. Yeah, I brought it up earlier.
5: Or McMahon.
0: Yeah, I intimated it earlier without saying any names. But when you look at McMahon, who's been hitting a little bit more, but he's still batting .210, and Jazz, who's been awful, I could see guys moving around the diamond a little bit. If Jazz continues to struggle and Volpe is hitting, Volpe could get some burn there at second for sure. McMahon could even play shortstop. You could do a bunch of stuff with Rosario. There are a lot of different ways that Aaron Boone can go here. And I hear what you're saying about Volpe. They love Volpe. We know that. They can't quit the guy.
5: Yep.
0: But I am going to go off of what Aaron Boone said, and that is Caballero, and I'm paraphrasing a little bit, essentially has his job at shortstop when he gets back from injury.
5: That's right. And we got one more monster coming up, I think, by September, Lombard. I think he'll be at third, to be honest with
0: you. I agree with you.
5: I've been watching him.
0: Yeah,
5: I agree with that. A lot at Somerset. I've been watching a lot of him at Somerset. The kid's a beast. No, we just got called up. But, hey, Loogie, I appreciate your time. Hope you have a great night. Thank you for your time, man.
0: Yeah, you got it. Good conversation, Michael. Don't be a stranger. 888-808-1019 is the phone number to call. It is after hours here on The Fan. We got a lot to do, and we have plenty of time to do it. Another 90 minutes of Loogie in the Late Night. If you want to call about A.J. Ewing and his brilliant debut, if you were at the game, for sure. Even if you were on your couch, love to hear from you. Because the energy surrounding a young player, especially when they debut the way A.J. Ewing did, it's always fun, it's always exciting, and it's exactly what the doctor ordered. So if you want to get on board with the Mets, you can. Subway Series coming up this weekend if you want to start talking about that as well. We will get into my thoughts on Austin Wells in the next segment because I have something that I've been talking about for a while now, but I want to bring it back up because it's been a minute since we have discussed, you know, his job status with this team. Of course, the Knicks are a major conversation as well. The schedule's coming out on Thursday. I have the list in front of me of the games that we know about so far. We will discuss those, and I will let you, the audience, know where we're at with that, where the NFL is at with that, and I'm sure more games will be leaked throughout the next 48, well, really less than 48 hours, because the actual schedule is released on Thursday night around 8, but in the next 24 hours plus, there will be plenty of games that will be leaked out. I'm sure we'll hear something about the Jets. We know the Giants is Sunday night, week one against the Cowboys. Perhaps we'll hear where the Jets are playing before Thursday night, and the official schedule is out there. 888-808-1019 is the phone number to call. It is after hours. It is Loogie in the Late Night here on The Fan.
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0: 12:33 here on the Fan in New York City. Tommy Lugauer. It is almost summer, or the unofficial start of summer, which means a few things. I got to start hitting the gym a little bit. Got to start pushing some more plates. You know, a little 80s for the ladies, little curls for the girls. Got to look good. It's beach season. And also, it means our annual kickoff to summer show at the legendary hallowed halls of DJs in Belmar will be next Friday, which is tremendous. It's a great show. We've been doing it for years as a station, and now the morning show over the last couple of years, Boomer and Gio have been holding it down. And it's also the final show, obviously the final show on the board for Eddie Scazzeri, the great Eddie Scazzeri, will be the Thursday before, unless he took that day off, but I'm pretty sure he's going to be here. So whichever day, if it's Wednesday, it's Thursday, whatever his last day is here in Manhattan as far as running the board. And then Friday will be, much to his chagrin, I'm sure, a celebration of Eddie Scazzeri. And it's a great venue for it. It's always a good time down there at DJ's. One of the all-time legendary spots. It's in the top five on the Lugauer rankings. You could sprinkle my ashes there. It just hits all the feels for me, the music, the vibe, the energy. Just absolutely incredible. The setting, it's right on the beach there in Belmar, New Jersey. So it's always what I wait for here. You know, you set your watch to it. The kickoff, the summer show at the legendary hallowed halls of DJs. That is next Friday. And it's extra special this year because it is the farewell of the great Eddie Scazzeri, a man that is, I think, so underrated for the amount of things that he has brought to this radio station, not just from the board with the sound effects, which is, you know, obviously legendary. That has created so much humor for the shows that he's worked on. And he's obviously done, you know, Mike and the Mad Dog, and he's done Boomer and Carton, and now Boomer and Geo, and various other positions here, including behind the scenes in terms of the internship program that we have. He no longer does that, but he also used to schedule as well. So he is responsible not only for so much laughs through the years here, he is also responsible for a lot of the radio hosts that work here, including yours truly. So if you want to blame anybody, blame Eddie. But he's also responsible for Recco and Giannotti and McGlogigal and Fatso Maresh and many others. Speaking of, there's a McGlogigal on the Tigers. So I don't know if that's McGlogigal's cousin or not, but I think Kevin is the fellow's first name. I don't know if he's related to Chris C-Mac McGlogigal, but they have the same McGonigal. They have the same last name, McGonigal. So perhaps they are related in some way. I have to ask Chris that next time I see him, which it will be tomorrow. I didn't see him last week because he had strep. He was walking around this building with strep throat. So he had to do a couple shows remotely. So I was unable to see him in the physical form, but I will see him tomorrow, and I'll ask him if he's related to this McGonagall fella on the Tigers. 888-808-1019 is the phone number to call. It's After Hours, Lugie in the Late Night here on The Fan. Let's go to Weiss in Bayonne. What's happening, Weiss?
1: Hello, Thomas.
0: Hey, what's up?
1: I'm a supporter of your show.
0: Thank you.
1: And thanks for taking my call, pal.
0: Of course, yeah.
1: I think Jacob Mizorowski has the potential to be a righty Randy Johnson.
0: That's high praise. Now, the one thing I would worry a little bit about him is it's unnatural to throw that fast that many times. So you do always worry about injury when it comes to that thing. And I know a lot of pitchers get hurt, but he is throwing, like, whatever it was against the Yankees that he threw the ball over 103 miles an hour, like 9 or 10 straight pitches. That is crazy. That's just not natural. So you worry about health whenever it comes to somebody that's got that type of arm strength.
1: It could be glooming. That could be some issue that might be of a concern. This might be a pie in the sky. Do you think the Mets have what it takes to make a trade for the Brewers, Jacob Mizorowski, this year prior to the August trade deadline?
0: No, I don't. I don't think that that's a situation where the Brewers would want to give up on a young pitcher like that. Plus, Milwaukee's in it. They're making a run here. So I don't see that down the line. I do see the Mets as buyers, not sellers, and I think they could be buying as early as humanly possible. Now, the one thing, Weiss, that you got to be mindful of is because of the expanded postseason, there are teams across baseball that are believers that they could get back in it. Now, they have to look in the mirror and say, ultimately, can we truly get back in it? Can we truly make a run? But that sort of can hurt the market a little bit, especially early. But as soon as the Mets get any sort of whiff of a team looking to sell and they have something valuable, I would be aggressive if I was Stearns, because they need to add players to this team, not detract players from it, not subtract. That's my estimation.
1: Okay, sorry to cut you off. You don't think the Miz is one of them, though?
0: No, I do not.
1: Okay, all right.
0: He'll be available.
1: Thanks for keeping your focus. Take care, Thomas.
0: Yeah, you got it. Yeah, no, I just don't think the Brewers are going. Now, look, obviously the connection there between Milwaukee and Stearns, that part of it makes sense, but I don't see that happening. Plus, I like where the Mets are at pitching-wise. I do. Their starting rotation is very good. And whether it's Peralta, whether it's McClain, whether it's Holmes, whether it's Christian Scott, I feel confident in that department every single time those guys are on the mound. Meaning, the starting pitching, we're good. We're going to get six or so innings out of these guys, especially Holmes, the way he's been going. You got six out of Peralta last night. So the starting pitching is doing their job. It's all about the hitting. And perhaps A.J. Ewing is the guy to spark this team. We've been talking about a spark. They need a spark. They need a spark. Can they get a spark here? Can they get a spark there? Perhaps it's A.J. Ewing. And he's going to get the opportunity to play because the news on Luis Robert Jr. is not good. It sounds like he's nowhere near coming back. Who knows if he'll need surgery? There's a lot of questions and not a lot of answers on the return or the availability of Luis Robert Jr. right now. So in my mind, he's out indefinitely, which is a bummer, especially for him. But it gives a guy like A.J. Ewing, a young player, an opportunity to flourish. And so far, so great. Because in his one game here in the big leagues, he was all over the place. He was a firecracker. He was a bolt of energy, not only to the team as they responded with 10 runs. And look, Detroit is a mess, but the Mets have played some teams this year that haven't been very good, and they don't always put up 10 runs against them. So 10 runs from the Mets, I don't care if it's against a little league team, it's 10 runs. So I'm not going to worry about the opponent at this point. I'm going to worry about the Mets themselves, and 10 runs is 10 runs. And A.J. Ewing was a big part of that. He showed poise, I thought, in these at-bats, working a bunch of walks, three walks total. The triple, the stolen base with the helmet flying off, had a little bit of Soto shuffle in him, a little bit of confidence and moxie that sometimes you don't always see with a player that's making his debut who just steamrolled his way through the minor leagues. Very impressive. Need to see more of it, but we can only go off of what we've seen. And when you consider how Benj is ascending, not only defensively, but offensively, there's a lot to be excited about with both of those players, with the Mets outfield. And you hope that this is the start of this offense, because it doesn't have to score 10 runs every night, and nobody's expecting that, obviously. But with this pitching, and you figure they're giving up 2-3 runs, all you need to score is about 4 runs a game, and you are in business. So whether it's Ewing, whether it's Benj continuing to hit, this offense, if it gets going, Bichette turning things around, they will match what the pitching is, and this team will take off. They'll start putting up more W's. 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Now, it's not all good news from the Mets, and this is something that we've heard and have seen time and time again, unfortunately, and that is Francisco Alvarez going down with an injury and having to get imaging, having to get an MRI, hurt his knee on a swing tonight, had to come out of the game, and he's going to get looked at later on today. This is the Francisco Alvarez experience. We've seen the flashes. We've seen the runs where he looked, oh, wow, this is what we dreamt of with this guy. So highly thought of as a player in the minor leagues. And the flashes have been there in the big leagues. And the hot streaks have been there. But it seems like it's always, always, always halted and stopped by an injury. And some players play a certain type of style that lends itself to getting hurt. In this situation, it could just be bad luck. I think it's that or his, some guys just get hurt more than others. And Alvarez has certainly been one of those players in the young stages of his career. And when you're in a situation right now where the Mets are not scoring a lot of runs, hopefully that changes and they could build off of what they did last night. But you're losing a power bat in the lineup from a team that hasn't necessarily hit a lot of home runs. And it's just another injury that it doesn't feel like Alvarez could ever just put that season together where he is healthy, on the field, available. It catches a tough position, but you need to be available. And he hasn't been a lot in his career. Hopefully it's good news, but anytime you go for MRI or imaging, usually something's up. And this is added now to the fact that Lindor is hurt, timetable unknown, Robert Jr., timetable unknown, Polanco, timetable unknown. And by the way, David Stearns met the media as he does on these homestands. And a couple of takeaways, and we'll get into more of them later. So I just want to do the one takeaway here. We'll get into more of what Stearns had to say overall in the next hour. But the one thing he said, because it does tie into the injuries, is he was asked if the Mets need to rethink their strategy when it comes to signing players with injury histories. And he mentioned, I think we should, this is Stearns quote, I think we absolutely have to look at our risk assessment on injured players or players who get injured once they're here. It's a longer quote, but that first one is the real meat of it. And the risk of taking on players that are injured. And that's been, look, Pete never got hurt. Nimmo rarely got hurt. So they were always available. And a lot has been made, of course, about the shakeup that they've had in the offseason. And even if you were against it, even if you're like, no, they got to bring back Pete. Why did they trade Nimmo? I think all Met fans were open to it once it happened because there's nothing you could do about it. But the replacements, bare minimum, need to be available. Now, I know Robert Jr. is not a replacement for anybody, but he's still a bat in the lineup that you were looking at to be the guy that was Luis Robert Jr. a couple years ago and was an all-star and hitting a bunch of home runs. Polanco, for sure, playing first base, would be the quote-unquote Pete Alonso replacement, even though he never really was going to be, but he was going to play Pete's position. And when you consider Pete's an Iron Man, never misses any time, you know, maybe a game or two at most in a year. Whoever you replace those guys with had to be productive and also, of course, available. So I get the idea of taking, and it was low risk with Robert, meaning they didn't give up much to get him. And you're banking on him staying healthy. Same thing with Polanco, who was coming off a great year. But nobody should be stunned or surprised, and I'm sure Stearns isn't, or now that he looks at it a month or so into the season, it's like, all right, well, all right, I'll give you that. These guys did have an injury history, and now they're hurt. You're just hoping that they wouldn't get hurt because they were both brought in here to be big parts of the lineup. Now, Lindor, different story. He's same thing with Soto, missing a couple weeks. Those guys play every single day, so that you can't fault anybody for that. And Alvarez is always hurt, so you certainly can't fault anybody for that one. But when you already have a bunch of players out of the lineup, you'd rather not have your starting catcher go on the IL. And hopefully that's not the case, but he's going to get MRI. He's going to get imaging done later on today. So we should have information about Alvarez and the extent of his injury, which is the knee, at some point here on Wednesday. 888-808-1019 is the phone number to call. It's After Hours. Lugie in the late night here on The Fan. Let's go to Alan in Long Island. What's up, Alan?
2: Lugie, everybody buy Pat Buchanan's books.
0: Yes.
2: Go out there, they're online. Grab them, baby. Selling them like hotcakes.
0: What can I do for you, Alan?
2: I'd like you to buy Pat Buchanan's books.
0: Well, hold on. I don't read books. We just went over this in the. If you weren't listening, go back on the Odyssey app, the rewind function. I'm not a big reader, so I'm not going to buy anybody's book because I don't read books.
2: I guarantee you, if you read one of Pat Buchanan's
0: books, I'm not going to read a book.
2: You will be screaming out, "Go Buchanan, go, kid!"
0: Yeah, no, I don't think so. That's probably more of a you thing than a me thing. If you want to hand that mantle off to me, I guess, but I don't want it. Number one, and number two, I'm not going to buy the book because I don't like reading.
2: That's wrong. You can't do that, kid.
0: What do you mean can't do that, kid? What are you talking about? What are you going to push reading on me now? All of a sudden, now I have to read. You're going to force me to read? I don't want to read. What do you mean, kid? I'm 40 years old. What kid? What kid? You see a kid here? You see me having a lollipop, Alan? I'm a kid. I'm 40. I know you're getting a little bit up there. You're a baseball historian. We know that. And you were there at every single major sporting event ever in the history of the world, and you're the big reason for it. Just ask. But, kid, I'm 40. Where are we at here? Yes.
2: That's just a, it's just a, like a sort of a phrase that you
0: it feels a little, and I don't think it is from you because we're dear radio friends, but it's sometimes when you call somebody kid or sport or your son, it's a little bit backhanded. You know what I mean? But I don't think you meant that.
2: Meant that. That's not for me.
0: That's not your style. That's not your style.
2: Listen, you know I'm a sports historian,
0: yes, you
2: right?
0: are. Yeah, I do know that. Yep.
2: Babe Ruth called the governor of Kentucky a kid when he met him.
0: No, I don't know about that. I'd have to fact check that one. That feels like you pulled that out of your rear end. But I will fact check you on that one.
2: No. Go ahead. Listen, I'm a former historian there.
0: Well, no, are you a former historian or a current historian? Which one is it?
2: Former kid.
0: Former. Got it.
2: Yes. Mm-hmm. Because, let's face it, anybody can go to their smartphone now and tap into it and get anything they want out of it.
0: Yeah, AI will tell me, hey, what's going on here? If I need to know something, I just ask the phone or AI or the computer. That's exactly right.
2: Now, listen, the Mets, it's a mess. They might as well call them the mess instead of the Mets because you get rid of 200 RBIs between Alonso and Nimmo. Who do you sign to replace 200 RBIs? Hack Wilson? Hack Wilson knocked in like almost 200 runs one year.
0: Well, I don't think Hack Wilson's not available, but they went with Polanco, they went with Robert Jr., and of course you're going with Bichette, and you're looking for Soto, who missed some time to be out there for 162. Lindor going down when he was just starting to get hot is obviously something that you don't bank on. You're looking for him to be a guy that's going to drive in a bunch of runs. So obviously injuries have hurt them this year. And look, it's part of it, and Stearns mentioned, hey, we brought in some guys that have had some injury histories. Perhaps we'll look at things differently down the road. But that was where they were looking for the RBIs, a team effort, not just one individual, but an overall lineup to be more clutch, to be guys that could drive in runs together.
2: Now, you remember 2022, the Yankees came out of the gate like Secretariat, right?
0: Yeah.
2: What were they, like 50-12 or something?
0: Well, you're the historian. You tell me. I'll believe you.
2: Yeah. Well, it was big. They came out like Secretariat.
0: Yeah, Secretariat. Second time you said that. Yep.
2: Well, that's the way they came out of the gate that way.
0: Well,
2: right?
0: But I mean, but there haven't been other. But Secretariat. I mean, there's been other horses. I know Secretariat's like the most famous horse, but you could have given another horse there. You could have went with another horse the second time. You went with Secretariat both times. I thought you'd give me another horse the second time. I thought you were a horse historian.
2: All right, then we'll go with A firm won the Triple Crown, right?
0: I don't know.
2: Was right.
0: Yeah, I guess. Maybe. I'm not sure.
2: Yeah. Well, is Rosie still there? Who's the big horse player?
0: No, what do you mean the big horse? I got Alan, I'll let you go there. A horse player? I mean, Melusis loves the ponies. So I'll next time I see Moose, I'll ask him about that, if a firm won the Triple Crown. Yeah, I'm not going to. Rosenberg knows nothing about anything. He's the glue guy around here. He knows nothing. Let's be honest. Absolutely nothing. He was supposed to get me my Cosmic Brownies today, and he totally just, he came up with some cockamamie excuse that they were sold out. Yeah, you went to the store, and there was no more left. There was a shortage of Cosmic Brownies. And I know where he lives, there's plenty of stores around there that he could have looked in other stores for the brownies. It was we're going to do a bit on the air, because we brought it up months ago about the Cosmic Brownie, and we were going to try them on the air. Because it was I guess I remember as a kid liking them. And I also this led to a funny conversation, what I called dungaroos, but of course they are dunkaroos, but I always call them dungaroos. I don't know why. That is the way I call them then. But they are, in fact, dunkaroos. But these are some of the things that, you know what else I loved as a kid? Still do, but I don't eat it that much. Hot fries. Ooh, cheddar fries were solid, but I love me some hot fries. The ice cream man would come around and I would get hot fries from the ice cream man. I would also get ice cream, too. How do you not get ice cream from the ice cream man? I think it's insulting if I don't get ice cream from the ice cream man. But I would also get hot fries. And when you're younger, because I don't remember my parents buying the hot fries, because I'm sure they didn't want me eating hot fries for, you know, every day of my life. They wanted me to have vegetables. But when you're younger and you can get your hands on something that, hey, your parents aren't buying you all the time, it was always like, now I could just get hot fries as far as the eye can see. And then, of course, I don't eat them. It's one of those things when you become older, right? Like when you're younger and you get gifts, it was like the greatest thing ever. Now that you're older and you can buy yourself gifts, we don't get gifts. Like people ask me all the time, what do you want for your birthday? I don't know. What do you want for Christmas? I'm not sure. But when I was younger, I loved getting gifts. But now that I have the ability to buy myself the gifts, I don't end up buying myself the gifts. And now that I have an ability to buy hot fries every single day of my life, I never do. In fact, I'm going to buy hot fries this week because I'm salivating thinking about them. Big spicy food guy, especially when it comes to chips. I guess the hot fry is now the jalapeno chip because my wife and I both love jalapeno chips. And I don't think she's the biggest hot fry person, but I am. So what I'm going to do is I'm going to have some hot fries and some cosmic brownies the next time I see Rosenberg. He's going to buy both, though. He's got to remember both. So send him a memo, somebody. Email him. CC me on it. 888-808-1019. That is the phone number to call. It is After Hours. It is Tommy Lugauer, Lugie in the Late Night here on The Fan. We got another hour to go, so plenty of time to hop on board here, get your thoughts on the Mets, A.J. Ewing. I'll let you know what's going on with the Yankees here in terms of Austin Wells and his job security, the injury to Jose Caballero. Anthony Volpe has been called up. If you want to mix in some of the schedule talk, I will present to you the games that we have already been told about for the 2026 NFL season, including what the Giants will be doing in week one and their opponent. That's all coming up. And then the final hour of After Hours. And remember, the Yankees, they have programming note. They've been moved the game time, the start time. It was supposed to be 6:45 like the last two games, but because of weather in Baltimore, it might rain. They have decided to turn it into a day game. So 12:25 pregame, 1:05 first pitch right here on The Fan. And that means I will be on later on this evening at 7 o'clock. So 7 p.m. to midnight, a five-hour, we'll call it, I don't know, the Big Lugbowski. Is that what we're calling it, the Big Lugbowski? I tripped on that a little bit. A caller brought that up earlier, the Big Lugbowski. That's what we're going to call the five-hour show there. But you can hear it right here on The Fan, 888-808-1019. That is the phone number to call. It is After Hours, Lugie in the Late Night here on The Fan.
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York City, Tommy Lugauer. New game. It is After Hours here on The Fan. 888-808-1019 is the phone number to call. The Yankees sat there a four-game losing streak. Another strong performance from Will Warren. Jose Caballero, unfortunately, has to go on the IL. It sounds like it's just going to be for 10 days. Anthony Volpe will be called up and be the starting shortstop, presumably for the games that Caballero misses. And I got to give the Yankees and Aaron Boone credit for diffusing the situation and saying that Caballero is going to be the guy once he is back from this injury, meaning no matter what Anthony Volpe does, Jose Caballero will be the starting shortstop once he's healthy, which is the right and correct move because Caballero just brings so much to this team in terms of his style of play, in terms of his energy, and he has been a welcomed addition and a big part of the early season success that the Yankees have had. And we know that Volpe had an awful year last year. I'm sure the injury played some part in it, but he just doesn't do all the things that Caballero does. And that energy, just, it's a little bit, you know, when it comes to Volpe and guys like, with Judge, it's understandable, but Volpe kind of has a little bit of that buttoned up, you know, kind of corporate, and that's fine, but you need a little bit of a kick in the ass sometimes. And Caballero to me is an ass kicker. And I love that about him. And I would not, under any circumstances, take his job away from him just because he has to miss a couple games. And you know he wants to get back out there. He even met the media after the game where he passed by the media and was like, I'm coming back in 9 days, because obviously he counted the 10th day here. You know he wants to get back out there because he's a competitor, and it is a competitive business, and I'm sure a part of him, of course, wants to be out there with his teammates. He wants to play baseball, but he also sees, all right, well, Volpe, you know, they can't quit Volpe. Maybe Volpe ends up being the shortstop. I don't see it. I really don't. Especially the way Aaron Boone responded to questions about it. And I speak Aaron Boone. And Aaron Boone, by all accounts, sounded like a guy that wasn't going to make a change here when Caballero comes back, meaning the change as Volpe being the guy. He's going to stick with Jose Caballero as his shortstop. Now, that doesn't mean Anthony Volpe can't have a role on this team as a utility guy or perhaps at second base if Jazz Chisholm continues to struggle and continues to press with the contract looming. Speaking of changing positions, before this season even started, I brought up the fact that the Yankees should make Ben Rice their catcher, they should trade Austin Wells, and they should sign a first baseman. They ultimately did not end up doing that. They could have had Murakami at first base. Ben Rice could have been their catcher. Can you imagine that lineup of Murakami, of Rice, and Judge in the middle of that order? And they could have got Murakami for a song and a dance. They ultimately did not end up doing that. Ben Rice is now off to this MVP-level start. He has been just terrific along with Aaron Judge, and that duo is going to set records all summer long. You could just tell right out of the gate here they are tremendous and a tremendous Yankee duo of the likes we haven't seen perhaps in a while. Like, it gives you Mantle Maris vibes. That's how good they've been in the first, you know, 6-7 weeks of the season. Ben Rice

0: the catcher. Wells ain't it. Well, the Yankees have an opportunity to make this move. Put Ben Rice at catcher and either find a new home for Wells or just leave him on the bench and let him be a role player because he should not be the starting catcher. 888-808-1019 is the phone number to call. And yeah, and Chaz is just, I think he's pressing. The numbers are just not there. And he put a lot out there on the table with the 50-50 stuff, which is Chaz. That's his personality. All good. I don't have a problem with that. But when you say something like that and then you get out this slowly out of the gates, it's only going to make that statement look bad. Because if he was red hot, then I'd be like, oh, see, he called his shot and look at the year he's putting together. So that would have been all good. But when you say that and then you have the slow start and you're striking out left and right and your batting average is just abysmal on a lineup that has some bad batting averages on it, it doesn't lend itself to a lot of confidence going forward. And he is one more bad game for entering the interstate. He's one more bad game, and he will be on the interstate. He's batting 200 right now. Went 0 for 1 today. 200. The old adage is you can't steal first, and that's true. So if Jazz Chisholm doesn't turn this around, and I think he's pressing. I think he wants to be a Yankee for life. He wants that big contract. He's only 28 years old. I totally understand that. There's a lot that comes with being a Yankee, playing in New York City. And I think those are all things that a lot of players would love, especially Jazz Chisholm, who seems to have embraced being a New York Yankee. So I'm sure he is putting a lot of pressure on himself to perform. And I think the Yankees will be patient with him because of the resume that he has. All-star, 30 for 30, all that stuff. He's a tremendously talented and gifted baseball player. But when you are in a slump and a rut like he's in, and you're clearly pressing because you want a contract, and I think he wants the contract with the team that he's on. So it's twofold. I think that's why you have the results that you have right now for Jazz. And perhaps with Volpe up here, maybe Volpe gets a couple of looks at second base. You give Jazz some more nights off. This is a player with a lot on his shoulders right now and a lot of weight. He just needs to relax. He needs to simplify things. He needs to stop over. I'm sure he's overthinking. It's human nature. You know, anybody that's in a situation like that where there's money waiting for you at the end and you can get more money, the better you do, sometimes it could eat you up. And when you don't get off to the start that you would want, because it's such an important year for your career, and you're 28, this is your big contract. This is the prime of your career. This is the one that you need to cash in on and get that big, big money. And you're on a team that is willing to shell out money, and you are playing for a great franchise. So I'm sure there's a ton of pressure on him right now, and that's why you see a player that is pressing. 888-808-1019 is the phone number to call. Sam is in Clifton. What's up, Sam?
1: What's going on, Blueberry Muffin?
0: Hey, what's up?
1: So, two things. First of all, I want to give a shout-out, if it's okay, to the Pitchum and the Irv. And the second thing is my point about Jazz. I do not like the way this is going. I do not think he should be with the team anymore. And you brilliantly said that Volpe should be taking second base. And I'm not going to forgive him ever for the 2024 World Series. And I don't see any future with him on the Yankees, honestly.
0: Yeah, look, it's going to make the Yankees' decision a lot easier if he struggles throughout the year to let him go. My feel is Jazz wants to be a Yankee more than the Yankees would want him back. But obviously, if he has a bad year, it's going to make the decision even easier for the Yankees. Volpe is certainly an option if you want to go that route, although he's got to prove that last year was more about an injury and not that he's a flash in the pan or just a declining player, even at his age, if that's possible. So they need to have a better option, because when you think about Jazz's talents, I understand being mesmerized by the talents that he has, a guy that can hit 30 home runs and steal 30 bases and make an all-star team. You want to be as patient as humanly possible with a player of that ability. But if he continues to struggle and struggle and struggle, it's hard to have a dead out like this in your lineup, especially when you have Wells that's not hitting. I know Grisham hit a home run tonight, but he has been struggling. You can't have this many dead outs because it's going to hurt you in the long run, including winning the division over the Rays.
1: Now, Tommy, do you think his attitude is compatible with the Yankees? Like, I don't know how he's in the clubhouse, but I have a feeling that he doesn't belong there.
0: No, no, no.

0: I think he's great. And I think it's welcomed, you know, a personality like that. It can't all be just people that are very, so that's, you know, he's got a good personality. He's got a lively personality. He's a spark plug. He's just struggling right now. I think he's beloved in that clubhouse. I really do. I think he, and everything I hear about those that cover the team or around him say he's a great guy. He's great in the clubhouse. I think he has some quirkiness sometime with his humor, and perhaps that could be misunderstood at times. But yes, I do think that he is a good fit here. I just, when he is struggling like this, it's hard to justify him being in the lineup. Same thing with, I would say that about Grisham, although Dominguez got hurt, or if you want to put Spencer Jones out there. The thing is that Grisham is just so great defensively, but Wells, guys like that, if you're struggling, I think, unless your name is Aaron Judge or Cody Bellinger or players of that stature, you are subjected to being benched. Like, I don't think Jazz is above that, but I understand where the Yankees are coming from with being patient because of his skill set. 888-808-1019 is the phone number to call. You know, I want to get into the NFL schedule and some of the games that have been released so far. We know about the Giants in week one, Sunday Night Football against the Cowboys. An opportunity to make a statement not only to Dallas, the NFC East, the entire NFL world. And there's going to be a lot of hype around the Giants, not just here locally, but nationally, which is rare for a New York team. You know, the national media, we know how they are with the Knicks, although a lot of flip-flopping. I don't know how Evan feels about this, but members of his coalition of Knick haters have turned on him and have turned on the coalition. Jeez, I mean, Shaq's going to put a Knick hat on at this point. He's part of the coalition of Knick haters. So it feels to me like the coalition is weakening here. They're at a very low point because they have members, charter members, guys that have big platforms and big statures and huge names that are well-known Knick haters. They're turning their back on the coalition and joining the Knick hype train. And by the way, I have no issue with that, because to me, the whole thing is, you know, the coalition is just nonsense. We all know that. As far as Evan concocting this group that he has these secret meetings with. But normally, New York teams nationally are viewed, you know, and we know why they do it. I hate to peel back the curtain here. They do this because there's a lot of New Yorkers, and they'll get views, they'll get clicks, they'll get ratings. So they take shots at the New York teams in order to get engagement. We know that. I don't know if deep down they actually hate the teams or feel a certain way. They just know that we are all wired in a way where, oh, don't say anything bad about our team, and they get the reaction they're looking for. But if you take it that way in form of entertainment, then we got no problems. But if you think that they're realistically like, oh, this team definitely stinks, I mean, what are they watching? I mean, are they watching the same basketball team that's rolling right now? Come on. But I think there's going to be a lot of hype around the Giants, that's for sure. And they have an opportunity to live up to that hype in 1 week, and that is against the Cowboys. Opening night, Sunday night, the opening Sunday night game, the first Sunday night game of the year, as they take on the star, they take on Prescott, they take on all the Cowboy fans that are in the tri-state area who are going to be very amped up for that game. It is a chance for the Giants, who are going to have a smash mouth style of play. It is a chance for them to really set the tone for the John Harbaugh era. Okay, here are the games we know so far. Week one, 49ers Rams, that'll be in Melbourne. Week one, Giants Cowboys, like I talked about, that will be Sunday night football. Broncos Chiefs will be the Monday night football game. The Bills will open up their new stadium week two against the Lions. We have the Ravens and the Cowboys in Rio, that is week three. In Madrid, the Madrid game, it will be Bengals-Falcons. And the Thanksgiving game, or one of them, the one that we know so far, the 4 o'clock time slot, that 4:30, the Cowboy game, it'll be Eagles, and Cowboys. So that's a big one, obviously. So there's your schedule. Most of them are the international games and the first week, the primetime games. That's a little taste. I'm sure more will leak out as we go along here. The official schedule announcement will be Thursday evening. And I will be on the air from 7 to 10. We have a special schedule release show with Schmelk and Paul Dottino, John Schmelk. That will air 10 to midnight. So I only have you for 3 hours on Thursday, 7 to 10 on After Hours. But obviously we're going to cover a lot about the schedule, the Knicks, the baseball as we inch closer and closer to this Subway Series. So plenty to talk about there as well. 888-808-1019 is the phone number to call. As far as the Mets, I've been talking about this for weeks and weeks and weeks and weeks. The Mets need a spark. The Mets need a spark. Somehow, some way, they need a spark. And there are various ways to get that spark. You can fire a manager. Your star players could get red hot. You could win a game unexpectedly. You could have a dramatic come-from-behind win. You could put up 12 runs. You never know in what form it's going to occur. And sometimes even when it happens, you're not sure if that's going to be the spark because it's all about the follow-up, right? But in this instance, what I saw tonight, and calling up a player absolutely fits that model of it could be a spark. A.J. Ewing looked like that spark. The speed, the confidence, the triple, the multiple walks, everything that he brought to a baseball field, it energized a fan base. Citi Field was electric. It was alive. It was the exact type of energy that this team needed. And it's the exact type of energy that this fan base needed. Enthusiasm, hype, enjoyment. 10 runs scored. And A.J. Ewing was at the center of that. Young players, prospects, when they get called up, they represent a lot of things. But the biggest thing they represent is hope. Hope for the present, hope for the future. And A.J. Ewing, in one game, in one night, he looked like hope. He looked like a player that can turn this team around this year to be that spark, the spark they've been looking for. Because the Mets put up 10 runs and he was terrific. He passed the initial eye test. Obviously, he ripped through the minor leagues, got to the big leagues very quickly, ahead of schedule, no doubt about it. And now with Luis Robert Jr. being on the shelf a lot longer than I'm sure a lot of us expected, it's going to open up a bigger runway for A.J. Ewing to get playing time day in and day out. And he's not going to platoon. Mendoza made that very clear. A.J. Ewing is here to play. He's here to be the starting center fielder. He's here to be the spark plug. And when you consider what he did tonight and what Carson Bench continues to do, there's a lot to be excited about those two young players. Not only for the future, but for the present. Because A.J. Ewing in his first game passed the eye test. He passed the sniff test, and he provided the appropriate amount of energy and the appropriate amount of excitement, enthusiasm that the fans and the team have been looking for. A.J. Ewing could be that spark that the Mets have needed over the first month and a half. He could be the spark that turns this season around. 888-808-1019 is the phone number to call. Dave is in Belleville. What's up, Dave?
1: Louie, how you doing?
0: Hey, what's going on?
1: I cannot tell you how ironic it is that I just got in my car, and you were talking about opening day Giants-Cowboys, because what year was that when Giants played Cowboys when it was 40-0?
0: Yeah, I'm bad with you. Oh, that was a couple years ago with Dable. Yeah, yeah.
1: The point I'm trying to make here.
0: Yeah, I hear you. I'll give you a prediction. That won't happen again.
1: Okay, I agree with you. But here's my point.
0: Yeah.
1: That year,
0: 23.
1: You said,
0: yeah, 23.
1: This is going to set the tone for the entire season. And it was so funny that they lost 40-0 and that tanked their whole season.
0: Yeah.
1: One more question.
0: Yeah, now, the reason, I would set the tone, I didn't say for this instance, to me this sets the tone for Harbaugh. Because this is his first opportunity to show everybody, you know, his fingerprints on this football team, who struggled a lot in primetime games, including that 40-0 under Brian Dable. And they struggled against the Cowboys a lot. So this is the opportunity, because it's the first one they're going to get, to show them that, look, Harbaugh means business and the Giants mean business.
1: It just seems so odd that they always open the season with them.
0: They do open with Dallas a lot. For sure. No doubt about it. It's happened a bunch.
1: Okay, here's my ask Loogie anything question.
0: Okay.
1: Now, you have a cat, right? You own a cat?
0: I do. I own a cat. Yep.
1: Now, My first question is, when you put the toilet paper on the roll, do you put it going over the top or going underneath?
0: You know, it's funny that you asked that. I never realized until about a year ago when I had this conversation with my wife, I didn't realize there was a correct way to do it. So I've just been doing it whatever way I do it, meaning I take the contraction off, I put the roll of toilet paper on, and whatever way it is, it is. But apparently, there is a certain way you're supposed to do it. I was unaware of that. So whatever way I end up doing it randomly is the way that I went with.
1: Well, the reason I ask, because especially if you own a cat, you have to go underneath because cats have a tendency to, you know, spin it with their hands. And if it's,
0: yeah,
1: if it's the roll,
0: yeah, well, I will say this. Yeah, I don't want them, you know, horsing around in there, but I will say this about the bathroom. I try my best, and I can't be around my wife every second to police this, but I personally try my best to keep the bathroom door shut so that he doesn't even get in there, period. Like, I feel like some rooms should just be kind of off limits, and he loves to explore, but I do my best to keep him out of the bathroom.
1: And my ex-girlfriend actually trained both her cats to go to the bathroom in the toilet.
0: Yeah, my wife wants to do that, too. She doesn't mean we're going to, but her grandiose plan here is to perhaps get him potty trained, essentially.
1: It takes a lot of patience, but if you do it, once they slip and fall in the toilet, they'll never do it again.
0: Yeah, that's the thing. I don't want him, because he's a small cat. I don't want him slipping and falling in the toilet. So I, as a worried papa, don't want him anywhere near doing that. He has a litter box. He's a cat. I'm not going to go to the bathroom in the litter box. Why should he have to go to the bathroom where I go to the bathroom? So I don't think we need to cross worlds there. I'm cool with him. I spent all this money on the electronic litter box. So I would prefer for him to not be potty trained and just be the litter box trained that he is. But my wife always has these grand plans. But sometimes when it comes to her, things look a lot better on paper. Perhaps I also fall in that category for her. But she likes things on paper sometimes more than in actuality, you know?
1: How does the electronic litter box work out?
0: It's great. So you just hit a button in the morning and it cleans it up. And it takes like 5 seconds. And then there's a thing on the bottom that you have to clean up by once a month or so. So it's very, very easy.
1: That's the thing where they walk inside and it kind of spins or whatever?
0: Yep, correct. Correct. Yeah. When you clean it, it spins, and then he knows how to walk inside it. He's very smart. It took him like 2 seconds to realize that was the litter box. And I was skeptical about buying it at first because I know it's going to be a little more expensive, but it has worked wonders, and it's very easy for my wife and I to maintain and not have to do a lot of cleaning of the litter box.
1: Well, that's the main thing with toilet is you don't have to buy litter anymore.
0: That's true.
1: It's a very cool, I don't know if you know how it works, but it's a, like a seat that you put on top. You take your toilet seat off, and there's a seat that actually shrinks.
0: Correct. And then you have to put a little bit of litter box. You have to put something there to kind of entice him to go on the toilet, too, to make him feel comfortable, too. Yeah, no, I've been over it a bunch of times, Dave, and I appreciate the call. You're not the first person to bring this up. I know there are a lot of cat owners out there that either I've entertained the idea of doing it or have done it or have been to somebody's house that has done it. And we all know, of course, Meet the Parents with Jinxie, and he's potty trained as well. But it's not something that I have any interest in doing or going on. It's not a free-for-all. That's the best way I would describe it. Because sometimes it is when I walk out home. It's 2 a.m. and it's a walk-in. It's like a free-for-all. The cat's running around everywhere. Wife is asleep on the couch, which she works very hard. So I'm not getting on her for sleeping on the couch. But if your boy slept on the couch, then she would have a, you know. My wife one time said, the couch is not for sleeping. Yet she sleeps on the couch more than I do, but that's neither here nor there. And then the cat's running around because they're nocturnal. I quite frankly don't know when the heck he sleeps. I get home at 2 a.m. He's up. I wake up. He's up. When does this freaking thing sleep? But he is my special boy, and I don't want him to go on the toilet. That's just the personal preference there. 888-808-1019 is the phone number to call. It is After Hours. It is Lugan the Late Night. We have another half hour, so plenty of time to take your calls on the Mets, on the Yankees, if you want to talk about the NFL schedule. The Knicks obviously sit here idle waiting for their opponent. Will it be the Pistons? That's what I think. Will it be the Cavs? That's what I hope. We will discuss all those things in a little bit of a potpourri segment in the final 30 minutes here on After Hours. So if you want to jump aboard now, last opportunity to talk to me before Al Cintron comes your way at 2 a.m. The phone number again to join the conversation, 888-808-1019. Tommy Lugauer, it is After Hours here on The Fan.
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0: 1:30 here on The Fan in New York City. Tommy Lugauer. Lugie. It is After Hours. Luke evening to everybody out there. 888-808-1019. That is the phone number to call. So I got to give credit to whoever runs the SNY Twitter account as I try to pull it up now, because they had a tremendous, tremendous tweet. Something that has a lot of allure, not just in New York sports, but of course here in WFAN. And if you remember back in the day, a caller called into Mike Francesa's show and he asked Mike, hey, when the San Francisco Giants are in town, do they get together with the New York Giants and go out for dinner? And that was one of those calls that is a Mount Rushmore call here, whether it was a prank or not, and more on that in a second. But it was just one of those calls that even fans of the station, or I should say fans that are not fans of the station, are aware of. It's just one of those things that just took over New York sports, and it just lived on and on and on and on as the legend grew. And then last year, both Mike, players on the San Francisco Giants, and I believe Eli was involved, but Giant players, past players, but either way, they paid off the call, because Francesa's walking around the holidays, the hallways, and he walks into a room and there are Giant players from San Francisco and New York hanging out, which is a great job by Mike, great job by the Giants, very funny. We ended up having that guy on the air after that, and the whole thing was just, we still can't tell if he was, let's put it this way, we still can't tell if he was joking or not. That's how I would put it. But SNY threw out a tweet today. Now, obviously, with AJ Ewing being called up here, and of course, Patrick Ewing being an all-time Nick great, there was a gentleman at the game today, and this is great synergy, too, because the Knicks are rolling. They're about to get into the Eastern Conference Finals, and I would say next Tuesday, that's going to be the date, because the Pistons and Cavs are likely going 7 games. So the Knicks are rolling. They're the toast of the city. So you can wear Nick gear around anyway. But the idea that Ewing, and we had a Joe, Mick Ewing, Super Joe, love me some Super Joe. It was great to see Super Joe at David Wright's number retirement last summer. Big Super Joe fan. But that was a Mick Ewing. That wasn't a Ewing. So we now finally get another Ewing in this town who also wears orange and blue. So I would expect to see a lot of Patrick Ewing jerseys going forward, especially with the Knicks in the playoffs because of the synergy. Well, anyway, you had a gentleman wearing a Patrick Ewing jersey. He was standing next to a Met fan in a Mets jersey, and there was a picture taken of him, and the SNY Twitter account said, hey, Mike, obviously Francesa, do AJ Ewing and Patrick Ewing ever get together when they're both in New York? Say hi, go out to dinner or something. Here's the deal. Obviously referencing the Giants from San Francisco and the Giants from here when they're in town at the same time they go out for dinner, which was a tremendous call here to WFAN, and the Giants ultimately paid that off. Either the Mets or the Knicks, doesn't matter, either one, they need to do this now. So AJ Ewing and Patrick Ewing need to go out for dinner. They need to do a skit on that. If you want to get Francesa involved, absolutely, for sure. And I think that that's what they should do. They should run this one, not even back. It's similar to the other call, but you know what I'm saying. Have Patrick Ewing and AJ Ewing go out for dinner, and then Mike can walk in and go, oh, I guess the Ewings do go out when they're both in town. And we know they're both in town because Patrick's always around. This is easy. This is a layup. Like the one with the Giants with their current players, that's a little bit tougher. And good on those guys for doing it. But this one's easy. Patrick is right here. And I'm sure you might have to explain. I don't know if Patrick is aware of the situation, meaning he's aware. He might not even be aware of AJ Ewing, but he might not be aware of that phone call to Mike all those years ago in the Giants. So you'd have to smarten him up a little bit. And you probably have to smarten AJ up. He might not know what the heck it is either. But smarten everybody up, film it, and then put it out there. Like SNY, like that. Like if it's the Mets that do it, great. If it's the Knicks that do it, even better. My guess is it's probably more Mets here because AJ is now, it's more AJ Ewing is here. And the Knicks got a lot on their plate as far as social media and stuff too, because the Knicks are going to the Eastern Conference Finals. But I would love to see that. And do it now where the iron's hot, because the Knicks are still playing and everybody is just enjoying both teams. But I would love to see that. AJ Ewing and Patrick Ewing out to dinner. And even if you want to get Super Joe involved, get Joe McEwing in the mix as well. You can get a McEwing in there with the Ewings, because they're both in town. So make it happen. Now, this to me is an easy one. Easy one. I'm sure everybody involved would want to be a part of it and get it out there. Because it's just one of those phone calls to this radio station, much like the horse from Schenectady and some of the ones. whether it was pranked or not, those were iconic phone calls to this radio station. Doesn't always have to be straight up serious sports talk. Sometimes the pranks or just goofy stuff, or when the fella asked Mike, do you think the Mets could go 162-0? Which would be amazing. I you know what? To be honest with you, I hope a team goes 162-0. That would be great. To give that caller some justification. Why not? Every year I got Positive Tommy wants the Mets to go 162-0. That was really the genesis, if you think about it, of Positive Tommy. That fellow was Positive Tommy before Positive Tommy, because he was looking for the Mets to go 162-0. And maybe it'll never happen, but why not? Just like we didn't think the Giants from San Francisco would get together with the New York Giants when they're both in town to have a little dinner and Mike Francesa would walk in. Why can't AJ Ewing and Patrick Ewing go out to dinner? Let's get AJ to the Garden. Actually, that to me is also, that's the way to do it. AJ and Patrick sitting next to each other at a Knick game. There you go. Boom. Simple, easy. Hopefully it works out schedule-wise. I got to check the Mets schedule. Hopefully they're not, well, they are at home here. They might be going on the road. Hopefully it works out schedule-wise that could be the case. Because I want it now for the playoffs. Like I said, strike when the iron's hot. Because it's funny. But I expect to see a lot of Patrick Ewing Knick jerseys City Field. And I love it. Of course, I'm a huge Knicks fan. I'm a huge Met fan. My worlds are colliding here. So for me, this is just beautiful. I love it. I really do. But yeah, if it works out schedule-wise, get AJ at the game with Patrick, smarten up the Garden, lean into it, have him do some type of funny short. You could play it right before you show both of them. Perfect. And if that doesn't work out because of schedule, then just do something where they both go out to dinner, you get Francesa involved, and you recreate the Ewings out to dinner to kind of play off of the Giants from San Francisco going out to dinner with the New York football Giants. That would be amazing. But good kudos to SNY. That was very, very funny. 888-808-1019 is the phone number to call. Shifting gears to the Yankees here. You snap your four-game losing streak. Will Warren, who's been a very, I think, in some ways, underrated pitcher this year for them. Like, Schlittler gets all the attention. Fried gets all the attention. Even some of the guys that haven't been here have gotten more attention. A Rodon, who made a season debut on Sunday. Cole, who's on his way. And look, those guys have, you know, in the instance of Cole, a great career. In the instance of Rodon, a very good career. Those guys have more star power, bigger names. But I would, if I were the Yankees, not only, of course, feature Will Warren here and not take him out of the rotation, which I don't think they will, but just everybody around just appreciate what this guy has done so far this year. And that has been nothing short of awesome. One bad start and that's it. Otherwise, he's been terrific. And he was terrific again against the Orioles as he just mowed them down, much like Weathers did before he ran into trouble the other night and the no-hitter was broken up. But Will Warren has been an unsung guy in that rotation and will be somebody that I would look at, hey, even come playoff time. I know you want to shrink it down a little bit. If he continues to pitch great like this and maybe you don't trust the Rodon, Will Warren is certainly making the case for a guy that would not only have your utmost confidence in the regular season, but would have your utmost confidence in October, which is where the Yankees, of course, are headed. 888-808-1019 is the phone number to call. And as far as the situation with Caballero, look, he's been great. He has been the energy that you're looking for if you are Cashman, if you're Boone. I love everything about what Aaron Boone said in terms of Jose Caballero and his job security. look, it sucks that he has to go on the IL. I don't expect it to be more than 10 games. Boone was adamant about it. Caballero was adamant about it. It sounds like it's just going to be for the week and a half, and he'll be back on the field. Volpe is going to get called up, but the bottom line is this. Anthony Volpe, no matter what he does here, I, in my mind, can't justify having him be the shortstop once Caballero's healthy. I just think Caballero is more energy. He's just gives you better performance, ABs, whatever you want to call it, the speed, the defense, everything. The energy, the moxie, something that the Yankees were missing a lot of those years. You know, sometimes it's a little too corporate, a little too buttoned up with the players on the field. And sometimes you just need a hellraiser, and that's what Caballero is. He's the perfect blend, the guy to blend into this team, to offset guys that are a little bit more like Aaron Judge. And Aaron Judge is, look, he's the face of the of a billion-dollar corporation, essentially, the biggest franchise in sports. Like, he has to present himself that way, for sure. But you need other guys to sort of offset that, to give you a different view, a different look, so to speak. And that's exactly what he is. And he's also, I think, a really good baseball player. The speed, the defense, and he's been tremendous. So I would not mix things up here once Caballero is back. I would return him to the shortstop position. Now, that doesn't mean Volpe can't win another job. Maybe if Jazz continues to struggle, Volpe could be the second baseman. Maybe Volpe could stick around and be a utility player, third base, if McMahon falls off again. There are a lot of options that you could do here with Volpe. I just think one of them is not shortstop. Like, that to me is not an option. That job has been won by Caballero. That's the position that he is going to keep, and that is shortstop for the Yankees. 888-808-1019 is the phone number to call. A couple things here before we run out the door. Alson Tron comes your way at 2 a.m. Programming note, Yankees-Orioles, it is now a 1:05 first pitch later on today. It was originally a 6:45 start time, much like it's been the last two nights. But because of weather in Baltimore, and look, you're damned if you do, damned if you don't in this spot. But if you think it's going to rain and you think there's going to be issues, either the game gets banged or there's going to be delays, which is not good for anybody, especially the starting pitching. I know it might suck for somebody who has a ticket and they have to work and they can't go to the game, things like that are brutal, but you're damned if you do, damned if you don't. And I think being proactive about a situation like this, when you see some heavy rain in the forecast and in the window of when this game is going to take place, the last thing you want to do is have stop-start or the game taking place at 9 o'clock at night, when both have, or at least the Yankees have an off day as they get ready for the Subway Series after that. So good job on whoever made that decision. I assume it's baseball or the Orioles or both. That was the smart thing to do and play the game at 1 o'clock where the weather is clear. So the Yankees and Orioles will have their rubber game later on this evening, 1:05. So set your calendar and your watch to that. Yankee fans, you get to wake up, a little lunch, a little Yankee baseball as you try to take the series against the Orioles. It also means the fan programming has been switched up a little bit. I would have been on after the game, meaning right around 10 o'clock like I have the last couple nights. Now I'll be on at 7 o'clock. So you get a five-hour, full-throttle, open night, as we call it in the business, Lugauer from 7 to midnight, where we will do a ton of Knicks as we get closer and closer to finding out who their opponent is going to be. I think it's going to be the Pistons myself, but I'm rooting for the Cavs. Absolutely. I am 100% rooting for the Cavs. The Knicks are beating both, but they will make short work of the Cavs. I truly believe that. As a Knicks fan, I'm rooting for the Cavs to beat the Pistons. The Pistons are a strong team. They are the one seed. They had a great regular season. I don't put any stock in what happened between the Knicks and Pistons in the regular season in the head-to-head matchups. I've been very clear about that for months and months and months and months. But I do think they are a tough opponent. I think they do have a tough home court. They showed that last year in the first round. Now, look, first round's a little bit different than Eastern Conference Finals. I do think the Knicks fan will travel to Detroit way more than they did last year because of what's on the line here and what's at stake, an opportunity to get to the finals for the first time in decades. But I will give Detroit the respect that they have earned in the regular season. And you know they want to get their lick back from last year. I think they're going to win the series, but I'm rooting for the Cavs because a couple of reasons. Number one, home court, first and foremost. The Knicks have been outstanding at Madison Square Garden all year long, and that's carried over to the playoffs. And number two, quite frankly, I think the Cavs are gutless. I think James Harden is a sports loser, And I think you get what you deserve when you get in bed with him. And you're going to talk about a Cav team, if they come back and win this series, they would have played back-to-back seven-game series. Now, so would Detroit, but Detroit would have home court, and I think they're the better team over the Cavs. So you're telling me I get the Cavs off of back-to-back seven-game series. Knicks would have home court. Sign me up for that. Either way, the Knicks are going to move on to the finals, but they will make quick and short order of the Cavs. Very quick. Much like they did with the Sixers. I think it would be that ugly. Because I don't think the Cavs can measure up with the Knicks, especially without having home court, and especially coming off another seven-game series. 888-808-1019. That is the phone number to call. Let's go to Roscoe in Brooklyn. What's up, Roscoe?
1: Loogie!
0: What do you hear? What do you say? What's going on, Roscoe?
1: Even though you know, I called a couple weeks ago and with the whole Mikal Bridges, you know, I it's okay. He's doing the right thing now, Logie.
0: He's playing his best basketball as a Knick, no doubt. This stretch here, he's been the best he's been.
1: So far, so good. I can't complain about the guy. Mm-hmm. Hey, he's one of ours. He's a good fella. Hey,
0: yeah, you're gonna love this guy, no doubt about it, 100%.
1: Luke, what's up? Even though the producer told me not to talk about it, you're not pulling up on Friday. What's up, man?
0: Pulling up on Friday? Where am I pulling up to?
1: You know what I'm talking about.
0: Oh,
1: you mean,
0: of course, at the MLB store for WFN. It'll be there all day broadcasting. No, Luke, it starts with Boomer and Geo, and then it's Evan and Tiki, the Carton Show.
1: Listen.
0: What are you talking
1: I'll
0: about?
1: I'll pick you up now.
0: Wait,
1: you know what I'm talking about? Come on.
0: Where am I pulling up to?
1: Hey, the first time I met you was at the kickoff. Come on, man.
0: Yeah.
1: You got to show up.
0: And I'll tell you this, Roscoe. You're very well put together, man. The huge pipes. I mean, you're a jack dude. Very impressive, my friend. I appreciate anybody that hits. I wish I hit the gym as much as you do. So I understand
1: on,
0: it. You're
1: stop,
0: and you had
1: Luke,
0: all your Yankee
1: Luke,
0: gear. What are you trying? You trying to roll to the Yankee game together? Is that what you're saying? The Met Yankee game?
1: Yo, Lou. You gotta come, Luke, man. Come on, man. You gotta show up. We gotta make you listen. They ain't no kickoff without you, brother. And I get it. You know what I mean? They want you in the office, Luke. Don't tell me they want you in the office.
0: Who wants me in the office? What office?
1: You know what I'm talking about. Next Friday, man. We're gonna be in the shore. I'm not gonna see you again next Friday.
0: Oh, you're going down to DJ's. You're going down to DJ's.
1: Yes.
0: I would love to make it down there for sure. I got to work through some logistical things, but it is my mission to get down there. I'm not guaranteeing anything,
1: please,
0: but I would love to get down there,
1: know,
0: for sure.
1: Like, usually, you know, you're 7 o'clock, so, but they want you back at the station? That's crazy.
0: No. No. I don't work Friday nights, so I would not be on the air Friday night. I'm on the air till 2 a.m. Thursday morning. And then I would have a lot of time to kind of kill before the show started. So that's kind of the logistical things that I'm working through. But I'm trying to get down there as best I can because I do love Eddie. I do love DJs. And I do love that show.
1: My man, Pots and Pans, I hope to see you down there. And you already know, man. Take care, brother. And let's go Knicks. Bing bong.
0: Yeah. Oh, the bing bong in there. Haven't heard that one in a while. Yeah, I couldn't tell which one he was talking about. Whether he's talking about the Subway Series games, whether he's talking about the... I don't think I will be going to any of them. You know me with the sporting events. Sometimes it's just the commute is a whole thing. All good. But yeah, I don't work Friday nights. I do Sunday through Thursday. So I would be not on the air Friday night, meaning after the kickoff to summer show. Plus, there's probably a Yankee game later on, so I wouldn't be on until later anyway. But yeah, we'll see. I'm working on it. Not a guarantee. It's something I'd like to do because, of course, like I said, I love Eddie. I love that show. I love meeting some of the listeners or all the listeners and those who would want to meet me, of course. I'm not going to walk up to people and say, hi, do you know who I am? Would you like to meet me? So anybody that comes up to me, like Roscoe did a couple years ago at the kickoff of the summer show, that's always really the pleasure is all mine. So I appreciate that, anybody that listens and then wants to walk up and say something. And I love Eddie because that's going to be his final show. And I love DJs. The Hallowed Halls, the legendary spot known as DJs, one of my all-time favorite places to party, the Jersey Shore, the location, the vibes in there. If you've ever been, you know it. It just screams Tommy Lugauer. It's definitely right up there, neck and neck, top five all-time places for me. So I'm a big fan. Shout out to my guy, Fun Anthony, down there. I'm going to hit up Fun Anthony, see if he's going to be working. So I'm trying to get down there. It is my hope to get down there. We'll see if it ultimately ends up happening. But if you are going down there, and I do decide to go, I will make note of it on the air And if you run into me, you know, we'll have a couple grails at DJ's. It'll be a terrific time, no doubt about it. Very much looking forward to the start of summer, too, as we navigate, and really just the wait here, which you love it because you get to enjoy and really reflect. I think that's actually probably the best word. This is a great time to reflect. I know everyone wants to look ahead, and we have, and we will. I also like to reflect on where the Knicks were and where they are now. We all know what they were, because you even got guys like Shaq praising them. The Coalition of Knick Haters. He's a charter member, and he's now in front line defending the Knicks. Think about the world we live in. It's a great world. It's Knicks back in the Eastern Conference Finals. It's the Knicks being favored to get to the finals. It's the Knicks with an opportunity to pick the bones of whoever gets out of this series between the Pistons and the Cavs. That's what's staring them in the face. Two teams that have gone seven both of their rounds, because I expect this to go seven. And the Knicks are sitting back, feet up, chilling by the pool, waiting for whoever ultimately sees them next round. I think it'll be the Pistons, but I'm certainly rooting for the Cavs. And I love Donovan Mitchell, especially because he's such a diehard Met fan. And he tweets about the Mets, much like Ben Stiller tweets about the Knicks. Donovan Mitchell tweeting about the Mets all the time, like Ben Stiller tweets about the Knicks all the time. You love that. You love to see that. And you see, to the point where I think even some of his tweets, like Ben's, get misunderstood, where they're like, what are you talking about? Well, he's talking about the Mets. That's because he loves the Mets. He's a huge Met fan. And Donovan balled in that last game against, they had no answers for him, especially late in the game as he dropped over 40. And Mitchell can do that. You can have those games where he takes over. But I would be so overly confident against Cleveland. Overly confident. I do think they lack that heart that you need to go all the way. And I do think that James Harden, even if it didn't show yet in this round or last round, it will eventually. Like, when you do business with James Harden, you will get what you deserve. It's only a matter of time. He's a Hall of Fame basketball player, but he is a sports loser. There's no other way around it. And he's politicked his way to get off teams, and it never ends well with James Harden and the teams that he plays basketball for, ever. So this will be no different. In fact, I see it going this way. I think the Pistons will win game 5. The Cavs will win game 6. The Cavs will have a lead in game 7, which they will give up, which they will blow late in the game, and the Pistons will come storming back in heartbreaking fashion, loss-wise, for the Cavs, and the Pistons will win that game and punch their ticket to the Eastern Conference Finals. Now, I'll give an official prediction, because it depends on who's there, but I think I've made it pretty clear how I feel if they play the Cavs. Detroit, going to be a tougher opponent, no doubt about it, especially considering the fact that they have home court, and they're a, you know, a team with length and a team that is a hard hat team. They want to turn it into a brawl, no doubt about it. They're physical. I think they're a superstar short. Cade Cunningham needs more help. He needs another star player, which I was stunned that they didn't address in the offseason, but they still have Duncan Robinson's good. He kills the Knicks, but he's not a superstar. I thought they would do more in the offseason, but heck, it's hard to argue with the one seed, but they're not playing their best basketball. They've been squeaking by, and I think they will squeak by again, because I think the Cavs, much like the Magic, will ultimately end up choking this series away. All right, that'll do it for me. My thanks to Fleegs. My thanks to Rosenberg. My thanks to all the listeners, all the callers. It was a great, fun 4 hours here of After Hours on The Fan. 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They will be at 1:05 now, which means I will have you with After Hours, 7 p.m. to midnight. Enjoy the rest of your night, and we'll talk tomorrow at 7 right here on The Fan on After Hours.
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17: 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Leagues behind the glass as usual. A good night in New York sports. So far and few between. The Mets win. The Yankees win. The Knicks are hanging out at home, sipping pina coladas, waiting on their opponent. Later on tonight, the Pistons and the Cavs, Game 5, a pivotal Game 5 in Detroit. I'm going to start with the Yankees. Yes, you heard that right. The New York Yankees snap their losing streak and beat the Baltimore Orioles 6-2. Will Warren, 5 2/3, 6 Ks. And the Yankees beat the Orioles, who stink. The game was done in the third inning. 6-0 after three. Paul Goldschmidt, homer. Trent Grisham, homer. And the losing streak is over. But the big news was, and is, Jose Caballero going on the IL for 10 days with his finger, his middle finger. And he said, 10 days at a minimum, make it 9. That was his quote. And Aaron Boone says when Caballero comes back, it's going to be his job. That's what's going to be waiting for him. And the guy who rejoins the team is everybody's favorite Yankee, Anthony Volpe. Now I wonder, what if, and I'm not a big if person, but let's just play along. And the goal is to play Anthony Volpe every day while Caballero's out. What if Anthony Volpe hits 300, a little over 300, a couple homers, RBIs, steals some bases, and looks good at short? Then what do? Anthony Volpe, the apple of Brian Cashman's eye, the guy that he shoved down every Yankee fan's throats, finally produces and does his thing. Injury-free, by the way, because let's not forget, last year he was dealing with injury all season long. Now, he didn't kill in the minors. But what if Anthony Volpe kills it in this stretch of games without Caballero? What do? Well, you got Jazz Chisholm struggling at second base. Ryan McMahon, who's been much better since his horrendous start, but could go in the tank at any moment. What do you do with Anthony Volpe, who was the number one guy for the Yankees, the next legendary shortstop that we heard about for a while? I find it hard to believe that if Anthony Volpe, who I'm now rooting for, because I want to see what happens, and plus the kid has dealt with a lot of adversity, got put to the ringer by a lot of people, myself included, last season, until we all found out he was dealing with an injury and played through it, when most would have sat their asses on the IL. I'm rooting for him to come back and kill it. Tear the cover off the ball, play an sensational shortstop, and then I want to see what the New York Yankees do. Especially after they already said that the shortstop job is Jose Caballero's when he comes back, who got off to a horrible start. And there were many Yankee fans that were saying, what the hell is going on? Some of you couldn't wait for Volpe to get back, and then Caballero got hot, and it's like, oh, screw Anthony Volpe. Well, I want to see what happens, and that's why, besides the fact that he's dealt with a lot of adversity, I'm rooting for Mr. Volpe to come back and tear the cover off the ball and play well in his

play. And then when he goes cold, then you do what you got to do. Last night, Amer Rosario played second versus lefty Trevor Rogers, who last year was awesome dealing with injury this year and got smacked around by the Yankees. McMahon at third, 0 for 4, surprise, surprise. Max Schumann at shortstop, probably his last day at shortstop, with Volpe being here. Went 1 for 3. But the Yankee offense prior to last night struggled, has been struggling, especially versus good teams and good bullpens. It's been a track record of the New York Yankees, whether it's regular season or the postseason. But if Anthony Volpe comes back, the kid should, when he's back, and if he plays well, he should play every day, especially if he's red hot. Again, ride the hot hand. Ride the wave until the water runs dry. So I'm rooting for Volpe to come back and kill it. Because, again, you have Jazz Chisholm slumping at second, and you don't owe him a damn thing. You don't owe him a damn thing. He stuck his foot in his mouth before the season, and this is not Monday morning quarterback stuff. Well, it's Wednesday morning now. It's not that. Talked about it, how there's no way in hell Jazz Chisholm is going 50-50. No way. 30-30, did that. This is why, especially in this market, because the minute you put something out there, you know how teams have bulletin board material? Well, the fans have the same thing too. When you say something as asinine as that, when you haven't even come close to it in your career, and I love the confidence, but let's face it, you're not that dude. Now you look terrible, even worse, when you're barely batting 200, four homers, and whatever amount of stolen base you have. You look terrible. And when you have guys like Rosario that's been killing it, he's been a great addition to the New York Yankees. Jose Caballero, who has been a great addition to the Yankees after getting a miserable start this season. An energizer bunny that keeps going and going and going, and stolen base demon. And besides last night, McMahon's been playing very, very well offensively. Now, you put yourself in a hole. And over the years, the Yankees have played guys regardless if they were doing good or doing bad. And this season, they've changed it up. Not the typical Yankees. I know a lot of Yankee fans are happy to see it. So now let's stick to one thing. That's what we've always done. They've gone with the flow. They've rolled with the punches. Not your traditional Yankee stuff. Well, everybody's on notice. Nobody's guaranteed anything. So whether Aaron Boone came out and said it, it's Caballero's job. Jazz Chisholm being at second base, but he won't be here next season if this continues. Nah, I mean, the Yankees would be crazy to pay him that money. The best case scenario for the Yanks is Volpe plays his ass off, plays well. And then you can move him around the infield. I know they're going to stick him just at short, his primary position, but I'm sure the kid could play second. If Chisholm continues to struggle, then I can see Volpe playing against lefties, Chisholm against righties, and if Volpe's flat out playing his ass off, then, well, there's the drama. And it's a great headache to have. Because wouldn't you rather have a lot of options than zero options? Just ask the New York Mets. We have Vidal Bujan playing shortstop. But that's the way I would go. The Yankees shouldn't pigeonhole themselves by saying it's his job when he gets back. Yes, he's played well. But you've been waiting to have this kid, Anthony Volpe, take off. And last year, he dealt with his injuries. He played through his injuries.

0: He showed flashes over his career as a Yankee. Remember, there was the time he was on base for 34 straight games or 35, same as Judge, at the same time they were doing it. He's got the talent. Just last year, he dealt with injuries. So if you have your homegrown player who's not making a lot of money, if he comes out there, when he gets his opportunity, most likely starting tonight, or excuse me, this afternoon, because the game time has been changed to 1:05 because of the weather in Baltimore. So it'll be afternoon Yankee baseball from Baltimore. When he gets his opportunity, and if he shines, ride the hot hand. And then who knows, trade deadline? You need to upgrade somewhere, bullpen. Not the starting rotation, because the rotation's been fantastic. And I don't know if it's going to be Will Warren definitively over Ryan Weathers. I don't. Cole's not going to be back for a while, so you don't have to make that decision right now. But I don't think it's a guarantee that it's Will Warren. Ryan Weathers, after getting off to a shaky start, has been fantastic. It must be nice to have an embarrassment of riches in starting rotation. We have a bunch of ones, a couple of twos, and maybe a three. But that's it. You can put them 1 through 5. Even go 1 to 6 if you want. So the Yankees have a lot of good problems when it comes to starting rotation. Your middle infielders, even though Jose Caballero's been awesome, but, you know, let him deal with this injury. I know it's a 10-day IL stint. He's rushing to get back. If he's not close to 100%, I would not push it. I know the athletes are the most insecure people when it comes to their jobs. It happens in sports. You're afraid to lose your spot, especially when you have been a bench player or, you know, a starter here and there, and then you come to the big bad Yankees and now you're killing it, and all of a sudden you have an injury. So you're going to rush to get back. I wouldn't rush to get back. It's a long season. And I believe Jose Caballero is talented enough. They'll find a way for him, whether it's at third, especially if Volpe's playing well at short, whether it's at second. You find an option. You find a place for him. When a guy's going well, you find a place to play him. But I didn't like the comments that it's his job when he gets back, especially because if Volpe's playing well and he's giving you what you've always thought and saw in him potentially, then now you're going to sit him when Caballero gets back and let him sit on the bench and rot away? I wouldn't do that. Again, this is a guy that Brian Cashman has shoved down Yankee fans' throats. Talk to me when he hits 19, 20 home runs. Whatever he said in spring training one time and it didn't happen. Put all the pressure on the kid. You know, the whole thing. He's the next Derek Jeter, which I can't stand. Let the kid be himself in any sport. He's the next Jordan. He's the next this. He's the next him. Let him be him. There's no reason to put the pressure, all that pressure on the kid. None. Because what happens is when he doesn't pan out, well, ask Anthony Volpe how last year went. How much of a nightmare it was for him. His family in the crowd hearing the comments. Ready to fight fans. It was a nightmare. But I respect him for pushing through. And trying to play injured. Because the team needed him. When Yankee fans wanted him gone. So I'm rooting for him. I adopted Austin Wells to start the season. Because of the WBC. He's been terrible offensively, barely hitting 200, not even close. It's been terrible. Goes 1-for-4 last night. Finally gets his first hit. His only hit of the week, most likely, because he's been terrible. This is a team that's starving for offense, especially after the 4-game losing streak. Paul Goldschmidt goes deep. Aaron Judge, 2 hits. Ben Rice, after hitting a home run the night before, gets another hit. So maybe he's out of his funk. Amer Rosario, another hit. Surprise, surprise. Trent Grisham has been awful. 3 RBIs and a homer. So hopefully, for Anthony Volpe's sake, he comes back and forces their hand. again, if he plays well in this stretch of games with Caballero out, now you have options all over the place. McMahon's not going well. Move Caballero to third. Volpe at short. Chisholm's not going well. Give him a day or two. You can move Caballero to second or Rosario to second. There's interchangeable parts for the Yankee infield. And during a long season, it's great to have options with a lot of flexibility than be stuck like the other team in New York, which I'll get to later. 888-808-1019. Your calls after the break. Al Cintron, the Fan, back after this.
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0: California, Brandon Clark, Memphis Grizzly player, an apparent drug overdose. And also Jason Collins passed away, 47 years old, brain cancer. The first openly gay player and New Jersey Nets beloved center passed away at the age of 47 to brain cancer. 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Let's go to Ed in the Bronx. You're first on the Fan.
1: Yes, sir. Absolute Central.
0: What's up,
1: Ed? Good morning.
0: What's up?
1: And welcome.
0: Thank you.
1: Listen, bro, my birthday wish for May 13, 2026.
0: Hold on. Happy birthday. That's the first thing.
1: Thank you very much.
0: Happy birthday.
1: Thank you. Thank you very much.
0: You're welcome.
1: Three wishes, and I will never, ever
0: three
1: ask the sports gods for anything else again.
0: Three. Would you meet it? Would you get a genie for your birthday? You get three? Okay, let's see. Here's the three wishes. Let's go. Here they go. Let's go.
1: One is a Knicks championship
0: For
1: 2026.
0: I'll just leave that
1: the
0: one alone.
1: Second,
0: a Knicks championship?
1: It's a Yankee World Series.
0: Oh, man.
1: A Giant and Jets playoff game. That's it.
0: Oh,
1: I won't ask you for nothing else.
0: Wait, ask for anything else. I mean, you asked for two championships and two playoff berths.
1: Yeah, well, I mean, hey, that's the least. I mean, come on, man. I just made 59 today. I want to see something.
0: All right, let me ask you this. If I had Aladdin next to me, right? And I said, Ed, you only get one wish. Aladdin's right here. What's the one wish? Number one. You can't remix them. Number one.
1: The number one wish, it would be a Knicks championship.
0: All right, I love you.
1: Plain
0: I'm with
1: and
0: you.
1: Simple. Plain and simple.
0: All right.
1: That's hands down, my man.
0: Okay.
1: Hands down.
0: All right.
1: All right?
0: I'm with you on that.
1: I appreciate you, man, and you enjoy, and I enjoy listening to you while we working.
0: Thanks,
1: well,
0: Ed.
1: 11 to 7 every night.
0: Well, tell everybody your job. Their favorite deal says, what's up?
1: Yeah, absolutely, man. Thank you, and have a good one.
0: You too, Ed. Thanks for the call. Have a great shift at work. Yeah, to me, it's number one is a Knicks championship. Same thing for me. My birthday is actually a month away from now. Last year, a month later, June 13th, the Mets season was crap. This year, it's crap before my birthday, so you can't blame it. You can't blame me for that. Pete Alonso out here throwing balls into the third deck, having pitchers pop their hamstrings. Oriole pitchers, you're on notice. Almost happened the other night. Pete Alonso throwing to first base. My birthday is 1 month from now. And if everything goes as planned, the New York Knicks will be playing game 5 on my birthday. And if it's at MSG, like I said, from swinging in the polls, if they make the finals, hopefully I get enough $100 bills from the fans out there that I can buy myself a ticket to game 5. Let's go to Murphy in Jackson Heights. Oh, Murphy fell off the board. I pressed the button, he disappeared. So, Murphy, if you're there, you were next. So, happy birthday to Ed and the BX. Have a great birthday, 59 years young. You don't sound 59. So, good for you. That will be my number one wish. For me, a Knick championship. I've seen three Washington ones when they were the Redskins. I've seen, four Super Bowl berths. Three Super Bowl wins. That's what I've seen. I've seen multiple Knicks teams get to the finals, lose to the Rockets, lose to the Spurs, and it's been a drought since. No titles. I've seen the Mets in 1986 win the World Series. Get to the World Series a couple times after that. I've kept it real with the guys in the audience, guys and girls. When the Subway Series happened, I knew the Mets had no chance. In 2000. Whenever it was. I knew they had no chance to beat that Yankee team. They had their opportunity in game one. Because if Timo Perez would have kept running instead of...
1: Sorry about that.
0: No, it's all good. It's a sad story. Everybody thinks because these athletes, they're robots. And, you don't know what...
1: Yeah.
0: Just could see somebody smiling on the bench and high-fiving their teammates. You don't know what they're going through personally. And my heart breaks for him. I've lost people to addiction. I know people who're still going through addiction issues.
1: Every day.
0: Yep, it's sad. So, if you have a friend out there that's going through stuff and they haven't burned the bridges with you, always be there as an ear or a shoulder for them.
1: For sure. Yeah. For sure.
2: But regards to Volpe, I'm excited. You know, I can't lie.

0: I'll come clean. I've hated on the kid. I've definitely hated on the kid. You know, that's because of the whole thing with Cashman jamming him down our throats.
1: Exactly.
0: You know?
1: Yep.
0: Telling him what he's going to be. You know, the kid's 25 years old. You know, I would just have rather seeing this moment. Rosario, we know at some point we probably went into a big slump. Maybe not a big slump, but he would have struggled offensively. I would have liked to seen Volpe coming up from AAA hitting 300, you know, really tearing the ball up and, you know, taking that job. It's not Aaron Boone to say in 10 days whose job it's going to be. What does he know what's going to happen in 10 days? That's a robotic thing that Boone says. He says stuff like that.
1: Can I ask you a question? Do you think that was Aaron Boone saying it, or those were Brian Cashman's words to Aaron Boone, which he said out loud?
0: Can I ask you a question?
1: Sure.
0: Do you think it's ever Aaron Boone talking, or do you think it's Cashman?
1: Touche. Good point.
0: Yeah.
1: You got me.
0: I mean, you know, Cashman with Volpe, he's like, you know, this is the guy he wants to claim first rather than after someone's successful, take the credit for it, you know?
1: 100%. Sometimes it seems like Aaron Boone's reading off a teleprompter at these press conferences.
0: Yeah, but, you know, the kid's 25, and you're right, he was resilient, man. It's not an easy place to play to come to New York and be the shortstop for the New York Yankees. I mean, we know who did that for 20 years that he's got to follow, let alone be compared to him.
1: And even the guy after him did a hell of a job, Didi Gregorius.
0: Yeah, absolutely. Absolutely. Very good point. Very good point. Good New York ball player, even when he was with the Mets, I rooted for him. But the thing with Volpe was, you know, he won that gold glove, and that was a big deal for him. And then the injury, he played through it, but it's not like it affected his hitting. I mean, look at his numbers for those 3 years. They're almost identical all 3 years. Mm. The only thing that really happened was his arm was not as good from short. You know, I do believe Rosario's got a better arm. But like you said, that's a comfort because maybe you can move him over to third, you know?
1: Yeah, you have options. And thanks for the call, Murphy. You have options. And that's what you want. You know, I would do anything as a Mets fan to have an option of Volpe, Rosario, Caballero, Chisholm. I wish we had all those options. Instead, you know, when Lindor went down, was getting an MRI in 2 days, and we'll get into the Mets later. Mauricio slides to first. He's done, and we have Vidal Bruján playing shortstop for the New York Mets. A once top can't-miss prospect for the Tampa Rays. And never lived up to his hype. Let's go to Mike in Brooklyn. You're on the Fan.
2: Mi amigo, Tio Blanquito. Blah, blah, blah, blah,
1: blah. What's up, Mike?
2: Listen, first and foremost, I was talking with Eric before. We were texting back and forth, and we're going to split an early birthday present for you.
1: Is this real? Because I'm going to have him confirm. Don't pull my leg. Come on.
2: Well, you listen, and then you can see if it's real or not. So, I heard, multiple times now that you're going to be greasing up the pole and dance up these poles.
1: No. I didn't say, hold on. I never said I was greasing up a pole. I said I want the NYPD to tell me which poles they grease up and just leave me one ungreased so I can have, you know, some spin-around fun celebrating Knicks going to the finals.
2: Yeah, I know, because I was going to say, like, if the Knicks make the finals, that we'd split, like, an hour pole dancing class for you at Gallagher's.
1: I was just about to say that. We have a sponsorship with Gallagher's. I'm sure if I tell them, hey, I'm Theo Al, I work at WFAN. Do you have a pole I can reserve for an hour? Let's have some fun. And there you go. Come on down, big boy.
2: Come on down, big boy. Coming to the lunch.
1: I would be, come on down, ladies. That would be me, you know? Come on down, ladies.
2: Dude, by the way, it's hilarious because both times that you said it, Eric was on hold, and I text him. I'm like, did Al just say he's greasing up poles?
1: No!
2: I know. Just joking around. But then it's so weird because he gets off the phone, and both times the Gallagher's are answering. It was hilarious. We were both cracking up.
1: I got to admit, when I'm at the hotel, there's times that commercial just pops in my head. That one in Big Lou, it just pops in my head.
2: Yeah, Big Lou. Yeah. He's on mid.
1: Yes, sir.
2: But listen, the most, and this is funny because, you know, obviously, we're friends, and we've been talking for 3 years, but, like, last night was, like, the epitome of why I actually love you as a host for two reasons. First of all, you and I have been, ever since, like, 6 months, we really got to know each other, whatever I told you. I said, you know what, you're a fanboy, but the reason why I love you is because you're a fanboy, but you're honest. Like, last night after I got off the phone with you, you were beating Soderlund because he hasn't hit with Martin's Bay. There's not too many people that do that. They're either all for or all against. They're either positive or negative. You you don't have a problem with saying that.
1: No, I've done it in the last couple of shows, and even on social media, I've said, I'm like, he's been terrible with runners in scoring position. He's been terrible.
2: No, but that's what I love about it. Number one, and the second thing is, like, I do love that, like, you know, the giddy fanboy. Like, when Jeff calls you up and you're like, well, you know, they won 4 in a row. Oh, they're going to go 132-4. You know what I mean?
1: I wish they would go 132-whatever.
2: I actually have to call you up or whatever. And, you know, basically, a little bit like the Atlanta thing. Oh, we own Atlanta now. The demons are gone. But I love that because you don't mind when we joke around.
1: No, of course not. I don't take it personally. It's just sports.
2: No, as those two reasons, of course. And for those two reasons, that's why I really do love you as a host. But then on top of it, Yul Fleeks, by the way, a sandwich. Because I was actually going to call last night. I said, Al better not say that. If Al says what he's thinking he's going to say, and Fleeks talked you off the ledge, thank God he didn't.
1: Well, that means I want two sandwiches then. I mean, what are you trying to do?
2: You would have heard it. You would have heard it from every fan base, depending on whatever happened. Whatever scenario happens this year. You would have heard it from both fan bases,
1: yeah,
2: you know.
1: Yeah, I know.
2: Fleeks, you owe Fleeks a sandwich.
1: I know. That would have been clipped, and I would have been killed for it. Yeah, I know.
2: It's hilarious. But listen, as far as the Mets, so it's funny. You said something last night about the pitching. And listen, the problem is, and listen, by the way, Ewing, fantastic, great start. Benj, Ewing, and Soto in the outfield, I love it.
1: Let him play every day, every day.
2: Of course, but the thing is the pitching. You said the pitching last night. So I actually looked it up because I wanted to. I don't think they've been pitching. They've been pitching well, right? But the problem is they're not getting into games, getting long into games, which means almost the same thing as last year. The problem is it's not now, right? The problem is in a month or two when the relievers are coming in all the time, they get hurt, they get run down.
1: Yep.
2: This is the problem. So I looked at it. So last year was actually the starters pitched 4.91 innings.
1: Mm.
2: This year, 4.88.
1: Yeah, same
2: they're
1: thing.
2: Averaging.
1: Yeah,
2: basically the same thing. So that's what, because, you know, like I said, I watch every game, and it's just, like, some of the stuff, it's just, I don't understand.
1: Now, let's not forget, Mike, they've also used openers in these games. So they go two innings and then they're done. So you have to take that into account. You have to take those starts out and then put the starters,
2: Okay, so maybe it's a little bit but above. It's not like a ton, if it is, you know. And then just the last thing as far as with the Mets, the I don't know if you have your handy – oh, first of all, what's his face? Justin. If Justin calls tonight, tell him – by the way, when he said 95 wins, was it 95 wins or losses for the Mets this year? Remember?
1: I think I actually burned those papers because nobody's going to get it right.
2: You're funny. By the way, so I actually have – I think that the problem is, and I think you said last night too, if they get to 500 or whatever, or five games
1: close,
2: before, the problem is, this is going to be the same as last year. If you look at the division, just look at baseball in general, I think it's going to be the Central and the West where all the wild cards come, and you have to win the division. I'm not going to say it right now, but I looked at the dates. On the 28th of this month, after they play the Reds, if they're anywhere between 11 and 13 games out still, I'm calling the division. It's done. They're not going to make it up.
1: I mean, listen, anything can happen. Miracles can happen. You know, the Braves caught the Mets in 2022 when they got off to a historic pace. The Braves played to catch them. Who knows? You know, the Mets broke down. Who knows? Anything could happen. But I got to see the Mets. Yeah. Forget the other teams. I have to see the Mets play consistently better and get close to 500 before I can buy in at all. And right now, I'm not buying in.
2: No, I agree. And listen, Sunday I'll call you, and I'm heading up to the Binghamton for Abby's graduation. So
1: happy graduation
2: Thursday. Thanks, brother. I appreciate it. And listen, you know I love you, brother, and that's why I just wanted to let you know about why I really appreciate it. All right, my man.
1: All right, thanks, Mike. I appreciate the call, and I appreciate you grounding me as well when it comes to stuff. You know, we ground each other when it comes to certain things in sports topics. So it's all good. It's all good. The pitching's been much better this year. Remember, the Mets got off to a great start pitching last year, and then it fell apart. Griffin Cannon goes down. Cordell Singer tears his hamstring. And it was all downhill from June 13th. I will never, ever forget that date as long as I live. Because it's my birthday. So, now, like I said, looking at the standings, the Phillies, the Marlins, the Nationals, they're all ahead of the Mets. Mets are in last place. But the good news is, the Mets aren't the only team with 16 wins in baseball. They have company. The Rockies are back to being the Rockies. The Astros, unfortunately, have a lot of bad luck this year, and they have 16 wins. And the Angels continue to be the Angels, 16 wins. So there's four teams in Major League Baseball with 16 wins, sucking at the bottom of the baseball standings. Hopefully, after tonight's win, and yes, the Mets have been playing better baseball. It couldn't get any worse. Hopefully, the Mets head into the Subway Series with some momentum because it'll make it a little sexier than what it looks like right now. I'll be there Sunday. It'll be a long day Sunday, but I'm looking forward to it. Have a show Sunday, midnight to 5, go take a nap, get some rest, then off to Citi Field for a Sunday game. Hopefully, it's 1-1 minimum. And game 3 decides the series. But I'm expecting a 1,000% Yankee takeover at the Citi Field. So the Mets fans do show up, brace for it. And don't let it get to you. Don't get annoyed. Don't let it bother you. Don't get into any fights. You know, Juan Soto's not going to come pay your bail money. There's no reason to yell back and forth. Well, you can yell back and forth as long as it doesn't get out of hand. I've had my share of back and forths at Subway Series with Yankee fans. One lady in particular, the day Johan Santana went against CeCe Sabathia, which was a tremendous matchup, she was yelling and screaming, and I'm the type that I wait till my team takes the lead, and then the game's over, and then I let it all out. So she was yelling and screaming. I think she had too many pina coladas. And then I yelled and screamed right back, and when the game was over, she came up to me and unexpectedly gave me a big hug. She says, thank you for the entertainment. Fun night. When she was walking towards me, I thought I had to get the kung fu grip ready. 888-808-1019. Your calls after the break. A little more Al Centro on the Fan. Back after this.
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0: WLNYC. Let's go to Brulo and Chelsea on the fan.
1: Hey, how you doing, Tio Cintron?
0: What's going on? What? How you pronounce your name?
1: Braulio.
0: Braulio, okay, got it.
1: Yeah, man, no problem, man. Hey, I'm calling for a couple of reasons. I'm just to wish the New York Knicks to continue to play the way that they have been playing. And don't forget that every team has their own defense, and the same thing they see, you know, you should see and work along with the team that is playing. So hopefully they just follow through with all of that good thing and good vibes, and let's go New York Knicks, because we are here. We're backing you. And
0: that's right.
1: So the next thing is about the New York Yankees. They right now have a good problem, which a lot of teams wish they had.
0: Yes.
1: And they have infield players that they have players that they could switch and move to different positions. But, you know, I wish to know if all these silliness sometimes from Boone comes from the top, or if he's not a person that can manage himself. But he's doing a good job. He's doing a good job with what they have, because at times they have players that are, you don't know if they're hurt. They're not saying anything. Of course, players, they want to stay on the roster.
0: No, like, I don't blame them for not saying. I don't blame for keeping it quiet. You know, I've always been one of these people that I feel like these coaches and managers and organizations sometimes say way too much. If you don't have to say it, don't say it.
1: Don't say it, but you know something? I am visually impaired, and I play baseball for the blind.
0: My uncle did before, God rest his soul. My uncle did, but the ball beeps, and he played in it. Yep.
1: Yeah, beep for baseball?
0: Yep, he played.
1: I've been playing since 1979.
0: Yeah, my uncle played, I believe, here in, I want to say Long Island.
1: Long Island?
0: Yes.
1: Yep. Long Island Bombers?
0: Yes.
1: That's the team I started with.
0: Yes.
1: Who was young? May I ask?
0: My uncle's name was Edwin.
1: Edwin.
0: Yeah.
1: Ave Maria.
0: Yeah.
1: Contra, yeah, man. We played beat baseball, and one time we did ask the fan to come down and play with us.
0: Mm.
1: You know, so we're not giving up on that. Even to come down and, you know, check us out, it will be beautiful. And, hey, we always welcome anyone who is interested in knowing that we can do anything we want to do.
0: Yeah, he played for you guys. Edwin Medina. He played for you guys.
1: Yeah, I know him.
0: Yeah. He passed uncle passed away. He passed away recently. Yeah.
1: Really?
0: Yeah.
1: Because I know he moved to Florida.
0: Yes, Orlando. Yep. That's him. That's my uncle.
1: Ave Maria.
0: Yeah. Wow, small world.
1: I will inform the rest of my teammates.
0: Yeah.
1: Oh, wow. We was just asking because we didn't hear from him.
0: Yeah, he passed away from cancer. He was in the hospital, and then they put him in hospice, and then he passed away a couple weeks ago. So, yeah. But he loved playing the game. We were talking about it at his, you know, when we paid tribute to him, and he talked about it, shared some stories. But, yeah, he loved it. So I just want you guys to know he loved this time with you guys.
1: Yeah, man, and we traveled. We did so many things. And what the most important thing that we did, being a team for the blind, is to really go to schools, go to places, and do motivational speeches, bring these kids to aware.
0: Yep, that you can do whatever you want. Don't let just because of the fact you can't see, stop you and slow you down in life. Yep.
1: Exactly. So that's really what we do.
0: Mm-hmm.
1: And so far, I've been playing for all these years. I am kind of broken down now. I'm coaching and still a half player there. But anything that is needed, and we could help the community if we have to come on to speak about it, I would love to do it. But, hey, man, my condolences.
0: Thank you.
1: Edwin Medina.
0: Thank you.
1: Thank you. All right. You have a lovely night.
0: You too, man. Thank you. Keep doing your thing. Thanks for the support, man. I appreciate you. Wow, I was not expecting that. Huh. That one hit me right in the gut. Because there's no secret. It's been a tough road. my dad going through his radiation, which he's completed, and his neck is improving, you know, the burn marks from going through radiation, and he's feeling better. He sounds like himself. His voice is back, so that's good news. He sent me a voice message by accident, and I'm like, you sound good. You sound normal. You know, my uncle passing away, that was the toughest phone call I ever had to make. Seeing him in his pretty much his deathbed, which sucked. And then I was not expecting that phone call just now. A small world, man. Small world. Let's go to Jason in Waterbury. You're on the Fan.
2: Hey, Al, what's good, bro?
0: What's up, man? Jason?
2: Hey, listen, I'm always great to talk to you. I'm sorry about your uncle again, man.
0: Thank you.
2: Sucks, man. I'm very sorry about
0: that, bro. Thank you. Cancer sucks, man.
2: Yeah, it does, man. It blows, man. No doubt about it. Yeah. And unfortunately, we've all, you know, lost somebody to it. And it's just, you know,
0: sorry for your loss as well, man.
2: Yeah, absolutely, man. So I hope you get through everything, bro.
0: Thank
2: you're great, man.
0: Thank you. Thank you.
2: No doubt, man. I hate to be negative, you know, especially after we talk about, you know, some real negative things. But I tell you, seeing David Stearns today with that smile on his face, I tell you, I've never wanted to punch somebody in the face more in my whole entire life than watching that dude at the podium today talk. I mean, I've worked with people before who I want to punch in the face. You know what I mean?
0: Same thing here.
2: I'm sure you have too.
0: Yes, yeah, I still do.
2: About it, man.
0: I still do.
2: Yeah. Oh, yeah, same here.
0: Still do.
2: Definitely blow, you know, but just watching this dude, I mean, how smug can you be? And I got a report, probably about 2 or 3 hours ago. I don't know if it's true or not, but something came to my phone saying that, you know, if the Mets don't make the playoffs and if things don't get a little better here and, you know, if this team doesn't, you know, right the ship and make the playoffs, that he's probably going to be fired at the end of the year. But you know what? As much as I can't stand this dude, as much as I want him, you know, punch him in the face, you know, they brought up Ewing, which I like, but you know what? They got to go out. Go get Rafael Devers, man. Go, you know, Devers, he's trapped in San Francisco. You know, he doesn't want to be there. Go bring him back to the East Coast. Get him here. The Mets got plenty of money, you know, to dish out. They could take that money. They could take on the contract.
0: Where do you want to put him? Because he can't play third to save his life.
2: I want to play. We could play him at first base. You know what I mean? And then I you know, play him at first base. You know, Vientos is a DH. Viento says, you can see the last 2 weeks, this guy's got plenty of bat, man. He's got plenty of power. He should be the everyday DH. Go get Devers, put him at first base and DH him, whatever you got to do. You know, like I said, I wouldn't DH him. I'd play him at first base just to get his bat in the lineup, get him out of San Francisco. You know, the Yankees are going to come in here this weekend, and I'm hoping the Mets can start, you know, playing better after what they did tonight, but the Yankees are going to come in here this weekend, and if this team doesn't do something, Al, you know, the Yankees, and I know the Mets have pitched well lately, you know, they got good pitching, so, you know, they're going to stay in these games, but this team, this owner, he's got to stop hiding, and he's got to make a big move for bringing up prospects. You know, you can bring them up all you want. I don't know why they haven't brought Tong up yet. They need to bring him up. That's what they need to do.
0: You know, it's great. Me and Fleegs were talking about that during the break. We're trying to figure out who'll be here first. What's the other guy's name, Fleegs? It's either Tong and Wettinger? Yeah, that's the other one, who pitched well last night. Again, he's at ERA a little above one.
2: Yeah, and he's been great. I would just bring Tong up because he had the experience from last year, and he's pitched well. So I think if you bring him back up, he might ignite a fire in the rotation, and he'd be much needed. But most importantly, the Mets, they've got to do something in this lineup, and they got 25 infielders, and you know what? Simeon should be off this team. You know, Beatty should be playing third base. Move Bichette to second base and get Simeon the hell out of here and go get Devers. It's nice to have 20 infielders. You know what? But if they can't swing the bat, what the hell good is it? You know what I mean?
0: I know,
2: you
0: Jason.
2: You know, we gotta just tie Stearns to a tree like a pinata and beat the hell out of this
0: team. No, we can't have no violence, Jason. Jason, we can't do that. Thanks for the call. Can't do that. Now, I don't know if you saw the tweet, Jason, from David Lennon. If it's any consolation, David Stearns didn't smile as much during Tuesday's presser. The fact that this is reported goes to show we're not the only ones seeing this stupid smug look and talking about it. That other people in the media who cover the team are talking about this. And I watched some of the presser, you know, before I got in the studio, just to see this. I wasn't even listening to what he was saying. You know, I knew the news about Robert Jr. and Polanco and Lindor getting his MRI and, you know, know, those things I already knew about. I wanted to see if he had that smile on his face with his quarter zip, that smug look that makes you want to put your fist through the computer screen. Or as you said, Jason, you have coworkers you want to punch. I have plenty of those at the hotel. But I wanted to see if he smiled as much, and he didn't. That's the facts. Because he probably would have got destroyed if he was smiling during this whole presser. Half of the presser. He didn't even do a quarter of the presser. There's nothing to smile about. This roster that you put together has failed miserably, offensively. Pitching? Can't really complain about the top end of the rotation. I'm sick of seeing the bottom half of the rotation. Sean Manaea might go down as one of the worst free agent signings in Met history after having a phenomenal 2024 season. It might be a case where he gave his arm for that run because he hasn't been the same since. We saw the same thing with Harvey, and he had his injury. Went above and beyond his pitching innings limit. But Sean Manaea, great dude, great teammate, shouldn't be pitching any major league games. Shouldn't. Now, I know they come out and they praise him because he ate innings in 8 innings, but what good is eating the innings when you stink? David Peterson, if you're going to play him, if you're going to start him, don't give me this, let's do an opener and then bring him in after. Just start him. That's it. Leave it alone. Kodai Senga, is he going to get another crack? Most likely, they'll give him another opportunity. But he hasn't earned it. He's been terrible since June 13th, last season. As far as the middle infielders go, you know, Semien has hit with runners in scoring position. He's played a good second base. He had an error last night, but he's played a good second base. I don't think you could take him out right now, especially when you have no Lindor at shortstop. He's not there. We'll see what happens with his MRI results in the next couple days. Hopefully he's trending in the right direction because this team desperately needs him in the lineup. And maybe Met fans will finally realize, hey, no Lindor, no nothing. Everybody needs to be available. Now, Luis Robert Jr., he has his lower back issues. I don't even think we see him the rest of the year. And that's sad. He got off to a great start. Soto went down. Then he went downhill. But the good news is that opened up a spot for A.J. Ewing, who should play every single day. And the fact that his first major league hit was off a lefty, that's all that this organization needs to know when it comes to him, Benj, and whoever. You bring the kids up, let them play. See what you got. You want to know if the kid has the moxie, the fire, the guts, the it factor to play, especially in New York City? Let him play every day. Not this play one game, sit for four. It's a waste of time. That first at-bat by A.J. Ewing, I'll discuss, I want to get into after the break. 888-808-1019, quick break, Al Cintron on the Fan. Back after this.
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0: 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Wemby, game five. Everybody thought he should be suspended for. That didn't happen. Goes out there and absolutely destroys the Minnesota Timberwolves in game five. The Spurs win, taking a 3-2 lead, 126-97. Wembanyama last night finished with 27 points, 17 rebounds, 5 assists, 3 blocks. And the Spurs are now one game away from a matchup I've been talking about all season long in the conference finals. The one team in the West that I think could take out Oklahoma City, the San Antonio Spurs. And we're one game away from that. 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Let's go to Stuart in Mars. You're on the Fan.
1: Today in Mars, it's sunny at 93 degrees.
0: Okay.
1: Well, good morning, Al.
0: Morning, Stuart.
1: So they finally got out of their misery last night.
0: Yeah, well, it's bound to happen. You can't have all peaches and roses and peaches for the whole baseball season.
1: No, of course not. And I want San Antonio to beat the crybaby. You know, the crybaby is on Oklahoma City.
0: Yeah, you know, SGA. I just watched the compilation of all the flopping OKC does. It's pathetic.
1: He's getting to be worse than LeBron.
0: Well,
1: I thought LeBron was bad.
0: SGA is the Karate Kid. That's my nickname for him, the Karate Kid. Every time he takes a shot, his legs go 9 different directions, and he's instead of taking a normal shot, it's not a normal NBA jump shot motion when a guy's guarding him. It's pathetic.
1: You know, I hope San Antonio smacks the living daylights out of them.
0: I think they have a great opportunity. I think they're the one team in the West that can do it. Absolutely.
1: Yeah, I think if Luka would have been available, the Lakers might have been able to
0: won one game. Remember, Stuart, during the regular season, even with Luka, OKC smacked the Lakers.
1: All right. So I'm hoping San Antonio smacks the hell out of them.
0: I'm hoping for a 7-game series, especially if the Knicks make the finals. Play 7 games.
1: Oh, definitely. And beat the hell out of each other.
0: Amen.
1: Look, but OKC, what the heck is wrong with the referees? They can't see or they go blind?
0: I don't get it. To me, an NBA, a foul is a foul. What bothers me is when an NBA referee, and in any sport, NFL, an umpire, they're so definitive and so, when they call a strike or call a foul, they're so, like, in your face. And then you look at the replay, it's not even close.
1: And the thing is, they're so definitive because they want to be in the spotlight also, the official.
0: NBA referees, NBA refs, for sure. Especially Scott Foster. That's a brony.
1: What about that guy, McConaughey from 97?
0: Well, the one who got arrested.
1: Was taking the money. Oh, yeah, that was cute. I mean, but which...
0: I don't think he was the only one.
1: Oh, believe me, Al. He wasn't the only one. He just got caught.
0: My favorite NBA moment with a referee is when, what's his face? Patrick Beverly. It was Lakers Celtics. He grabs the photographer's camera and goes on the court and shows the

0: Steve Cohen got to wake up. He's got to wake up and get a little bit more involved with this team. Because understand one thing, what he put together was garbage.
1: I think he's involved, Stuart. He's definitely involved. It's his money. I mean,
0: well, why is he laying low?
1: He should be quiet.
0: I think David Stern should not be here.
1: I think the next time you hear from Steve Cohen will be the All-Star break.
0: Yeah, and what about David Stern? Should he still be here or no?
1: Well, I think he, you know, at first I've gone back and forth with this, the way they've gone off, and now I'm on the same train as Fleegs when it comes to David Stern. I don't think he's going anywhere. And there's a stat that Fleegs gave me, and after the call with you, Stewart, I'm going to have him say it. He told me off air. He asked me a question, and it's just mind-boggling, the answer.
0: What?
1: Well, he's going to ask me when we hang up.
0: I have no idea.
1: Yeah, he's going to say, thanks for the call, Stewart. So, Fleegs, you asked me something during a commercial break, which I was floored by. I could not believe. I knew you were asking for a reason, so I knew the answer. But let's let the fans in on... ask me the question again.
2: Yeah, it was a bit of a setup. So it was in the last decade of starting from A.J. Ewing being drafted by the Mets, 2023. So you go back to 2014. Where does he rank on the list for hits, RBIs, and steals with the Mets for players they drafted outside of the top two rounds?
1: Number one
2: in steals. We didn't finish it because he's number two in hits and RBIs. You'll never guess who's number one. This is, again, the Mets' biggest success in that 10-year period for a position player. Do you remember who had the walk-off? I don't even think it was a hit. I think it was a fielder's choice in the Rat Raccoon game.
1: Mazika.
2: Yep.
1: That's it. Yeah.
2: So A.J. Ewing is second behind Mazika in career hits and RBIs, and he has played one game.
1: That's how bad the minor leagues have been for the Mets. That's how bad!
2: And as we've talked about, the pitching side is just as bad, if not worse. So actually, with the position players in the top two rounds, the Mets did hit on a couple of guys in the 2010s.
1: There you go.
2: In the pitchers.
1: Yeah, there you go. And David Stearns is known for building teams. Drafting well. You know, look at the Brewers. They continue to kick ass, regardless of who's in that damn uniform. But David Stearns built that team. He drafted, you know, built that minor league system. For the most part, those are his guys over there in Milwaukee. So I'm on the same train as Fleegs when it comes to David Stearns. I don't think he's going anywhere. Now, if there's baseball next season, and I know the MLB union and the owners have started talking, doesn't mean anything. But I can see if David Stearns next season, if the team stinks, then that's the time that he would go. Do we agree on that one? Or do you think he's here for the long haul? If they get off to a horrendous start and they're bad, he puts together another bad team, it's 2+ years of this. Do you think then he's on the clock, or do you think he's still going to be untouchable?
2: Next year, it would have to be a full season for me. Otherwise, I think he's here through 2020.
1: Yeah, that's what I mean. Next year, there's a horrendous. In August, see you later. They get rid of him late in the year.
2: So you said they play a full 162-game season? Yeah, you're probably looking at... And again, I don't know if they would do it during the season because there's really no point.
1: Mm.
2: But at the end of next year, if they're terrible, sure.
1: Okay. I agree with you on that one. That's why I stay. You talked me off the whole he's got to go this year thing.
2: People have misunderstood this entire operation from the jump. They shouldn't have because the Mets telegraphed what they were doing. They told you what they were doing, but Mets fans were impatient. They convinced themselves of a fantasy the moment Steve Cohen bought the team of what he was going to be as an owner and how that works in baseball, which, I mean, there's nothing to base any of that on. So they became convinced, and tying it into the worst mistake Steve Cohen ever made when he said it would be disappointing if they didn't win a World Series in the first 5 years.
1: It's been held against them forever.
2: Somehow that became a guaranteed a championship in the first 5 years.
1: That's like playing telephone. It switched so many times. The people's interpretation.
2: Right. It's very clearly not what he said, but people took it and ran with it. And listen, 2022 inflated expectations, 2024 changed expectations, but those were the years where, you know, Epler and Stearns both skill and getting a

0: little lucky because
1: luck.
0: You can't build a consistent winner if you're adding most of the team through free agency and trades every single year. What happened in 25 and 23 and even 21 in a sense when Sandy was here with his two jabronis, that's more of what you get. And of course, this year, when that's how you build a team, you need a base of young talent more this day and age than ever before in baseball. The smart teams know it. It's where their priorities lie. The money gets spent on adding to the top of the roster. You know, the Yankees, they have a stable of homegrown pitchers. So they know, well, when we sign a free agent pitcher, it just has to be, you know, the best arm. We have to go get a Gerrit Cole, a Carlos Rodon, a Max Fried. Because you have a Will Warren in the back of that rotation, a guy you developed. A Luis Gil, I know he's hurt now.
1: Rodriguez in the pipeline.
0: And a former great rookie. We know the season he had. Clark Schmidt before the injury.
1: Yeah, he'll
0: the
1: be
0: contributions
1: back.
0: You get from those guys. The Mets had nothing in terms of starting pitching. Nothing in terms of reliever. Like, we're still, it's been what?
1: What happened
0: well
1: to Dylan Ross?
0: Decade.
1: We heard last year he joined late in the year. He was. What's going on with Dylan Ross? I haven't heard anything about him. Is he hurt?
0: He was hurt at the end of spring training.
1: Gotcha.
0: Okay. He's back pitching in the minor leagues now, but you're going to start to see some of those guys later in the year and then well into next year. Like the Stearns draft picks, the 2024. And thankfully, Billy Epler didn't leave the cupboard bare after the 23 draft. Like McLean, he drafted him. A.J. Ewing, he drafted him.
1: Yeah. Clifford, traded for him.
0: Epler got him in a trade.
1: Yeah. Who's the other one? Oh, well, Jet Williams. He's gone. The only way I'm going to watch most of the games this season for the Mets, especially if they're out of it, is all the kids are here. That's something to get excited about. See their development.
0: Well, now you have the two. Again, we talked about it last night. The Mets outfield, you saw a few hours ago. If things go according to the Mets plan, that's your outfield for the next 5 years. Until Juan Soto becomes a first baseman or a DH. And either way, those three guys are supposed to be in the lineup for the next decade.
1: Or he opts out and the Mets don't bring him back.
0: Yeah, I don't see that happening.
1: Let's say this is worst case scenario. So let's go down it because it's the Mets. It could be worst case scenario. During this time before his opt out, they don't even make the playoffs.
0: Yeah, I don't see that happening. Because again, like I know people are down on David Stearns. This is a man, we talk about so many executives in baseball, he has a track record. We know when it comes to drafting, scouting, developing, all of that, he's done it. Like, his blueprint, his success is, we all watched that team sweep the Yankees this weekend. Mizorowski, Stearns. Churio, Stearns. Terang, Stearns. He knows what he's doing in this department, and there will come a time where he has to make all the right moves at the other parts of the roster. Right now, it's a coin flip. You know, if he only had to choose between one a couple of years ago, would he have signed Clay Holmes or Sean Manaea or Frankie Montas if he didn't have to fill an entire starting rotation? If the answer is Clay Holmes, then the Mets will be in great position.
1: Yep.
0: If it's Sean Manaea, could go either way. He got hurt. If it's Frankie Montas, they're screwed.
1: Yeah. Listen, Clay Holmes is a steal. We talked about it when we were leaving the building yesterday. I hope they offer him something to come back before the season's over. You know, he's pitched well as a man. He's been the best Met pitcher over the last year plus. He has been. And he's been successful. He's been available. He's made most of the starts. He's been awesome as a Met.
0: I'd rather extend Clay Holmes than Freddie Peralta.
1: Yeah. Especially for the money.
0: I'm going on the basis that Freddie wants like a 6 or 7 year deal.
1: Now, if he takes a 4 year, which he's probably not going to take, but 4 with a player option or a team option, then okay.
0: If you're telling me it's Clay for 3 versus Freddie for 5, at that point, I'd probably lean Freddie.
1: Uh-huh. I love what Clay Holmes brings to the table, man. He just seems unfazed on the mound. Unfazed. You don't know if he's down 5 or up 5 when he's on the mound. Love what he brings to the table. And he's pitched both New York teams. So he knows what it takes to pitch in his market. And he shut a lot of people up who criticized that signing. A lot of people.
0: I was always a big Clay Holmes defender when he was a Yankee. Like, the guy pitched into so much bad luck, bad defense when he was a closer. And any Yankee closer is just going to be up against it because fans are going to compare them to Mariano Rivera.
1: Yep.
0: And nobody will ever be that again.
1: No. And then, you know, there was the montage of the bad luck. I saw the clips on social media where it was 10 blown saves he had, but about 8 of them were not even close to his fault. Errors leading to The blown saves and things like that?
0: I remember the last game before the All-Star break in Baltimore a couple years ago in 24 when Verdugo just misjudges a fly ball. There was, I think,
1: slip
0: a bad
1: sliding
0: Volpe play earlier in that inning.
1: Volpe in the inning in the middle of the infield, couldn't handle the ball, and then Verdugo misplayed the ball, took a step in, and then
0: And that's a blown save.
1: Yeah.
0: And then I got five outs.
1: Yeah, he gets in trouble. That's his fault. So
0: I was always a defender of him as a closer. Obviously, we were all skeptical if it would work as a starter.
1: It's a steal.
0: I mean, not just work. It's been a home run.
1: Yes. So we can kill David Stearns for a lot of stuff, but let's give him credit for that one.
0: And listen, we should, obviously. Like Frankie Montas, all-time
1: disaster.
0: Bad mistake.
1: Jorge Polanco, that's the Jet Lowry 2.0 right now.
0: You know, I still don't really have a problem with that because they were limiting the, first of all, the free agents available were not good. I know everybody's going to keep
1: like
0: crying about
1: PTP. Too. I like the signing too of Polanco. The problem is he's not available. That sucks.
0: When you look at it, really the only name, and this can be a fair one, I would love to know, like all the reporters who were there today, why didn't somebody ask, what was it about Murakami that made you back away? Because that's the only actual answer of who was the first baseman that was available that you did not pursue that would make this team better right now.
1: Even Okamoto, doesn't he play first and third? I think he plays both corner infield positions.
0: Yeah, but the Mets were never really like tied to him that much. I want to know, like I would ask, and you're probably not going to get a straight answer.
1: No.
0: But that's where, okay, let me judge the body language and the answer on that. You went to Japan to scout this
1: 100%,
0: guy.
1: 100%.
0: He's off to a great start. What made you not interested?
1: The guy looks like he's been in the big leagues for 10 years the way he's crushing the ball.
0: Yeah, because other than that, you know, people want to get mad at Luis Robert Jr. There were people that wanted Harrison Bader back. You see what Harrison Bader is doing for San Fran this year?
1: What's his number? Under 200?
0: Well under 200. Yeah.
1: Listen, the trade was a great trade at the time. Acuna's not really doing anything for the White Sox as well, even though they're playing well as a team. Much better than anybody ever thought. But Luis Robert Jr., everybody's like, if this guy can stay healthy, if this guy can play 100 and some games, he's going to 25 homers, steal 50 bases, and it came out to be worst case scenario right now.
0: I mean, it was taking a flyer on a guy who was more talented than anybody else available for that position. People are going to be obsessed over the money. You can't. That's just because Steve Cohen can, and he doesn't care if he's losing another. You know, the $20 million doesn't impact him the way it would, you know, almost everybody else alive. And it was a short-term option. They weren't looking for a long-term center fielder because they knew at some point in 2026,
1: Benjamin Ewing,
0: a kid named A.J. Ewing is going to come and play that position.
1: Now, let me ask you this. You think Robert Jr. is going to be done for the season? Lower back in baseball is, I mean, that is just horrible to deal with.
0: Yeah, it could go either way, but I'll tell you this. Like, if he does come back, he doesn't have a starting job.
1: No. No. Let the kids play. You see what Tyrone Taylor does in late-game replacement? There you go.
0: Well, we're also getting at the point where if you have Ewing and Benj, and they're healthy on the roster, Tyrone Taylor becomes expendable at a point if you want to give Nick Morabito a shot. You know, you no longer need Taylor's great glove as a bench outfielder if you have Ewing and Benj.
1: Do you think we see Ryan Clifford this year?
0: Oh, this year, definitely. I think we see him late in the first half.
1: So right before the All-Star break?
0: Maybe next month. I'll say we see Clifford sometime in June, late June.
1: And he'll be the everyday first baseman, and then that means Vientos and Beatty have to figure out what they do with them.
0: Yeah, and if Polanco does come back, he's the DH. Like,
1: that's what I want to see.
0: Beatty and Vientos have not earned consistent playing time.
1: No, well,
0: they're there because there's seven or six players on the injured list, and who knows if it'll be Alvarez in a couple hours.
1: Well, Vientos is going through a great stretch right now. It's about damn time. He's hitting the ball hard. He's getting on base. You know, how long does this last? Who the hell knows? Maybe he's found something from 2024 all over again. Who knows?
0: We all hope for it.
1: Yes.
0: The problem is, like, I can't believe it. And I would have to see Mark Vientos hit well for a multiple month stretch before I buy in again.
1: For the most
0: part. We've seen him have great weeks.
1: Yeah, for the most part. If he can hit well for most of the 2 month stretch, then he's back to what he was in 2024. If he goes back to this 0 for 19, 13 strikeouts, swinging at everything, then to hell with him, too.
0: It's going to be really hard for me to trust him.
1: And unfortunately, a guy who can never stay healthy, Francisco Alvarez, is hurt again. And severity, we're going to find out later. But according to Mendoza, what he said did not look good. So now what? We're going to have Hayden Singer is going to join the club. Luis Torrens is going to play every day. Man, this Met team needs offense more than ever. More than ever.
0: If Alvarez goes down, that's 7 position players on the injured list.
1: I got the list.
0: Remember,
1: here.
0: There's only 13 on the roster. So that's 7 on the injured list, 5 from the opening day roster, and 4 starters.
1: Now look at this. Lindor, he's out. Robert Jr. out. Polanco out. Soto was out for a stretch of time. Alvarez looks like he's going to be out for a while. Mauricio out for a while. Who am I missing on that list?
0: Well, from the opening day roster, Mike Tauchman would have been
1: there.
0: That's
1: another one. He would have been great right now.
0: And his replacement, Jared Young.
1: Yeah, that's another one. And Jared Young, another one. You know, everybody talks about the Blue Jays, all the injuries they have. The Mets have been just as bad. Just as bad. And both teams stink right now.
0: And again, that's where to the point of when people complain about guys like Austin Slater being on the roster, that's going to happen when you have this many injuries.
1: Well, Austin Slater's serviceable.
0: The issue is starting them.
1: Yeah. Austin Slater serviceable, spot start here and there, not playing every damn day.
0: Right, or like the Andy Ibañez thing. That was offensive. Not that he was on the roster because of the injuries. Don't put him in the lineup.
1: Let me ask you, because I'm not...
0: Like, you know how Vidal Brujan is here? He's going to play once in 2 weeks? That's enough. That's the role those guys should play.
1: It's unbelievable. I never, ever thought that all these guys would be hurt at the same time.
0: Stearns referenced that today. You know, that you can plan for... You have to account for you're going to have injuries.
1: Yeah, injury too, but not
0: there
1: five
0: becomes
1: or six.
0: A number where it's a snowball effect, yeah, and there's not much you can do.
1: It's ridiculous. That's why I'm not going to be one of these fans like, let's get to 500. Just get me close to 500 to All-Star break, and then I'll take my chances the second half of the season. That's all I want. Give me a second half of the season. Because the All-Star break will be here. Knicks are done. Hopefully, we're celebrating a championship. We're still gloating about a championship. Football's right around the corner. I know Jet fans are excited. Giant fans are excited. I'm excited as a Commanders fan. But I just want baseball to be relevant for the Mets in the second half of the season.
0: Listen, it's do what they did last night. Just play better, smarter baseball. Obviously, the pitching has been mostly good. Hopefully, A.J. Ewing is that spark. They seem to have better at-bats. And, you know, a rookie can do that. Not that it's a savior, but almost just like that kind of reminder to the veterans of, you know, what the game is supposed to be like. When you see a kid coming up, having the time of his life, he's so happy to be there. And in a way, him performing, maybe it just takes the monkey off their back a little bit. Like Bo Bichette hit into what should have been a back-breaking double play before the third baseman threw it into the outfield. Maybe just somehow seeing those runs cross the plate gets him going. Like, you know, he didn't earn it. He doesn't deserve it.
1: He also had a Bo Bichette at-bat in the game. 3-2 walk, nice at-bat. You know, I meant to address A.J. Ewing's first at-bat. I mean, I was super impressed. His patience, not pressing. I thought he was going to challenge that, but I'm like, probably in his head, he's like, rookie, I'm not going to tap my helmet at first that bat. It was a on the borderline strike that made it 2-2, and then 3-2, and then a walk. He looked like he'd been in the big leagues for 10 years with that at bat, and he got three walks.
0: He swung that all game, I think, one pitch that was a little bit out of the strike zone.
1: And when his dad was getting interviewed during the game, he said that they asked him, when did you know you had a major league ball play? He said, maybe 4 or 5 years ago, he knew his son completely locked in. He went for his dreams, and here he is. Here he is. And hopefully the Mets have their next superstar. And the Mets fans that are mad he's wearing number 9, suck it. Like, yeah, he's wearing Brandon Nimmo's number. Who cares?
0: Brandon Nimmo thought in the offseason before getting traded, one day he might see his number up at Citi Field. Yeah. 41 games later, someone else is wearing it.
1: Yeah, I said that Brandon Nimmo, the only way he's going to see his number hanging is if he goes up there and puts number 9 with a Sharpie himself. That's the only time he's going to see that number up there hanging. You've got to be kidding me.
0: I like Brandon Nimmo. I don't want to
1: so do
0: act
1: I.
0: Like he's
1: I,
0: you know, Jeff McNeil.
1: Solid career as a Met, but getting upset because A.J. Ewing is wearing number 9, you guys have to get a life.
0: Can you imagine how many jerseys they would have sold if A.J. Ewing was number 33?
1: That would have been awesome.
0: I would have one.
1: I would get one too. It's you can wear it to Knick games and wear it to Met games. Awesome. By the way, that guy they showed on the screen, he was wearing the Ewing jersey, 33. Great job by him. You just knew. You want to see me get on TV?
0: I was there last night. A lot of people were wearing their Nimmo shirts and jerseys because they probably saw that he was wearing number 9. So they have number 9 ready to go.
1: Well, did anybody smarten up and put some tape and paper over Nimmo's name?
0: I didn't see any of the homemade new Ewing ones, no.
1: All right. Well. Welcome to the big show, A.J. Ewing. Very impressed. A triple off a left-handed pitcher, your first major league hit. 3 walks, a stolen base. And Gary Cohen was like, let's watch the kid run. And then there he goes, running around the bases.
0: It's crazy. I was wondering after he had the triple, if any Met had ever hit a triple for their first career hit, and then they say the stat, no Met had ever tripled at all in their debut before AJ Ewing.
1: I took a screenshot of that. I have it somewhere. His at bat, what he did. I'll find it during the break. 888-808-1019. Your calls after the break. I'll send you on the Fan. Back after this.
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1: Return of the Mac.
0: Are you cranking up so I can keep singing?
1: You lied to me.
0: Nah, I'm not even going to do it. Not even going to do it. Let's go to Milton in Manhattan. You're on the fan.
2: Al.
0: What's up, Milt?
2: How are you?
0: I'm good.
2: You know, I listen every night, and I keep saying, let me call Al and say hello, because he's a fellow Knicks fan, and I never pick up the phone. Then my neighbor called, Braulio.
0: Yeah, you Braulio, Chelsea as well? Yeah.
2: Well, Braulio told you he's been playing baseball since 79. We've been bowling together since 1980.
0: Yeah, and he knew my uncle. I don't know if you heard the phone call, which is a small world. I just told my mom, who was, you know, my uncle's sister, I left her a message. Small world, man. Small world.
2: Yeah, I worked for the Board of Ed, and I think I had the gentleman you're talking about, I think I had his granddaughter about 15 or 20 years, one of my students in the Bronx.
0: Okay.
2: But you never know who you're talking to.
0: Yeah.
2: Yeah. And who's sitting next to you? It is a small world, but
0: yes.
2: I got 7 words for you before I go, Al.
0: Uh-oh. Do we have to bleep them out or are they PG?
2: All seven are clean.
0: All right, go ahead, go.
2: Go, New York. Go, New York. Go.
0: Yes. Yes, Milton. Thanks for the call. That is 7 words. Now, if there would have been 8 or 9, it would have been a problem. You work for the Board of Ed, your math would have been off. That would have been good. But yes, I am fiending like Tyrone Biggums for Knick basketball. Although I know this rest is much needed, especially for OG, for Brunson, for Mitch, for Hart, the team as a whole. We're not used to this. We're not. And I got into it yesterday about these experts that because the Knicks are getting all this rest, it's a disadvantage for other teams and make an excuse for other teams and embrace the hate. There have been two, this is from Jared Schwartz. There have been 201 instances of teams having 5 or more days of rest in between series. In game ones, those teams are 113-88. Sounds like a Knick playoff score. And for the whole series, those teams are 124-77. That sounds like another Knick beatdown in these playoffs against the Hawks and the Sixers. What NBA playoff history shows about the Knicks' extended layoff time? Well, I'm happy about it. I'm not complaining about it. And that's why yesterday, 2 days ago, when the Cavs tied the series with the Pistons, the Knicks won. They won. Because that ensures that whoever wins that series is only going to get uno, 1 day of rest before they have to play the New York Knicks. Sucks to be them with no rest. Let's go to Phil and Hal. You're on the fan.
3: Hey, what's up, buddy?
0: What's up, Phil?
3: Listen, I got a. I'd like to know a Met question. What are the statuses of two pitchers that the Mets have? Tyler McGill and the one guy that they got from Oakland, Channing. I forgot what his last name was. What is the status of those guys?
0: Oh, I don't think you're going to see McGill this year. He had Tommy John, correct me if I'm wrong. I think he's done for the year. You're not going to see him this season. And I don't know the other guy you're talking about. His name, I don't know who you're talking about.
3: His first name is Channing, I believe.
0: And
3: then he got hurt.
0: You say Channing?
3: Yes.
0: Channing Austin?
3: Yeah, they got him from Oakland, I believe.
0: Yeah, I don't see. It looks like he's pitching an A-ball. That's what it says here. Is that him?
3: Really?
0: A Channing Austin that the Mets got from the A's? He's pitching for he's pitching for the Brooklyn Cyclones. Yeah, I see.
3: And because he was pretty good with Oakland, and the Mets got him, and he pitched pretty well, and then he got hurt. All right, and, you know, I was just wondering what the status was on that guy.
0: Yeah, I don't know. We might have guys. You might have sent some, and thanks for the call, Phil. Because Channing Austin's a young prospect with the Mets. I don't see anybody. I put in Austin, A's, nothing came up. Channing Mets.
4: The only thing I could think of where they would have gotten something from the A's is the teenager they got for Jeff McNeil.
0: And what's his name? Let me see. McNeil traded two A's. Let's see what comes up. Poppity pop pop pop.
4: Yordan Rodriguez.
0: Yeah, Yordan Rodriguez to the Mets. He didn't have. Did he have surgery himself? Why would you trade with somebody who's gonna hurt right away? Let's see. Let's punch him in too. We're not on live radio.
4: Okay, I'm trying to think like any other deal. Like they made the Chris Bassett deal with the A's 4 years ago, but they gave up young players then.
0: He's playing. He's playing. I see him here. He's pitching. So that's what it is. I don't know. I know Tyler McGill, you're not going to see him this year. That's that. And to be honest with you, he's only good in April or September. But in between, he stinks.
4: Yeah, I'm saying just to confirm, Channing Austin has only pitched in the Mets minor league system. No other organization.
0: Yeah, so I don't know who this guy is. I put Channing Mets, Channing A's. Channing Frye, he doesn't pitch. He plays basketball. Played basketball. That's the only Channings I can think of. That locally, that is, because Channing Frye used to be a Nick. Let's go to Brian in West Palm. You're on the fan.
5: How you doing?
0: I'm good. What's up, Brian?
5: Listen, I just want to... I grew up in Westbury. How come FAN always does stuff in New Jersey? People on Long Island are not going to go. Why don't they just go down to like Wantagh or Long Beach, and there's plenty of bars in Long Beach on Long Island.
0: I have no idea. That is above my pay grade.
5: No, I understand that, but it's just you guys talk. Nobody's from Long Island going to drive, and the beaches are better on Long Island than New Jersey.
0: Hey, well, you know, start a petition, email, there you go.
5: Yeah, no, I understand that. I go to the Hamptons in Montauk. I worked at Gurney's when I went to Florida State.
0: Okay.
5: I played baseball at FSU. Listen, on the Yankees, I have the MLB package. They have this kid LaGrange. They should bring him up and work in the bullpen. You know what I'm saying? Instead of going outside the organization and making a trade, this kid's throwing 105.
0: Yeah,
5: LaGrange.
0: That's his name. Yeah, I know he's throwing 105, but I think Luis Hill's going to get the first crack at being in this bullpen.
5: Yeah. No, I just... and what's the deal with the Martian? When is he coming back?
0: I don't know. I know that was a bad collision that he had with the fence. And it's unfortunate because he can't catch a break. He just can't. He had an opportunity, and then he gets injured. Doing something that he's been criticized for, not playing defense.
5: Yeah, no. Listen, you got all these Knicks fans, but a lot of them are a bunch of phonies because I've been watching the Knicks since they had Walt Bellamy in 65.
0: Why are they phonies? Why are they phonies, Brian?
5: Because they're the bandwagon. I've been watching the Knicks, but I saw the Knicks beat the Lakers two out of my 4 years in high school.
0: Yeah.
5: I graduated.
0: Brian, but a lot of these guys, people that are Knicks fans now weren't around for that. And all they know is bad basketball. So the ones that are in front of Madison Square Garden going crazy on social media pretty much are the young Knicks fans who haven't seen anything worth a damn when it comes to the Knicks.
5: No, I understand. I grew up with Walt Frazier and Dave DeBusch. I actually went to Dave DeBusch's funeral in Garden City from St. Joseph's Catholic Church there. I met Walt Frazier. He's the nicest guy in the world.
0: I've never met him. Thanks for the call, but I've never met him. I just have his bobblehead doll. That's all. I've never met him. Now, I did turn one of the Net fans here at WFN to a Knicks fan. He's WFN end zone Connor Green. He is now a Knicks fan. He's on the bandwagon. Choo-choo! And a welcome addition. I'm not going to kill anybody for jumping from the Nets to the Knicks. The hapless Nets. A team that tanked for 2 years and for what? Only to be out of the top five. Forget top three. Not even the top five. They're sixth. They can't catch a break. Oh, well, I know what that's like as a Knicks fan for a long time after the Ewing days. With a little success in the middle. Tiny bit with Carmelo Anthony and Amari Stoudemire. And you guys were dancing over the Knicks graves with Kevin Durant and Kyrie Irving and James Harden and trying to convince yourselves that Ben Simmons was, you know, going to be great for the Nets, you losers. You dance all over the Knicks' graves. Didn't even make a conference finals with those guys. And Jalen Brunson's back-to-back conference finals. Carl Anthony Towns' back-to-back conference finals. And the Knicks. And I can say this finally for the first time as a fan when it comes to this whole big brother, little brother thing. We're the big brothers. Always will be the big brothers. Yes, I am an obnoxious Knicks fan. But that's because of all the pain I've endured as a Knicks fan. And it's nice to be the ones laughing at everybody else. Now, got to get the championship. Got to get to the championship. If we get smashed out in the conference finals, then, well, I am sure I will get a lot of strays. And rightfully so. But right now, I know I heard Evan saying that all Knicks fans here have fallen short of saying championship. Got to get there first, but I'll tell you right now. And it's live for everybody to hear. Those that are awake and those that listen on the rewind. The New York Knicks, if they make the finals, are winning the NBA championship. Sometimes you just know when a team is destined, that the way they're playing, they're just rolling. Right now, the Knicks are rolling. Clicking on all cylinders. Can do no wrong. Showed me what they're made of down 2-1. When a lot of Knicks fans, and that's where Brian can say bandwagon, a lot of Knicks fans, or phonies, I should say, quit. You did. You turned on Jalen Brunson. You turned on the team. You said the Hawks were going to beat them down 2-1. Instead of realizing they lost by 1 point those two games. By a total of 2 points. And then the Knicks came out against the Hawks in game 4, smacked them in the mouth. Game 5, curb stomped them. And game 6, powerbombed them off the Empire State Building. And then the Sixers. And I'm never going to stop talking about this, especially if the Knicks win the championship. So many of you frauds out there who are now made excuses for the Sixers getting no rest. When the Sixers beat the Celtics in 7 games, said they're going to beat the Knicks. And then the Knicks sweep them and kick their asses. It's like, well, they didn't get rest. What a bunch. You guys are a bunch of phonies. Because you're afraid to look bad that your prediction was wrong. Yes, I call all of you out. And believe me, I'll be one of those people, if the Knicks win the championship, that finally puts my first montage video together of all the slap nuts out there that said all these things about the Knicks. They couldn't win with Jalen Brunson. They can't beat this team. They can't beat that team. This team's better than them. And it's funny. I'm glad Evan's aboard this train, too. Yesterday's show, I talked about, everybody talks about the Knicks and, oh, they beat the Hawks. They beat the Sixers. Well, OKC beat the Suns, and they beat the Lakers without Luka. And yet, OKC, let's kiss my Puerto Rican ass. 888-808-1019. Al Cintron on the Fan, back after this.
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19: 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The

0: Wow. You can find me on social media at TOLNYC. Let's go to a man who's feeling a little under the weather right now. That's my man Eric and Ron Cock. You're on the fan.
1: Yeah, you can say that. How you doing, Al?
0: Yeah, he's spitting all colors of the reading rainbow out.
1: Well, I guess that I got to hit mute next time.
0: No, you told me. You let me in on the, same way you told me about your legs, right. And now you told me about this.
1: There's definitely something going around. Plus, bringing my son home from school yesterday took a little longer than I would have liked.
0: Are you blaming your son for getting sick?
1: No, for getting sick, no. But I mean, I'm tired. My leg bothers me. I mean, it's a whole domino effect,
0: I get it.
1: But
0: well, feel better.
1: I appreciate that. Thank you.
0: Of course.
1: I got a couple of topics here. First off, I think Phil was talking about Griffin Canning.
0: Yes, that has to be it. We were trying to figure it out, but we're like, he wasn't on the A's.
1: Yeah. So
0: he was on the Angels. Right letter, wrong team. Yes.
1: I saw those reports about those NBA players. I was going to bring that up, but you already tackled it. But I did want to reference something yesterday, which I didn't get to, and I got to credit Boomer because he brought it up originally, but I did text it to you. I know you know what I'm bringing up here. Matthew Schaefer for the Islanders, partnered up with Northwell to, for youth cancer, as far as concerned, obviously, he lost his mother at a young age and everything. Well, I mean, so there's a bit of a positive spin on it, as people mentioned, everyone's been, I know Jason mentioned it, everybody's been touched by it somewhere or another. I had my incident, other people do.
0: Sir, I know firsthand, I know all about that, man. I would love to get involved in something like that because, DOL loves the kids, and I would love to get involved in something like that.
1: Yeah. Well, hey, look, you can join me on the next cornhole tournament,
0: I'm going to lose to you. I mean, come on now. You're the cornhole champ.
1: Yeah, well, but hey, the money goes towards the foundation. That's what's important.
0: So. I know that, but your wife wasn't happy about the foundation getting your money.
1: Yeah,
0: that
1: she
0: wasn't happy.
1: No. Yeah. Well, I would have heard it to no end if I lost the thing. To
0: true.
1: Begin,
0: so, true.
1: Yeah. So that's one thing. Now, and by the way, rest in peace to a piece of our childhood. I don't know if you saw this or not, but Ogre from
0: Revenge of the Nerds. Yeah, I saw that too.
1: Yeah.
0: I saw that as well. Yeah.
1: So there's two members now of that cast that are gone because Lewis had passed away late last year, I believe it was, Robert Carradine Jr. So Lewis and Ogre are both gone now. It's a real shame. But you know what? They're probably hanging out at the Nerd Frat House. So there you go.
0: Yeah. Well, have a blast.
1: Yeah. That's right. They could chase each other around the house. So talking about the upcoming Subway Series, I was talking to Fleegs about this. I had originally gotten my Saturday season ticket package back at a stadium because of the fact when they introduced the Interleague, right? I'm like, oh, yeah, that'd be cool, get a chance to see them play each other. At that point, they were alternating series. One at Yankee Stadium, one at Shea Stadium, and then they expanded it to the, two a season and everything. And this was before I had kids, and they were both, good. I mean, the Yankees were a little bit ahead of the Mets as far as being good already at that point.
0: Surprise.
1: They had already won the first World Series. But the Mets were getting good, and then of course, the Piazza acquisition and everything, and I was there for the first game. Piazza played because that was a Saturday game.
0: Mm.
1: So the end of the 90s obviously was exciting. And then they're playing each other. Not to mention the whole Clemens incident and everything. But then seeing the crowd reaction started getting crazy between the fan bases.
0: Yep.
1: And after like the first couple of seasons, I'm like, what? I mean, I got it for this reason, but I'm like, there were fights breaking out all over the place. And I'm like, I can't. And I'm sitting out in left field, by the foul pole. I'm trying to watch the game, and there's people, getting into fights you know, left and right, and I'm like, oh boy, you know. So I ended up, you know, I kept the tickets, but I would sell those games, you know, because it just it was, you know, wasn't enjoyable.
0: Are you going this weekend?
1: No, I'm not. No, I got other stuff going on that I can't go. But I would much rather sit at home and watch, you know that kind of series. Just, you know, one, I mean, I could do whatever I want to in between commercials or whatever. But two, I don't know.
0: Well, that's your personal business.
1: Well, this is true. You know, leave that open to the imagination.
0: Oh, you know, maybe not to my imagination.
1: But I also wouldn't have to deal with the lunacy of a lot of what's going on. And I'll tell you, they're related to what's going on. I mean, a lot of these playoff series, you know, you're seeing incidents of fights breaking out. I mean, just the other day, the Anaheim-Vegas game in Anaheim, there was a fight, like, all the way up in the arena.
0: Those thugs.
1: There was, what was it? Was it last week when the Yankees played in Texas? There was a fight.
0: Oh, it was a huge brawl. The Yankee fan got his,
1: you saw that, right? The Yankee fan getting in. Now, let's be honest. I mean, this kid was a moron. You're the opposing team fan in their stadium, and you're egging on, you know, the fan base of that team. You got to expect to get your butt kicked. I'm sorry. I mean, they shouldn't have involved the girlfriend. You know, luckily it looked like she didn't get hurt.
0: Those are the worst. When the girlfriend gets involved and then she gets co-clocked.
1: I mean, it looked like she was trying to calm it down a little bit, but then once they started going after the boyfriend, she was obviously getting, you know, heated and
0: she's
1: everything.
0: She's standing
1: and,
0: by
1: and,
0: her man, you know, but she's going to be laying with her man.
1: Right. But I mean, it's starting to get a little out of control, just all over the place with
0: people are so angry. I don't know anything about that.
1: There's a lot of that out there, and there's I don't know, just everybody feels like they can just say whatever they want. And, like, you know, they don't think anything.
0: Until
1: they get clocked.
0: Say whatever you want. If you cross a certain line.
1: Oh, no, trust me, I understand that. But I think there's a feeling out there among a lot of people that's the case. But, yeah, so I'm going to, you know, I'll be home watching it, enjoying it. And hopefully it's a good series. And as I was telling Fleegs, you know, with this infusion of youth on the team the last, you know, few weeks.
0: Yep.
1: You know, maybe that'll bring some exciting baseball.
0: Well, so far, so good.
1: For the weekend. Yeah. Yeah, I didn't watch the game. I fell asleep last night. I'm going to watch the replay today. And I know my nephew texted. He's like, wow, this kid's fast, you know, meaning Ewing. So I want to see it. And, we'll see going forward. But
0: feel better.
1: Run. I know you're up against the hour. And even though there's no update, and listen for the rest
0: I'm
1: of the show.
0: The update. I'm the fan focus. Yeah. That's the update. I'm the fan focus. I got you.
1: That's right. Fan focus for Big Lou. There we go.
0: Feel better, Eric. Thanks for the call. I'll talk to you.
1: Well, look, I'll be on meds too after this. I'll talk to you later.
0: You got it, Eric. Thanks for the call. Yeah, he's not feeling well. Not feeling well. We got a big game later on tonight. No, not the Yankees. No, not the Mets. A game that every Knicks fan will be locked into. I will as well. Go home after the hotel, take a nap, grab Gizmo, put him next to me, and watch Cavs, Pistons beat the hell out of each other. Hopefully it goes to 9 overtimes. 9 overtimes. I'll be good with that. 888-808-1019. Final out when we get back. Al Cintron and the Fan back after this.
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0: 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The Yankees look to win the series versus the Orioles. Max Fried versus Kyle Bradish. Pre-game starts at 12:25. 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And for those who don't know the answer and keep harassing my man behind the glass, Griffin Canning. And for those in the back, it was Griffin Canning, not Austin Canning, Channing Tatum, Channing Frye, none of those people. So that's the answer that Phil and Hal was talking about. That's the pitcher, Griffin Canning. Let's go to Anthony and Jackson. You're on The Fan.
1: Hey, what's up, Hal?
0: What's up, Anthony? How's good?
1: Not much. I just had a quick question because, like, I'm a lifelong Knicks fan, and this layoff, do you, like, when a team has this big of a layoff and they have home court advantage, now let's say if it's the Cavs and they come out flat in game one, that puts them at a disadvantage throughout the entire series. Do you feel like that would be an issue regardless of whoever they play?
0: No. I just feel this Knicks team is so locked in. This is the most locked in I've ever seen a Knicks team in my lifetime.
1: Yeah, I feel the same exact way, and it's like being a lifelong Knicks fan, it's kind of like scary.
0: No, don't sound like a Mets fan. No. Don't you? Are you a Mets fan?
1: No, I'm a Yankee fan.
0: All right, then you should take that Yankee confidence with you. Don't sound like a Mets fan. No.
1: Yeah, but see, I'm a realistic fan. So, like, I'm also, I know you hate to hear this, but I'm a Cowboys fan as well.
0: Screw the Cowboys, except for week one. I think they're gonna blow the Giants out week one.
1: Yeah, okay. Well, week one doesn't mean much when you go 1-16.
0: Hey, you gotta win one game and go from there. At least take the first W.
1: Yeah, no, I agree, but I don't know. It's just like it almost feels like too good to be true type feeling, which it could end up feeling sweeter in the end.
0: With the Knicks? No, you got listen.
1: Yeah.
0: Again, I brought it up last show. The only thing I could equate to what I'm seeing in the Knicks playoff run is when they first traded for OG Anunoby. They went 14-2 and were kicking everybody's asses. Other than that, this is the best Knicks basketball, best stretch of Knicks basketball I've ever seen in my life.
1: I couldn't agree more.
0: You know, they used to have trouble scoring 90 points. We're putting up 90 in the first half.
1: Yeah.
0: Unbelievable.
1: Keep that all day.
0: The game's over in the third quarter. Unreal. We've never seen this. So enjoy it. Like, don't be negative. I understand you're afraid. Like, oh, my God, we're going to have all this time off. This is the best thing could have happened because you want to know why. If we didn't, it would be, well, we might not have OG 100%. Well, guess what? OG's going to be as close to 100% as possible, and we need him healthy to beat the Pistons
1: or the Cavs.
0: Glass
1: full or glass empty.
0: Fill to the top, baby.
1: That's absolutely.
0: Thanks for the call, Anthony. I appreciate you.
1: Anytime, man. Be good.
0: Thank you. You too. Listen, I'm not worried about the Knicks in their layoff. I read the tweet from earlier. The numbers speak for themselves. I'm not worried about it. We were talking about A.J. Ewing, and if he was you asking me if he was the first player to triple in Met history or whatever it was. A.J. Ewing's the first player in Major League history with three walks and a triple in his debut. History.
2: Did you see all the Sarah Lang's tweets about him and his debut last night?
0: No, I usually see those. She had how many did she? Let me go to her Twitter page. Lang's. Here it is. Let's see how many she put out. No, that's a Dodger one. That's a Giant one.

0: A.J. Owen was the 19th player with multiple walks and stolen base in a major league debut since the modern-day stolen base rule was adopted in 1898. The first player to do so since his current teammate, Carson Bench. Only other season with multiple instances, MLB-wide, 1904. Oh, we all remember Sam Woodruff. And, of course, we all have Miller Huggins jerseys, both for Cincinnati, on back-to-back days. So, great job by Sarah Langs putting out the stuff she does. So, I had a debate with somebody. I'm going to ask you this. When I was at a watch party on Sunday, one of the guys sitting at the table with us, a Met fan, he said he would trade Francisco Lindor for Fernando Tatis Jr. I said, no, I wouldn't do it. He's like, why? He's younger and all this stuff. I'm like, have you seen since the PEDs, the way he's gone downhill? Like, he's a great outfielder. He has brain farts here and there. Great outfielder. He's got no homers this year. None. And his numbers have gone downhill since the PEDs. And Francisco Lindor is always available besides this stretch he's going through. He has an unfortunate injury. Then when the season's over, he's going to put up his 25 to 30, steal his bases, play a Gold Glove caliber shortstop. And the guy's a winner. I love Francisco Lindor. So I wouldn't trade. Now, if you add Fernando Tatis to Francisco Lindor with Juan Soto, okay, fine, I'll do that. But straight up, I wouldn't do that trade.
1: Not a chance. Again, even if his numbers were on par with what they used to be, and they're nowhere close to it,
0: nope.
1: I'm not trading for a guy who got busted for PEDs in this modern era. Do you remember Robinson
0: twice?
1: Cano?
0: Isn't it twice or just once?
1: I don't remember. He missed the whole year. He missed all 2022.
0: Because he lied about being in a motorcycle accident. Remember that one? He didn't tell the organization he got in a motorcycle accident?
1: Right. It wasn't all the suspension. Some of it was the injury.
0: Yeah. So that's another reason. He lied to the organization. Like, I'm not, I know Fernando Tatis Jr. is a great talent, but like father, like son.
1: So
0: PED
1: is Francisco
0: pops.
1: Lindor.
0: Yeah, of course. Francisco Lindor's right. If healthy, the second best shortstop in baseball behind Bobby Witt Jr. And maybe that might be a, you know, because it's a current thing, Bobby Witt Jr. But Francisco Lindor was same time, same career, like young age. I'd probably take Francisco Lindor. Switch hitter, Gold Glove shortstop. Bobby Witt Jr. is an exciting play, but Francisco Lindor has done it for a longer period of time. And I would not trade Lindor for Tatis Jr. Add, sure. One-on-one, no.
1: I don't even know if I'd want to add him. That contract, again, the PED suspension, I know it's going to sound ridiculous because it's been a game, but, like, let me just see what I have from Soto, Ewing, Bench. Like, that's the outfield. Hopefully they develop talent for the first time in a decade and a half. Roll with that.
0: And he said he would play Tatis Jr. at shortstop. I said, no!
1: I mean, that's just downgrading.
0: Yeah, I'm like, no, I'm not doing that. Now, if Tatis, maybe if he was putting up the power numbers and the way he was during his PED time, electric player, you know, great outfield, great arm, but with no home runs already this season so far, none. His power numbers are down. He's getting on base. He's drawing his walks. But there's no way I'm doing F in that contract. No,
1: he hasn't been anywhere close to the same player since the PED suspension.
0: Yep. He's had his moments, but no, I wouldn't do that trade.
1: His OPS for a season hasn't come within 100 points of the player he was before the PEDs.
0: People are thinking about him before.
1: If the Padres tried to trade him and a team was willing to take him on, they're a bunch of idiots.
0: I think a lot of fans are thinking of Tatis before the PED suspensions instead of thinking about now, what he's been since the suspensions. Not the same player. Not even close. Again, like father, like son. PEDs. Father, PED pop. Son. The thing that turned me off about him was when he lied to the organization about the motorcycle accident. Like, these guys are paying you $300 million, whatever it is, and just be honest, you got into an accident. You were stupid. On a motorcycle, off season. A lot of these guys, you're not allowed to do any of this stuff. It's in the contract. So I would not make that trade. Not doing that. Now, did you see the ultimate villain? Dylan Brooks bought a ticket to sit under the basket for LeBron James' last game in L.A. wearing a grill, a diamond grill, with the diabolical grin on his face, laughing and looking at LeBron when LeBron was on the free throw line?
1: I didn't, but, like, this is why I hate some of these guys. Like, can Dylan Brooks, can you accomplish something? Like, you're going after one of the greatest basketball player.

0: is the greatest athlete in, you know, one of the greatest athletes in the history of sports. Like, who are you? Sit down, shut up.
1: Well, he's you know, his Canadian teammate is SGA, but he went there to be diabolical. I'm not a Dylan Brooks fan. I found it funny. The video's funny. They zoom in on Dylan Brooks' face, and then they pan out, and LeBron's shooting a free throw, and he has just this diabolical look, just laughing at LeBron James. Laughing at him. And he's gotten under LeBron's skin a lot in the NBA career. I know what you're saying about Dylan Brooks accomplished something, but I just thought it was funny. It was trolling. Good trolling. It was a good troll. Under the basket in L.A. to mock LeBron. You think LeBron's done?
0: No, I think he's going to play another year.
1: I think he is also. I read a tweet.
0: Listen,
1: that
0: he's obviously not the player he used to be. He's still way too good to not be playing.
1: 26-6. I mean, I take that. Supposedly, I read a tweet that it says supposedly he would take a vet minimum pay to go play for a championship contender. Well, I would hope so. Nobody's paying you $50 million anymore.
0: Now, even if he tries to, you know, give me like a, you know, a $10 million deal, whatever, there are teams that can absolutely use LeBron.
1: The problem is, how many of those are championship teams and have the money to do so? I know some Knicks fans would not take him. You mean to tell me LeBron James off the bench for the mid-level exemption? I'd take it. And then have him available and healthy for the playoffs the way they did with Mitchell Robinson, who had a history of being injured? Like, you baby him along. Bench player, not start. Or maybe you can start it, but just be careful with him. You know, in the Josh Hart role.
0: A lot of teams can use him, and if they're in that contention conversation, you know, a young team like Detroit.
1: Spurs.
0: You tell me they can't use him?
1: Spurs. Go back home to Cleveland to end his career where it started. Especially if they fizzle out again in the semis. That's what they're known for doing. Semifinals, see you later, they're done. I can't see him going to the Pistons. I can see him go to the Cavs before the Pistons.
0: I can't see him getting on with James Harden.
1: Well, isn't James Harden a free agent after the year? I think it's a player option. And you know him. He goes wherever the money is. I think it's a player option for James Harden. Because this list of free agents this upcoming season.
0: Is some team actually going to be dumb enough to pay James Harden?
1: Yes.
0: Again?
1: Yes. Especially if he plays well the rest of the playoffs. If he has a game like he did the night before, 24-11, and he consistently does that, I think a team will bring him. Absolutely. He's a great regular season player. It's what you get from him in the playoffs. That's the problem with James Harden. He'll put up 45 one game and then 7 the next. Did that for Philly versus Boston. That's the year I thought Philly would beat Boston. Harden had the 40-point game and then disappeared. And then 2 games later, put up another big game and then disappeared for the rest of the series. My man's thinking about Gallagher's. But somebody will pay him the money. Absolutely, somebody will pay him that money. Where do you think Giannis ends up?
0: It's so tough to see him landing with a team. Like, unless the Spurs decide to really go for it, the teams that have something to give Milwaukee, none of them are attractive destinations.
1: I think a dark horse, and it's the Atlanta Hawks. They have some young talent they can give up. Do they feel like Giannis can be the final piece to make a playoff push? You know, I've read maybe the Wizards would do something like that. For him, the question is, would he want to go there? The thing with the Hawks, would he want to be in the same, not same division as Milwaukee. But I could see Giannis, the Hawks, Giannis to Golden State to play with Steph Curry. But you got to figure out the money for that one to happen. Giannis to Portland because he's got a great relationship with Jrue Holiday and Damian Lillard. He was upset when they traded Damian Lillard. I think the Knicks-Giannis train has sailed. That's over with. I don't think it's ever happening now.
0: I think so, too. A team that I'm really interested to see what they do is the Nuggets. Do they trade Jamal Murray and try to bring in a different number two player to Jokic?
1: Well, you asked me, would a team bring in James Harden? If you get rid of Jamal Murray, Harden to run the point, and then the other piece around him. I think Michael Porter Jr. is the guy who ends up in Detroit. They tried to get him at the deadline. They wanted to. That's a guy. But, again, that guy is such a... I would never want him on my team. But I like the whole Giannis to Atlanta. If I had to rank him, Giannis to Atlanta, San Antonio, because they have a lot of young talent, but again, you have to make it work. Wemby and Giannis together would be, I mean, just insane defensively.
0: I still think that's the most likely. And if not them, you could put the Heat in there.
1: The Heat are going to want Tyler
0: Hero.
1: They're
0: always lurking in these situations.
1: They're going to want Tyler Hero, the Milwaukee Bucks. The question is, does the Heat throw him in the deal? Because then you really have nothing, just Bam and Giannis. So does Giannis want to go there and pretty much not win a championship? He wants to go to a championship contender, and the Heat are not championship contenders.
0: Well, the problem is, unless it's the Spurs, that team, you may eventually be a championship contender, or if there's a surprise out there. Like, again, I think the Nuggets are going to make a move. I don't see how Giannis is that move unless the Bucks really want Jamal Murray. But it's going to be hard for that team that you make that move to be the championship team in that first year. Second year, sure, you can get there with a couple more moves. It's going to be really hard, unless he ends up with the Spurs, for that team to be a championship contender right away.
1: Do the Celtics trade Jaylen Brown for Giannis? Money-wise, that's the easiest. Boom, boom, done. Over with. Get Tatum, Giannis. You get defense, interior defense, which was missing versus the 76ers. That was their problem. They had nobody inside. Do you do that move? I think the Celtics would be stupid to break up Jaylen Brown, who's young, still young, and Jason Tatum. Because I hate ifs, but if Jason Tatum didn't miss game six, second half of game six or game seven, it's Knicks. Second round would have been Knicks and the Celtics. I wouldn't break them up. Just add to what you have there. You have a nice twosome, young guys. They're still young. They're not old. Giannis is in the back end of his career. What about the Clippers? Kawhi to Milwaukee, Giannis to L.A.
0: Why on earth would the Bucks want Kawhi?
1: From what I was reading, the Knicks are rumored to be in the Kawhi sweepstakes this offseason.
0: Yeah, but again, is that Kawhi. Just Kawhi's team putting out their normal nonsense? I don't buy that the Knicks would have any interest in
1: I want
0: him.
1: No part of that guy. None. Great talent. But
0: that's
1: pain
0: Kawhi
1: the ass.
0: And his agent trying to make up interest in him.
1: Yeah, I would never do that deal. No, thank you. Leave the Knicks the way they are. I'm 100% leave the team the way it is. Regardless of what happens in the conference finals, the Knicks have something special going. They've built something. You just figure out the bench. That's what you maneuver with. But we're now with the Knicks. The Giannis train has sailed. I'm done with Giannis to the Knicks. 888-808-1019. Al Cintron on the Fan. Back after this.
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0: 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You can find me on social media at TheoNYC. Before I get to Tommy Nestoria, you know, I didn't realize how bad the World Series MVP has been. In his last seven starts, he's 2-3 with a 3.68 ERA. 35 hits in 44 innings, 18 earned runs, 10 walks, 42 strikeouts. And I'm talking about Yoshinobu Yamamoto. He's 3-3 to 3.60 ERA this season. 50 innings, 48 Ks. So that's less than a K per inning. Hasn't been good lately. But hey, World Series MVP, back to back. I would do anything for one of those as a Mets fan. Let's go to Tom in the story. You're on the Fan.
1: What's up, brother?
0: What's up, Tommy?
1: Good. I'm doing my walking around in the story at 4 o'clock in the morning making a call. if I make noise in the house, you think Stearns is in hot water with the Mets fans?
0: Oh man.
1: I'll be in hot water with the wife.
0: The wife is going to hit you with a frying pan.
1: Oh, what do they call it? Chicletas?
0: No, chancleta. That's the slipper. Yeah.
1: She'll be chasing me around. What's up? It's funny. Even like I was telling Fleeks, it's amazing. I live in Astoria in the heart of Queens. You couldn't believe how many. All you see are Yankee hats. You see like almost no Met hats anymore. It's all Yankee hats everywhere.
0: Are they young fans? Are the young people wearing the Yankee hats?
1: It's young, yeah.
0: That's why.
1: Listen, I told you, it's 4 o'clock. And I'm walking around. There's cats here wearing little Yankee hats. It's amazing.
0: Oh, jeez.
1: It's like a little alley. It's bad. But yeah. Listen, watching this kid tonight. I know it's only one game. We don't know what this kid's going to turn out to be. But watching him run those bases and putting a little life in his team, this is beautiful. This is gorgeous.
0: Yes, it's something exciting about Tom because we haven't had much this year.
1: Yeah, listen, there's nothing wrong. If this year is going to go down the tubes, and it could very well go down the tubes, let's be honest, at least you got a couple of young players that we could watch. When was the last time you had a couple of young? And these guys aren't like the usual Beatty, Vientos type.
0: These are highly talented players.
1: Right. Yep. They don't run. They don't play a position. These guys are back-to-ball baseball players. They have positions. They can run. Guy bench as a cannon. You know, they put the bat on the ball. They can actually, if they have some speed, they're athletic. It's nice to see. And I'm not giving up on the year. I think it's big to see what happens to Lindor. I mean, let's say they say Lindor has an MRI and he's back in a month. You know, you miss this guy. I know, you know, Stearns made a lot of bad moves, but not having Lindor has cost us a couple of games at least, don't you think?
0: Big time. And he was just starting to get going, too, offensively.
1: Oh. So if we could keep this close, we get him back, who knows? Like I said, I'll sign up for a respectable. I hate to be, like, pessimistic, but come on, let's be real. I think I'd sign up for 82, 83 and wins in a respectable season because if this goes really bad, like I said, with a tough part of the schedule coming up and the rest of the year, you don't want to be looking at 70 and 92. You just don't. That would be a disaster.
0: Oh, well, all of these guys that are hurt, forget Lindor. Robert Jr., Polanco, not having a backup plan if Mauricio was to, you know, come in at short because Lindor got injured.
1: Right. Like the Mauricio injury kills.
0: Yeah, that's a big one because we got Bujan playing short.
1: Don't forget, even though he's not an all-star player, but the guy Talkman is a solid major league player.
0: Yeah.
1: He's a better option than. I know MJ Melendez has gotten a few.
0: He's been awesome. No, you can't say anything.
1: No, he has.
0: He's been awesome.
1: But when you have him and Austin Slater batting third, it's just, and, you know, and Vientos, and let's hope that Alvarez isn't hurt bad. You know, I mean, he's always hurt, man.
0: That guy is always hurt.
1: For him, yeah, this might not be good if it's a knee thing. You know, you could be looking at Senga and the other guy. And as far as the Polanco, you know, it's funny. Everybody kills Stearns, and he's made a lot of bad moves. And everybody talks about the Montas move. But remember, the Montas, he signed Montas for, what, 2 years at $17 million. He'd basically be a fourth or fifth starter. That was bad. But this Minaya.
0: The problem is he didn't even pitch four or five games.
1: And I was all in to re-signing Minaya. But this is looking. The Minaya contract and the Polanco contract. These things have a chance to be other than that. I mean, like you said, Polanco's looking like Jed Lowry 2.0.
0: Yep.
1: I mean, this guy, I don't know when this guy's coming back. This guy was supposed to be like our cleanup hitter. So that's not looking good. But listen, let's just not give up hope. Like I said, I'm not giving up on the year. I'm still going to be good. Hopefully we'll we should try to get together again later in the year. You know, get the guys all together.
0: Yeah, we'll figure it out. We'll figure it out. And if the Mets are stinking it up, that'll probably be my last game. Going to City Field. My last
1: one. Hey, go on a Tuesday night, $5 beer and hot dogs. At least you're getting enough.
0: Now, wait. What, do they have certain beers you can get? Can you get a, you know,
1: Can I say the name of the beer?
0: It's the traditional stuff? Like, was it Coors Light, Budweiser, those kind of beers?
1: It's a 12-ounce can of Coors Light. Yeah, it's legit. It's a 12-ounce can of Coors Light.
0: Oh, but I'd rather drink water than Coors. It's like drinking...
1: Well, that's what I'm saying. That's the thing, and you know.
0: Arnold Palmer half and halves when I'm there. You know, you got me one.
1: Arnold Palmer, baby.
0: You know what else I heard? That, you know, I made a big stink about the frozen drinks opening week. You were able to get in a regular cup, and you didn't have to get the bat. And then I went again. They said you could only get in the bat. Well, I heard you can get in the cup again.
1: Really?
0: Yes. Right by the third base. Right by the third base side. You just need one and you feel nice. One of the frozen drinks. They got five options. You just get one and you're good.
1: Well, you should feel good. It's like, well, it costs like $82.
0: No, in the bat, it costs like $82. But in the cup, it's like $20.
1: I know. Oh, really?
0: It's like $20, $22 if I remember correct, because the bat was like $14 more for it. And I'm like, what am I going to do with 9,000 plastic bats?
1: Yeah, I haven't tried one of those things yet. But, yeah, the Arnold Palmers, they do the job.
0: Yeah, the Arnold Palmers.
1: Hey, listen.
0: Yep.
1: When they're winning anything, you know, anything's going down good. When they're losing, you can have top-shelf booze, and it's not going to help you.
0: enough top-shelf booze, it'll help you get through the game.
1: Hey, did the Yankee number of wins against 500 teams, is it still stuck at one?
0: Yeah, it's stuck at one. It's the magic number still one.
1: Wow. It's been one for a while.
0: Still one. 1-8. 1-8.
1: All right. I'm going to be good. I'm not going to start anything.
0: No, hey, you already did. You poked the bear.
1: No. I'm not poking. Listen, they're going to go to the World Series. I'm having a little fun.
0: They better go with the American League sucking. They better go.
1: It is telling. If you have a record of 26-15, then you're 1-8 against good teams. That's not. Listen, I'm not saying they can't beat the good teams. They probably will. Next week, I think they have a 7-game homestand against Tampa Bay and Toronto.
0: That's what I want to see. That's interesting. The 7-game homestand. That's what I want to see.
1: Yeah. Hey, they could very well go 5-2 with 6-1. And it's interesting. So what do you think, Subway Series? You'd be happy taking one?
0: Forget that. I'm not selling low. Give me 2 out of 3, man. I want the thing about going to Subway Series, I go to the first one or the third one, because the first one is the atmosphere is usually great. The second one, whatever. The third one is somebody's getting swept or the series decider. I'll be there Sunday.
1: I think it's Schlittler, and then two left, they have Rodon and Weathers. So we don't hit lefties.
0: Well, I'm looking right here for probable pitches. It says game
1: Schlittler
0: one to be determined for the Yanks and Clay Holmes. That's what I'm seeing here.
1: Well, because Schlittler took that shot off his knee. Yeah. I mean, I don't wish injuries on anybody, but I wouldn't mind if the kid misses a turn in a rotation.
0: Oh, look at you. Look at you, Tommy.
1: I mean, come on. if we're facing Schlittler, what's the over-under on our hits? Like 3.5?
0: Watch the Mets score 10 runs that game.
1: Yeah. Hey, listen, we said that's an opening day about schemes, and look what happened.
0: Yep, I know. Thanks for the call, Tommy.
1: All right, brother. All right, bye-bye.
0: Appreciate you. Thanks for the call. Let me, the other thing I'll say is, I saw a tweet here about the Mets and scoring 10 runs. I think they're third in the league in scoring 10 runs in a game. Pull it up. It says it right here. The Dodgers and Nationals are the only teams with more 10-run games than the Mets this season. And yet the Mets are 8 games below 500. Only the 2026 New York Mets. Unbelievable.
2: Think about it, just instead of the 10-run games and then the 0-1, they just had 5 runs a game. They'd be like 8 games over 500.
0: But I said, because my response to the tweet was, because the other games, they don't score at all. That's been the problem. So, and David Stearns flat out said, without using the word stink, so I'll use it, that the offense stinks. That's what he said. That's been a problem. So I put it in, you know, street terms, the offense has sucked. But he can't say it on the podium. The offense is, you know, hasn't been delivered. So I said it. It stinks, sucks, whatever other bad word you want to use to describe the offense. Let's go to Chris in Manhattan. You're on the Fan.
3: Al, you know me. How excited do you think I was there yesterday watching that Met game?
0: I'm pretty sure you were yelling and screaming like it was Game 7 of the World Series.
3: Yeah, well, I know I'm a sick human being. Yes, absolutely. I got to tell you, Al, by the way, that stat you just gave about the 10-1, that's like such a Mets thing to have some ridiculous stat. But it makes no sense in reality. Like, okay, then who cares? But it's such a Mets thing.
0: I mean, if you just tuned into the baseball season, right? You didn't know the stands or nothing. I read that to you. You'd be like, wow, it's good. The Mets are killing it this year.
3: Because the aggregate is they score one run again. But okay, hold on. For one day, though, what a debut from this kid. The energy, the speed. They left him in to hit a lefty, and he hit a triple. Thank you. Thank you. Leave him
0: enough
3: every day.
0: Stupid matchup
3: every
0: stuff.
3: Every pitcher. That's exactly right. Look what he did. That, to me, was the most impressive thing. And the eye and the walks. Look, what a debut.
0: The walks were more impressive. Considering his first game, you're probably feeling antsy, want to swing out of your shoes like Francisco Alvarez does. And instead, you get three walks.
3: You're exactly right. The Mets still have, quote, young players that are still swinging like they're trying to hit five-run home runs. Alvarez being a perfect example. There seems to be a maturity about him. I just want to watch him, enjoy him, and the energy. The tangible. And I also know, honestly, Detroit gave them a bunch of runs, but the Mets capitalized on the errors. And you have to say,
0: they were down too early. 2-0.
3: That's exactly
0: right. Here we go again.
3: Right.
0: And they scored 10.
3: You're right. And look, those first two innings, I wanted to go, here we go. The Mets get one run instead of, they left men on those first couple innings. But whatever it is, something turned for one day, and I will take it. And Peralta cleverly got out of those innings. He was a little dicey. And bullpen was solid. So, look, there was some positives. And by the way, here's another positive. This is like, look at me grasping at the little things.
0: Hey, you have to right now.
3: Damn right I am. Vientos fields that ground ball, throws a beautiful bullet to second base. You know, he might be quietly starting to feel better at first.
0: Wait, he didn't get a pitcher killed?
3: He just threw the ball over the third base dugout. You know, I mean, like, anyway, there's a couple things. It was a fun game. If this kid is anything like this, it's going to help a ton. And it was just exciting to see the
0: team. You know what's crazy? You know what's crazy, Chris? The same way I felt about McClain after four starts, watching Ewing last night, he just, I don't want to, screw it, I'm going to say it. You could just tell when somebody has that it thing about them. His eye was very impressive. His first game of the season. It's only going to get better the more he gets, comfortable in the major leagues. I'm more excited for him than Carson Bench.
3: Yeah, I also think it's going to be interesting to see Bench because then there's Bench now has this other young player.
0: Yeah, of course, together. Yes, absolutely.
3: Yes, it could be not a rivalry, but a fun competition between them. And you can see I'm also a sucker for. When I watch the parents or the father in the stand and a kid comes up, I mean, man, I guess.
0: Did you see the post video of that after the game? The family on the field, the Mets posted it.
3: Yeah. I guess this. When you hear a dad go, I was throwing balls to him, every day when he was 5 years old. There's just something. I mean, that's life right there. That's like a connection to family and the human element of the game. To me, is everything. Al, people forget, I think part of the reason that Stearns felt comfortable trading Jet Williams was that they rated Ewing, higher than him, so to speak, or they had the confidence in Ewing that they would let Jet go, who's, you could argue, somewhat of a similar player, that way. So, listen, that was fun for a day, Al, no doubt. Let's see if they
0: Let's make it 2 days in a row.
3: That's right. Listen. We might feel a little differently in 10 days. If they can win 4 or 5 in a row or something and show that they're playing the game correctly, I'll take it. It's too early for me to just bury my head in the sand. I can't do that, man. I can't do it.
0: All good, Chris. I appreciate you. Thanks for the call.
3: All right, Al, let's go Mets.
0: All right, let's go Mets. Yeah, listen, just get me to the Knicks game one, Eastern Conference Finals, with some positivity, some positive baseball. Now, before I go to break, I don't want to forget, Feliz. I talked about this yesterday, and I forgot to read it. So this goes hand in hand. Daryl Morey is out as the 76ers president of basketball operations after 6 years. James Harden, he pretty much breastfed James Harden in Houston, and 76 gave him everything he wanted. Didn't work out. The Knicks officially crushed the process and buried the process because there's also reports that Joel Embiid The connection that they made Embiid for Sabonis, Kings to the Sixers. I mean, imagine Joel Embiid in Sacramento. He's going to rot. But a fan, here's the pot calling the kettle black. A Philadelphia 76ers fan posted something on Facebook, which it got back to me. Blaine D. Antiques is feeling emotional at Philadelphia 76ers game. Here it is. As a passionate Sixers fan, I was dismayed by today's game. Several heavily intoxicated Knicks fans attempted to assault me, verbally and physically, while others engaged in reckless behavior, such as setting rally towels on fire throughout the arena and bathrooms. This conduct is completely unacceptable and reflects poorly on the fans involved. It was evident that venue security was stretched thin, resulting in the removal and arrest of multiple Knicks fans. Many 76ers fans, including season ticket holders like myself, chose to depart the arena for our own safety. These incidents cast a substantial shadow over this season's finale. Moving forward, I plan to engage Sixers upper management and see what changes can be made to ensure a safe environment for all fans next year. I'm home now and remain shaken by this whole unsettled experience. Well, why don't you ask anybody who's gone to a Philadelphia Eagles football game that roots for the other team, how they feel entering the stadium. I guarantee you're one of those fans as well. So I don't give a rat's ass about any Philly fan complaining about their safety, because for years, for decades, you've made other fans going into your arena feel uncomfortable. Now, if you set fires, then that, I mean, that's, this is like, you know, that's something else. But, you know, hey, the Knicks won. If you're dumb enough to get arrested because you did something stupid, you deserve the penalty. But at the end of the day, man, I don't want to hear any 76ers fan complain about anything. We've done a lot. 888-808-1019, Al Cintron, the fan, back after this.
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0: 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I'll be back Sunday morning, midnight to 5. This weekend, you have the Subway Series. Don't forget, Yankee fans, that later on, today's Yankee game, the time was switched to 105. Pre-game coverage starts at 1225 here on The Fan. First pitch, Max Fried, 105 in Baltimore, as the Yanks look to take the series versus the Baltimore Orioles before heading to Citi Field in what I feel will be an invasion. Same way the Knicks invaded Philadelphia, it'll be an invasion of Yankee fans to Citi Field. That's what I think is going to happen. I'll be there. I won't let it bother me. I'm just there to have a good time. Just make sure the drinks are flowing. That's all. I'm leaving it at that. I'm going as a guest. So let's go to Pat and the BX. You're on The Fan.
1: Hey, Al. Thanks for taking the call.
0: My pleasure.
1: The Mets, you know, it's hard not to feel good about that win. It's hard not to feel good about the debut of the young man and how benched
0: he was. Awesome.
1: Well. Yeah.
0: He was awesome.
1: Incredible. You know, but what bothers me is when we were 5-2 on that road trip and we finished 5-4 and the bats were not there at all. I'm just wondering, we know because of the injuries that it's possible the cavalry will not come over the hill to save us, you know. I'm not going to blame it all on injuries. It's also blamed on poor choices. But, you know, when the general manager and the rest of us saw Polanco perform in the postseason last year, the eye test was telling you that this is a clutch player. The same thing with Bichette.
0: Mm.
1: That these guys were going to be clutch players. And, you know, like Yogi Berra, a throwback to the past, a guy who could hit anything. And it just didn't turn out that way. I think Peralta now is starting to smell that he's playing for a contract. He's sensing now that he's playing for a contract.
0: It's about time. He's gotten out the fifth inning. It's about time. Five-inning Freddy's graduated to six.
1: It's amazing, isn't it? Six-inning Freddy.
0: Yeah.
1: And maybe McClain will get back into form. And Clay Holmes has been nothing short of incredible. I know his last start was not great, but, you know.
0: He's got an under 2 ERA.
1: Right. And how about we get Christian Scott to form? You know, I don't know what's wrong with Manaea. Is it mental? Is it because he was knocked out of the rotation?
0: No, it's his arm. I just think 2024, looking back at it, remember, he did something he's never done. Like the way, the number of innings, the number of starts, it's been a minute since he did any of that, close to that. And I just think he gave his arm. Remember that final game, he had nothing left? That was just a preview of what was to come. He literally has nothing left.
1: So is it just a question of Stearns being a bad manager of baseball operations?
0: No, because a lot of us, except for Mike in Brooklyn, I'll give him his credit, a lot of us, you know, the news broke during my show. It's funny, I was on the phone with Mike when it happened. Like, we were happy to have Manaea back, especially coming off the season we did. We just thought he ran out of gas for the season in 2024, not for his career. Nobody saw that coming.
1: Yeah, just a quick point on the Knicks before you let me go. You know, it's great to have the rest for Anunoby and to come in healthy. But are we in danger of being rusty coming in, especially if the series between Cleveland and Detroit goes 7 and the winner emerges with a healthy squad? Are we going to stay in practice? Are we serious enough to not take our opponents not seriously?
0: Pat, what's your definition of healthy?
1: I just mean able to play.
0: Yeah, because, you know, 7-game series, they go 7. That's back-to-back 7-game series for the Pistons. That's back-to-back 7-game series for the Cavs as well.
1: That's true. Yeah. But, you know, the Knicks are really creating excitement in this city. No joking. You mentioned earlier about people lighting fires, you know.
0: I don't condone. Let me clear that up. I do not condone any of that nonsense.
1: Nor do I. I don't want to see any cars set on fire if we do win the championship. I'm living in an outer borough, but, you know, New York.
0: You're in a safe zone. Outer borough, you're in a safe zone. I'll tell you right now, if the Knicks win the NBA championship, the city might take a long time to recover.
1: Right. What happened to the definition of happiness? I mean, having a few cold ones and celebrating in the yard.
0: Which is my kind of party. You can yell and scream, dance in the streets, but when you're burning buildings down, that's a whole other level of stupidity.
1: It's crazy. I'm happy for the Knicks. I'm happy for the city. I'm hoping we get our first championship. Is it since 2011 in the four major sports that we haven't had a championship?
0: Let's not sell the, what is it, NYCFC short and the New York Liberty. I mean, they've won the most recent championships around these parts.
1: I'm not trying to sell them short, but we know what the four major sports are. That may change over time, WNBA and soccer. And with the World Cup coming, maybe more attention to soccer in this city coming up. I know there's a lot going on with that, but the FIFA is not exactly the cleanest.
0: No, not at all, Pat, and thanks for the call. And speaking of FIFA, you know, I found out the rates at my hotel during the World Cup, over $1,000 a night. And that is the smallest room, the lowest, over $1,000 a night. And it's been reported that hospitality field right now, they're not selling these rooms. They're having problems at these rates. If you're smart and you come with a bunch of your friends, you rent out a house somewhere, an Airbnb, rent it out, and get more bang for your buck. You get to buy food, cook, you know, cook in the kitchen as opposed to eating out all night. You know, everybody together in one room, in one house, I should say. That's the way to do it. Not this $1,000 for a room that's the size of a shoebox. Now, the ultimate Nick hater, and not his partner on the podcast, Kevin Garnett, he gets it. He is on the Knicks bandwagon. Loves the Knicks fans, loves the Knicks atmosphere, loves the atmosphere of MSG and what they bring to the table. And he was all over it last year when he says, when the Knicks are good, the league is fire. Well, here's his partner who sees himself a lot different than a lot of people see his NBA career. Paul Pierce, the ultimate hater. Here's what he had to say about the New York Knicks.
2: The Knicks will never win a championship in my lifetime. Are you gonna,
3: so if they win, you're gonna walk to New York?
2: You got to be goddamn kidding me.
4: What do you think it would take for the Knicks to actually complete this run and actually end it with a championship and them riding down a parade on Broadway, man? What do you think would have to happen?
2: Dinosaurs would have to come back to Earth. We're going to see Jesus walk down Crenshaw. Like, come on, the Knicks aren't winning nothing, bro. Stop it. They do this every – do you guys know, listen – and this is not me trolling because
4: it's not you being a Boston guy.
2: New York does this every year. They get everybody all excited and then, we're going to win it. Parade in the streets. And they're going to do something that's going to like disappoint everyone. They do it every year. I promise you, I've seen this for the last 25 years.
3: So they're going to lose to Detroit in the next round.
2: They're definitely going to lose to Detroit. Or they're going to go up 3-0 in the finals and lose 4 straight. It's going to be something devastating.
4: Okay.
2: We all know this.
4: Okay.
0: Well, you've seen this for the last 25 years is a lie because we haven't seen much playoff basketball as Knicks fans the last 25 years. So that's a lie, Krusty Mouth. That's a lie. Paul Pierce has been salty ever since the Knicks eliminated him and Kevin Garnett in the playoffs. About the Knicks. The ultimate hater, Paul Pierce. And Jesus is not going to be walking down Crenshaw. No. Jesus is going to be walking down the streets of New York City when the Knicks win a championship in a Jalen Brunson jersey on. That's what's going to happen. So I just can't understand. I mean, I do get it. Paul Pierce, who had to walk. What was it he had to walk from? I forgot. One arena home because something happened. I don't remember what it was. And they asked him. He quickly dismissed that one. He didn't even answer the question. Are you going to walk home? Are you going to walk to New York? Something like that. Well, Paul Pierce, if you're so confident, let's do another walk. From Boston, walk to New York if the Knicks win the championship. Or from New York, walk to Boston. You're so confident it's not going to happen. Put your feet on the line. Do it. But Paul Pierce, he said, I'm not trolling. You're trolling, Paul. Yes, you are. I'm all for a good troll, but at least Kevin Garnett, who was his partner in crime on all those teams in Boston, championship-winning team in Boston, doesn't have his fan goggles on and sees and appreciate what the Knicks fans do and have done the last couple seasons. It hasn't been 25 years. It's been 25 years since they got to a championship, played for a championship. That's correct. But to say, well, I've seen this for the last 25 years. No, you haven't. It's been a lot of bad basketball. That's what we've seen for the most part in 25 years, up until recent, when Tibbs was the coach. Julius Randle. And even when they made the playoffs year one with Julius Randle, they stunk the following season. And ended up getting R.J. Barrett, which turned out to be a blessing in disguise because R.J. Barrett turned into OG Anunoby. Manuel Quickly and R.J. Barrett became OG Anunoby. So it worked out. Now, I wonder if they would end up with Zion Williamson or John Morant if we'd be going on this run right now. I think the answer is no. Because Zion Williamson, who gets into trouble in New Orleans with the ladies. Imagine him in New York City. A lot of trouble. And then John Morant, who's a fake gangster, gets into trouble in Memphis. We'd be getting in trouble around these parts. Big time. So it worked out. R.J. Barrett, the Knicks being the three in that draft, having the number three pick, worked out for the Knicks long term. And now we have Jalen Brunson to boot. So if we had John Morant, we wouldn't have Jalen Brunson. So everything has worked out. So all the pain we've been through as Knicks fans has finally paid off right now. We're 8 wins away from winning a championship. We were that last year as well. You know, we had a chance to beat the Pacers. Game one and blew that. At the Garden at home, went to overtime. That was painful being in the building for that. That stunk. The place going crazy with less than 3 minutes to go. Losing that game the way we did. And then losing to the Pacers again back-to-back seasons. The year before that, the injuries. And then this last year, just the Pacers were the better team. We weren't as deep as this year's team. But the Knicks have a golden opportunity. Because right now they're playing the best basketball out of all the teams in the playoffs. And I've never seen this as a Knicks fan in my lifetime. Not even close. Especially in the playoffs. We go back to those teams back in the day, they would grind out games. 88-85, 90-88. Have a 20-point lead only to blow it and it comes down to the end of the fourth quarter. With this Knicks team, it is different. I've never felt this level of confidence watching a Knicks playoff game. Especially when we have a double-digit lead. I have no fear that we're going to blow the games. Up 20, game over. Up 30, 40, 50. Insanity. And I hope it continues. So tonight, Eric, by the way, to answer your question, the most overtimes in an NBA game was 6. That final score was 77-75 back in the day. Let's hope tonight's Pistons-Cavs game goes 26 overtimes. There you go. Fleegs, always a pleasure. Up next is the warm-up show with Alan Jerry, followed by the morning show with Boomer and Geo. And Yankee baseball, don't forget, Yankee fans, 105 pregame starts at 12:25 here on The Fan. I'm back Sunday morning, midnight to 5. Enjoy the baseball. Enjoy the playoffs. And as always, let's go, Knicks! Al Cintron, The Fan, hug your loved ones.

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2: 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Don't worry, it's only an hour long, and most days it doesn't suck.
3: A good Wednesday morning to you. What is up? Warm-up show, the Eddie Scazzeri. Those days are dwindling. Al Dukes, what is going on, man?
4: Good How morning are you doing? There, Jerry. I was watching that Mets rookie, A.J. Ewing, and I saw his dad in the stands, and like, if I was promised that, I would have had a kid. I know I don't have children, but if you could have promised me, my young boy would grow up to play in a Major League Baseball game, and I could go to the game, and he would.
5: And you'd be on TV.
4: I'd be on TV cheering, yeah. And even when he gets a walk, I would cheer, and then a stolen base, I would cheer.
3: Yeah, well, you are not just gifted things.
4: Yeah.
3: You have to work hard for stuff. I would say you've got as much a chance to have a professional player as a kid, mm-hmm. as much as a criminal.
4: Right, that's the problem. It's a
3: not
4: roll
3: easy,
4: of the dice.
3: Man. Think about how many kids play Little League Baseball.
4: Yeah.
3: And how many make it to, forget Major League Baseball, make it to the pro level. It is a minuscule amount.
4: And then to have a career where you stay in the pros is also another level down. Like, we
3: really
4: may
3: hard.
4: Never see him again.
3: Well, you'll see him too. He'll be in the starting lineup tonight.
4: Well, I mean, like, you know, next year maybe he doesn't exist anymore.
3: Don't know. He was the number two prospect in the Mets system. If he doesn't exist next year, someone failed him somewhere.
4: I'm just saying, like, somewhere along the line, maybe things don't, you know, an injury, then he doesn't play again. But for that moment last night, the father got that moment.
3: Absolutely. And many more to come.
4: I hope so.
3: No doubt about it.
4: I mean, the guy had a hell of a game for a rookie.
3: Mm-hmm.
4: Right? First game?
3: I'd say an outstanding game.
4: I mean, three walks, and I believe Gary Cohen made the point of, you know, when you're a rookie, you come up there. You are probably nervous to get to bat. So to be able to look and get a walk, unlike professional walker Juan Soto, who all he wants to do is get a walk, this guy's up there, is probably nervous, probably wants to swing the bat, and was disciplined at the plate. Got three walks, was it? Three walks?
3: He had three walks.
4: Three walks.
3: His first major league hit was an RBI triple.
4: Yes, an RBI triple.
3: That is pretty good.
4: I bet you there's a handful of guys whose first hits in Major League Baseball were a triple,
3: mm-hmm.
4: right? Probably like one
3: I would
4: guy.
3: Think that many.
4: Probably just him.
3: Triples are not easy to come by.
4: Not easy to come by. Do you think there was more than 10 guys whose first hit in the majors was a triple? I'm going to Google that.
3: Well,
4: in break.
3: I mean, every single player in Major League Baseball had a debut. So you're talking about tens of thousands of first at-bats, more than 10? I'm going to say yes. I don't think it's a big number, but I would say yes.
4: There's no way this is where AI doesn't really work because
3: I don't know how you'd find that. That's a baseball reference, you know. What's that site that gives you all the crazy stats?
4: Baseball reference?
3: No.
4: Elias
3: Sports Bureau. That's something for them.
4: This is what AI Overview told me. While the exact total number of Major League Baseball players who hit a triple in their debut game is not commonly tracked in a single definitive database.
3: Al Dukes said it's less than 10.
4: It is considered a rare event.
3: Of course it is.
4: Many players have accomplished this feat throughout MLB history, often as their very first hit, such as A.J. Ewing last night, Ryan Ritter of the Rockies last year, Matthew Logo of the Angels last year. So last year there were two.
3: Yeah.
4: Manny Machado as an Oriole in 2012.
3: Okay.
4: And Jimmy Rollins with the 2000 Phillies.
3: All right, so literally in the last 25 years, there's five of them. What about the previous 120 years? There's more than 10.
4: Willie McCovey, Jerry, 1959, had two triples in his major league debut.
3: That's pretty cool.
4: He had four hits.
3: Well, that's also when stadiums were goofy.
4: That's true, right? There was probably no walls.
3: Well, no, there were walls.
4: Probably
3: but
4: just
3: you
4: hit one to the gap and it rolled to Jersey City.
3: Wasn't the Polo Grounds big horseshoe?
4: Yeah, giant horseshoe.
3: So, I mean, it's kind of cool. I think it's neat.
4: That is a really cool.
3: I think it's a great debut.
4: I mean, a home run is still better.
3: I don't know about. Yes, a home run, sure, is better. A triple is exciting, though.
4: Triple is second best.
3: Triple's pretty good. A triple's rarer than a home run.
4: Yes. A real clean line drive single, That's also
3: neat. That is good. Yeah, I would agree.
4: For your first at bat.
3: But the way he battled in that first at bat, walk, you know, drew the walk, and you know, he also provides a glimmer of hope for the Mets in terms of, you know, the one thing that you would point to right now to this team would be you've got Nolan McLain, youngster, and exciting as all hell, and you look forward to when he pitches. Right? I mean, I'm not going to call this Dwight Gooden back in the mid-80s, but, you know, when Gooden used to pitch when he was a rookie, and I'd say, like, you couldn't wait for his start every 5 days. There's a very similar feeling to when Nolan McLain pitches right now. So you've got Nolan McLain. You've got now Carson Bench, who, as we've talked about, really feels like he's turning a corner and is looking the part. You've got this kid Ewing coming up now and hopefully here to stay. And what you're looking at in that outfield is the Met outfield for the next 3, 4, 5, 6 years with Soto in the mix as well out there. You've got, let's not forget, it wasn't all that long ago that Mark Vientos and Brett Beatty were supposed to be the young, dynamic, new, fresh faces. So you've got all these kids that have kind of been brought up. There is a lot to like going forward about, you know, Francisco. I know Alvarez got hurt last night, but he's a young catcher. So there is a lot to like. It's just that's not what the season was supposed to be.
4: I got to say, in the highlight package, it was difficult to tell the difference between Carson Bench and A.J. Ewing.
3: Okay.
4: They look very similar in coming to the bat.
3: Fair enough.
4: Yeah. Understood. How do you think the father gets there right away? Because he just gets called up. The father's got to get a flight from wherever he lives.
3: Yeah, well, where does he? I mean, it's amazing how you can get on a plane and get somewhere within a couple

0: that Holiday Inn Express across the street
1: from City Field. That way, he can just walk across.
0: Well, he's got to figure out what to do, right?
1: Yeah.
0: And how long is he here for? Do you rent something? Do you stay somewhere? Do the Mets pay for it? Is he in a room with his dad with two double queen size beds? I don't know.
1: I bet they have like an extended stay place.
0: They have some deal. Sure.
1: There's a place over by the Jets that's like an extended stay place.
0: But that's, yes, that's Florham Park. It's easy. It's literally right around the corner from the facility.
1: Yeah, it's nice.
0: In Queens, I don't know where the hell you're staying other than that Holiday Inn across the street. And you know the one I'm talking about.
1: Yes.
0: Do you put them in Manhattan and then get them a car service to and from City Field? It might do that.
1: Yeah.
0: Possible.
1: That's weird because you do have to think of that. Like, I would be totally thrown off going to from Dayton, Ohio to Queens and then have to figure out where am I, what, even if I'm in a hotel, can I go outside or am I going to get stabbed? Like, where am I? I'm just saying, people who don't know New York.
0: Yes.
1: It's got to be very overwhelming. And then I'd be like, yeah, I went 0 for 4. I have no idea where I'm living, where I'm supposed to eat meals.
0: You would also hope that the Mets are going to put him in a nice spot in a nice hotel. They're not going to put him in a Comfort Inn in some horrible area. They're not doing that. Not with Steve. Now, you want to say after Madoff, maybe they went that route, though I don't believe they did. Okay, I could buy it. Steve Cohen's not doing that to his players.
1: Okay, good.
0: There's no way. I wouldn't be surprised if he's saying at the Waldorf. I'm not saying he is, but they're going to take care of him.
1: Yeah, that's if I was a reporter, this is all I would care about.
0: Well, I will tell you, having just gone through his press conference from last night, he's a man of few words.
1: Oh, really?
0: Yes. He's a joy to cut up sound for because everything's 5 seconds. It's a piece of cake. He doesn't ramble on. Mm. There's not a lot of ums and uhs. But no one asked him in the postgame where he was staying. That I heard anyway.
1: That's weird.
0: It was more about, I will tell you one cool thing that he said, which really makes you feel like this kid's got the mentality to stick around and be productive and be a really good player. When they asked him about his nerves and how he was feeling, he's like, oh, I was nervous leading up to the game. He goes, but as soon as I got in the batter's box and got on the field first and then got in the batter's box, he goes, it's weird, just playing a baseball game. And that is if that's how he feels already, tremendous. Absolutely tremendous. And then he was also talking about, and this is where you give the Met fan really a lot of credit, the ones that showed up last night. This team has been garbage all season long. They're 9 games under 500, but they've been pretty awful after the 7-4 start. The Met fan has every right to not show up, one, and two, when they are there, just to boo the crap out of everything. They gave this kid a standing ovation almost every time they had an opportunity to do it, and I thought that was awesome.
1: That is cool. Did you see the umpire get in the way of the Tigers? The game was 3-2 Mets at the time.
0: Like baseball follies.
1: Yeah, it was 3-2 Mets, and one of the dudes on the Tigers come around third base to try to score to tie the game, and the umpire got right in his way, and the umpire got run over, but the delay of running over the umpire,
0: it certainly helped
1: tag him out.
0: No doubt. There's no doubt it helped. And you know what? When things aren't going well, sometimes you need to catch a break or two.
1: Yeah.
0: And that was one that there's no doubt the Mets caught a break on that one.
1: Yes.
0: There's no question about it.
1: If the umpire wanted to, could he have said, listen, I got in the way.
0: No. Umpire's part of the field. There's nothing you can do about it.
1: Oh, is that right?
0: Yes. That is a rule you learned right from the beginning. Umpire. So, like, if you hit a screaming line drive that is tagged for center field and it's a base hit, and it hits the umpire, the second base umpire in the shoulder, goes right to the second baseman and throws you out of first, you're out.
1: Oh.
0: And that sucks. But that's the way it goes.
1: Oh, I didn't realize that the umpires were part of the playing field.
0: Oh, yeah, yeah. No, you're out.
1: Absolutely. I wonder how that guy wound up in the base path. You know what I mean? Like, that's a weird, it was a weird spot for the umpire to wind up.
0: I'd have to watch the full play again.
1: Yeah.
0: But, you know, umpires are moving and they don't stand in one spot. They're moving and shifting often. So I'd have to go look again to see exactly how he ended up there.
1: You know what it was? There was a throw to third.
0: Right.
1: Which wasn't handled.
0: Mm-hmm. It was an errant throw, right?
1: Yeah, and then when the runner from third went to run home, I guess the way the umpire was positioned to see the play at third,
0: right?
1: He happened to be in the line of the base path.
0: That's probably it.
1: And then got pushed over.
0: That's probably it, yes. Very much so.

0: but fortunate for the Mets, tagged out. Mets lead 3-2, go on to win it 10-2.
1: Yeah, it was pretty good. And you know what was cool, too? They just kind of like tacked on a run here, a run there, a couple of runs here. It was methodical. It was slow and methodical, but it wasn't based on just hitting a home run or two. Like, they put guys on base. They moved them around. You know, you had some infield hits. It was a good game. It really was. It was a good game. Peralta, I thought, you know, Peralta threw in the first two innings. I thought he was going to be four innings and out last night. I think he had 50 pitches in the first two innings. And even Gary was like, at one point, he's like, you know, at this pace, he's at 40. I think he's like, he's at 40 something. He goes, it's going to be a short outing. You know, I'm paraphrasing. And I thought the same thing. I'm like, this guy's going to give you four stupid innings, and then you're going to tax you. He still went six. He was able to kind of calm down a little bit after those first two innings. And part of the problem was our guy, McGonagall. We're talking McGonagall. About good at-bats. McGonagall's leadoff at-bat was, I don't have the number in front of me, but that was at least, that was like a 9 or 10 pitch at-bat before he singled. So, like, right off the bat, you know, Peralta's looking at a high pitch count. And, you know, the other thing, too, is when you're a strikeout pitcher, you throw a lot more pitches. So, but he did a good job. He got through six. He got the win. Mets win. And you got to see a little bit of the future.
0: And you said, and you mentioned Francisco Alvarez got hurt.
1: Yeah, sore knee.
0: Right knee injury.
1: And he is going to have imaging today, they say.
0: Oh, imaging.
1: So add another one, possibly. I'll tell you one thing. Did you watch any of David Stern's pregame?
0: No, I read some of his comments.
1: I got to tell you, the one that really got me was, you know, they were talking about how the team is underachieved and the team hasn't been good. And my only criticism of this team and what they did in the offseason was obviously Alonso. But, like, that was it. Everybody else, fine, get out. You want to change the roster around. Okay, good. But then I didn't like the players they brought in because of their oft-injured past. That's what the back of the baseball card says. But what really confused me about him was when they asked him about the moves they made and, you know, what's gone wrong. He's like, well, and again, paraphrasing, I'll have the audio probably 7:30. He said, like, you know, guys aren't playing to what they've done in the past. Fair enough. That's Lindor, number one, because he has been injured. Soto was injured, hasn't been great since he's been back. I'll give you that. But if you say that on one hand, how can you then be surprised that guys you sign that are always injured are injured? Because they are doing what the back of their baseball card says. That was a weird one. And then the other one was he really wouldn't answer anything. Joel Sherman asked him about Mendoza. And he was like, I'm not doing this every 2 weeks with you guys.
0: Oh, he's about his job security?
1: Yes. He's like, if I meet with you guys every 2 weeks, we're not doing this. And there was no follow-up to it. Because Joel Sherman's pretty tough usually when he does these press conferences with his questions. I was stunned. He wasn't like, why not? You're still 10. You know, the Phillies fired their manager and they're 11-3 since Don Mattingly took over. Like, teams do this. And I'm not saying I want Carlos Mendoza fired. Don't misunderstand me. I was just surprised there was no follow-up to it. It was almost like he laid the law. We ain't doing this every 2 weeks. Okay.
0: Right. You're not asking me about Carlos Mendoza.
1: Yeah, it was interesting.
0: Mm-hmm.
1: So, I don't know. He didn't speak for long. It was like 10 minutes or so, but I don't know. He did admit that they have to look at their risk assessment.
0: Yes.
1: Of bringing in injured players, especially when you get rid of guys that never get injured. I don't know. It's very strange.
0: Yeah.
1: Very strange.
0: Get rid of guys who never get injured for guys that always get injured.
1: And then you're surprised that they're injured.
0: Yes.
1: But that's what they do.
0: Yeah. They get injured.
1: Yeah.
0: So that's what your team is.
1: And the Luis Robert injury does not sound like he's coming back anytime soon. And the Polanco update doesn't sound like he's coming back anytime soon. So you're going to get a good run with these young players.
0: Okay, good. Well, I like seeing the young guys.
1: Well, you like seeing his dad, too.
0: And the dad get excited. Now, does the dad go to tonight's game?
1: I would. If my kid was playing in Major League Baseball, I would be at every single game. I would travel with them. I would bend by. He's footing the bill.
0: Who's footing the bill?
1: The kid.
0: He ain't making enough money yet to be footing the bill.
1: You get the prorated MLB minimum, like $700,000.
0: Oh, okay.
1: You can get me a hotel. I'll get myself there, but you got to put me up.
0: What if the dad's got a full-time job still?
1: I'm going. You know what? At that point, I think I'm finished. I got to go watch my kid.
0: Maybe the job lets him like take a leave. go watch your kid.
1: Well,
0: you can't watch the kid all summer, though.
1: I would, though. Yeah, you would. Like, that's what you just spent the whole life raising him and getting him through Little League. No, I would be there. I would.
0: I got to look into this dad. Where is he living? Well, who you said, Dayton? What's he doing for a living?
1: Weren't Derek Jeter's parents at every game?
0: Not sure.
1: Maybe they were on TV enough.
0: Yeah, I don't know. I don't remember how that worked out.
1: I'd want to be at every game.
0: All right. Fair enough.
1: It's a good way to see every ballpark, too.
0: That is. And the country, Jerry.
1: And the country. That's exactly right.
0: Yeah.
1: So, all right. Pretty cool stuff for
0: pretty
1: sure.
0: Cool.
1: Last night out at Citi Field. All right, when we come back, we've still got a lot to do. What's today? We're at Wednesday already. How about that? We'll give you the Fan Focus brought to you by Chef IQ. 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We just detailed the Met win over the Tigers. Yankees beat the Orioles last night, 6-2. Interesting with that game. They've got, I think the weather we're going to get here tomorrow, they're getting in Baltimore tonight. So they actually moved that game from 6:30 to 1 o'clock today. So that game will be this afternoon. And guess who just might be playing shortstop today? Anthony Volpe was called up. It looks like he's going to start today at shortstop. Jose Caballero was put on the injured list with a fractured finger. Spurs beat the T-Wolves 126-97. Daryl Morey is out as 76ers president of basketball operations. And very sad news from the NBA as well. Former Nets center Jason Collins, who I covered back in the early 2000s, died from brain cancer. He was just 47. And then you've got Brandon Clark of the Grizzlies was found dead at 29, which is just hideous. So there's your Fan Focus brought to you by Chef IQ.
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6: From the 1010 Winds Traffic Center, I'm Jeff Jensen with the InjuryLawyer.com Fan Highway Patrol, presented by the Rothenberg Law Firm. Really heavy ride, bumper to bumper to bumper, for that matter, on the southbound side of the New England Thruway, I-95 to New Rochelle, it's 17 to 15. The right lane's blocked there. Take it over to the Hutchinson River Parkway instead. And a jam in Queens on the eastbound side of the LIE by the Clearview. That's construction work. Only the left lane getting by. Southbound Clearview heavy with all the trucks trying to get onto the LIE. Take the Cross Island down to the expressway instead. Heavy traffic on the southbound Van Wyck down by Rockaway Boulevard with overnight work going on there. Long-term construction zone 2. And you've got a decent ride on Long Island. They cleared the overnight work off of the northern state early, so enjoy the new pavement east of exit 37A. Minor delays, 5 to 10 each way, the Lincoln, Holland, and the GWB. 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

0: What do you say? 525. Good morning, good morning, good morning. Alan, Jerry, we've got Boomer and Geo. So I already saw them. They're tossing the football in the newsroom. Like, they were like, we're going to start at 5:30 today. I'm like, 6 o'clock.
1: 6 o'clock.
0: So they'll be here at 6 o'clock, yes.
1: Saw a photo of Paige Spiernak put up a Mother's Day photo
0: mom.
1: Of her and her mom. Man, that mom is...
0: She looks... All right.
1: Hubba hubba.
0: So this is interesting because her mom looks great.
1: Yes. Yes.
0: But everyone's overreacting. Like,
1: what do you mean?
0: Here's Paige and her twin. No, she's not. She does not look like Paige. She doesn't.
1: I will say, in doing my research, Jerry, I looked up other photos of the mother. But in the photo that Paige put out for Mother's Day, whatever damn filter they ran that through, she does facially look exactly
0: But she
1: alike.
0: Looks older.
1: Yeah, a little bit, because she's got grayish hair.
0: Right. Hence, she's not 30.
1: Right.
0: She looks great.
1: She's
0: not saying
1: 60s.
0: She doesn't. Yes, all of that is true.
1: Oh,
0: but let's
1: yeah.
0: relax with the here's Paige's twin. Not Paige's twin.
1: Well.
0: She's not. You even said it. Grayish hair.
1: Well, I think the spirit of it is.
0: That's the spirit
1: she's
0: of it.
1: Beautiful.
0: Everybody goes overboard, though.
1: If I lined up a bunch of women her age.
0: That's not the conversation I'm having. That's you are 100% correct. Not arguing that point. What I'm saying is everybody went goo goo gaga over look at Paige and her younger sister.
1: Hmm.
0: Knock it off. Stop.
1: Where did you see these people going goo goo gaga?
0: On social media.
1: Oh.
0: All the reaction.
1: Well, it's funny. I got nothing on my social media.
0: That's weird.
1: I saw an article in the New York Post about
0: okay.
1: it. I was like, So then I was like, let me Google other photos of Paige's mom, where she looks a little older when she's not, like, Paige clearly ran that through some sort of crazy filter for the Instagram.
0: And even still, she looks great. She does.
1: Mm-hmm.
0: But, you know, not make it look like these two were separated at birth.
1: Yeah, but you can say, I think by looking at that photo, you can say that Paige is going to age very well.
0: Not arguing that point either. I'm just arguing the point that it's not her twin.
1: You ever see, though, sometimes, like, maybe it's, you know, you'll see a woman who looks great.
0: Mm-hmm.
1: And then you see her mom that does not look great. And you go, huh, is she going to turn into the mom? Or go complete opposite. But for the most part, she might turn into the mom. Now, you look at Paige Spiernak and her mom, you go, yes, sign me up for that.
0: I agree. So you go, huh.
1: Yeah. Yes, I do go, huh.
0: You is that like what you're going to be?
1: Yeah, like you see like a beautiful woman who's like 27.
0: Yep.
1: And you see your mom and you go,
0: Let me just...
1: hoo-ha.
0: Yeah, okay. A little hint.
1: Uh-huh.
0: The girls that we're with
1: uh-huh.
0: look at our fathers and say the same thing.
1: Oh, okay, that's fair.
0: Is that what you're gonna be?
1: Right.
0: So it does go both ways.
1: You're right. You know what? You're correct. Mm-hmm. I never thought of it that way.
0: Yeah.
1: Huh.
0: A little overweight.
1: Right.
0: Thinning hair.
1: Mm.
0: No filter with the mouth.
1: Yeah.
0: Don't give a crap.
1: All right, that's fair. So really, what you have to do is, if you're a young person dating right now and you're going steady with someone, you take the girl. You got to look at the girl's mom and the guy's dad and say, this is what we're going to look like in the future. Are we okay with this?
0: Now, you can do stuff about that. You can live a different life than your mom or your dad.
1: Yes.
0: And you will look and appear different.
1: Mm-hmm.
0: Like if you've got an overweight father because he likes to drink beer and eat pizza, if you decide to get into physical fitness and lift weights and eat clean, you're not going to look like him. But a lot of people just assume that that's the path you end up going down.
1: Right.
0: You know?
1: Yes, that's a good point, Jerry.
0: So,
1: good point, Jerry.
0: You are funny.
1: Cal Raleigh was in an 0-for-38 slump.
0: He got two hits last night.
1: He did.
0: Mm-hmm.
1: He got out of that slump, though, on Monday night when he, after the game, showered in full uniform as a way to break out of his slump.
0: So stupid.
1: And then what did he do, Jerry? Two singles last night, as you mentioned.
0: Mm-hmm.
1: So, it worked. So when you're in a slump, whether in baseball or in life, what you should do is just shower with all of your clothing on and start fresh the next day.
0: All right, fair enough.
1: Because this clearly works.
0: I would disagree, but okay.
1: He said, I forget which guy on the team told him to try that trick and that it has worked in the past.
0: They're basically just trying to do anything.
1: Yeah, just change it up.
0: Yes.
1: Have fun. Relax.
0: Understood. I'm getting Reese Witherspoon and her daughter as the two that look the closest
1: yes.
0: to one another.
1: Right, but Reese isn't in her 60s. That's the
0: yeah,
1: difference.
0: Yeah, no, agreed.
1: Like Reese is still...
0: I agree. But that, to me, is where those comments are warranted. When they really do look alike, and they are closer in age, that does make sense. So, back to Cal Raleigh.
1: Back to Cal Raleigh showering with his full uniform on, Jerry. Yeah. You think he soaps up in the uniform, or he just went in all and just got wet?
0: I have no idea. I don't know. I wasn't there.
1: Because at some point, you got to take those clothes off when you come out of the shower.
0: Yeah, and then you probably throw them at the poor guy that's got to clean them. They don't bring them home and do it themselves.
1: Yeah, that's true. So he probably went into the shower in the uniform.
0: Came out nude.
1: Got out of the shower, took those clothes off, probably went back in the shower to soap up.
0: I would think
1: so. You can't soap up with a full uniform on. You're not going to get your armpits, your private parts, your butt crack.
0: I would think that's probably true.
1: Yeah, you're really not. The only thing you can really get is your face.
0: Yeah.
1: And forearms.
0: It is interesting, though. Like, if you think about slump busters, because we've seen movies about this, we only hear about it when it works.
1: Right.
0: You don't think he wasn't trying anything when he was 0 for 28?
1: Yes.
0: 0 for 24? Of course he was. He probably had different underwear on, different wristbands. He would listen to different music. He finally got a couple of hits. What'd you do? I showered with my clothes on. Okay.
1: So that works now.
0: Right. So that works.
1: And then when does he try that again? So if he goes 0 for 12...
0: Well, you can't do it again.
1: You can't do it again.
0: No. You did it once. It worked. You got to figure out something else next time. And you hope there is not a next time. I mean, you know, you've got like Shohei Ohtani right now is in a massive funk, not doing a damn thing offensively. I think he's 1 for his last 20-something, hasn't hit a home run in like 2 weeks or something like that in 10, 11 games. You know, Pete Alonso hasn't done a whole lot. He hasn't been a train wreck, but he's batting like 220. He's got 8 home runs, not doing a lot. Raleigh's off to a bad start. You wonder what these guys, like, you know, all right, what's your go-to move? You got to hit better pitches, that's all.
1: Yeah, I'd like to ask Aaron Judge. If you were 0 for 38, what would you do?
0: What do you think Aaron Judge, because he's had some big slumps.
1: Wear women's underwear or something?
0: Well, we know guys have worn women's thongs.
1: Yeah.
0: We do know that.
1: Was that in Bull Durham?
0: It might have been, yes. But I also think like real major leaguers have done it.
1: Put on a woman's thong.
0: Yeah. Oh, I wouldn't be shocked.
1: Well, I hope I don't go into a slump so I have to put on a women's thong. Oh, yeah. Like a guy who's really into wearing women's thongs. He's like, oh, no. Oh, I'm 0 for 2. I better go put this woman's thong on. You're just 0 for 2. You don't need the woman's thong yet.
0: Oh, that's funny. How about this? Do you remember this? So we think of Aaron Judge. All we think of is the great stuff, right?
1: Yes.
0: Aaron Judge was called up in 2016. He was called up in August. From August 16th to September 11th of 2016... 23 games, he hit 153 with 37 strikeouts in 23 games. Like,
1: how many home runs?
0: One. Struggled mightily and could not hit high fastballs, according to this. That is, and then in 2017, became a superstar. So it's like when people are thinking Spencer Jones isn't going to be good because he's striking out a lot right now, I present to you Aaron Judge when he was first called up. Sounds exactly like Spencer Jones in his early, you know, first week or two with the Yankees. That is really interesting, though.
1: That is really surprising.
0: And Judge in 2024 went 16 games without a home run. That is the longest home run drought of his career.
1: And put a woman's thong on and showered in. And then came right out of it.
0: Well, I suppose that's possible. Well, no, because when he broke out of it, then the postseason started in 2024, and I don't think he had a great 2024. That was the Dodgers World Series. I know he had a huge home run in Cleveland, but I don't think he had a great postseason. Last year he was good in the postseason. I have to look at those numbers for his 2024. So if he had the thong on going into the postseason, perhaps he took it off and went back to traditional showering.
1: Yeah, which did not work.
0: It did not work.
1: Did you see the new celebration by the San Francisco Giants outfielders?
0: No, I know they beat the Dodgers again, though.
1: Well, when they win a game, Harrison Bader.
0: Oh, Harrison Bader, the former Met.
1: Drew Gilbert and Jung-Hoo Lee wrap their arms around each other as like a three-way hug.
0: Yeah.
1: And then thrust their hips sexually into each other for five pumps. And they will not discuss it with the media. Harrison Bader was asked about it. He will not discuss.
0: I gotta see this now.
1: Yeah. They wrapped their arms around each other, a three-man hug. Pump, pump, right. Pump, pump, pump, pump.
0: All right, so here, I do this.
1: See?
0: What the hell is that?
1: Yeah, great question.
0: We should do that after every show.
1: If we have a good show. Good show, guys.
0: That is the headline, because I Googled it. So there's a Reddit. I don't know what this Reddit is.
1: Okay.
0: But it says, the Giants outfield has a ... questionable postgame celebration. And it's almost like a meme, as Jim Nance would say. And it's just 4 seconds of them humping each other.
1: Are you aware there's a WFAN Reddit where people just trash us all?
0: So now I am. I heard Brandon Tierney actually reference it. 2 weeks ago or 3 weeks ago, I was told, don't look at it. I'm like, okay, fair enough. Okay.
1: Don't look at it, Jerry.
0: It'll... I did. Well, and then I did when I was told not to.
1: Anything fun?
0: Fun?
1: Yeah.
0: If you hate this place, lots of fun. That's what I would say.
1: So it's like the comment section if we ever, when we tweet something.
0: Yeah. So I did it. I checked it once. I'm like, I'm good.
1: But you know what the weird thing is? It's like Reddit. I don't think there's profile pictures of people posting.
0: See, I don't understand. I don't know. I don't get the whole Reddit thing.
1: I think it's
0: thing.
1: Just like a message board. You know how there used to be message boards
0: for different
1: topics? I think that's what it is. But
0: okay.
1: It seems less offensive to me because there's not like, I can't put a face with the comment.
0: Yeah, but you can't really put a face with a lot of the Twitter posts either.
1: Yeah, that's why they don't. Like if it's a real person.
0: And they are real people. I mean, the one thing, again, I looked at it for about 20 minutes 2 weeks ago.
1: Yeah.
0: And I mean, these are people that listen to the radio station.
1: Mm-hmm.
0: A lot of very specific examples of what they like and don't like. So I don't know that this is just faceless people on keyboards that are just spewing hate. Like, they don't like us.
1: But they listen to us, too.
0: They do listen to us, though.
1: Have things to write about.
0: Yeah. So then I went down the rabbit hole of what, because, again, I'm just not on it enough. The guy who created it is like a billionaire. So he clearly knows what the hell he's doing.
1: Yeah. So, I got to get on that. Maybe I'll start posting.
0: You should. Why not? You love to fight with people.
1: Who is this Jerry Recco think he is?
0: Nobody, quite frankly.
1: Sports takes.
0: I don't think much of myself. Don't worry about it.
1: Yeah, maybe I'll go on there as myself and just fight.
0: Fight back.
1: Fight everybody.
0: Yeah.
1: Oh, really? Is that what you think?
0: There were some people that liked you a lot, and there are some that think you're horrible. Hmm. Same with me. Same with Gio. Same with Boomer.
1: Well, you have some people that like us. That's nice.
0: Not many.
1: No, a couple handful.
2: What is the percentage, Jerry? Is it like 10% likes?
0: Yeah, no, I'd say a little more than that. I would say it's like a 20-80.
1: 20-80 split?
0: 25-75.
1: Okay.
0: Yeah. It's not great.
1: Okay.
2: So who do they like the most? What show?
1: Yeah, good question. Or personality. A personnel.
0: All right, so again, I looked at it for 20 minutes.
1: Yeah.
0: Nobody.
1: Nobody.
0: Because from what I saw, they seem to like C-Mac a great deal, but don't like him in the afternoon anymore with Craig.
1: Right. So they like the people that are no longer. They probably love BT and BT, Sal. Right.
0: That is true. Yes.
1: Because they're not here.
0: I did see some comments about them that they didn't like. Someone posted, you never know what you've got till it's gone.
1: I didn't like them, but now I miss them because the new show stinks.
0: Yeah, we're not well liked.
1: I think that's a Reddit thing. Like, I think if you went on,
0: really, Twitter hates us too.
1: I think if you went on like Yankees Reddit, it would be all people yelling about bad things about the Yankees.
0: You might be but in fairness, that's what we are too.
1: That's
0: like
1: true,
0: the phones are hot when teams are screwing up or not doing great. Teams win, it's quiet because you got nothing to complain about.
2: Yeah, we were like the internet before the internet.
0: Yeah, we really were. I would agree with that.
1: Yeah, when the Knicks lost those two games to the
0: Hawks,
1: the Hawks, the phones you couldn't.
0: Hot.
1: And then when they swept the Sixers, Crickets.
0: Yeah, because there's not, like, that's one of those things, like, what are you going to call in and, yeah, I don't talk about the Knicks. What about? They're awesome.
1: That was awesome.
0: All right, well, what's your point? Like, no, they're like, they're awesome.
1: Totally awesome.
0: As opposed to you lose a couple of games you don't think they should lose, and you've got a million reasons why you want to get it out there. So we were kind of the Reddit and the Twitter before there was Reddit and Twitter.
1: I miss the old message boards. Those were fun. But I guess that's what Reddit is now, and I don't go on Reddit, so maybe I would enjoy it.
0: But now I know what you've got planned this afternoon.
1: I just don't want another thing to have to look at. You know what I mean?
0: I will tell you, yeah, I could see you getting hooked into this. I could. It's very possible. Because I was intrigued enough. I might have even been on it for like a half hour that
1: really?
0: Day. Yeah, because it goes on and on and on and on.
1: Yeah.
0: And then I'm like, what am I doing? Like, this is the last thing I need to be doing.
1: Right, getting hooked into Reddit.
0: Yes. So
1: maybe it'd be good topics on there for the post-game podcast. Here's a Reddit thread.
0: I mean, you're already hooked in with Ralph Romeo.
1: He hates us too.
0: So. So just add Reddit to the list.
1: Right.
0: I mean, you've really got your day lined up now.
1: Oh, yeah.
0: Go home, dog mm-hmm. walk.
1: Right.
0: Lunch, Twitter.
1: Mm-hmm.
0: Dog walk, Reddit.
1: Dinner.
0: Dinner, Ralph Romeo. And then murder mysteries.
1: Murder dogs, yeah.
0: And then fall asleep with a smile on your face.
1: I started watching the Martin Short documentary.
0: Oh, okay. That'll be interesting.
1: Yeah, it's pretty good.
0: Yeah.
1: He took a lot of home videos.
0: Yeah, I saw that in the coming attractions in the trailer. So I'm going to watch that. Or how many parts is it?
1: It looks like it's just 1 hour and a half movie.
0: Okay, perfect. So I'll watch it tomorrow.
1: Yeah.
0: So very cool. I'm looking forward
1: good.
0: To it.
1: It's pretty
0: All right, we'll come right back. We got to take a break, running a little bit late. When we come back, we are going to break down the Spurs' big win, and Al is going to preview Game 5, Pistons-Cavaliers. That's all next right here on The Fan.
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12: From the 1010 Winds Traffic Center, I'm Jody Vail with the InjuryLawyer.com Fan Highway Patrol presented by the Rothenberg Law Firm. Queens, not moving. It's that construction. It's clearing out. Eastbound LIE at the Clearview. Checking the 1010 Winds Jam Cam. Southbound Clearview, there's some delays. Van Wyck, Cross Island's better. In Brooklyn, a crash being cleared. This is a BQE, the westbound ramp, Tillery Street. The right lane is blocked. Other side's moving. East River Crossings, not seeing any problems. At the Hudson River Crossings, it's 5 to 10 all around. At the George, that's in and outbound. And also the Holland and Lincoln. 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
1: It's the warm-up show with Al and Jerry.

0: I wish you were here on the break. Al was breaking down Kate Cunningham and what he's got to do tonight. I don't think we have time for you to get into it, but I know.
1: What team is he on?
0: You're blowing the whole thing.
2: He's on the Cavaliers.
1: Oh, yeah, the Cavaliers.
0: He's on the Pistons, Al.
1: Oh, Pistons, I mean. Yeah, of course, Jerry.
0: Come on.
1: Detroit Rock City.
0: Oh, boy.
1: David Letterman was a guest on the Bill Simmons podcast. An alert listener alerted me to that, so I listened to that.
0: Because you love David Letterman.
1: Well, I love NBC David Letterman.
0: Oh, okay.
1: I didn't like CBS David Letterman.
0: What about this next guest?
1: I watch that sometimes.
0: Yeah, it's pretty good.
1: Yeah, it's pretty good. But I like any old-timer looking back on TV and radio and things like that. So he was a good guest. Bill Simmons asked him what if he watches TV anymore. He says he only watches...
0: The warm-up show?
1: No, it is because they don't
0: YouTube?
1: Put it on CBS. He said the only thing he watches on actual television is PTI.
0: Oh, okay.
1: With
0: well,
1: Kornheiser,
0: that's going to make those guys feel pretty good.
1: And Wilbon, yeah. He says the only show.
0: PTI's been going for so long.
1: Going forever.
0: Yeah.
1: And he said that if there's a guest host, and I used to find this too when I used to watch that, if there's a guest host, shut it right off.
0: It's different.
1: If one of the two guys isn't there, I'm out.
0: Yeah, it's different for sure. I did like when Isola would fill in. I thought he was pretty good on it. But I do agree that, you know, that chemistry is not there. It's a little bit different, you know. I certainly get that.
1: Yeah,
0: on social media when one of the guys aren't in. Oh, you're here. Ugh.
1: You're here. Shutting it right off.
0: Yes. So I understand how that goes.
1: Now the Chiefs are going to host the Broncos Week 1 Monday Night Football. There is a chance there is no Patrick Mahomes. There mm-hmm. is a chance there is no Bo Nix.
0: Right.
1: So what the hell are they doing scheduling this game for Week 1 on Monday Night Football? That doesn't make any sense whatsoever.
0: I couldn't tell you.
1: That should be a 1 o'clock game.
0: And I think it's likely Mahomes doesn't play. And I think it's likely that Nix doesn't play. Great question.
1: Very strange.
0: Yeah, very strange.
1: So now you're going to get Justin Fields versus Jarrett Stidham, Monday Night Football.
0: And Stidham, weather wasn't great, but he was awful in that playoff game. And Justin Fields, things didn't go so great for him here, as we know, with the Jets.
1: I did hear Craig Carton yesterday afternoon complaining that how come nobody's leaking any of the Jets' schedule?
0: And that's, we have it for you. 1 o'clock every Sunday.
1: Yeah, they don't like to leak the obvious. You'll be playing 1 p.m.
0: They did announce yesterday Bengals Falcons in Spain, or I forget where.
1: Bengals Falcons. Oh. Bengals Falcons Madrid.
0: Madrid. There you go.
1: Week nine.
0: Yep.
1: You got Steelers Saints in Paris.
0: Oh, I didn't see that. When is that?
1: October 25th.
0: Okay.
1: Tiki Barber will probably go to that game. He loves Gay Paris.
0: I don't think he'll be there for the Steelers and the... Who is it again?
1: Steelers Saints.
0: He's
1: I mean, what a
0: be there
1: weird...
0: for the Steelers and Saints. Remember, Tiki does the Giants stuff every week now.
1: That's right. Is that a weird... This just feels like a weird matchup.
0: Yeah, agreed.
1: Here you go, Paris. That's for not us letting
0: you
1: us
0: You do
1: use...
0: get the Steelers, though. I mean, there are teams that, like, if you send the Steelers, the Cowboys, the Raiders, the Dolphins, like, I think there's still a lot of intrigue in other cities, you know, around the world because of the iconic, you know, logos.
1: Oh, and I was just thinking this. Saints, French, the French Quarter.
0: Yeah, I don't think that, no. I know where you're going with that.
1: Yeah.
0: I disagree.
1: Beignets,
0: no.
1: Coffees.
0: Do you, when you go to the Superdome to watch the Saints, are you thinking you're in Paris?
1: Oui, oui, Jerry.
0: Come on, stop. No.
1: No, I don't feel like
0: I know where I get the connection, but I don't.
1: You don't think that's the thing?
0: No.
1: Okay.
0: No, I think Bourbon Street drinking, the Hurricane drink, and Drew Brees.
1: Yeah, I do still think
0: I don't
1: Drew
0: think
1: Brees.
0: The Eiffel Tower.
1: I do still think of Archie Manning also, the father.
0: Why?
1: He was running around on the Saints when they were terrible.
0: Okay.
1: Like he was the only bright spot.
0: I think of Mike Ditka.
1: Ditka, yeah.
0: That's also, you know, the Superdome was where Troy Aikman made his first NFL start as a
1: Cowboy.
0: Oh, is
1: that right?
0: Mm-hmm. And he got the crap beat out of him.
1: I think about the Superdome being used during Hurricane Katrina.
0: Katrina, yes. Absolutely.
1: And how about that Monday night game when they reopened up the Superdome where the dude blocked that punt?
0: Yeah, remind me.
1: The guy who ended up in a wheelchair.
0: Oh, yeah. Yeah.
1: Steve,
0: with ALS.
1: Yeah.
0: Yeah.
1: That dude.
0: Steve Gleason.
1: When they reopened the Superdome for a Monday night game, that dude blocked. I mean, he just stuffed the punt.
0: Mm-hmm.
1: And I think somebody returned it. It was like a very dramatic reopening of the Superdome. And we're back, Jerry.
0: Yes, that is true.
1: So that was cool. What else do I have here, Jerry? I have only four options now remain for the Seahawk opener on Thursday Night Football.
0: Because, in terms of possible teams, yes.
1: Yeah, here are your possible teams, Jerry. You rank these in order of what you think it's going to be. Ready? Cardinals.
0: Four.
1: Chargers.
0: Okay.
1: Bears. Patriots.
0: Bears.
1: You're going Seahawks, Bears as your number one. What would be your number two?
0: Chargers.
1: Wow. So you
0: I'm not interested in. I'm just.
1: You think they have no interest though in a put that Mike Vrabel on?
0: No. You asked me to rank them
1: for what you would prefer.
0: That's how I would rank them. I would go Bears, Chargers, Patriots. Yeah. The other one doesn't
1: care. Cardinals. Wouldn't that be great?
0: That's not happening.
1: They come out and announce.
0: Why? Because Jeremiah Love is there?
1: The season is opening with the Cardinals.
0: That's not happening. There's no way that's happening. But if you ask me the way the network might be ranking it, it might be the Patriots and the Vrabel mess, one, and then, you know, whatever.
1: Although the NFL is not, you know, I'm going to say it's not going to be the Patriots because the NFL does not want us.
0: No, but you know what the NFL does like? Money and ratings.
1: Yeah, but I don't think they want the story all, you know, leading up to the first game.
0: I understand. Well, did you see what TNT did? Now, I know that's not an NFL partner anymore.
1: What they do?
0: When they were doing one of those things for the NBA, they put Diana Rossini and Mike Vrabel on the front of a ship like it's Titanic with all this stuff going on in Boston. I mean, it's a story.
1: Yeah,
0: it is. And it gets eyeballs to the sets.
1: Yeah.
0: So I wouldn't put it past them. We got to take a break. When we come back, we'll wrap it up. And then we'll get you to Boomer and Geo. They're now actually doing long snaps to one another. Like, they can't wait to get in here. Coming up next on The Fan.
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4: Tragedy in the NBA. Grizzlies forward Brandon Clark passed away on Tuesday. Clark played in just two games this season due to a lingering knee injury. The cause of death has not yet been revealed, but TMZ reported that there's an investigation open into a potential overdose after drug paraphernalia was found at his place of residence. Clark's the first active NBA player to pass in nearly a decade. It's heartbreaking. A dead day.
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13: It's the dynamic duo of Al and Jerry, the superheroes of WFAN.
0: Oh, we got a minute left. What else, Al? What'd you leave for the end?
1: We're getting close to getting a no-hitter in baseball,
0: Jerry.
1: We're
0: getting close. Paul Skeens almost last night was really good.
1: Seventh inning, lost it, but we're getting there.
0: We're getting there. I mean, you claim it to be easy to do, and we haven't had it yet.
1: Easier to do, but we're getting so close. We're going to get one soon.
0: Maybe.
1: There was a few years ago where there were like
0: three in like the first 6 weeks of the season.
1: Yeah, it was crazy. I was like, another no-hitter last night.
0: Yes.
1: The only thing worse than a no-hitter when it's not a perfect game is the multi-pitcher no-hitter, which is crap.
0: Yeah, the Astros did that against the Yankees at Yankee Stadium.
1: Didn't the Mets have a multi?
0: They did.
1: Yeah.
0: Maybe 3 years ago, four years ago, something like that.
1: Right, when all those years with no-hitter, Johan Santana got the one, and then just like three dudes combined for a no-hitter.
0: It doesn't feel the same. No. I agree with you. It does not feel the same.
1: I need a guy going out there, perfect game, all nine innings, mowing people down, not putting people on base, no errors, no nothing. Well, that's got to be if you got a perfect game going and a ball is hit to you. Because
0: make the play.
1: If you screw up and even have an error, even though it's not a hit.
0: It's still a no-hitter.
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0: Talk Studio. Boomer and Sy, the Greg Giannotti. 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Yes, this Mets season has been atrocious. It's been terrible. I don't expect them to compete, but for one night, last night, it was a lot of fun because you get A.J. Ewing called up. He gets his first hit. It's his RBI triple, which is great. You get Carson Bench hitting. Unfortunately, Francisco Alvarez comes out after he had a couple of hits last night. You got Freddy Peralta pitching past the fifth inning. So this was a good one last night for the people who went at Citi Field and the Mets fans who have been through hell so far. I don't know if they'll build upon it or not, but that was good. Yankees break out of a little bit of an offensive slump that they had. Big three-run homer from Trent Grisham, so they win as well. The San Antonio Spurs blow out the Timberwolves, so the NBA postseason and the Final Four coming together a little bit there. And we got more leaks in the NFL schedule. We'll get to and see if it affects any of the local teams. Good morning, Boomer. How are you?
1: Yeah, good morning, G. And I'm not surprised by the San Antonio outcome, just given what happened the game before.
0: Yeah.
1: Where Victor Wembanyama got thrown out of the game for elbowing one of the Timberwolves. And, you know, the thing about what I saw last night was that's that competitive side of this kid. And that kid is, he is all in. Like, his competitive juices are real. I mean, I think that they have, well, listen, he was already playing well, but they have awakened a sleeping giant. I mean, legitimately a sleeping giant. And if he's going to play like this, he's going to be virtually unstoppable. So, you know, can they get through OKC? If they get through this one, I think they'll get through this one. But can they get through OKC? That's the real question. And, you know, obviously those are two of the best teams, especially late in the year out west. So, that was a great performance by them. And what can I tell you? It's a winter Wednesday here in New York. We haven't had many of these. There was one morning where we woke up on a Tuesday after Tuesday night where the Knicks, Yankees, and Mets all won.
0: Yeah.
1: And it was a winter Wednesday. And that's what it is today. I mean, you know, the Yankees do what they do. They hit home runs. They win games. The Mets do finally what we were all hoping they would do. But now it becomes... Really, it's a young team. It's a team that, you know, now loses its starting catcher for, I'm sure it's going to be a period of time. So that means, what are they missing? Five opening day starters?
0: Yeah, so you've got Polanco, you've got Luis Robert Jr., you've got Francisco Alvarez, Francisco Lindor.
1: Anybody else? There's anybody else missing because there's so many new guys up here.
0: Yeah, I think that's it so far from the...
1: Well, and they moved Bichette from third base to shortstop, and that creates a problem.
0: Well,
1: and then
0: yeah.
1: And they have Ibanez playing there. They have Beatty playing there. I mean...
0: Well, it was actually the Tigers that were worse defensively last night, so at least that was a good thing. But yeah, I mean, it's just I don't want to go negative with them this morning because I feel like that's what we're going to do for the rest of the season. But it really is amazing how... These guys get hurt and they just don't get healthy. Like Luis Robert Jr. and Jorge Polanco, God knows when you're going to see these guys. I mean, we haven't heard an update on Francisco Lindor in a very long time. Now, he usually plays a lot of games. He doesn't miss games. But, you know, Polanco and Robert Jr. are guys who have had injury problems. But it's like, how does this happen every year to some of these guys? And this is where David Stearns has to take a hit with that when it comes to bringing in Polanco and Robert Jr. But, I mean, every year. I mean, we talk about it with Giancarlo Stanton. It happens with Luis Robert, too. This guy's a young guy. He's in shape. He's in tremendous shape. Same thing with Giancarlo Stanton. These guys get hurt, and they never come back. But anyway, don't want to go negative. A.J. Ewing, it was A.J. Ewing's night. He's a fun guy to watch play, and it is a cool thing that they got that pick that turned out to be A.J. Ewing as the compensatory pick for losing Jacob deGrom in free agency. So I thought that was kind of a cool thing.
1: Well, if he turns out to be something, that would be a great story.
0: Yeah.
1: And the nice thing is that he gets his first hit in his first game, and you can see he's got some juice to him. He's got some speed.
0: A lot of speed, yeah.
1: And that's something that the Mets have been sorely lacking for sure, but... It's just, I don't know, it's just nice to see a kid do his thing and live out his dream. And certainly, I don't know, he also worked out three walks.
0: He did, and then also hit one to the warning track, too. Made great contact there. So, yeah, I mean, this was as good of a night as you could possibly have as a debut for a young guy. And, Yeah, I mean, juice is something that the Mets need in a big way. And at least for one night, he looked like he belonged and he could provide that. And Ron Darling was enamored with him. And he was saying how he was just staring at him and watching. And he ran out of his helmet when he, you know, stole a base. I mean, it was great to see it because we haven't had fun, fresh moments with this team. I mean, they're still 9 games under .500, but... And I'm not going to say that, oh, this is the game and the catalyst are going to go on a run, but it needs to start somewhere. And of course, of a 162, you're going to get some really nice nights. And this was it for the people that pay money and go to Citi Field and have seen such trash for the entire year. The ones that were there last night on a Tuesday night, a really nice, it was a warm, well, warmer Tuesday night than we've seen. It was a great night for people at Citi Field.
1: The other thing, too, is that you have... Every time David Stearns is talking to the media.
0: And he did yesterday.
1: It basically surrounds, you know, obviously the players that he has brought here, but it really surrounds Carlos Mendoza.
0: Yeah.
1: And again, he is showing, I think, great restraint. I give him credit for this. I'm not saying that, you know, it's not something that should have already been done. But he seems to really believe in his manager and is going to buck the trend of basically hanging a guy out to dry and firing him. At least now it seems that way.
0: It does. He basically shut down, as I heard Jerry talking about this. I'll have some of the audio later. It was Joel Sherman that was asking the question, and it wasn't some, you know, new

0: have any faith in.
1: But do you agree with me, though? It takes a lot to fight off a fan base, stick with your guy, and not overreact. Now, a lot of Met fans want him gone. You know, I think more fans would much rather have him gone than have Mendoza gone.
2: Yeah.
1: But what I'm saying is that if he is the guy, which he is, making all of these decisions, to stick with your manager under the current set of circumstances, I mean, there's a loyalty there that I can really absolutely 100% appreciate.
2: Yeah, we'll see where it goes from here. I mean, it might get to a point where it's so bad that he has to do something, but... You know, so far, having his manager's back is a good thing, especially when a lot of this is his fault, David Stearns, that is, in putting this team out there and making the decisions that he did in the offseason. It's not so much, as I always say, about changing the clubhouse and changing the roster. It's the guys that you brought in that have been the bigger problem for what's going on. But yeah, I mean, I understand what you're saying, and you don't see a lot of that in sports these days, especially in markets like New York, where you're going to have to weather that crazy media and fan storm and get through it and say, I've got your back, Carlos Mendoza. And so far, David Stearns has done that. But, you know, this is a competitive pivot for David Stearns.
1: Yeah,
2: so
1: yes,
2: I think that Steve Cohen is going to give a lot of leash to David Stearns, and David Stearns is going to give leash to Carlos Mendoza, and $360 million competitive rebuild, competitive pivot, or whatever the hell they're trying to sell to us is underway.
1: I'll give you a what if. What if the Yankees had the Mets record? Would Brian Cashman stick with Aaron Boone? Now, I think that Brian Cashman has stuck with Aaron Boone and has done so for all the right reasons. I've never had an issue with Aaron Boone. I've never, you know, felt like he was a guy that's lost the team in any way, shape, or form. I know that they haven't won the World Series, so therefore, you know, everybody wants somebody's head on a platter and wants to get rid of somebody. But I do think that, you know, Brian Cashman has stood by Aaron Boone since Aaron Boone was hired here to replace Joe Girardi. And now, even though the Yankees have never really been in the spot that the Mets are right now, I think that David Stearns is showing that same type of loyalty to his manager.
2: Yeah, and to answer that question, of course Brian Cashman would keep Aaron Boone there. I mean, these guys, they don't like change at all. Brian Cashman's been there for 100 years. They changed Joe Girardi after a decade. Aaron Boone hasn't quite been there a decade now. But they work well together, and there's no way that a miserable start, if the Yankees' record were swapped from what it is, would change any of that. I mean, I'm sure they'd have faith in it. You also have faith in the Yankees to turn it around. That's the difference between this Mets team and other Mets teams. There's so many guys on this team that we don't know what to expect from over the course of a year, whereas the Yankees, who brought back that team, you would say, all right, this team will figure it out at some point. They're too good. We saw them last year. There's no way that this can continue, but with this Mets team, I mean, especially with even more injuries, it's like.
1: But the one thing about the Yankees, you know, they're going to be locked and loaded with pitching.
2: Oh yeah,
1: you know, I don't know about their closer and Bednar and where
2: they
1: are.
2: Always get those relievers at the deadline,
1: right? They do, but their starting pitching is going to be awesome going here and into the second half of the season when Gerrit Cole gets back here. Now that Rodon's here now, but I also. You know, when I think of what the Mets are doing right now, it's really about young guys. But then again, the Yankees with Jason Dominguez and Spencer Jones, you know, they are actually, and keeping Volpe down in the minor leagues are basically, I feel like they changed.
2: Well, now he's back. Yeah.
1: But initially they kept him down there, but now he's back because of an injury.
2: Yeah, Caballero, they put him on the IL because of the fractured finger, and unfortunately Dominguez had to eat that wall for Spencer Jones to come up. And, yeah, I mean, that's really.
1: But they have, I mean, I would like to think, and I know that there is a huge question mark surrounding Anthony Volpe. I know that. But I would like to think that if you have Spencer Jones and you bring him up, and now you have Anthony Volpe, it's not like it's a guy that's never played before. I'm like, we all know what he can do. But what I'm saying is that he fits the team perfectly. And he's been here, and he's been through all this. He's been through all the boos. He's been through all the question marks. He's been through talk radio, social media, you name it. So maybe he'll be even better this time around, especially after they told him initially he was staying in the minors.
2: Yeah, I mean, and this is, you want to talk about loyalty. I mean, I was

0: surprised that Anthony Volpe got an opportunity to come back this year, and obviously it was with some conditions because he spent a lot of time down in the minors. But this is a huge opportunity for him to come back and show that he belongs. Because, you know, you're right. I mean, it's also being the local kid, and his parents are always around, and all of these things. I mean, he went through the ringer more than you could possibly go through it. And because he's a Yankees shortstop, who's a local guy. I mean, it's crazy to think about how much pressure is on you. So, yeah, maybe all of that leads up to a boost from him. And, you know, they don't need much, this Yankee team, when it comes to offense. A lot of that is covered, even though they went into a little bit of a slump prior to last night. But when Trent Grisham's hitting home runs, man, the lineup looks a hell of a lot different, doesn't it?
1: I always feel like there's about 20 games where Trent Grisham offensively gets involved. And it's usually in a big spot. He's usually hitting a home run somewhere. His average stinks. He plays a great center field. And then all of a sudden, out of the blue, five games will go by. He won't really do much offensively. And then comes this.
0: Yeah. You know, I heard Al and Jerry talking about A.J. Ewing's parents last night.
1: Why?
0: Well, because it's not just how Al said if he could guarantee that he had a son who could make it to professional sports, he would have had a kid. But Jerry said there's just as good of a chance that you get a criminal as you get a professional sports player. So they said, you know, that's a good point. I'm glad that I've stayed childless.
1: What about Jerry's kids? They're neither criminal nor neither pro sports. They're just great kids.
0: Yeah, it's true. That wasn't discussed.
1: There's no in between. It's only you either have a criminal or an athlete.
0: Apparently, according to...
2: I was saying, like, if you could guarantee, Jerry's saying that you probably have the same percentage to get a professional athlete as a professional criminal.
0: I think you have a better chance of getting a criminal than a professional athlete.
1: I think it's easier to get a criminal.
0: Yeah.
1: Yeah. Well, 100%. All they have to do is something stupid.
0: Yeah, it's much easier to
1: get a criminal. An athlete requires dedication.
0: Yeah. Yep. How many before, you know, your dad was around for all of your career?
1: Yeah. Yes. Yeah, yeah. Yeah, he died in 1999, so 2 years after I retired.
0: So was he, you know, that first game that you started, he was out there?
1: Oh, yeah.
0: Yeah.
1: Yeah. And
0: were they putting him on TV like they put on these parents now?
1: I don't think so. Yeah. I don't think so. The last person I think they were putting on TV was Gunner. And that was my last year in Cincinnati.
0: Yeah.
1: They might have done it when I was with the Jets, too. I'm not sure because that's when he was diagnosed.
0: If you were playing today,
1: yes,
0: and under the same circumstances, your dad would be all over television. They love those shots now.
1: Yeah, of course they do.
0: Of the parents and the, you know, the girlfriends and everything else. That's what it's all about. It's like the
1: especially
0: family.
1: Especially when you're a young kid and the first time you get up here.
0: Yeah, and you see the emotion on the faces, especially if you're the SNY broadcast last night where it's like, we're going to do anything to entertain you because this season has been such, you know, garbage. So it's like, well, wow, we got a cool story. Got a cool positive story.
1: Yeah, but you know, just to see a young kid running around the bases, like he'll die to be there.
0: Yeah, I know.
1: And
0: it's
1: that,
0: good.
1: That's the thing. I mean, that's what you hope. That's what you wanted from Carson Bench.
0: Well, he had a night last night, too.
1: Yeah, I know he did. Yeah. But I'm just saying that those are two young kids that you hope really turn into something. And the one thing you can see is that they do bring a level of energy that has been missing from the baseball team.
0: They also they look very similar in the box, the two of them, you know?
1: Yeah.
0: Benj and Ewing. It was the, you know, skinny, young,
1: so
0: lefty
1: he went
0: hitters.
1: With number nine.
0: He was 97 in spring training. He went with number nine, yes.
1: I thought he was going to go with 33.
0: Yeah, I know. We talked about it yesterday. Greg Jeffries, number nine. I remember that. Because I was a young kid. His name was Greg. My name was Greg. And I was like, wow, this is pretty cool. There's a Greg on the Mets. You know?
1: I'm trying to think. Was Ed Charles number nine? Eddie, was Ed Charles number nine?
3: A little before my time, but I don't. I want to say no.
1: All right.
0: A.J. Ewing's got an opportunity to be one of the best nines in Mets history.
1: Nine.
0: Nine, nine, nine,
1: nine, nine, nine, nine, nine, nine, nine, nine, nine,
0: nine. Nines in Mets history. Who wore number nine?
1: Al Weiss?
0: Well, obviously, Nimmo, who's no longer here, as we know. Todd Z. I guess Nimmo's probably the one. Todd Hundley. Hundley. That's another good one. There's been a couple of good nines. Kirk Neuenheis?
1: Kirk Neuenheis, wow.
0: Yeah, there's been a couple of good number nines. What, you know, he's got a long way to go to be Brandon Nimmo, though.
1: When was New and Ice here?
0: 2012 to 2015. Yep. It's funny because you forget when the guys are here, you forget what their numbers are when they leave.
1: Dude, I'm telling you, he was here when Carton and I were going. Doing this.
0: 2012 to 2015. Kirk Nieuweneis. Yeah, and he was on the 2015 team that went to the World Series. So, better number nine in Mets history, Brandon Nimmo or Todd Hundley. 888-808-1019. Don't actually call Paul and Yonkers.
1: No, please don't.
0: All right, but we're at Gio on the Fan, CBS.
1: Well, we got another minor league up here.
2: There's another minor league. Keep bringing up the minor leagues. Good luck.
0: All right, Boomer and Gio on the Fan and CBS Sports Network. Quick break. 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
3: 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We're looking at the mess in Brooklyn being cleared out, BQE westbound ramp at Tillery Street, and we're seeing that the other side is moving as well. East River crossings, not seeing any problems. At the bridges and tunnels, the Hudson River crossings, problem. Inbound George, it's now 10 to 15 minutes from the Jersey side. We're seeing some delays from that upper level. May want to take the lower level, save you about 5 minutes. Outbound, it's about 10 minutes, but we're seeing a crash being cleared in the Bronx. Westbound Cross Bronx at Jerome Avenue. Lincoln and Holland, they're moving both ways. And in Jersey, a crash being cleared southbound Turnpike. This is at Interchange 11. And for the Garden State Parkway, it's a car spin out. Left lane blocked. Expect delays. 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

0: From the baseball last night, Jerry Recco's got that and more. Good morning, Jerry.
1: 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Yankees were in Baltimore. We will get to them in a moment, but I think it's proper to start with the Corona Lime Time highlight of the night presented by Corona, because you guys opened with A.J. Ewing, and the kid not only had some great at-bats, he also got his first big league hit.
2: So we got a rip through the right side. First big league hit for A.J. Ewing. It goes all the way to the wall. Beatty around second, heading for third. They're going to wave him in. Perez fires in. Beatty's on the way. He scores. Triple for A.J. Ewing. 7-2 Mets. What a night. And what an introduction for A.J. Ewing.
1: And that was Keith Radd on Odyssey Mets Radio. He had the triple. He walked three times. He scored two runs. Pretty good opening night for Ewing. The Mets beat the Tigers 10-2 as they score the final 10 runs after they went down early 2-0. RBI singles from Carson Benj, Mark Vientos, and Luis Torrens. Torrens in. Francisco Alvarez left with a sore knee. More on that in a little while. Freddy Peralta pitched well for the win. Here was Ewing on SNY on the field with Gelbs. So how about that debut?
3: It's indescribable. It beat every expectation I had, you know, growing up and dreaming of it. And yeah, it's the best day of my life.
1: Now in the clubhouse, he was asked by reporters, what was the best part of the day and night?
4: Probably the win at the end, but just looking around, when I got in first base for the first time, that was when it kind of hit.
1: It was very, very real. In terms of the way the crowd greeted him, multiple standing ovations.
4: I could feel it for sure. Yeah, but, it's great. The atmosphere is awesome here.
1: And he was talking about the love that he got from the fans all night long, so that was pretty cool. Here was his manager, Carlos Mendoza, on the debut.
5: Pretty impressive. He's just, from the very beginning, the first at-bat, you know, the quality of the at-bat, the takes, not panicking, just under control.
1: Worked out, I believe it was a 7-pitch walk to open things up, and so the Mets do get the win in the series opener with Detroit. Now, before the game, you did have David Stearns talk. I know you guys mentioned this. A couple of things here. He was asked about, you know, the decision to sign guys that are oft injured, like the Luis Polanco's and the Luis Robert Jr.'s. Here was Stearns' answer to that.
6: Certainly, we know we're taking a level of risk when we bring players in with injury histories. We're feeling that risk right now, and it hasn't helped that a number of our players have gotten hurt at the exact same time.
1: All true. He did.
7: Shut up, nerd.
1: It does not sound great, though, with Luis Robert or Polanco in terms of when they'll be back.
8: Microphone, which is unbelievable when you think about it.
9: Yeah. Well, no, it's totally believable.
8: The hopes and dreams that you had going into the season, and then the inevitable happens.
9: Yeah, well, the inevitable with certain guys that miss a lot of games.
1: Are missing a lot of games.
9: Yeah. Yes.
1: Here was the exchange with Joel Sherman asking about, they're a little bit long because I left the questions in with the answers.
10: David, it's been about 2 weeks since you offered a sentence to a single entity about the status of your manager. I just had a couple of questions about it. You said, we don't see this as a manager problem. Whose problem is it, and what are you doing to fix that problem?
6: Yeah, I think we've underachieved. There's no question. Collectively as an organization, we've got to figure out a way to get better, and I think we will.
1: Okay, and then the follow-up there?
10: And the second part of the 16 words you offered was, we don't intend to make a change. What does intend mean? Like, what length does this manager have?
6: Look, I'll let my words speak for themselves. I've been very clear. And consistent that I think Mendy does a really good job. I believe Mendy does a really good job. I like coming to work with him every day. I'm not going to address this every 2 weeks when I talk to you guys.
9: So, what does intend mean?
1: Yeah, he was basically asking how long is the rope, you know, essentially. And I think part of that, too, is the Phillies have done so well with Don Mattingly, which is amazing. 900th win for him as a manager last night.
9: Wow.
1: As the Phillies did win again. So you got Christian Scott, Framber Valdez. So Valdez making his first start since he was suspended for hitting Trevor Story after the home runs that Boston hit off of him last week. As for the Yankees, they were in Baltimore in a nice way to get things going early.
11: Here's Paul Goldschmidt to lead off. 10th time this season, a 214 hitter with a homer, two runs, batted in. First pitch, swing on and a deep drive. Left field, big time carry. And there it goes. A home run for Paulie on the first pitch. And the Yankees have a 1-0 lead.
1: And that was Dave Sims with the call here on The Fan. They were off and running. They would cap a 5-run third inning with a 3-run homer by Trent Grisham. And the Yankees went up 6-0, would beat the Orioles 6-2. Will Warren also pitched out of a bases-loaded, nobody-out jam when it was 6-0 in the maybe the fourth inning. I forget what it was. But Yankees go out and get the job done. Here was Goldschmidt keeping a positive attitude, as you know, he's pretty much a part-time player at this stage of his career.
7: Winning and getting hits, all that's a lot more fun than when you're losing or getting out, but we know this game has a lot of ups and downs, so just I think the mindset is just show up every day, prepare, and work hard.
1: And be ready to go. And in terms of being a veteran leader in the clubhouse?
7: Man, I try to do everything I can. Obviously not playing every day here. You know, try to help guys in other ways and just impact the game, whether it's just encouraging someone or maybe if I see something, trying to share it.
1: Will Warren threw into the sixth for the win, 5 2/3 for his night, and then really good relief from Cruz, Bird, Hill, and Bednar. The series finale today changed to 105 because of the weather that's coming in tonight, and the forecast isn't great, and it's likely that Anthony Volpe will be out there back in the lineup as he was called up with Jose Caballero going to the injured list with a fractured finger. Here was Volpe with Meredith on Yes.
12: Yeah, super pumped. Feels good to be back. Feels good to see everyone and ready to go.
1: And, you know, he was asked about his numbers in the minors were not very good. You know, he says, all right, well, that's behind me now.
12: Oh, I'm ready to get going. This is my start. So, took a lot to get back to here. So now that I'm here, I'm just ready to go and take it from here.
1: Max Fried, Kyle Bradish will pitch this afternoon on The Fan at 105. I did hear C-Mac, they teased major Yankee news going into the break. I'm thinking, that's interesting. And then as soon as he came back, he talked about someone's coming back. I'm like, oh, Volpe. And
9: would you consider that major Yankee news?
1: I don't know about major, but it was, maybe that wasn't the right news. Maybe he said big Yankee news, breaking Yankee news.
9: Okay.
1: Yeah, I mean, the fact that Caballero has a fractured finger and he's going to the injured list.
8: I mean, who are they replacing so well. With? Yeah, I mean, who are they replacing?
1: This is the right move, for sure. I would agree. It's not going to be Schumann. I mean, he's not going to play shortstop every day, I wouldn't think. Although you do have Rosario, who could play shortstop. He played second base last night as Jazz was kind of given the night off, though he did pinch hit in the game. The Rays are unbelievable. They won again last night.
8: They're 9-1 in their last 10.
1: And 16-2 in their last 18. Yep. And if not for the Braves, the Rays would have the best record in baseball. But the Braves won again last night as well. So Atlanta right now is the best team in Major League Baseball.
8: It's amazing when your division has the best team in baseball and also the worst team in baseball.
1: That is true. That can happen. That's the National League East you're talking about.
8: Yes.
1: And also, we talked in the 9:30 segment yesterday about Cal Raleigh, 0-34 or 0-36, whatever it was. He did have two hits last night, so he did end it. As Al pointed out to me, he showered with his uniform on to try to break the schneid and get the stink off. He got a couple of hits. So good for him.
8: Getting the stink off.
1: He got the stink off. All right, NBA playoffs. The Knicks still await the winner of the Pistons and the Cavaliers. They will play Game 5 tonight in Detroit. That series is even at 2-2. Meantime, the Spurs beat the T-Wolves for a 3-2 series lead.
13: Take what's there.
14: Wembanyama inside over Shannon. Had an unbelievable first quarter with 18 points and 6 boards.
1: And that was Mike Tirico. Not much of a call there. That one was ripped really quickly that I grabbed, and that wasn't a great call because it wasn't much there. I'm not even sure if he scored. But that was Mike Tirico who did the game for Peacock last night. They blitzed the T-Wolves in this game, 126-97. Wembanyama, 27 points, 17 rebounds. We know what happened with him last game with the elbow, and he was fined. He says, well, he was asked about being talked to by Greg Popovich in terms of the way he plays and the way he handles himself, and was there an impact in that conversation?
15: He maybe wanted to, you know, make a statement or make his talking even more impactful by being there, but he gives feedback and talks to us regularly, you know, throughout series, throughout games. So, as always, when he speaks, everybody listens.
1: So, you know, it's amazing. Message received.
8: What's amazing to me is that, okay, he threw an elbow. We've seen this time and again for 50 years in the NBA. And so it's one guy throwing an elbow because the other team is basically beating him up. And then he responds in kind the next game. And everybody's making like a big deal out of it. He should have gotten more of a suspension. This should be happening. Now you're talking to Popovich. I mean, come on. He's a young man. He knows what he's doing.
9: Well, yeah, he also was ejected from the game. It's not like there was zero punishment.
8: I know that. And yeah, I guess so you're kind of agreeing with me.
9: But I mean, of course I am.
8: But the point is like he is a great player. He's going to be fine. And what he did the other night, you know, it was a crescendo to everything that had been going on in that game and what has been going on in this series, by the way. And last night, the Timberwolves found out just how great he really is.
1: Which is exactly what Anthony Edwards said.
13: I mean, tonight, some of the stuff that Wimby was doing, you don't really have too much of an answer for it.
1: Right.
8: Exactly.
1: He's unguardable in a lot of cases.
8: And, maybe getting thrown out of the other game the other night, just now has lit an even brighter or hotter fire underneath him. If that was even possible, because, you know, he is super competitive.
1: De'Aaron Fox had 18 points. Keldon Johnson with 21 off the bench. 3-2 series lead for San Antonio going to Minnesota for Game 6. Daryl Morey out in Philly. The Sixers fired him yesterday. Really sad news from the NBA. Jason Collins passed away, the former Net. We knew that he was diagnosed with brain cancer two years ago, maybe. He was only 47. And Grizzlies forward Brandon Clark died at the age of 29. They're investigating why and how. There are some reports that say it is drug related, which at 29 would certainly make sense.
8: They found him in his home in California, horrible. I believe.
1: Yeah, just two terrible stories from the NBA yesterday. We did get another nugget from the NFL schedule. Bengals Falcons in Madrid week 9.
9: Okay.
1: Excited for this?
9: No.
1: Okay. The Golden Knights beat the Ducks in overtime 3-2. Pavel Durafeyev. Did I say that right? With the game-winning goal. Let's go with it. And the Sabres beat the Canadiens 3-2. So Gold Vegas is up 3-2 on Anaheim now. And Buffalo even things out with Montreal. They are tied at 2 games apiece.
9: All right. Thanks, Jerry. See you next hour. 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
1: 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Cloudy today. Windy this afternoon with a high of 72. It's 53 in the city right now.
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18: 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We got problems, bridges, tunnels, Holland Tunnel. We have a broken down vehicle right on the Pulaski. So that is causing about a 40 to 45 minute delay inbound at the Holland. and it's about 25 to 30 minutes from the Newark Bay Extension. If you're taking the Lincoln, got some delays there. Not as bad, though. It's 15 to 20 in. Outbound at the tunnels, you're fine. Inbound George, it's 10 to 15, both decks, and outbound 5 to 10. In Jersey, you've got this crash being cleared. Southbound Turnpike truck lanes, outer road. This is right near Interchange 11 for the Garden State Parkway. It's got that left lane block. You've seen a car spinning out. May want to take the car lanes. In the Bronx, jams are clearing westbound Cross Bronx at Jerome Avenue. 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
0: All right, Boomer and Geo on the Fan and CBS Sports Network. 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That's 888-808-1019. We will get some calls in this segment. I did want to mention something interesting, though, as I show up today. And, of course, because of all of the construction, there's no more personal offices. And it's all shared space and have a shared office. And I sit at a desk where someone else was sitting. I used to have, you know, just the computer that I had in my office or whatever I was looking at.
9: I'd go back the next day and it would be up if I left the browsers open. So of all the things that could have been open on the computer that I use every morning, someone here at WFAN had a live stream of a stork's nest in Germany that they were watching. Now, I got to admit, I sat there and I watched it for a little bit because it was interesting. They had little storklings, I guess. What do you call them? Little baby storks. There was like four of them, and they're a little cute and fuzzy. And then there was one stork, mama stork, and then papa stork, and they were dropping off stuff. It was a live stream from somewhere in Germany. So I came in and I found it in here, and I've been watching it in the breaks a little bit too. It's in Kirchgarten, Germany, where there's these

0: storks. And it's interesting. But I need to know who is the person now who comes into WFAN and is like, you know what? I got to put the stork live cam on because I need to see what these storks are doing in Germany.
1: So I know that Sean Marash uses the bullpen area. That's where
0: not
1: he
0: him,
1: goes.
0: Not that desk.
1: Right, that's what I'm saying. But this is in the other room.
0: This is here in the newsroom. It's the computer that I use is the one directly on the other side of Kaplan.
1: Oh, okay.
0: Where CeeLo usually gets ready and does stuff, but CeeLo was not here yesterday. So there's a couple of people it could be. I think that who does the night producing? Is that Paul Rosenberg does the night producing? So it's he seems like a guy that could be looking at storks. Or Fliegelman. You think Fliegelman's watching storks?
1: No, I don't see Fliegelman doing that. He's waiting for the next Taylor Swift news drop.
0: It's not Al Cintron. He's not looking at storks. It's not Tommy Lugau or Positive Tommy. Has he gotten to a point with the Mets that in order to remain positive, he has to look at a stork's nest in Germany? I think it's got to be, I'm going to guess that it's Rosenberg. And the reason why is, isn't he obsessed with the dog show? Eddie, do you know that about him?
2: I do not.
1: The Westminster dog show?
0: I think.
1: Yeah.
0: I think he's the one. So I'm going to guess that it's Paul Rosenberg is the guy who was watching the stork's nest.
1: So this did not happen yesterday. It happened this morning.
0: No, well, for me, it happened this morning, but it was obviously somebody was here.
1: Who was here yesterday or last night,
0: left
1: overnight.
0: Left up this live stream of the storks. Mm. I mean, it's more interesting than I imagined it to be. You know, and they're cute little storklings here, if you want to take a look at them.
1: Storklings.
0: I mean, in the break, you can take a look. It's pretty good, you know?
1: What is the URL for it?
0: It's, I don't know if you
2: just Google live stream storks Germany.
0: Yeah.
2: It comes up.
1: Okay.
0: Kirk Zarten, Germany. Yep. Ever been to Kirk Zarten?
1: No.
0: Oh my Lord.
1: I mean,
0: construction, baby. Woo.
1: You know what it's like? When they're doing this right below us.
0: Yeah.
1: This reminds me of when I used to be on the NFL Today.
0: Yes.
1: And all of a sudden there would be a little bit of a delay. So you would hear yourself talking.
0: That's the worst.
1: In your ear.
0: Oh.
1: And you'd be like right in the middle of a sentence and there would be some fugazi thing going on within the audio, which was difficult to deal with.
0: Oh yeah, that's frustrating.
1: And this is what this is like.
0: Yeah, and it's distracting and it's tough. But we power through because we're professionals.
1: We do power through it. There's no question about it.
0: You know what?
1: It's unbelievable.
0: You know what you do? Call up that stork's nest. It'll calm you down.
1: Right. So they this noise is not coming through the microphones.
0: Well, no, it is. Well, when it's that loud, it is.
3: Yeah, and especially when Gio put the microphone down by the floor.
1: Okay.
3: So yeah. It's a little bit. If you're driving in the car, maybe you're not hearing it, but.
0: I mean, it's overwhelming in here, for sure.
1: It is.
0: And then the last time it was that loud, people did say, yes, I could hear it on TV. I could hear it on the Odyssey app. I could hear it on the radio. But yeah, if you're looking for like a nice, like calming deal, like you're just like, oh, you know, I'm a little stressed. Pop up the storks. And the stork also, by the way, stands on one leg like a flamingo. I didn't realize that a stork did that. I'm learning something here.
1: Oh, there you go.
0: All right. At least one fun night for the Mets last night, and Ferris in Williamsburg wants to talk about them. Good morning, Ferris. What's happening?
4: Hey, guys. How you doing? First time, long time.
0: All right, Ferris. Thanks for calling. What's up today?
4: Great. Just want to say hi. And Boomer, I love you. I go way back to, you know, the Jets games when, you know, we were terrible. And I still hate Neil O'Donnell. I know it's not your fault, but that was ridiculous. Anyways, I just want to get on the Mets real quick. I want to talk David Stearns. I know this has been beaten to death, but this guy stinks. He stinks. And I know you guys give him some leeway here and there, but I don't want to hear it. He's been here for what, a couple of years now? This is the second and a half, basically?
1: Yeah, two and a half years, yep.
4: Okay. And I get it. I'm going to say, you know, I'm not going out on a limb here. We know for a fact the team he basically demolished that actually went so close to getting to the World Series. I get the concept, but in the day we live in now, how everything needs to change, and if things don't happen quickly, I get it. But I have the impression this guy just wanted to put his stamp on the team so badly, he just, foregone the dynamics of the team and underestimated the heart of what it was. I mean, think about it. Yankees have this more than the Mets, but when was the last time a player like Pete Alonso came along that produced, not only produced, but basically took the team on his back, came up with slogans, loved the Mets so much, showed it. He came out, he bet on himself, had probably a better year, arguably, and still they didn't want to give him a contract. You go out, you sign Juan Soto, great player, we all know, top 10 in the league, whatever you want to say about him, but let's look at production-wise. Are you telling me now, looking at everything we're looking at, that Juan Soto is worth three times the amount of Pete Alonso? And if you're going to tell me that Stearns knows what he's doing, he sold us all a bill of goods on defense and rating, and we need to get better at positions. Then you go out and get sign all these guys, put them against their positions they never played before. So the excuse for the Pete Alonso thing, he just didn't like him. He didn't want to bring him there. And now with that quote that Pete Alonso just said, I know for a fact that's the truth. We all do.
0: Yeah, Ferris, I think that it was also the 5 years. If it was a shorter deal and Pete Alonso would have accepted that from the Mets and there were no other offers, he'd still be a Met. But, yeah, I mean, it's impossible to defend right now as we sit here today on May 13th what David Stearns did in the offseason. So right. I'm not even going to try to.
1: But we also knew that given what happened at the end of last year, especially pitching-wise, that something had to be done with the roster. There had to be something done. And we also felt like, is this team built to go as far as it went and it's not going to go any farther? And do they have a problem in the locker room? And because that had been bubbling and been talked about now for almost a year and a half, that there were issues in that locker room. So David Stearns has got to make some really tough decisions. And I look after last year, and I think we came in and said it, that, you know, is this team, has it gone as far as it can go?
0: Yeah, and you talk about ruthless and what you have to be as a GM, and you know that's why I defended David Stearns, because he saw something that, yeah, 2024 was great. It was 2025 was a nightmare, and he said we can be better than this, and maybe the core needs to be broken up. It's just the guys that he brought in to replace the popular players that have left have either underproduced or have been hurt. I mean, for the most part. I mean, other than... Well, I mean, no, underproduced, yeah. I mean, Bichette's underproduced.
1: The one guy that he brought in that's actually doing okay is Peralta.
0: Yeah, and in a trade for sure. But as far as, like, the position players, like Simeon's underproducing, Bo Bichette underproducing, Robert hurt, Polanco hurt. Yeah, I mean, it's, like, not good.
1: No.
0: I mean, so I can't sit here and defend it. And as I sit here right now, I feel foolish for giving him the benefit of the doubt.
1: And I do believe that they have to be ruthless. They have to make tough decisions. They have to let certain players go. And remember, you know, Pete Alonso opted out of his contract.
0: Yeah, yep.
1: Which he has every right to do. But the Mets also have every right to say, this is what we want to give you, and this is for how long we want to give it to you for. Because your metrics tell us otherwise.
0: Yeah, which drives everybody crazy and drove Pete Alonso crazy. And that's why he said, you know, your formulas or whatever he said, I could be, you know, discussing. People are going to talk about my Hall of Fame career and just be looking at your stupid formulas. All right, Boomer and Geo on the Fan and CBS Sports Network. 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
6: Victor Wembanyama returned with a vengeance in game number 5. He scored 21 of his 27 points in the first half, finishing with 27 and 17 to lead the Spurs to a 3-2 series lead. The postseason has been all about Wemby, how he handles the big stage and the adversity that comes with it. So far, he's passing the test with flying colors. The Spurs now have a chance to end the series in Minnesota on Friday. I'm Dent Day.
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0: 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Hopefully the Mets can win a couple more games, some momentum going into it. And WFAN will kick off the excitement this Friday live from the MLB flagship store on 51st and 6th, located right across from Radio City Music Hall, broadcasting all day long. We're going to have Mariano Rivera there. I think Daryl Strawberry is going to be on site, joining the Carton Show later in the day. So come out for your chance to win a $100 MLB flagship store voucher and grab your gear before the Subway Series this Friday, a couple days from today. MLB NYC flagship store, 56th and 1st. And excited to talk to Mariano.
1: Yeah, it's going to be great to see him. And you know, the thing is you just hope that these two teams get on a little bit of a roll here to bring some of the excitement back to the whole thing.
0: Yes.
1: It would be nice that if they could continue to win and then all of a sudden go in Friday on, you know, on a 3-4 game winning streak, that would be nice.
0: Absolutely. That would be tremendous. And maybe A.J. Ewing is the
1: elixir.
0: I was looking for like a spark plug. Yeah, you know what? That's
1: spark
0: a better
1: plug.
0: One. Spark plug spot for A.J. Ewing.
1: Yes.
0: The catalyst towards the winning for the Mets. But
1: it's asking a lot of a young guy.
0: Screw it. Listen, grasp it at straws here. If he keeps doing what he's doing, that's great. Providing some energy.
1: Uh-huh.
0: It's fine. I mean, it's okay to dream for a day that maybe he is somebody that comes up here and pumps some life into a team that has been absolutely dead.
1: You know, speaking for dreaming for a day, I was listening to a number of NBA analysts yesterday. I don't know why I caught myself into this vortex of NBA analysts talking about the Knicks. And I can't believe the amount of NBA analysts that are now on the Knick bandwagon.
0: Oh,
1: I mean, it's nonstop, and I can't take it, actually, because I'm not used to it.
0: Well, I can give you some counter to that if you'd like, because you still have Charles Barkley, who is not buying in. You had Kenny Smith basically saying that both teams are going to give the Knicks a lot of problems, the Cavs and the Pistons. And then you also had Paul Pierce basically say that there is no way in hell the Knicks are going to win a championship in his lifetime.
1: Well, let's face it. Those three guys hate the Knicks.
0: Yeah, I know.
1: All right, for whatever reason. I mean, and sometimes, you know, I really tried not to do this as a broadcaster. I never really wanted to bring my bias into any way that I thought about a particular coach or team, depending on, you know, whether it be the Steelers, the Browns, you know, back in the day, the Oilers. I always try to keep it above board and as honest as I possibly could. These guys hate the Knicks. They just hate the Knicks. They're completely unprofessional.
0: Yeah, but it's also something that you want to see from these guys that have opinions and doing a podcast. Like, I want them to call like it is. If they think the Knicks are good, I want to hear them say the Knicks are good, not just crap on them because they hate the Knicks, which I feel like Paul Pierce is doing. He's like, it's just not going to happen for them. Something always happens. You know, like he said, even if they're up, you know, like 100 points in the fourth quarter, game 7, they'll lose. Like, he was so just trouncing the Knicks and their fans.
1: Yeah, he hates the Knicks, you know.
0: Yeah.
1: Come on.
0: And I get, I mean,
1: They tried to do with him, you know, what they've been doing at the Nets for the longest time.
0: Yeah. Well, I think that if you're a Nets fan, it's very easy to hate the Knicks and the Knicks fans, because we don't look at them as a real basketball team. We're arrogant and basically just, you know, thumb our nose at them every time. But like other teams, I mean, the Knicks have been so bad for so long prior to this run. Like, how could you even build up enough hatred for the Knicks? And by the way, like, this team, not hateable. Like, Jalen Brunson, not hateable.
1: No, this is a great bunch of guys. You could sit here and tell me Mikal Bridges and OG Anunoby are hateable guys.
0: Hell no. Cat, no. I mean, from an opponent standpoint, I think we get on them. But, I mean, the guy, everybody says the Cat's one of the nicest people in the NBA. So, like, what's this Nick hate coming from?
1: It goes on for years.
0: Yeah.
1: And it's built up for years. And I think, you know, our fan base reaction to them winning and the way we react to them winning probably, you know, irks some of the guys that, you know, and when I'm talking about basketball analysts, I'm not just talking about ex-players. I'm talking about people that cover the sport. You know, I was talking about scouts. I'm talking about ex-coaches.
0: Okay.
1: That have watched the way that

0: doing more than that.
1: But you got to admit.
0: They're playing better than I've ever seen them play.
1: Exactly. Yeah.
0: Yes, but the fact remains that they were supposed to get back to this point. Now they're supposed to advance. And I expect them to, and I've been, said it right before the playoffs, and I'm saying it now, and, maybe this series with the Cavs and the Pistons go seven, and that means that both of these teams would have gone seven games in both of their series. So the Knicks having played 10 games, the team that they would face if this series goes seven would have played 14. That should help. In theory, it should help. Evan did a deep dive on teams getting rest.
1: Ooh. Evan did a deep dive.
0: He did a deep dive. I was driving home yesterday. I was listening to his deep dive. And
1: what was his deep dive all about?
0: Basically, that it's over 60% if you're getting more rest than your opponent that you're going to win a series.
1: Yeah.
0: Yeah, that's what it boils down to in his deep dive.
1: And, the NBA is about getting rest.
0: Certainly. That's one of the main goals. It's fixing games. It's fixing prop bets. It's getting rest. And it's being inclusive. That's the NBA.
1: And flying private to Vegas.
0: Damn right.
1: Yeah.
0: Okay. We got some Mets calls right here at 888-808-1019 as they had a nice night last night, but they still stink. Let's go to Mike in Rockland. What's going on, Mike?
2: Hey, good morning, guys. How you doing?
0: What's up, Mike? How you doing?
2: Good. So, Gio, I've been in agreement with you as far as all the Mets offseason moves this year, getting rid of guys for what I thought was the right reason and trying to support Stearns. But I think now the bigger issue is something that Boomer always talks to in their culture. Yesterday I'm reading that A.J. Minter is about to begin his rehab assignment. And I'm like, wait a minute, wasn't he on this Barstool golf outing a couple months ago? And now he's just beginning his rehab assignment, not contributing anything. I think it was like a 2-year, $25 million contract. How is that acceptable?
1: $22 million contract.
2: Right. I don't understand how it's acceptable. I really don't.
0: Yeah. Listen, Mike, this is 2 years in a row, and it wasn't Barstools with Bob Does Sports. It was 2 years in a row as last year. The Bob Does Sports guys played with three Yankees, and Clark Schmidt was not pitching in spring training at that point. He was injured, and he participated in that golf outing that they had, or that video that they taped. This past year, A.J. Minter was one of the guys.
1: Was he hurt at the time?
0: I think. Let's see. But he had a setback after this.
1: He had like a left hip problem.
0: Yeah. And then he had a setback. But Minter and Robbie Berger are close friends, and Bob went to his wedding and stuff.
1: Right, but when was it played? Was it played when he was?
0: It was in spring training.
1: So he was healthy at that time or no?
0: I don't know. Let's put it this way. I don't know, but if he's hurt and not pitching for the Mets, you shouldn't be out there filming golf videos.
1: No.
0: I'm 100% on board with that. I thought it was weird when I saw Clark Schmidt do it. I thought it was going to get some criticism.
1: Well, he had a left lat tear in 2025. Okay, so that's last year.
0: That's
1: after
0: right.
1: After only 13 appearances.
0: Mm-hmm.
1: And then he ended up having some hip discomfort.
0: Hip discomfort.
1: Yeah.
0: Yeah, it shouldn't be acceptable because even though...
1: If he's hurt, he should not be doing anything other than trying to get back on the field, especially with the amount of money he's being paid.
0: Yeah.
1: And I understand, guys, there's a lot of free time in baseball. There really is, especially around spring training. And guys do like to get out and, play golf and or go fishing or whatever they, like to do as a hobby, but... if you are hurt and you're out playing golf, I don't know if that's corresponding with the injury or not.
0: Well, I think I'm not sure. I'd have to find exactly the timeline.
1: Because if it were your lat.
0: Or your hip. Or anything. What I mean? Does it really matter?
1: No, yeah, I guess you're right. It doesn't matter. You should not be out there doing something else that could further aggravate that injury to keep you from doing your job. And he may argue, or somebody may argue, this happened, maybe in between the injuries. I'm not sure.
0: Yeah. He started that. So on pre-opening day, he was placed on the 15-day

0: With IL. Hip discomfort, right?
1: Yeah.
0: And this is coming off of the lat last year.
1: That's correct. So.
0: And he hurt the lat after, like, I think 13 appearances.
1: So you're talking, I mean, he probably was not pitching. He probably was not pitching when he filmed that video. Probably.
0: Because he was injured.
1: Yes.
0: Because he was still recovering from the lat injury.
1: I think.
0: You think. We're not sure.
1: Look, this is how we solve this.
0: Okay.
1: If he was pitching and he was healthy in spring training.
0: Yeah.
1: And he went and played golf. Okay. Everybody does that. If he was rehabbing and he was not pitching due to injury and he filmed that video, terrible look.
0: Not good.
1: There you go. So I'm not going to sit here and kill him because I still can't find the exact timeline. I don't know the day that they actually filmed that, but I know it was in spring training because I know they were down there in Florida. I know it was an off day for them, but
0: so
1: I don't
0: know. In other words, he was coming off of the lat injury.
1: At the very least, yes.
0: At the least, he was coming off of the lat injury, but then he hurt his hip.
1: Yeah.
0: Hmm.
1: Hurt that hip.
0: Man, there's a lot of little annoying injuries that happen in baseball.
1: It's
0: it is really. I mean, the Mets and I don't know, is there another team in Major League Baseball that has been hit this hard?
1: Oh, I'm sure there is. I mean, it happens to a lot of teams, but
0: four starters.
1: I just can't understand these guys that every single year have issues and they're out for extended periods of time. I mean, that's what I can't understand.
0: Mike Trout?
1: Yeah, and he had some major serious season-ending injuries, yeah, but he's one of them. You know, but also like Giancarlo Stanton with his soft tissue stuff every single year. Luis Robert, injured, missing games every single year.
0: And what's wrong with Giancarlo this time?
1: Was it a quad? Was it a calf? Wasn't a calf. Quad?
0: Quad?
1: I want to say quad.
0: No, I don't think it's quad.
1: You don't think so?
0: I thought it was something else. It's not his elbows.
1: Calf was a calf.
0: Calf. Yeah, well.
1: Another calf.
0: Calf, you got to watch out for the Achilles. You know that.
1: Yep. So, John, he's going to go under testing today, actually.
0: I think, isn't Francisco Lindor having an MRI today? They must be like big MRI day. I know
1: Francisco Alvarez is. He's getting imaging on his knee today. I don't know about Lindor.
0: And he got hurt swinging the bat.
1: Well, yeah, his knee. But I also, when he legged out that hit, he looked uncomfortable after he hit first base. Uh-huh. And then in the box, he swung really hard, and it felt like that's the thing to put it over the top.
0: You know how they have the bases, they're up about 2 inches?
1: Yeah.
0: Why don't they just flatten the bases?
1: Is that going to help?
0: Well, home plate is flat.
1: It's true.
0: I mean, you know, when you're stretching for first base and you can twist an ankle.
1: Yeah, I feel like those bases are pretty soft, though, aren't they?
0: No.
1: They're not that soft?
0: I mean, not that soft.
1: Yeah, I don't know. I don't know. Making the bases flat. Yeah,
0: why not?
1: Al, do you want to revisit the Knicks in the playoffs? Because Boomer just suggested, because we haven't had a Knicks playoff game, that we should flatten first base. 888-808-1019.
0: Why wouldn't you? I guess it's bad for the first baseman because he wouldn't have a real place to anchor his, you know, base foot.
1: His base foot, yeah. True. I don't know, man. I don't know. But I don't see a... Yeah, all right. So this was from today. Lindor is set to undergo a follow-up MRI within the next few days.
0: Oh, few days.
1: Few days. He's feeling better.
0: Okay.
1: And he shed the boot on his foot.
0: That's good.
1: Why would he have a boot in a calf strain?
0: I'm assuming to protect the Achilles.
1: Okay. Stearns also said the team isn't concerned that Lindor's injury could impact his Achilles. And then Luis Robert Jr. not progressing as planned.
0: No. And what's wrong with him?
1: Lower back. He's still showing some symptoms there, Mendoza said. They shot him up, but didn't work.
0: Gave him some cortisone?
1: I guess. That maybe they should have given him an epidural like they gave Evan Roberts.
0: Yeah, he looks good now.
1: He's moving around. He's bopping around. Yeah, I think he's done a nice job recovering. All right, Boomer and Geo on the Fan and CBS Sports Network. Should they flatten first? Oh, God. Boomer's got something for you. Come back with a Jerry Recco update right after this.
0: All righty. 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
5: 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Inbound Pulaski, probably pulling your hair out at the tunnelie. Broken down vehicle has that right lane blocked, and there are major delays at the bridges and tunnels. Inbound Holland, it's now an hour wait from the Pulaski, 35 to 40 from the Newark Bay Extension. If you're taking the inbound Lincoln, get set for 35 to 40 minutes. And on the outbound side, the tunnels are fine, of course. Inbound George, it's 20 to 25. That's both decks. About 10 to 15 from the Palisades, Route 4 and 46. Outbound, about 10 minutes. And if you're heading to the East River crossings, they're busy but moving. Brooklyn, inbound Gowanus, that's jammed up. Brooklyn Battery up to Cadman Plaza. Outbound, you're slow between the Brooklyn Bridge and Atlantic Avenue. 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
1: All right, Boomer and Geo on the Fan and CBS Sports Network. Jerry Recco is here with us. He's got another update. What's up, Jerry?
21: 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Clearly, with A.J. Ewing doing what he did last night, the Mets are the lead story this morning. This one, though, is about a not-to-be-forgotten rookie. His name is Carson Bench, who came through in a tie game last night.
22: Bench shoots one toward left field, falling fast. Base hit in front of Riley Green. Here comes Alvarez. He rounds third. Scores standing up. And Carson Bench has given the Mets a 3-2 lead with an RBI single the other way. And after being down 2-0 early, Mets at the bottom of the fourth have taken a 3-2 lead.
21: Yes.
1: What?
0: Bench and Ewing. God dang it. Remind me of Brandon Nimmo.
1: Okay, yeah. I mean, especially with A.J. Ewing, we're number nine.
0: Yes.
1: Memories.
0: You got, they're all left-handers.
21: I think Bench looks like
0: they all could
21: Babe
0: run.
21: Ruth.
1: He's
2: wearing number three. It's lefty.
0: You know, it's amazing. You crack yourself up. Anybody I know. I do. You'll say something and you'll laugh at it.
2: That's pretty funny.
0: Like my buddy Stan Gelbaugh. He lefty. Tells a joke and while he's telling a joke.
2: Former Chargers quarterback.
0: Yeah. Well, Seahawks.
2: Seahawks? Yeah. Not Chargers?
0: He might have been either Chargers. Way. He's also a London Monarchs. He was their World League of American Football MVP, by the way.
2: Mm.
0: There you go, Stan. Hey, by the way, but when he tells a joke, he laughs in the middle of the joke.
2: That wasn't a joke. I just saw number
0: but,
2: three.
0: Yeah, but you said something, and you thought it was funny, and you laughed at it.
2: Yeah, I did.
0: You do that a lot.
2: I found that amusing, yes. So that was the fourth inning. They go up 3-2. They've got the lead. Now, it almost wasn't a lead for long, if not for this wacky play.
4: The 1-1 on the way. Hit hard on the ground through the hole. Base hit going into right field. Colt hits second, trying for third. The throw by Benge gets away, backed up by Peralta behind third. Runner coming to the plate. Peralta's throw, and he's going to be out at the plate easily.
2: And that was Howie Rose.
12: Hi, I'm Howie Rose.
0: He was where he was supposed to be.
2: He was. Exactly
0: that's run
2: right.
0: prevention, Jerry. That's fundies.
2: Yeah.
0: As our man, what's his name? Hernandez would say.
2: That is a pitcher being where he should be.
0: Yes.
2: That's exactly right.
1: By backing Stan Gelbaugh, not on the Chargers.
2: No.
1: Seahawks for 4 years and the Bills for 3 years.
0: Yes. Hmm. He had a cup of coffee with the Bengals in training camp, too.
1: There was a couple of those. So, off-season practice squad member of the Chiefs, the Cardinals, the Bengals, and the Cowboys, actually.
0: Yeah, he was a nomad.
1: Yeah.
0: NFL nomad.
2: When was he with the Cowboys?
1: 1986 as a member of the practice squad.
2: Okay. Oh, practice squad. Got it. Here was Peralta. That's and the umpire, by the way, got in the way on that play, which certainly helped the Mets. Here was Peralta. That play allowed him to stay in the game for another inning.
23: I think it was huge. It made probably the difference of being able to come back to the six. You know, I was there. It was a hard sprint for me, and I was able to make a good throw, and Avi made a good attack.
2: Mm-hmm. And that's before he left the game with the knee injury. Test today for Alvi. Francisco Alvarez. Back to Ewing, the rookie. Here was Peralta. Thoughts of what he did in his first major league game. 1-for-2, the RBI triple, 3 walks, couple of runs scored.
23: Reminds me when of my debut and how proud like you feel about yourself and your family being there too. I know that he feels great about it. And I think that we make him feel better with a win.
2: Now, one of the things that was very noticeable if you watched the game was Ewing seemed very poised and calm. He was on the field with Steve Gelbs on SNY. How he did that?
24: Yeah, a little bit of nerves leading up to the game, but once you're out here, it's just another baseball game. I've been playing baseball since I was 3 years old. Had fun then. I'm going to have fun now.
2: And he certainly did last night. You've got Christian Scott taking on Framber Valdez this evening. Now, in terms of the injuries for this team, here was Carlos Mendoza. What is up with Francisco Alvarez?
25: He's going to get an MRI tomorrow and see what we got. Yeah, we just got to wait. He didn't look good on that swing. Obviously, we saw it right away. And, you know, he came out, but we got to wait.
2: Now, before the game, David Stearns met the media. He gave the update on Luis Robert Jr.
26: What he's going through is the back soreness has not resolved. And we're consulting with additional specialists. Don't have an updated time frame. Right now, we need to get further doctor's opinions, and then we'll certainly be able to provide that.
2: Does not sound like he's anywhere close.
1: They're bringing in the specialists.
2: In the specialty area of a specialist.
1: Watch out. Ooh. You're bringing a specialist on that back. Next thing you know, man, you're getting some discs worked on, some spinal stuff, your herniated discs, your L4, your L5s.
2: Yeah. Then there's Jorge Polanco, the update on him.
26: Yeah, we need to get asymptomatic with the ankle and with the bursitis. We're not there yet. I think we have really good days, and then it flares up.
1: Yeah, we need to get asymptomatic with the bursitis before we talk about anything else. All right, guys. So
27: Shut up, nerd.
1: Come back to me when we're asymptomatic with the bursitis. We'll have a conversation. But until then, back off.
2: Pretty much. As for the Yankees, they were in Baltimore looking to snap the four-game slide. They did just that.
28: Rogers ready. Payoff pitch here to Grisham. Runners go. Here's the pitch swung on. A deep drive. Right center field. Going, and gone. A three-run homer for Trent Grisham. And the Yankees have blown it open. It's 6-0. here in the third inning.
2: And that was Dave Sims with the call here on The Fan. They would win 6-2. There were a couple of tense moments, though, along the way. The Yankees, some shoddy defense, if you will, in the third inning. Loaded the bases, did Baltimore. But Will Warren got a flyout and a double play, able to wiggle his way out of it.
3: I think it's just focusing on what I can control. And, you know, I think I was making good pitches and getting the results we wanted. And so, you know, just stay in that mindset and keep pitching at the end of the day.
2: Now, Paul Goldschmidt homered on the first pitch of the game. He says, nice win. We bounce back from the losing streak.
5: We know there's tough losses. Doesn't take away any of the hard work or the competitiveness, which is at an all-time high for myself and this team. But also remember, you know, we're playing a kid's game out there, and a lot of people would to die to be out there, and don't take it for granted.
2: And someone that's dying to be back out there is one Anthony Volpe. So he has been recalled. Jose Caballero on the injured list with the fractured finger. Here was Volpe. One thing that became clear from the reporter asking this question, who I don't know who it was, but said they spoke to other Yankees in the clubhouse, seems like a lot of respect from his teammates. They all knew he was injured last year, it sounds like, and never complained, and he just kept going out there. So he said, you know what, just doing my job.
3: I mean, what happens, happens, has happened, and I put a lot of work to feel this good and to come back and just go and help this team. So I've been able to process and do everything, and it's just back to work, back to we have a really good club, so feels great to be back.
2: And so it looks like he will be in the starting lineup today. As for Caballero, so he was asked about how much time that he is going to miss.
6: In your mind, will it just be the 10 days, or you think it'll take longer than that?
7: 10 days, that's the max I'm taking.
2: And apparently he was seen yelling 9 days after the game was over last night. He also apparently tried to fight off Aaron Boone and Brian Cashman. He did not want to go on the list.
7: Yeah, pretty disappointing. I just feel like I could be back sooner, you know, but we don't want to take no risks.
2: Yeah, no risks. And so he will miss the 10 days and then be back, as he says, very quickly. Now, today's game was supposed to be at 6:35 to move it up to 105 because of a bad forecast tonight. Max Fried, Kyle Bradish.
1: And how many years did it take Major League Baseball and these clubs to figure out to do this? Like, thank God they're finally doing this, like moving games up. It's just like, it's like a new thing over the last couple of years. We always
2: very
1: used
2: smart.
1: To say, like, oh, you got these forecasts, you got all these weather patterns and all this technology, and you know it's going to be pouring rain. Let's just move the game up. And now they're doing it.
2: Yeah. Yeah, moving it up 5 hours, basically, to get this game in. And this is a team they play a lot, too. So you could have made the case, deal with it. Rained out, we'll make it up. Instead, they move it up to 1 o'clock on The Fan at 12:25. Remember the and the Paul, was Simon and Garfunkel, the Paul Simon song? Maybe Paul Simon. Where Have You Gone, Joe DiMaggio?
1: Oh, yeah, sure.
2: Where Have You Gone, Yasiel Puig? Remember him?
1: Yes,
2: Puig,
1: Yasiel, of course.
2: So he has surfaced the last couple of days.
8: Ooh. And he hits one in the air. And this time, there's no doubt about it. Second home run of the game for Yasiel Puig, who's all rainy, ready, raining havoc on the Canadian Baseball League.
2: He is on the Toronto Maple Leafs of this Canadian Baseball League that, by all the video that you look at, looks like they're just playing on high school fields with very little crowds. Did not realize he's possibly going to jail for 15 years. Some sort of gambling situation that he's got major legal issues. And so for whatever reason, he was kicked out of baseball because of that. Not sure. Maybe he wasn't good enough, but he is trying to, I guess, make some money.
1: He's only 35 years old.
2: Yeah. Doesn't feel like that long ago that he was in the outfield for the Dodgers winning games and hitting big home runs.
1: I mean, it wasn't. It was like 10 years ago, right?
2: Was it that long ago now? Yeah, it might have been. That's very possible. But yeah, I saw that video come up. Like, where is he playing? The Canadian Baseball League.
1: Huh.
2: Right?
1: So he's really good.
2: He's in a lot of trouble, I think, right? Legally?
1: Yeah. I don't know. I haven't found that. Oh, yeah. He's facing 15 years in prison. He's currently awaiting sentencing. So that means that he's been convicted.
2: And when you see these videos, they can't be paying him much money. There's these aren't stadiums. These are just fields, it looks like, that they're playing on.
0: He's playing baseball. I wonder why he's up in Canada. That's
1: obstruction of justice, making false statements to federal investigators. They stem from a federal investigation into an illegal sports gambling operation in Southern California. Puig allegedly placed hundreds of sports bets and accumulated nearly $1 million in gambling losses that were never repaid. Ooh. Yeah, well,
2: that's problematic.
1: Yeah, I thought that was going to be like a nice little story. Hey, look, Yasiel Puig's up there playing Canadian baseball.
2: I thought so, too, until I was going to play that thinking he's just trying to work his way back to Major League Baseball. And then I Googled, why is Yasiel Puig in the Canadian Baseball League? And the first thing that came up is he's likely going to prison. Oh, okay. Got it. NBA playoffs, Spurs beat the T-Wolves 126-97. Victor Wembanyama had 27 points and 17 rebounds, 3-2 lead for San Antonio. Tonight, Game 5, Pistons-Cavaliers in Detroit, series tied 2-2, so a huge game there. Daryl Morey was fired by the 76ers yesterday. From the NHL, another thriller. We get these a lot. Overtime for the Golden Knights and Ducks in Las Vegas.
9: Jack Eichel dealing with a bouncing puck in front. Eichel finds a right circle. He goes to the bottom of the circle. He threw it across. They score!
2: And that's our guy Dan Duva with the call.
10: There is pandemonium in Piscataway.
1: I'm telling you, Dan Duva ripped off.
2: You think
1: Chris
2: he ripped off Chris Carlin?
1: Because he's a local guy.
0: I mean, I know, but you can use pandemonium.
11: No, that's nice.
1: Times you hear pandemonium. And Dan Duva's a local guy.
2: He listens to us every day.
1: So I mean,
0: but I think a pandemonium thing. You're allowed to use pandemonium. You don't use it a lot, but and I know it sounds like when you use it that maybe you've stolen it from somebody else.
10: There is pandemonium in Piscataway.
2: Do you think Carlin gets pissed or flattered?
1: Definitely flattered. Yeah, he's got nothing going on right now.
11: So. No, that's nice.
1: I'm kidding. I miss the big fella. I
11: do go f*** yourself.
1: All right, fine.
0: Man, he's all over you. Boomer, kiss my ass. He's all over me too, man.
1: I hope to see him
0: those
1: at some point.
0: Those were the days, man. Those were the days.
1: Oh, yeah. Chris Carlin here just screaming at everybody.
0: Yeah.
1: I was hoping to see Carlin around the Eddie retirement, but I don't know.
2: Okay.
1: Did they ever reach out to you, Eddie?
12: Yes.
1: You did? Okay, good. Are you going to see him at some point?
12: Yeah, but down the road.
1: Down after. The road, okay. But down the road means no.
12: You know? It doesn't.
0: Oh, down the road always means no.
2: No, I could see. No. No. I don't. I disagree.
0: Does he live in Jersey? Where does he live?
2: He does live in Jersey. And I do think that there will be a lunch meetup.
1: I hope so.
2: I would be surprised. If you want to see him, we could golf together. He's in Jersey.
1: Yeah, let's do it.
2: We could certainly do that.
1: Yeah.
2: I like to get out with him once a year, so we shall see. Sabres beat the Canadiens 3-2. Buffalo up. I'm sorry, they tie the series at 2-2.
1: All right, thank you, Jerry. See you next hour. It's Boomer and Geo coming to you live for the Build Forward Tough Studio. 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And it is grilling season now, man. It's warming up. It's going to be 80 degrees on Sunday. What a day to throw some steaks on the grill. And then, you know, throw some sweet potato fries or a baked potato or something. Maybe some broccoli or asparagus in your Chef IQ mini oven. 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
15: 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It's a tough ride heading to the tunnels. Inbound Pulaski, Tunnel East Circle, Jersey City. It's that broken down vehicle. Has the right lane blocked, and it's causing all sorts of chaos at the bridges and tunnels. So checking out the Holland Tunnel from the Pulaski inbound. It's about an hour wait, 40 to 45 from the Newark Bay Extension. Also, the inbound Lincoln's about 40 to 45 minutes. On the outbound side, tunnels are fine. Inbound George, it's 20 to 25, both decks, and your total orthopedic pain-free route. 10 to 15 from the Palisades, Route 4 and 46. Outbound, you're just fine. Westbound Crossfront's jamming up, though, between the Bruckner Interchange to 3rd Avenue. And if you're in Rockland, southbound New York State Thruway, that's pretty slow to the Mario Cuomo Tappan Zee. Into Westchester, northbound's moving. 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

0: looking through social media because I really was questioning my trend setting, my taste making. I usually feel very proud about being ahead of things, you know, in the pop culture, whatever it may be.
1: Oh, you're on top of things.
0: And but I felt like I had failed because I brought to you that Puerto Rico song and everybody hated it. Eddie hated it. You hated it. Al liked it like 30%, but hated it 70%.
1: I just thought it was cheesy.
0: Well, of course it's cheesy. That's the point.
1: I don't mind the melody.
0: The point is it's cheesy and fun.
1: Hold on.
0: Point is it's cheesy. Sorry. I got a little out of control.
1: Right? I know you did. It's not that I like the melody. There's no question about it.
0: Yeah.
1: The words are like...
0: They're cheesy, but that's the whole point. It's supposed to be cheesy. That it's supposed to be cheesy. So the reason why I was validated was, I see this morning, Grammy Award winner, ACM winner, Country Music Television CMT Award winner, Luke Combs, one of the biggest country artists in the world.
2: Yes,
0: sells out stadiums.
2: Yes, he does.
0: Is playing and dancing to in the green room. The Puerto Rico song.
1: But he's not singing it.
0: He's playing it in the background, and he's mouthing it and dancing to it. So he said, this is what we really do backstage before the show. And he was all in. And I said, you know what? Good. I didn't need those guys who called up and said it sucked, or you guys. I got Luke Combs on my side.
1: Right, and I know he probably watches our show. Yeah, Jordan Davis probably told him about it.
0: Yeah, that's probably what it was. Yeah, that was the connection.
1: Say you should check out Boomer and Geo in the morning. Those guys are great.
0: Yeah.
1: And that's probably where he heard it. Or somebody heard it.
0: No, it's not. Definitely not.
1: Oh,
0: it was on social media. It was everywhere, and it just grew and grew. But I wish I could take credit for that. Yeah. I just felt validated. I felt, okay, I don't need you guys to make me feel... validate. I got Luke Combs on my side. I'm going to go to war with Luke Combs on this Puerto Rico song. First time in San Juan, mi hijo, boom, boom, boom, boom.
1: Wouldn't it be great if Francisco Lindor used this as his walk-up song?
0: It would be great when he came back.
1: Yeah, well, if he comes back.
0: If he ever comes back. Yeah, but he loves that My Girl, and when he's playing well and hitting and the fans sing it, it's like a special thing. So I don't think he's going to get rid of that.
1: Yeah, but he could actually get some money from Puerto Rico if he played it. Don't you think?
0: He needs more money? He needs Puerto Rico tourism?
1: Man, everybody wants more money. First time.

0: I said, no, man, there you go.
1: That would be like our thing. That would, like, the Mets always have to have a thing.
0: Yeah,
1: when we're winning, all of a sudden we have something that pops up out of nowhere.
0: That was my whole point that day.
1: Okay,
0: and I was slapped around.
1: Nobody slapped you around.
0: I was slapped around by the callers. I was slapped around by Eddie. It's horrible. Well, I'm not saying it's supposed to be the greatest song in the world, a Billboard top one. It's just a silly TikTok thing, you know?
1: Yes.
0: And Luke Combs.
1: And therefore, you are validated when it comes to your little pop culture.
0: Two peas in a pod. Me and Luke Combs. Kyle's in Flushing, and he joins us on the Fan. What's going on, Kyle?
2: Hey, good morning, guys.
0: What's up?
2: So I heard Boomer had a great idea to limit injuries about flattening the bases.
0: Yeah.
2: I was wondering, what do you think about lowering the hoop so OG doesn't get injured coming down from a dunk?
0: Yeah, I think that's something we could do. And then Boomer also wants a four-point line, don't you?
1: Yeah.
0: You want a four-point line?
1: Why not?
0: Or get rid of the three-point line.
1: Or add a four-point line.
0: Yeah. Yeah, what else could we do? Is there something in hockey we could do to protect
1: these
0: guys?
1: The blue lines.
0: Take out the blue lines?
1: Yeah.
0: Okay. It's not bad. I mean, football, we've got the guardian caps now, so I don't know if we can be safer in football, can we?
1: No, it's not even about being safer. It's just about making it more interesting.
0: Yeah, I mean, we have the kickoff rule.
1: Yeah.
0: As President Trump says, the sissy football kickoff rule.
1: Yeah, but people, they laugh. Home plate is flat.
0: It is, indeed.
1: So?
0: Right, but the other bases are not. Who knows?
1: I'm not saying I have to make second and third base flat. I'm just saying first base.
0: Just first base you want flat?
1: Yeah.
0: Okay.
1: Make it flat.
0: Well, you know what? They're going to have a lot of time during the lockout to discuss these things.
1: Yes.
0: Maybe they'll come out of it with a new CBA, a salary cap, and a flat first base.
1: Well, they made the bases bigger.
0: They did. Indeed. That's right.
1: So make it flat.
0: Yeah, we got the ABS system.
1: Yeah, you got a little bit of everything.
0: The game is changing all over the place. You know, we have the pitch clock. Why not a flat first base?
1: Think about if you're pitching and Pete Alonso's playing first base and you're running over to cover first base and you're not really sure where the ball's coming.
0: You have no idea where that thing's going.
1: Right. So that base creates a significant problem for the pitcher and his ankle.
0: Yeah.
1: And his arch.
0: You know what would guarantee a flat first base?
1: What would guarantee a flat first base?
0: Shohei Ohtani busting his ass and missing a season by stepping on a...
1: And breaking an ankle.
0: Yeah, on first base. Then all of a sudden you get a flat first base.
1: Yeah.
0: Can't have that.
1: No, I mean, like, guys slide into first base, but they slide into first base like they slide into home. They either dive back to the base when they're... It's a pickoff attempt, or they dive headfirst stupidly into the base when they're running down the baseline.
0: Which is, dumb. Slows you down.
1: Right, so when you're running the bases, second and third, you can keep them the way they are so guys can run the bases and have something to step on and not slip.
0: Perfect. Okay. So you want a sticky flat first base.
1: Well, no, you can't have a sticky flat first base because it would have dirt all over it.
0: Oh, okay, all right.
1: Make it like home plate. Just make it square.
0: Okay. All right. But can't be slippery, though. Got to make sure it's not slippery. Could be slippery. What happens if it gets slick?
1: Yeah, well, you could have some sort of sandpaper.
0: That's what I'm saying.
1: Top of it or something of that nature.
0: Sandpaper flat first base.
1: Something, yeah. Why not?
0: All right, but we're Geo on the Fan and CBS Sports Network.
1: People who think out of the box, man.
0: Oh, yeah, those are, the great geniuses. Those who break the mold. You really have to push the limits if you're going to be great. 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
4: 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I'm Drake Toll.
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13: 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The full schedule coming out tomorrow. This is like the social media departments of the NFL team's favorite day of the year as they get to debut whatever creative video they put together for the schedule release. But we're getting more drips and drabs as
1: I was getting drips and drabs from somebody yesterday who thought he knew exactly what was going on, saying, oh, the Chargers at the Ravens' first Monday night game. No. The NFL announced yesterday that the first Monday night game is going to be the Broncos and the Chiefs, and it will be played in Kansas City.
13: Yeah, which is rolling the dice because you may not have either starting quarterback there for both of those teams, and they're throwing them on prime time.
1: They are. That makes me think that you're going to have both quarterbacks.
13: Yeah, but I mean, can we tell this early? What is Mike North calling up Andy Reid going, yeah, you think Mahomes is going to be ready for week one? He's not going to tell him.
1: We should have gotten involved in the scheduling a little bit more this year, I think.
13: Why is that?
1: A man of knowledge would have enjoyed our input.
13: You would be into that?
1: It's amazing. What you don't realize is just... So you have 32 teams, and every team wants to give you their perspective of what they would like. You know what I'm saying? Like, so in other words, if a team on the East Coast is playing a West Coast division, they want to try to play those games back-to-back so they don't have to come back and then go back again. So a lot of those teams will ask the NFL if they can make that happen, but then... If one of those other teams that may be involved in that request wants another request because it's around a certain holiday or something like that, then the NFL has got a conundrum on its hands. It's got one team that wants to do one thing and another team that would be involved in that one team's hopes and dreams would be squashed by another team who has other issues. I mean, and this was what goes on. I mean, this is, obviously...
13: Seems like a major pain in the ass.
1: With all the holidays and all the different situations that, a lot of teams deal with, they try to... we've had that happen here a bunch of times with the Jets and the Giants.
13: Yeah,
1: it's just
13: sure.
1: That it's just an annoying process that you have to go through and that they... every team, I think, submits a list of what they would like to have happen with their schedule, if they can.
13: Yeah, I got someone that I don't know if this could be the same guy that was telling you the stuff yesterday.
1: Yeah, don't even pay attention to it because it's always there's a level of inaccuracy that is just is you come to expect it. You know what I mean?
13: All right, I'm not gonna do it. I'm not gonna read it. That particular schedule has the Jets going to Carolina week one, but I'm not gonna read the rest of them. That doesn't mean that's gonna happen. It's just that's a source sources. So we'll see. That would be a really, really uninteresting first game for the Jets, but winnable. Panthers had a decent season last year, but they're still the Panthers, right?
1: Yeah, Frank Reich going back.
13: Yeah,
1: Carolina.
13: Going home.
1: Yes.
13: Frank Reich going home. Yeah, it seems like a major pain in the ass to figure out these schedules and the buildings and what's available and concerts and this team and that team. I mean, every schedule.
1: Well, you got the Bengals and the Falcons playing week 9 in Madrid, Spain.
13: Oh, okay.
1: That would be November 8th, Sunday, November 8th.
13: Any truth to the rumor that they're going to do the Ring of Honor that day so they don't have to fly anybody in? No?
1: Not that I know of, no.
13: Okay. Yeah. I mean, the schedule at this point, we're so starved and thirsty for NFL because this is the slowest part of the NFL season.
1: Yes.
13: That... people lead up this schedule. I mean, it does matter because we've looked at some of these schedules the past couple of years and been like, man, like the Giants, They didn't get any breaks here with this schedule.
1: Well, and last year it was the New England Patriots that got all the breaks.
13: Yeah.
1: You know, they were playing in their own division, which really only had one other competitive team, and that was Buffalo.
13: You know what? Correction here. It's got the Jets going to Miami week one. We already have a correction. I might have looked at that wrong. Jets at Miami week one, potentially, on CBS. Does that tickle your taint?
1: Is that the same one where he has the Chargers at the Ravens week one Monday night?
13: Yeah.
1: I'd just be careful. Yeah, his information.

0: lefty quarterbacks and the whole thing and everything else. Yeah, indeed. Indeed. How about this, you know, Packers at Patriots, that's not bad.
1: Yeah, if it's correct.
0: If it's correct,
1: yeah. Like the Bengals at the Texans, if it's correct.
0: Yeah. But that's, I mean, really.
1: How about the Bills at the Raiders with Fernando Mendoza or Kirk Cousins?
0: Yeah, it's not bad.
1: I mean, there's a lot. Since there was so much movement this offseason.
0: There's juice.
1: All of these games and all of, especially with new coaches.
0: Yeah. There's juice. Juice just about everywhere.
1: Did you see, I'm trying to think, I think it's Steelers and Saints in Paris.
0: Oh, wow. Exciting. All those yinzers descending upon Paris, grabbing a couple of baguettes and sitting under the Eiffel Tower. How great's that going to be? You know there's a lot of people at Pittsburgh that are always wanted to go to Paris and now have the excuse to do so.
1: Yes.
0: They are gonna take over that city. I'm sure that the Parisians are going to love that.
1: They do say that Pittsburgh travels well.
0: Oh, they do. There's also a lot of displaced Pittsburghers.
1: They should be playing up in Canada somewhere because the exchange rate is so good.
0: Well, that's why Yasiel Puig went up there, I think, right?
1: Probably.
0: Trying to stack that cash before he has to sit in a jail cell for a decade.
1: Apparently. You know, reading about some of the things he's gone through, I don't think he has much cash.
0: Well, that's why he's doing this. I mean, God.
1: Yeah.
0: Like him playing in the Canadian Baseball League is like the equivalent of someone joining OnlyFans, right?
1: He had, he had off the field sexual assault lawsuits, illegal gambling, lying to federal law enforcement, and he was out of the league by 2019 at the age of 28 years old.
0: Yeah.
1: Right when he was hitting his prime.
0: You're not good. A lot of talent at Yasiel Puig.
1: Cuban defector.
0: Yeah, that's right. Yeah, I didn't even know there was a Canadian Baseball League. I had no idea that even existed. I mean, I know there's a lot of international places that people play in South Korea and Japan and
1: Mexico,
0: Venezuela.
1: Yeah.
0: I didn't even know that they were playing baseball in Canada. I had no idea that they had a professional league in Canada. You should have come to the Ducks like Trevor Bauer. I mean, that would have been something. If you want to put together a big ticket there out in Central Islip.
1: Well, the big question is, where was he arrested? Was he arrested in California? And
0: I think, yeah.
1: Are we currently, do we still have extradition status with Canada? I'm assuming we do, but you never know.
2: Yeah, they'll put a tariff on him, though.
0: Hey. He's going after you, not me. What are you looking at me for? I'm not going to fight back. That's a shot across the bow to you, I think.
1: Yeah. Whatever.
0: Eddie, is there someone that you were hoping would reach out to you during this retirement process who has not yet? Someone that you expected to hear from that you haven't?
2: No, actually, I not really wishing for anyone to reach out. I just
1: Chernoff reached out?
2: Yeah, no.
1: You think he'll be at the kickoff this summer to say goodbye to Eddie?
0: I thought about that. I'm going to say no.
1: Really?
0: Yeah. Yeah. No.
1: Did you say goodbye to him when he left?
2: Well, of course.
0: He was here.
2: He was on the air, right?
0: Yeah.
2: With Summers? I got in trouble for that one, too.
0: Certainly.
2: Forced retirement comment.
0: That's right.
2: Another mark in the ledger.
1: Yeah, but by the way, you're not being forced to do anything. So when you do it, it's okay. But when somebody else is told they have to do it, it's not okay.
2: Exactly, yes.
1: Okay.
0: Well, yeah, I mean, because I think Eddie's point is that it was under the guise of a retirement when really they were booting somebody. When he is doing it on his own.
1: How old was that guy when he got booted?
0: Who's that guy?
1: I don't know who you're talking about. You're saying that somebody got booted, and I just want to know how old that person was.
0: What are you doing, ageism now? You big ageist guy?
1: Well, Eddie's telling me that he wants to retire at 59 and a half. That's the age that he wants to retire at.
0: Yeah. Well, I don't know exactly. I mean, it was, I think, Summers and Minko were two that he was talking about.
1: I thought he was talking about Mark Chernoff. How old was Mark?

0: Mark when he left?
1: I do not know. Oh. By the way, tomorrow night, 10 to midnight, following Positive Tommy, there's going to be a Giants schedule release special hosted by Schmelk, DiTino, and Moose.
0: Big Moose!
1: Going over the slate. 2-hour schedule release special. John Schmelk, Paul DiTino, Mark Melusis, breaking it all down for that ass. What do you think? You going to stay up for that one?
2: I will not stay up for that one, but those guys, you know, they're giant guys. And
1: well, Moose isn't, but the other two guys are. But Moose knows his Giants.
2: Moose is a Commander fan, isn't he?
1: He is. He is, but he'll break it down. He's never been a biased Commander fan. He's fair.
2: I think you know? So, yeah.
1: He is. He's fair. Steve's in Red Bank. What's going on, Steve?
3: Hey, happy hump day, fellas.
1: Yeah, what's up, man?
2: What's happening, Stevie?
3: Which is actually a bad choice of words for the topic that I'm about to bring up. So I was watching the Mets about a month ago, and you know, they won, rare occasion. And it was late. I got up, and I was kind of rubbing my eyes because I thought I saw the outfielder celebrating doing something a little odd. So I paid it no mind until I saw the Giants the other day doing this sword crossing celebration in the outfield. Do you guys have any like insight into like what this about? Is this catching on? Because I know I saw it a month ago, whereas I had just, you know, dismissed it as to me being sleepy.
2: I thought the Mets were doing this last year and then they stopped.
1: It was either last year or the year before.
2: Yes, and they stopped it because it looked ridiculous. But we actually do it after every show.
1: Yeah.
2: You just don't see it.
1: Right. We touch each other's.
2: No, we don't touch anything. We just. I mean, I wouldn't say we touch anything. If anything, we put our hands on each other's shoulders.
1: I mean, yeah. I did see the Mets do this a couple of years ago, but it is, I mean, it is kind of fitting that it's the San Francisco Giants where their celebration is men humping each other, you know?
2: Yeah.
1: Sort of on brand. But, you know, I'm going to say that this probably isn't going to last.
2: It's more of a hip thrust than a hump.
1: I mean, okay. Isn't that the same? Don't you have to hip thrust the hump?
2: Well, like if you're talking about a dog humping,
1: yeah.
2: Dog is grabbing you and holding on to you.
1: Okay.
2: And rub his willy up against your leg. Right? Nobody's rubbing anybody's willy.
4: We're sword fighting.
1: No, they're not doing that, but they're grabbing each other in like a group hug.
2: It looks ridiculous.
1: It's a group hug, and then they're air thrusting.
2: It's better than humping.
1: Okay, you like air thrusting?
2: Air thrusting, yes.
1: Like the Al Dukes of,
2: Yeah,
1: I don't get it. I don't know why, but the Mets were doing that. I don't know where it comes from. I don't know if this was a thing or a trend or something, but this seems to be a thing. So, good luck to you. I mean, when you're a bad team and you do stupid stuff like that, it just is insufferable. Like the Mets when they put on their construction hat and reflector vest after a home run when they're 10 games under 500 and 10,000 games out of first place. It's like, all right, save it.
2: Huh? Well, it just doesn't look right.
1: No. I mean, when you're the Giants and you're air thrusting each other after a game, it's like, my God, you got no shot.
4: Sword fighting.
1: All right, Boomer and Geo on the Fan and CBS Sports Network. 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
5: 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Got a couple of big problems on the island, westbound LIE, Ronkonkoma Avenue. Police are holding off traffic for a serious crash. Right lane's getting through, though. But delays back to Nichols Road and building. Westbound Sunrise, it's going to be packed. And then in Jersey, inbound Pulaski, Tunnel East Circle, got that broken down vehicle, right lane blocked, and major delays at the inbound Holland Tunnel. It's about an hour to hour 15 now, and 40 to 45 from the Newark Bay Extension. If you're taking the inbound Lincoln, it's 40 to 45. And the inbound George Washington Bridge, about 30 minutes, both decks. Your total orthopedic pain-free route, though. 10 to 15 from the Palisades, Route 4 and 46. Outbound, it's just normal. It's 5 to 10. Outbound tunnels, also pretty decent. 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
9: Boomer and Geo on the Fan and CBS Sports Network. Want to bring that conversation to the air or no? I'll leave it up to you.
10: Well, then I'm accused of bringing everybody down, but I just...
9: No.
10: We ended up getting confirmation that the guy that got onto the runway at Denver Airport ended up committing suicide.
9: Yeah.
10: You know, a lot of problems off... he got arrested 20 times. There are a lot of issues in his life. But I still, to this day, there are suicide prevention hotlines that if you are thinking of that, you should call there first. But I have never seen anything like this.
11: Yeah, the only thing that I've seen like that was so unique in a obviously a very serious situation, and you're right, it's there are numbers and things and people you can reach out to. And if you're thinking about hurting yourself, don't talk to somebody.
10: Right.
11: But the only thing that I heard that was as unique in a situation like this was back in 2018 when a 28-year-old Horizon Air ground service agent, Richard Bebo Russell, stole a Horizon Air Q400 turboprop plane from Seattle Tacoma International Airport. He was on, there is audio of this guy talking to the air traffic controllers, like enjoying it, going, oh, I really wanted to see what things look like from up here. He performed unauthorized maneuvers, including a barrel roll, before intentionally crashing on Keytron Island in the Puget Sound. Like, that was, like, very unique and crazy. So, yeah, I mean, those are two very different situations.
10: I mean, this guy climbed a 12-foot fence with barbed wire on top of it.
11: Yeah.
10: And ran into... a plane taking off, barreling down the runway.
11: Yeah, yeah. I mean, this guy stole a plane, you know?
10: Can you think of anything else?
11: That's that over
10: I mean,
11: the top.
10: Al said to me, like, you know, maybe jumping off the Golden State Bridge, but I would say, like, unfortunately, there's a lot of people that have done that. Compared to this, I have never, ever seen anything like this.
11: Yeah, I mean, it's unique. Those two are the most unique I can think of. I can't think of anything.
10: It's horrendous.
11: Yeah.

0: It is.
1: All right, Jerry.
2: Thank you.
1: You know, I feel bad because Jerry did the two bad, you know, bad news NBA stories and didn't throw to us right afterwards. He added another story at the end, which I appreciate. And we just threw to him right now post-suicide debate. So I'm sorry, Jerry.
2: Well, but I have good news for you.
1: Okay.
2: Because your rookie was pretty good last night.
1: All right, good.
2: So we're brought to you by Chef IQ. 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We heard Keith Ratt earlier this morning on Odyssey Mets Radio, the first big league hit for A.J. Ewing. Here it was on SNY with Gary Cohen, and the Met win over the Tigers.
3: Pulled at a base hit for Ewing, his first major league hit. It'll roll to the wall. Let's watch him run. Beatty goes to third. He's going to be waved around. Ewing's going to go all the way to third as Beatty scores on A.J. Ewing's first big league hit, an RBI triple. And it's 7-2 New York.
2: And they would win 10-2. Gary Cohen with the call. SNY 1-for-2 with that big hit. 3 walks, couple of runs scored. Not too shabby in his big league debut. Mets beat the Tigers 10-2. You know, it was a big game for him. It was a big game for his teammates. It was a big game for his dad, Joe Ewing, who was interviewed by Steve Gelbs on SNY. So did you think your son would be called up so quickly?
4: I did not. You know, I kind of played out in my head that was going to happen someday, but did not see this coming as soon as it was.
2: And then he started to get a little emotional when he was talking about how he found out.
4: I'm a physician. I was in my office, and I went and checked my phone. I had 6 missed calls, and I was like, something's up. And I called him back.
2: You can hear it right there, and then he goes to the nervous laugh there at the end, but he certainly got to watch a hell of a debut for his kid. In terms of the Mets, they were down 2-0. They scored 10 times. Here was Freddy Peralta, the starting pitcher who went 6 for the win, talking about what the run support meant.
5: As a pitcher, you know, it make us feel really good, but also it helps a lot to the other position players, so like the confidence that they give you, like whenever they going back to hit again, like it's different. Like you can feel the great vibes in the dugout.
2: And he said he got better as the game wore on. He threw, I think it was 48 or 49 pitches in the first 2 innings, but was able to get through 6 for the win. So the Mets 16-25 with the win. But another day and another potential injury. Francisco Alvarez left the game with a sore knee. He will have tests today. It'll be Christian Scott and Framber Valdez tonight at Citi Field. Meantime, we did hear from David Stearns before the game. 16-25 through the first 41 games. It was 15-25 before he met the media. So what has gone wrong this season so far with your club?
6: Yeah, we haven't been a good enough offensive team, and we haven't scored enough runs, and I think it's a combination of there have been some injuries, and there have also been players who have been healthy who haven't performed at their custom levels.
2: But there have been guys that have performed to their custom levels, meaning they get injured a lot. So do you think you need to rethink signing injury-prone players?
6: I think we absolutely have to look at our risk assessment on injured players or players who get injured once they're here.
2: And we talked about Luis Robert and Jorge Polanco. The updates weren't great yesterday. In terms of where they're at, can they get back into this? I left this a little bit long because there is a follow-up, a one-word follow-up in the middle.
6: I do believe that. We have not shown that yet, but I do believe that.
7: Why?
6: I think we have the talent on the roster and the character on the roster to make a run. We've got a lot of season left. I'm not going to say it's early. It's not.
2: But they do have a lot of games left, which is his point. And so they'll see if they can make it 2 in a row tonight when they take on Detroit once again. Meantime, with the Yankees, they were in Baltimore again. We will start with the thriving player of the game, brought to you by ThriveWell, New York's premier infusion and injection center. 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How can it not? Well, I guess it could have been Will Warren. But we're going to go with Trent Grisham for this game-breaking home run.
8: Rogers ready. Payoff pitch here to Grisham. Runners go. Here's the pitch, swung on, a deep drive, right center field. Going, and down, a 3-run homer for Trent Grisham. And the Yankees have blown it open. It's 6-0. here in the third inning.
2: And that was Dave Sims with the call here on the Fan. A 5-run third inning. They led 6-0. They'd win 6-2 as the Yankees beat Baltimore, snapped their 4-game losing streak. Mentioned the fact that they scored 5 runs, capped by the Grisham home run. You also had Cody Bellinger beating out a play that could have been a double play. Paul Goldschmidt, who homered to lead off the game, singled out that play as a huge play in the game for his team.
0: That play by Belly to beat out the double play was huge. I mean, it could have been I can't remember if we'd already scored one or none, but to have that big inning, it could have been right there, and that game could have won either way. And I think it just shows, you know, the type of player Belly is, the hustle there, and how one pitch, one little play can break open a game.
2: And then conversely, in that third inning, the Orioles loaded the bases and got nothing out of it. Here was Will Warren.
7: Pretty pumped up. You know, it's never, what we want to keep having to throw pitches, but, you know, getting that double play there was huge to get out of it, especially up 6.
2: And he says the fastball was on target, which is why he was able to go as deep into the game as he did into the 6th.
7: We can attack with that, especially like down and away. You can throw anything off that. Wellesley did a good job of, you know, making sure that, you know, we got ahead of everybody.
2: And that's Austin Wells, who he's referencing. So today's game has been moved up from what was supposed to be a 6:35 start to 1:05 because of the bad weather in Baltimore expected tonight. Anthony Volpe has been called up, expected to be in the lineup. Jose Caballero placed on the injured list with the fractured finger. Last hour we did Where Have You Gone? Yasiel Puig. I'll get to one of these, another type of Where Have You Gones in a moment. But the Phillies did beat the Red Sox 2-1, and along the way,
9: that one's hit well. Out toward right center field. This has got a chance. It's big out there, and it is gone! His 5th consecutive game with a home run! And Kyle Schwarber has just given the Phillies a 1-0 lead.
2: And then Bryson Stott drove in another run, made it 2-0. Philly would beat the Red Sox 2-1. That was Tom McCarthy with the call on NBC Sports Philadelphia. So they continue to win. They're now up to 20-22. Where have you gone, Zach Wheeler? Well, we know he's in Philadelphia. How about 7 1/3 last night? He gives up the 1 run. He only threw 83 pitches in the 7 1/3. This was Bryson Stott after the game about how good he was.
10: He looked like Zach Wheeler. I think I looked up there at one point, he was at 48 pitches, and I didn't know what inning it was. I mean, he attacks guys and goes right at them, and that's a good team over there, and they can hit, and they're aggressive, and he went right
2: at them. His pitch count after 3 innings? 15.
11: Wow.
2: Hey, right, you think about
11: throwing strikes, baby.
2: Yes.
11: Get the ball in play, baby. Get it on the ground, Jerry.
2: 10-3, Philadelphia is in their last 13
11: games. Would you consider him
2: games.
11: A ground ball pitcher or a fly ball pitcher?
2: Contact pitcher.
11: Contact.
2: Pitch to contact.
11: Yep.
2: He goes after guys for sure. And so he is 2-0 because he started the season, I believe, on the injured list. But he is 2-0 so far. Spurs T-Wolves last night, and San Antonio takes a 3-2 series lead.
12: Probing inside. On it is. Timeout, Minnesota.
2: Another great call there. That doesn't give you a lot of detail, but it's a TV call. That's what it is. Mike Tirico on Peacock. That was a Stephon Castle hoop. But it was Victor Wembanyama that went for 27-17 as the Spurs won 126-97. This was Mitch Johnson. This was a back-and-forth game, even though it looks like a blowout, until we made a big run to kind of to blow it open.
13: We kind of drew the line and said enough was enough, whatever that meant. Sometimes that's making a shot. Sometimes that's setting the right screen. Sometimes that's blocking your guy out so your teammate can get a rebound. But there's a lot of little things that go into stopping runs and starting runs.
2: De'Aaron Fox had 18. Here was Anthony Edwards talking about those late runs that the Spurs had that kind of did us in.
14: Eventually they created another lead and running out in transition. We got to get back, get mashed up, just game plan mistakes that we keep making, and it's too late in the series to make these mistakes.
2: And so the Spurs up 3-2, go to Minnesota to try and close it out. The T-Wolves will try to force a 7th game. Meantime, the Knicks sit and wait to see what happens with the Pistons and the Cavaliers. You've got Game 5 tonight in Detroit. This seems unnecessary, I think. Adam Schein on his New York Post podcast. I don't know what warrants this. This, again, seems kind of mean-spirited.
15: Nets fans are annoying as hell, right? If you know a Nets fan, he's probably the biggest jackass in the group chat. Any Nets fan I've ever met has got that little bit of a jackass quotient to him, right?
11: Whoa.
2: That's not nice.
16: Yeah, I kind of agree.
2: Shut your mouth.
11: Wow. Man, you know, must hate you and Evan.
2: That's mean.
1: I saw Evan this morning, and I asked him. He goes, "Hey, what's going on?" I said, "Ah, not much." I said, "How are you?" He goes, "I'm still annoyed by the draft lottery." That was his answer.
16: I understand.
1: I you don't. Well, I said to
2: he's
1: him,
2: Evan.
1: Yeah, no, I know. I said to him, I was like, man, like, if you go back to when it was me, Joe, and Evan producing, and I was producing that show, and we would eat breakfast in the morning, talk about the NBA, to now, Evan hasn't changed one bit. Like, I'm a completely different person than I was back then. Evan is the same exact guy. Now, it doesn't mean that one is better than the other. I don't know. It's just to each his own. But he is the same. He is so consistently Evan Roberts. It's amazing.
16: He is.
1: That he's still annoyed a couple days later at the draft lottery. So much so that he was yelling at his son, he said, for asking questions about it. Not really yelling. But he's like, my son kept asking questions. I was getting annoyed.
2: He told an interesting story, too, yesterday, that his parents named him because they saw the producer credit on a movie where it was Robert Evans.
1: Really?
2: And they were like, Evan Roberts. That's kind of cool.
1: What movie was it? Debbie Does Dallas? No.
2: He didn't know, and then his dad let him know that he didn't remember either.
1: Oh, okay.
2: All right. So I thought that was interesting. The Golden Knights beat the Ducks in overtime 3-2. They have a 3-2 series lead, and the Sabres and Canadiens all even at 2-2 after Buffalo wins last night 3-2 as well.
1: The baby storks are awake, Jerry, if you're interested. They're
2: baby storks?
1: Yes. Oh, you must have missed this conversation. Yeah, so this morning I showed up, and I sat in the chair I sit in now, and it's a shared space. And whoever was in there in that chair before me was watching a live stream of storks in Germany. And there's like four baby storks and a mama stork and occasionally a papa stork. I don't know if he goes to work or what, or maybe he's got a side stork. I don't know. But so then I put it on this computer here, and it's actually calming.
2: How many people watching that right now?
1: You know what? I don't know.
2: Because that amazes me sometimes when you see some of these live streams.
11: That's very relaxing.
2: I agree.
1: It looks like there's only 112 right now.
2: Okay.
1: But over the course of this whole stork thing, it's been 654,000.
11: You know, your boy Shipwreck had a camera. I want to say they weren't pelicans. I don't know what the hell they were.
1: Osprey?
11: Maybe Osprey, yeah. I think that's what it was out east.
2: There's a bald eagle live cam on YouTube that gets an incredible amount of views.
1: Yeah, there was one in New York City that was either last year or the year before that the eagle became famous. But yeah, these storks are up now. The baby storks are up and they're just pecking away. So yeah, if you're stressed out there, Jerry, and
2: I'm good,
1: you know, or any time you get stressed, could get stressed at some point. Pull up the storks in Germany.
2: Fair enough.
1: Settle your right down.
2: No, keep it in mind.
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19: 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Got big troubles at the tunnels, more at the bridge. There's fire department activity. GWB, lower level, outbound, westbound, under the apartments. Two right lanes are blocked. Jams going out to Jerome Avenue in their building. Deegan ramps are packed. And here's what you need to know about the bridges and tunnels. Inbound George, about 40 minutes, both decks. And outbound, we're looking at 15 to 20 in building. Inbound Lincoln, it's 40 to 45, but the inbound Holland, although it's getting a little better, it's still about 55-minute wait from the Pulaski from that broken-down vehicle. 40 minutes from the Newark Bay extension. And outbound at the GWB, Lincoln and Holland, you're fine. Brooklyn, it's a crash on the belt. This is westbound, just past Cropsey Avenue. The right lane is blocked and seeing big delays there. On the island, eastbound Northern State, it's a truck versus the bridge at the Seaford Oyster Bay Expressway. 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
3: Yeah, this is always an interesting time in the world of professional golf because now you have a major company. PGA Championship that's going to be played in Pennsylvania. And you have all this, the guys now that are live, they're coming back. And now all the media is about the collapsing of LIV and how do you get these guys back into the PGA Tour? What is the number that is going to be required for those guys to pay because they left and they made, you know, John Rahm made somewhere between $300 and $400 million. Supposedly it was guaranteed.
2: Yep.
3: Now, I don't know if he got that in one big lump sum check. I'm sure he got some big signing bonus. But this is one of the reasons why the PGA Tour is saying, and they did this last year with Brooks Koepka at the beginning of this year, I should say, where they made, you know, they gave him a fine and they made him buy back into the PGA Tour. And now he's got to, you know, continue to grow and try to be a better player and make more money. And I don't know if he'll receive the same amount of winnings. I would imagine he would if they do win. But, you know, these majors are outside of the PGA Tour. So that's why these guys can all come back. And now, of course, all the questions about the collapsing of LIV are starting to happen. And even Rory McIlroy basically, you know, has gotten involved in all of this, talking about Bryson DeChambeau and his YouTube channel. And, you know, come on, where's Bryson going? Is he just going to play in majors for the rest of his life?
2: So
3: I mean, he's got to come back to the PGA Tour.
4: Bryson's exact quote was, I want to grow my YouTube page 3, 4, 5-fold and even do it in different languages and then play in the tournaments that want me. So that's what he said. I think that there is a chance that, yes, he's that crazy and that different that he would only play in the majors. I hope that's not the case. But he is a stubborn, weird guy.
3: He is another stubborn guy. I wouldn't say he's weird, but he's stubborn. And that's the guy running the PGA Tour now. That's Brian Rolapp, who's come from the NFL.
4: Yeah.
3: And he's taken the NFL way of doing things and bringing it back now to the PGA Tour that has all the leverage over the returning players for sure, but is a little bit more of a and much better partner to the active players on the tour, due in large part to Phil Mickelson and Greg Norman.
4: Yeah, and Phil, that's an interesting one. Will he ever be welcome back at all to the PGA Tour? I mean, at 56 years old at this point, I'm thinking probably not. I mean, you might see him in a major or two when things are settled in his personal life and if he's healthy. But, I mean, you think is Phil Mickelson going to go play on the DP World Tour to try to come back and play the PGA Tour? No. That's not going
3: to
4: happen.
3: Well, you know, and again, I don't know what the guaranteed money he got to be able to pull the trigger on all of this LIV versus PGA Tour golf discussions, but I'm sure he got quite a bit, as I'm sure Greg Norman got quite a bit. He's still young enough to play and still young enough to play at a very high level. He also, I doubt it. I don't know if he'll go on the senior PGA Tour. I don't know if they would welcome him there. I'm not sure. But, yeah, those are all the questions that still have to be answered over the next couple of years. And I'm sure that there is a path for reinstatement on the PGA Tour. The question is how much is it going to cost the players that did jump to LIV to take the guaranteed money?
4: Aronimink is where the PGA Championship is.
3: Looks like a great golf course, man.
4: Near Philadelphia.
3: Yeah, it's a Donald Ross design. It was enhanced by Gil Hance. I think there are like 170 bunker complexes that are on this golf course, and it should be really a good test of golf for the guys this weekend.
4: Yeah, very, very excited for it to start tomorrow.
3: Hopefully the weather stays nice and they have, they have a good...
4: Listen, it's supposed to be beautiful here this weekend. I'm assuming it's the same for Philadelphia, at least on Saturday and Sunday, and I think Friday as well. Maybe a little dicey, I don't know, tomorrow, but we'll see. Mark at Dix Hills, going on, Mark?
5: Fellas, what's happening? With everything going on in the world, with the president landing in China, I got a pet peeve going back to baseball. I got to get your take on this.
4: Yeah.
5: Fellas, it kills me. It absolutely kills me when grown men making millions of dollars call their guys And they just did it a minute ago. Wellesley, Phoebe, Curly. I mean, give me a break. I mean, doesn't it just turn your stomach? I mean, when he said Wellesley, I wanted to kick the TV in. I mean, it's nuts, fellas. Don't you feel the same way?
6: Yeah, I think it's lame. I think it's silly. Just the problem is that everybody does it so much. I'm so used to it. Like, Booney is another one. And by the way, like, the hockey locker rooms, they're the most guilty of
3: that. Yeah, they're the worst.
6: They do every player.
3: Well,
6: you got
3: Schaefe.
6: Yeah, Schaefe.
3: Schaefe is Schaefe. Palms is Palms. Palmieri is Palms.
6: Yeah.
3: You know, Zeker as opposed to Casey. So he's Zeker.
6: That's a little bit better than
3: Bales.
6: Sazikazi.
3: Right. Bales.
6: Yep.
3: They're calling Matt Martin Tino for some reason. I have no idea why.
6: Tino?
3: Yeah, I'm not sure why.
6: Oh, I mean, they called him like
3: Marty.
6: Yeah, Marty, right?
3: Yeah, I always thought it was Marty, but then I heard Tino this weekend. I don't know what that means.
6: Spent a lot of time with Tino this past weekend.
3: Yeah.
6: You tired of him?
3: It was his birthday.
6: Yeah, no, I know. Saw that. Chose to hang out with you as opposed to his family.
3: Well, he's got his hockey family.
6: I'm kidding.
3: No, the girl's got him. He got home in time for a Fudgy the Whale cake.
6: I know. I just think that it's great.
3: Yeah.
6: I'm jealous. Playing all the golf on his birthday,
3: yeah.
6: You know?
3: Yeah.
6: It's amazing. By the way, I got a text from the great Tony Hooks yesterday. Can't wait for us to go down there for the big BEF fundraiser.
3: Yep. Looking forward to it. 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
1: So I ran into Rami. I said, Rami, you were down in Philadelphia at the Knick game, huh? He goes, no, I wasn't. I was at a Knick watch party.
0: That makes more sense now, as everybody was wondering how Rami had any sort of money to attend these games.
1: Right, exactly.
0: A lot of people were asking that question. I was like I knew Rami's finances. Like, I was the person who could tell you about it. How did Rami afford that? I have no idea.
1: But where did we get the fact that he came or went to the game?
0: Well, he was surrounded by basketball fans and the night of the game with Jerry O'Connell, who I never thought would actually be at a Knicks watch party as opposed to the actual game. That's why.
1: Well, is Jerry O'Connell, would you consider him an A-lister or B-lister?
0: I'd say B-lister.
1: Oh, he is?
0: He's a B-lister.
1: Oh, and so Rami bing-bonged him in line on the bathroom.
0: At the Knicks watch party,
1: not the game.
0: Right. And because they were surrounded by Knicks fans, I didn't assume it was just a watch party since it was all Knicks fans in Philadelphia, too.
2: That's what I thought was going on.
0: But that's not the case.
1: No, it's not the case.
0: And Rami's a big pardon my take guy. And that's Jerry O'Connell goes on that show a lot. So Rami was like referencing pardon my take stuff to Jerry. And then he was like, you got to take a picture and post it on X. It was Jerry's suggestion.
1: Oh, okay.
0: To do that, to do a video. And I was like, that can't be. Because Rami's Mr. Social Media.
1: I mean, just this whole half-assed information world we live in these days.
0: Well, what do you mean?
1: Like, you just don't know what's true, what's not true. Like,
0: we just, no. We all
1: people
0: made.
1: People assume things.
0: No, we all made an assumption. I think that was a fair assumption that Rami had gone to the game because he was there. He posted at night. He was around other basketball fans, Knicks fans, with a guy who is an actor married to a supermodel. I was thinking he was at the game. I think Jerry did too.
3: Me too, because he had previously, Rami, this is, posted a poll. Should I go to the game? Should I go to the watch party? And I was like, how's he going to afford the game? But I'm going to vote for that.
0: Nobody likes getting into people's finances like Al Dukes.
3: Oh, I love it.
0: Oh, he loves digging deep. How does this guy afford this? How did that happen? I don't understand. Where's he getting his money from? Are his parents rich? Does he come from money? Does he have another job? How does this company make money? How are they paying their employees?
3: Yeah, I have a lot of finance questions. Like, I'd love to look at the books for so many different places.
0: Yeah, no, I know you would. And so many different people, too.
3: Yes.
0: Yeah, let me take a look at that bank account of yours, see if I can figure this whole thing out. Because it's not adding up to me. And I need to know. Al Dukes, personal fiscal investigator.
1: Who went to Shore Haven first, Eddie or Al?
0: Eddie did.
1: So Eddie went, and you're going, oh, I need to know more about Eddie's finances, because if he is retiring at the age of 59 and a half, I need to know how to figure that out, how to do that.
3: Well, I was just hoping that Eddie or his wife had looked into it, that was a good place to go. So,
4: which was not the case. My dad went there years ago.
1: And yes.
4: He said, when you get some money together, go to Larry. So we did.
1: So your dad had a guy.
4: He did.
1: And then now you had a guy, and that guy is out. Now Al's guy. Now Al's got a guy.
3: Eddie and I both have the same urologist also.
0: Oh, interesting. That guy could tell some stories. Has he seen both of your penises, the guy?
3: Yes.
0: Eddie's confused.
4: Well, because he doesn't really investigate that, you know, with the...
3: He's seen both our butts.
0: Okay. He's seen your butt, Eddie?
4: Yeah, but like, you know, maybe Al had more
0: penis problems
4: stuff going on.
1: You did. You had some stuff down there, didn't you?
3: I'm sure I did. I mean, nothing ever, like, I had more phantom things where I think something's wrong with me and then it gets checked out. It's just all in my head.
0: He's got schwanzophobia is what he's got, which he thinks things are happening to his penis that are not happening to his penis.
3: Correct.
0: Yeah.
1: Like, what's the worst thing that ever happened to it that you thought there was something significantly wrong?
3: When I was in college, there was a black dot on the top of it.
0: On the top?
1: Just appeared?
3: Yeah, like it just appeared.
1: Like a tick?
3: No, it was like just a tiny black dot. And I had to go to the doctor on Indiana State campus, and they said it was a tiny burst blood vessel.
0: Oh, so it's gone now and it healed, right?
3: But there was.
5: I don't need a urologist right now.
3: But I am a penis hypochondriac. I can tell you that as part of my medical file at Indiana State, there is a drawing of a wiener with a dot on it.
0: How many different doctors over the course of your life have seen your penis because of your penis hypochondria?
3: Probably that one in Indiana. Then there was one in the Tampa, Florida area. Then probably two or three in New Jersey.
4: So everywhere you've lived.
1: So how long has this been going on? Has this been like your whole life situation?
3: Probably, yeah. Just because, like, to me, the worst thing you could have happened to you would have to do with your wiener. So that's where I think about all the time. Maybe because in the past, you know, I've said I'm a penis hypochondriac.
0: I think you are.
3: And that...
0: I think you overthink the penis.
3: Yes.
0: Yes.
1: Yes. Yes.
0: Is this urologist a WFAN fan? Because I would be concerned about that.
3: He's aware of the station, but okay. Doesn't seem to be a big fan.
0: Because, like, a guy has a couple of drinks, and someone's like, hey, you know, I was listening to Boomer and Geo. Oh, yeah? Well, I've seen Alan Eddy's ass.
1: I was... So yesterday, you know, I was in the iPhone store at the Genius Bar.
0: Okay.
1: Picking up my iPhone, and a guy comes over to me, and he's got an accent, and I have a hat, and I'm wearing my hat with my American flag on it. And he says to me, you know who you look like? I just caught you out of the corner of my eye. And I thought he was going to say Phil Simms, but he obviously had some sort of, I couldn't tell if he was French or Spanish, or I just couldn't tell. But he was in there getting something done on his iPhone. You know who he thought I looked like with that hat on? And he caught me with the corner of it. Now, caught me with the corner of his eye. Wasn't looking at me straight.
0: Donald Trump?
1: Close. Close. You're in the right vicinity.
0: Wow.
1: You are in the right vicinity.
0: Bill Clinton?
1: Yes.
0: Wow.
1: Wow is right.
0: Bill Clinton.
1: In the middle of an iPhone store, like, you know, none of the Genius guys, they have no idea who I am, what I do for a living.
0: Well, right? That's great, isn't it?
1: Yeah, it is great.
0: I mean,
1: so let's go in there, like, you know, with a little bit of anonymity.
0: Yeah.

0: Exactly, just sitting there like a loser.
1: Yeah, probably not good odds. Yeah, so the tallest presidents.
0: Abe Lincoln,
1: yeah.
0: Dwight Eisenhower?
1: No.
0: Oh.
1: You should get another one that was recent.
0: It's not Obama. It's not,
1: no.
0: It's not George Bush.
1: Which one?
0: The first one.
1: Yeah.
0: H.W.
1: Yeah. H.W., one of the tallest ones.
0: By the way, he was a pilot in World War II.
1: Yeah, I know.
0: How tall is he?
1: It just says Bill Clinton's one of the tallest alongside these guys. So
0: okay.
1: Barack Obama's 6'1", so he's got to be taller than that. So
0: how tall is Donald Trump?
1: I don't know.
2: Say like 6 foot, 5'11".
0: I'd know he's taller than that.
2: Okay,
0: I think he's taller than that.
1: He says he's 6'3".
2: That is not true.
1: As noted in reports from his physician.
0: Yeah.
1: Yeah.
0: Hey, you see him coming down off of Air Force One, man. He looks pretty tall.
1: While some observers note discrepancies in photos with other individuals, 6'3 has remained the consistently reported height in his recent medical documentation.
3: I'm Donald Trump, and I approve this message.
1: So he's landed in China today?
0: Yeah, he's in China now. Yeah, well, they already just gave him the royal treatment, if you will.
1: In China.
0: In China. They want something.
1: China. Yeah, there's a lot going on over there. You know, they're sending some American reporters over there seeing what's going on, and they got robots. They're way ahead in the robot game.
0: You never know.
1: What do you mean you never know?
0: Well, they're way ahead in the mayor situation over here in this country. They just arrested a mayor of Acadia, California, as a Chinese spy.
1: Yeah, that's right. Yeah, I saw that.
0: That's good. That's one. How many more are there?
1: And somehow that story I told you, or I done told you, but the story we talked about yesterday about the Bucks owner.
0: Yes. She's a Chinese spy, too.
1: Yeah. Somehow.
4: They're all China. Vagina.
1: Yeah, look, red flag. Bucks billionaire's alleged blackmailer has deep ties to China.
0: Yep.
1: And a politically connected benefactor. Yeah, look at that. China. I mean, why?
0: She probably could have got $20 million and called it a day.
2: I think I read somewhere that she was offered like 5 or 6 and turned that down and wanted the billion.
0: Yeah.
1: Well, they gave her 6.5. Or was it?
0: Well, I think that he gave her $1 million, agreed to 6.5, but the million payment, I think, is what secured the extortion and blackmailing.
1: Campaign records show he also donated to the campaign of disgraced Southern California Mayor Eileen Wang.
0: There you go. That's the one.
1: Who has admitted in court to being a Chinese asset. Man, oh man, this is like the show Homeland. These Chinese operatives all over the place.
0: Where do you think they get their ideas from? All right, is it SVU ripped from the headlines?
1: Yeah, I mean, that's what it feels like, right?
0: Yeah.
1: China vagina. I mean, Nah, you know what? I'm not going to say that.
0: All right, don't say it.
1: Just going to say you got to be careful. If you're somebody who's of wealth and status, if an attractive Chinese...
0: Especially if you have political ties.
1: Right. An attractive Chinese woman's coming after you.
0: Yeah, not good.
1: I would just be careful. I'm not saying every attractive Chinese woman that's going after a billionaire is a spy, but you got to be a little careful.
0: What about an attractive Russian woman?
1: Yeah, same thing. Got to be careful.
0: Mm-hmm.
1: Got to be careful. Got to vet that person, you know?
0: Yeah, how do you do that?
1: Yeah, if you know somebody in law enforcement, you can. But I mean, if you're a spy, you probably cover your tracks.
0: You try to.
1: I would think.
0: I wouldn't run for mayor and then develop a website and putting out false narratives and news stories.
1: I think, though, that's that classic hiding in plain sight thing.
0: Yeah.
1: You know? It's like, how could this person be a spy? I won a mayoral race. And bang, there you go.
0: There you go.
1: Chinese spy. I wonder if...

0: Spencer Pratt's got a real shot at winning that L.A. mayor.
1: Well, I will say this, that his campaign is amazing.
0: Yeah, he's got somebody. I know he's a pretty sharp guy when it comes to marketing, but he also must have somebody around
1: really
0: him who's creative. Really good at
1: it. Yeah, really creative and also really angry about what happened out there.
0: Yeah.
1: The fact that supposedly, what was it? How long ago was that fire? About 2 years ago now?
0: Yeah.
1: Mm-hmm. It was not fire. Maybe it's a year and a half. Maybe it is 2 years. I'm not sure. But supposedly, if you remember, they were talking about expediting permits to rebuild.
0: Mm-hmm.
1: Right?
0: Yep, I remember that.
1: And whatever happened to that?
0: Yeah, nothing, right?
1: Exactly, and that's his argument. His argument is that my house burned down, my parents' house burned down, I'm living in a trailer on my lot, and I can't rebuild.
0: So,
1: but I also guarantee you, I would guarantee, and maybe this is one of the stories that is untold, that insurance companies are probably not likely to be paying off any claims because they're going to complain or they're going to say that it was the government's fault for not having the reservoirs full and there was no water.
0: Yeah, that's right. I know.
1: So you have those arguments going on as we speak, and that's probably a big portion of what is happening out there.
0: So how about this? This is new information in that whole extortion story. So Sophia Liu, who was the one who the extortioner to the
1: Bucks owner, yep.
0: The Bucks owner, Wesley Edens, was released on $500,000 bond, which was posted by Robin Mui, the CEO of a pro-Chinese Communist Party newspaper.
1: They want to get her back to China.
0: That operates in the U.S.
1: Why would you allow somebody with those ties out on bail?
0: I know, $500,000.
1: It doesn't mean anything to the guy who put it up.
0: Where's that money go?
1: It sits in a escrow account, and if the person doesn't show up, then the community keeps it.
0: Oh, okay. The community keeps it.
1: Or, yeah.
0: They fix potholes with it?
1: No, the court keeps it, I guess.
0: Some sleazeball skimming off the top of that. John in Boston. What's going on, John?
2: Good morning, Boomer. Good morning, Gio. How are we doing?
1: Good job, Johnny. What's going on, brother?
2: All right, guys. Here to confirm some presidential heights. I stood next to Trump. I actually was at the same play he was at, Hamlet, in 1995. I think he was with Marlon Maples at the time. He's all of 6'3". And I don't know if he's shrunk a little bit over the last 30 years, but he's definitely 6'3". The laughable part of it is he says he weighs 230, which I think is a little bit off.
1: He's probably 250, 260, right?
2: At least. He's a big man. Bill Clinton, I'd say 6'1 and a half. Obama, 6'2. The two tallest presidents, Lyndon Johnson and Abe Lincoln, at 6'4. I mean, Abe Lincoln must have looked like Victor Wembanyama back then because, guys weren't all that tall back
1: then. Especially when he wore that top hat.
2: Exactly. He made him 7'2. But, Trump is all of 6'3. He's a big dude.
0: Yeah, I mean, and really, how many pictures of Lincoln do we have next to people? Right? Not a lot. Could be enhanced. We don't know. I mean, they got people saying he's gay now. I mean, do you think we're going to question his height? Probably.
1: I don't know.
0: There's whole Broadway shows out there saying that Lincoln was killed by John Wilkes Booth because they were lovers. Just unbelievable. Mm. 6'4", though. 6'4" for Lincoln.
1: So he's my size.
0: Was, yeah.
1: Yeah.
0: You and Abe Lincoln standing next to each other?
1: Right. Donald Trump next to us.
0: Yeah. Cap, can you make a AI photo of Boomer and Abe Lincoln together? That would be awesome.
1: Top hats and all.
0: Top hats. You guys, you both put top hats. You look like those guys that pulled a groundhog out, right?
1: Yes.
0: All right, Boomer and Gio on the Fan and CBS Sports Network. Jerry's got another update and moment of the day coming up in just a couple of minutes. You know, we talk a lot about legacy in this city, about moments that matter and what you leave behind. 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
7: 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Big problems in Brooklyn. Inbound Gowanus at 38th Street, it's a big old tractor trailer. Just doesn't want to be moved. Right lane is still blocked. It's been there for a while, too. And we're seeing the inbound Gowanus BQE combo. That's getting all jammed up as you make your way from the merge to the Brooklyn Bridge. East River Crossings, Manhattan-bound Brooklyn Battery, packed as everyone escapes the inbound BQE. And at the bridges and tunnels, Hudson River Crossings, it's still about an hour wait from the Pulaski to the inbound Holland Tunnel from a broken-down vehicle. And if you're taking the Lincoln, it's going to be about 40 to 45. Inbound George, it's 30 minutes both decks, and outbound, we're looking at 15. Tunnels on the other side, the outbound side, they're fine. 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

0: CBS Sports Network. Got game 5 between the Cavs and the Pistons tonight. And I'm hoping this series does go 7.
1: Well, all the games have been won by the home team.
0: That is correct. And if the Cavs went 7 games in the first round as well, too, yes. So whatever team would, if this series does go 7, whatever team comes out of that series would have
1: played 14 games.
0: Played 14 games.
1: To the next 10.
0: Yeah.
2: I believe the Cavs are 5-0 at home and 0-5 on the road. That sound right? They haven't won on the road yet.
0: Yeah. That
2: or 6-0 at home and 5,
1: be,
2: whatever it is.
1: This would be interesting to watch again tonight because you know, Donovan Mitchell after last game basically put it on, kind of put it on himself. And you know, you respect that from a team leader, but you know, Cleveland's pretty athletic inside, man. You know, that's the thing. They are athletic inside. It kind of reminds me a little bit of the Knicks, the way the Knicks have been playing and getting those offensive rebounds. I would think Detroit's going to smoke them tonight.
0: You want to know the spread on FanDuel Sportsbook?
1: I would bet you Detroit 3.5.
0: All right, let's take a look. I was all up in the PGA Championship stuff on FanDuel Sportsbook yesterday, taking a look at things. Yeah, 3.5. Pistons minus 3.5. Very good. Very, very good. Do you have a PGA Championship pick? Are you rooting for anybody?
1: Of course I'm rooting for Scottie Scheffler.
0: Yep.
1: He's always right there at the top.
0: Favorite again at plus 480.
1: Where's Cam? Where's Cam?
0: He's third on this list.
1: Cameron Young.
0: Plus 1,200.
2: Rory's dealing with a blister under his toenail. Had to walk off the course yesterday after 3 holes.
1: You know, that sucks. How do you take care of that? You take a needle and you take it right through your toenail?
2: Great question.
1: Suck out the blister?
2: I never heard of a blister under a toenail.
0: Yeah, I don't even know how that would happen.
1: I think it would happen when you're on the practice range and you're swinging, and you're swinging, and you're swinging, and you're twisting
0: maybe,
1: your foot. Twisting
0: yeah, maybe your trail foot.
1: Yeah.
0: Okay. Maybe.
1: Where's the Slim Reaper on that list?
0: He's down there. He is, let me go back to it for you. I just closed it.
1: I was kind of rooting for Alex Fitzpatrick last week.
0: Yeah, I know. I mean, Matt Fitzpatrick's been very hot. He's a guy to pay attention to this time around. Akshay Bhatia, the Slim Reaper, is plus 10,000 to win. That's just a win. You know, if you want to go some of these other... There's Rory with his foot out.
2: Yeah.
0: You know, if you want to go to, you know, top... 5, top 10, top 20. That's when, you know, things get a little bit easier to figure out. Now, the odds aren't as great, of course, but if you want to go Akshay Bhatia top 5 plus 1,300, top 10 plus 600, and listen, top 20 plus 250 for Akshay Bhatia, the top 20?
1: Yeah, he's got to be in
0: that's
1: top
0: where
1: 20.
0: You would,
1: come on now.
0: That's where you would go with that. That's where I think you would go with that. But, like, even, like, someone like, yeah, I mean, Matt Fitzpatrick minus 115 top 20.
1: I feel like every week, it's the top 10 seems to be similar every single week.
0: You know, when I like Colin Morikawa, top 20 plus 135. He's been, even when he's been hurt, he's been playing his ass off. All right, Jerry, what's going on over there?
2: 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Rory did talk at Arana Mink yesterday before the whole blister and the thing popped up on the course, and your guy Canizero getting into the mix.
3: I'm curious what you admire most about Scotty, his game, his mind, the way he's sustained at the top.
4: Yeah, I think it is. It's his relentlessness. It's his the comfort in which he does the same things over and over.
2: And a lot of questions about Scheffler, even though he's had a great year for him, obviously.
1: How about J.J. Spawn?
0: You want that? By the way, that was Mark Canizero,
2: was, right?
0: Who was in my group at Media Day at Shinnecock.
2: That's why I played.
1: What kind of games he got?
0: Very good. I'm telling you. Very good.
1: And are you giving us strokes, or are we taking strokes? Or am I giving strokes?
0: We did not play a match, so I can look it up. But, he took a lot of great videos and pictures for me that I didn't even know he was taking. All right, so you want top 10? You want a win for J.J. Spawn or top 20?
1: What give me a win for J.J. Spawn.
0: All right, win for J.J. Spawn. Man. All right, here we go. Plus 6,000.
1: All right, and then, you know, obviously defending U.S. Open champion. Give me a top 5 for J.J. Spawn.
0: a top five for J.J. Spahn, who we saw out at Shinnecock,
1: yes,
0: by the way.
1: Yes, we did.
0: J.J. Spahn, top five is plus 1,000, plus 460 for top 10, plus 195 for top 20.
1: I think you got to put him in there, don't you?
0: Yeah. Chris Goddard up plus 195, top 20.
1: He's another guy.
0: Yeah, there's some good ones out there. This is where you could capitalize.
1: What
0: if you
1: about
0: know
1: what, Xander?
0: Yeah, Xander's one of the favorites. He is up there. He's minus 140 for top 20.
1: Yeah, stay away from him.
0: So he's up there. And maybe you pick him to win. He did got great odds, but it's tough to pick a winner in a large field like this, you know?
2: And you talk about how much things have changed. Gary Player won there. He set a 1962 and won $10,000. The first place prize this weekend, $3.4 million. Now, it's a long time ago, obviously, but boy, that's a big, big difference for sure. All right, the baseball with the Mets and their new prized rookie. The story from this morning, his name is A.J. Ewing.
5: So we're going to rip through the right side. First big league hit for A.J. Ewing. It goes all the way to the wall. Beatty around second, heading for third. They're going to wave him in. Perez fires in. Beatty's on the way. He scores. Triple for A.J. Ewing. 7-2 Mets. What a night. And what an introduction for A.J. Ewing.
2: Yeah, also walked a couple of times, or a few times, as a matter of fact. Scored twice. Had that RBI triple, part of a 10-2 Met win as they beat the Tigers. Carson Benj also had an RBI single that snapped a 2-2 tie. And Freddie Peralta went 6 for the win. He's now 3-3. Here was Ewing. How about this debut? This was on SNY.
6: It's indescribable. It beat every expectation I had, you know, growing up and dreaming of it. And, yeah, it's the best day of my life.
2: Yeah, it's pretty good. Here's his manager, Carlos Mendoza, on the debut.
7: Pretty impressive. He's just, from the very beginning, the first at-bat, you know, the quality of the at-bat, the takes, not panicking, just under control.
2: I have a serious question for someone who played professionally.
0: Yes.
2: So this kid comes into the Mets. He's obviously been probably the best player on his team everywhere he's been.
0: Yep.
2: Sails to the minor leagues, comes up. He's feeling nothing but love and feeling great. When you played and the Jets would draft a rookie that wasn't from this area, how long was it before they knew, oof, the Jets have had a tough time in their history?
1: Yeah, I don't, you know, when I got drafted by Cincinnati, I can only go by what I did. I went right to their media guide, read all about the team,
2: you
1: read
2: did.
1: About the history, read about the players that are on the team, read the history of Kenny Anderson, Turk Schoner, Chris Collinsworth, Anthony Munoz, Max Montoya, Dave Remington. I would read all those guys and read all about them just so I knew who I was dealing with and what I was stepping into.
2: Wow.
1: I don't know if these guys nowadays, I have no idea.
2: He looks like he's so like carefree, and this is great. And
1: like I asked Matthew Schaefer on Thursday night. I said, "Who's the Moose?" And he didn't know who the Moose is. Like, if you're a hockey player and you're from Canada, you should know who the Moose is.
2: I don't know who the Moose is. Who's the Moose?
1: Well, you're not from Canada. And
2: I'm
1: you're not a hockey player.
2: True.
0: I don't know who the Moose is.
2: No, I don't know. Who the Moose. Mark Melusis.
1: Al, do you know who the Moose is?
8: I do not.
1: Eddie, you know who the Moose is?
2: No idea, sir.
1: Yeah. Well, the Moose is Mark Messier.
2: His nickname was the Moose?
1: That's what they call him, the Moose. And you gotta
0: I
1: know it.
0: Never heard that.
1: Yeah, and you got to know it. I mean, like, that's something you got to know. And Matthew Schaefer, you know, he's 18. He's from Canada, but he is a hockey player. Didn't know who the Moose was. And the reason was because I have Mark holding up the Stanley Cup in my house.
0: Well, he knows who Mark Messier is.
1: I know, of course.
0: Doesn't know him as the Moose.
1: You know, and I put it center stage so all the Islander players could see it. And I said, that guy right there, that's the Moose.
0: I've never heard
2: Jerry,
0: that
2: you've lived here your entire life.
0: He's the captain. He's Mess.
2: Yeah.
0: Not the Moose.
1: You are a hockey player from Canada. You need to know that. So I felt like I gave Matthew Schaefer a little something.
0: Is he known as the Moose in his Edmonton years?
1: Listen, Matt told me his nickname was Moose, and I went with it, and it's Moose.
2: So this is confirmed.
0: Did you? So you didn't know that until Matt told you?
1: No, but I knew it, but then Matt kept calling him that, referring him to that as that, like in a with a major tinge of respect attached to it.
9: The Moose Knuckle. Oh, my God.
1: Oh, Jesus, yeah.
0: The Moose Knuckle.
1: Here we go. That guy was supposed to call in, by the way. He never did. I guess he forgot.
0: Yeah, he's an older fella.
1: Yep.
2: Yeah, throughout his career, known as the Moose for his aggression and strength.
1: Yeah.
2: Huh. Hey, you learn something every day. How about that?
1: And Matthew Schaefer got a little bit of a...
2: An education.
1: Education, yes.
2: One from David Stearns. This is from another one of your friends, Bruce Beck, as he met with the media before the game yesterday.
8: David, what's your message to your fan base at this point?
10: I think our message to the fan base is we recognize that...
2: I don't see nobody cares. They're going to try and get better, and they believe in the team. I just wanted to hear from Bruce Beck, that's all, and we're running out of time. Christian Scott, Framber Valdez will be the starters tonight as the series does continue. As for the Yankees, they'll play the Orioles at 1:05 today. The game moved up because of weather. It was supposed to be a 6:35 game. Paul Goldschmidt led off the game last night with a home run. Trent Grisham, a three-run shot, 6-2. They beat the O's. Here was Goldschmidt trying to be a leader for this team.
11: Man, I try to do everything I can. Obviously not playing every day here. You know, try to help guys in other ways and just impact the game, whether it's just encouraging someone or maybe if I see something, trying to share it.
2: You know, we're hitting a leadoff home run to get them off on a good note and snap a four-game losing streak. Will Warren, 5 2/3 for the win. That having been said, Anthony Volpe is back.
12: Yeah, super pumped. Feels good to be back. Feels good to see everyone and ready to go.
2: And he did not do so great in the minor leagues, but that's behind him.
12: Oh, I'm ready to get going. This is my start. So took a lot to get back to here. So now that I'm here, I'm just ready to go and take it from here.
2: Now he'll take the place of Jose Caballero, who goes to the injured list. But if you ask Caballero, he is not going to be there long.
13: In your mind, will it just be the 10 days or you think it'll take longer than that?
14: 10 days. That's the max I'm taking.
2: He said he wants to get back and get back quick because he's had a good season. And then we shall see how Volpe does meantime in the next week and a half. Max Fried, Kyle Bradish, the starters later today later this afternoon. Spurs beat the T-Wolves 126-97. Victor Wembanyama had 27 points and 17 rebounds. Anthony Edwards kept it very simple. Just too much Wemby.
15: I mean,
2: Wemby.
15: Tonight, some of the stuff that Wemby was doing, you don't really have too much of an answer for it.
2: And see if they have an answer for it in Game 6, which will be in their building. They get 2 days off, though. Game 6 isn't until Friday night with the Spurs up 3-2. We talked about the Pistons and Cavaliers tonight in Detroit. Game 5 there, series tied 2-2. Daryl Morey was fired by the 76ers. Bengals-Falcons announced Week 9 in Madrid. We got that. And the Golden Knights beat the Ducks in overtime 3-2. Pavel Durafeyev with the game-winning goal. So the Golden Knights go up 3-2, and the Sabres beat the Canadiens 3-2 to even up that series at 2-2. Moment of the day, and there might have been some other stuff that I didn't hear, but we did talk about the Golden Knights announcer sounding a lot like Chris Carlin and potentially stealing his thing.
16: Eichel finds a right circle. He goes to the bottom of the circle. He threw it across. They score! Durafeyev!
2: And that's our guy Dan Duva with the call.
17: There is pandemonium in Piscataway.
18: I'm telling you, Dan Duva ripped off.
2: You think he ripped off Chris Carlin?
18: Because he's a local guy.
1: I mean, I know, but you can use pandemonium.
19: Oh, that's nice.
18: Yeah, at times you get pandemonium. And Dan Duva's a local guy.
2: He listens to us every day.
18: So I mean,
1: but I think a pandemonium thing. You're allowed to use pandemonium. You don't use it a lot, but and I know it sounds like when you use it that maybe you've stolen it from somebody else.
17: There is pandemonium in Piscataway.
2: Do you think Carlin gets pissed or flattered?
18: Definitely flattered.
2: Yeah,
18: he's got nothing going on right now.
19: So. Oh, that's nice.
18: I'm kidding. I miss the big fella.
19: Go f*** yourself.
18: All right, fine.
1: Man, he's all over you.
19: Boomer, kiss my ass.
1: He's all over me, too. Man.
2: There you go, moment of the day.
18: All right, good stuff, Jerry. See you tomorrow. 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
22: 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In the Bronx, we have all lanes subject to closure approaching the lower level of the George Washington Bridge. Westbound Cross Bronx at the Deegan, there was falling debris, fell from the overpass onto a car. Now you're being diverted to the upper level. They have closed all lanes to the lower level. So here's what you need to know about the bridges and tunnels at the Hudson River crossings. Inbound at the George, 40 minutes. Outbound, the same from that upper level. And we're looking at the inbound Holland. It's still about an hour wait from the Pulaski Skyway. 30 to 35 from the Newark Bay Extension. At the Lincoln, we're looking at about a 45-minute wait as well. Outbound Lincoln and Holland, some minor delays. 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
18: Hi, Boomer and Geo on the Fan and CBS Sports Network. So Cal Raleigh was in a really, really bad slump. He was 0 for 38, and he wanted to do something. He said, I had to change something up. So what he did was the non-traditional slump bust, and that was he showered in his full uniform after Monday night's game. And it worked. He snapped the 0 for 38, and he got two singles. Now, generally, when these guys are in big slumps, they'll go and pop a house cow.
5: Slump buster.
18: That's what Mark Grace told us all those years ago.
1: Yes.
18: And apparently that's a thing, and it's been a thing for a very long time. But Cal Raleigh, I don't know if he's a married man or not, but he went and he said, I'm not popping a house cow. I'm just going to shower with my entire uniform on to get this stink off of me, and it worked.
1: Man, they get desperate, man.
18: Yeah.
1: They definitely get desperate. You know, you saw in Bull Durham, you know, we had to turn on the sprinklers so we didn't have a game the next day.
18: Yep.
1: It got so bad. So, yeah, I mean, I get it. I totally understand. I think it's great because I think it goes back to, like, the history of baseball and the mythology of baseball.
18: Yes, of course, and there's a lot of superstitions in every sport. I think baseball and hockey, the two biggest, though.
1: Really?
18: Yeah.
1: Why do you say hockey?
18: Oh, my goodness. These guys, are you kidding? Like, Sidney Crosby, maybe it was just him, but he wore the same hat for, like, 5 years in a row. I feel like the hockey guys are very superstitious.
1: Yeah, I mean, they may be. I mean, like, they're football guys that are superstitious, you know, put the uniform on the same way, you know, kind of have the same pregame meal, go out at the same time and do the things that you would do before the game. You know, the most amazing guy that I saw before a game do what he did, and I had never seen it before, and this was well after I was retired, was Peyton Manning. He would go out before a game, and I swear to God, he was out there throwing, I felt like, for like an hour and a half, going through every route, every play. He must have thrown 100 passes.
18: Yeah, but that's just preparation, not superstition, right?
1: No, but I think it was his. I think it was his superstition. I think it was like him trying to get into a rhythm, trying to throw the ball. And if you know, for those guys that play quarterback out there, you know, every time you pick up a ball, and I'm sure baseball pitchers feel this way, you know, you never know how that ball is coming out of your hand that particular day.
18: Yeah.
1: And then you never know whether or not the other team is going to be in front of you in terms of their game plan on defense, or do you have the answers to their game plan on defense where guys are going to be running wide open?
18: Yeah, golf's another one with superstition. You see people when they're on the same team, I will switch up who tees off first.
6: you know, something like that.
1: Let's switch if you're behind like the last two holes or something. Let's go, man. Shake it up a little.
6: Shake it up. You tee off first this time. Or I've seen people change their ball marker on the green when they're missing putts and they try a different
1: I've seen people change their gloves on their hands.
6: Yeah. Yep, yep.
1: I've seen people change their balls, of course.
6: Yeah, it's...
1: out a ball. This ball's not going in a hole. I need a new ball.
6: Yeah, I mean, and it has nothing to really do with anything, but it does make you feel better mentally. And that, I guess that's what works.
1: Maybe it freshens you up.
6: Freshens you up a little bit.
1: In the case of Cal Raleigh, it definitely freshened him up because he did have to get the stink off of him. So... he had an offer, took a shower in his uniform, and then the next day he came back and had two hits.
6: Yeah, I mean, it was more than an offer. It was an offer 38 slump, and then took the shower in full uniform, and then got the two singles last night.
1: It's crazy that a guy that could be so good and hit so many home runs last year come back and be completely lost.
6: Sports, man. Happens to a lot of people.
1: And then all of a sudden, and I think this happens to a lot of players. They lose their confidence.
6: Yeah.
1: That's why every team now has, you know, a psychology coach, a sports psychology coach.
6: It makes you appreciate Aaron Judge's consistency, you know? I mean, there have been guys who have challenged him for an MVP here or there, and like Cal Raleigh last year. I mean, obviously when Shohei was in the American League. But it is not easy to be that consistent. So I also saw that the Bengals wide receiver Andre Yosivas said that he had some issues getting into his head last year when he saw all the people ripping the hell out of him for dropping some passes and saying, you know, horrible things like, you know, we're going to kill you and all the stuff that idiots say. All these idiots say on social media for dropping some passes, said it affected him. It said that he got in his head when people were going after him, which is just a shame. And I understand he's a young guy and he'll get used to it like everybody else gets used to it in sports, but that's a shame that bothered him and affected his season.
1: Well, you know, put your phone down, get off of social media, and just don't even pay attention to it. That's the only thing I can tell you.
6: Yeah, and he's rumored to be with Will Levis's ex-girlfriend, who's a influencer. Everybody's an influencer. Gia Duddy. And she became famous when she was sitting next to Will Levis draft day, and they were like, ooh, who's that? You know, and I think there was some sort of leak between the two of them.
1: There was a leak?
6: There was a leak, yeah.
1: Wait, what do you mean a leak?
6: There was a Will Levis, Gia Duddy leak that was out there. Yeah, it was a thing.
1: What does that mean, a leak?
6: It was a leak. Might have been a video.
1: Oh, I see.
6: Might have been. Video leak. I see you quickly. you pulled a muscle going to your iPad. She's on social media everywhere doing whatever influencers do, and I think that he's now rumored to be with her. So that's the case. He should forget him. He shouldn't be looking at his mentions.
1: No, he shouldn't.
6: He's be hanging out doing stuff with her, with Gia Duddy.
1: Wow. Yes.
6: You see her?
1: I do.
6: Yeah. You're not watching the leak, though. You're just looking at the pictures.
1: No. I'm just seeing the photos of her. Yeah. It's very, very attractive.
6: Yeah. So she's, you know, making her way through the league.
1: Oh, I guess so. Well, whatever.
6: Yeah. Will Levis. You know, you get some of those. Remember, oh, my God.
1: Where does he end up, by the way? Does he stay with Tennessee or do they end up moving him?
6: I'm not so sure. Remember Russell Wilson's, was that his wife at the time? Remember, that was the weirdest woman next to a guy getting drafted in the NFL of all time. Where she had that coffee mug in that face. Remember that?
1: No, I don't remember.
6: Remember her?
1: No.
6: She was like, "Wah!" She had the coffee mug. You remember that, Al, right? Do you remember that? That crazy woman?
7: Yeah, she looked like her face looked like a wild bat.
6: Yeah, she held the mug. She was like, when he got drafted. You don't remember this?
1: I don't.
6: It was an all-time image in an NFL draft. And I don't know if it was his girlfriend or his wife or his fiance or whatever at the time, but God, was that weird. Really strange.
1: Very strange, I guess. I remember he was drafted in the third round, so yeah. I don't really remember that.
6: Oh, well, I mean, you had to remember it after you saw it. All right, quick break. Look that up at the break, and you'll remember it. And we will come back right after this.
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9: 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The Vegas Golden Knights are one win away in the Western Conference Finals after a thrilling 3-2 overtime victory of the Anaheim Ducks last night at T-Mobile Arena. The only problem is, after they win the series against Anaheim, they'll play the Avalanche, which they will lose terribly. I'm Drake Toll.
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6: 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You got Evan Tiki and Sean coming up next. 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They're all back together at 6. Have a great rest of your Wednesday. We'll talk to you tomorrow.
1: All righty. Have a great day, everybody. We'll see you tomorrow morning, as always.
7: My pubes are way overdue to be trimmed.
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15: Good morning. Before we get into anything, I've got good news and bad news, depending on your perspective. The good news is, if you're a Yankee fan and you're very excited to watch or listen to the rubber game of their three-game series with the Orioles, you don't have to wait very long. The Yankee-Oriole game got moved up. First pitch will be a little after 1 o'clock, a game you'll hear right here on WFAN. And that leads to the other potential good news. Less of Evan and Tiki. Or maybe that's bad news.
6: Let's assume it's bad news for
15: the
6: people.
15: Yeah, we'll go with the bad news.
6: Our family out there listening every day.
15: Either way, we were on the air till 12:25. The Yankee-Oriole game was scheduled to be a night game. But the weather in Baltimore is frightful at night. It's supposed to rain. And we're seeing a lot of this now in Major League Baseball, where teams look at the weather and they actually change the start time 24 hours ahead of time or 36 hours ahead of time because that's the best shot to get the game in.
6: Yeah. So I love this for, I mean, it may be inconvenient for some of the fans, but I love it for Major League Baseball because it gives you ample time to make a decision.
15: Well, it's
6: smart. You're not sitting around for 4 hours waiting for the rain to stop.
15: Yeah. See, I'm a big believer in doing this for rain. The Mets did it earlier this season for temperature, which is, you know, what's cold enough, what's not cold enough. When it comes to rain, they're not going to play a game in rain. So if the Yankees and Orioles waited all night to start their 6:45 first pitch and it was raining and then they waited another 3 hours, you're spending the entire night waiting for rain to stop. Meanwhile, during the afternoon, the weather's going to be nice.
6: Right.
15: So you still have time, Yankee fans, to hop in the car and drive down I-95 and check out Yankees-Orioles, the rubber game of that three-game series. Or you could keep it right here. We'll keep you entertained all day. We'll take you up to the Yankee pregame show. You'll hear the Yankee game. And then you'll get your regularly scheduled Carton Show with Big Mac soon after the Yankee game. Speaking of the baseball, it's funny how it works. The Mets called up a top prospect.
2: He made his major league debut yesterday. We're all ecstatic.
6: Yep.
2: The Yankees are calling up their former top prospect, and Yankee fans are concerned like they saw the boogeyman.
6: Yeah, they're groaning. It's like, really?
2: Let me start with the Yankees side of things.
6: I'm actually excited for Anthony Volpe to give it another go, give it a shot to be who everybody thought he was going to be. Again, I, as a Yankee fan, I'm not optimistic that it's going to be that way, but I'm excited for him.
2: I think for him, good for him.
6: Yes.
2: Now, he didn't exactly go down and tear it up at AAA.
6: No.
2: He wasn't flawless down at AAA. He didn't re-earn the opportunity. That's not what happened here. He's getting the opportunity because of an injury, mm-hmm. which is just unfortunate, but it's a part of baseball. I wish Anthony Volpe the best. I think every Yankee fan wishes Anthony Volpe the best. But this is about trusting the New York Yankees. Because yesterday before the game, Aaron Boone made it very clear that this is Jose Caballero's job. And that Anthony Volpe is not going to come up here and take his job. There are a lot of Yankee fans that, quite frankly, don't believe Aaron Boone.
6: Mm.
2: Because of the love affair that not only Aaron but Brian Cashman has had with Anthony Volpe in the past, that there is a concern that if Volpe looks halfway decent, all of a sudden, he's the shortstop and Caballero goes back into his previously imagined bench role.
6: I think if Anthony Volpe is decent, that's what you said, what does that look like? It can't be 220, he hit a couple of home runs, and his defense was solid. He's got to be 270. He's got to be multiple extra bases, base hits, hit for a high average, get on base, steal bases. He's got to do better than what Jose Caballero has been doing in his stead.
2: And then what? You would make him the shortstop?
6: I would maybe leave him up.
2: Well, that's different. Okay, there's two different things, and I think this is a very important...
6: Because he's already executed the option, right?
2: No, he can be sent down again. No harm, no foul.
6: That's what I mean.
2: Yeah,
6: he's
2: yeah.
6: in his option year, so yeah. he can be sent down.
2: He can be sent down.
6: And it's no harm, no foul.
2: No harm, no foul.
6: So he's got to prove that he deserves to be on the major league team to me.
2: Yeah, he cannot be the everyday shortstop for the New York Yankees. I don't care what he does in 10 days. And this is a moment of testing for Aaron Boone and Brian Cashman because many of us have said that the Yankees feel different this year in terms of the way they're operating, that they're operating on a much more serious level. The fact that they allowed Volpe to remain in the minor leagues once he was eligible to come off the injured list or ready to come off the injured list was one of the signs that we've seen that the Yankees are operating differently.
6: Yep.
2: If that's going to continue, then I don't care what Anthony Volpe does in 10 days. The moment Jose Caballero is healthy, he's the shortstop. I think it would set a horrible precedent, and I think it would cause Yankee fans to go back to not trusting Boone and Cashman, which some of them don't even do right now.
6: Right.
2: I'm sure there's many people listening right now who are like, I don't believe Aaron Boone. This is what they've been waiting for. Anthony Volpe to reclaim his spot as the prince of the New York Yankees and be the shortstop. I think it sets a terrible precedent for Volpe to be the shortstop. Now, what you said is very different. If Anthony Volpe performs in the next 10 days, does he have the right and the wherewithal to remain on this roster, let's say, instead of Max Schumann, and Volpe remains here as a backup utility infielder, which is what he should be anyway? Absolutely.
6: I mean, that's the...
2: There's nothing wrong with
6: that's
2: that.
6: That's the thought process you should have. It's interesting because I think back to early... And again, this is it's football, so it's completely different. Early in my career, I started right away. I was this first year, first game against the Eagles. I played right away. And I was like, man, I got this. This is the NFL. Then I got hurt, and I was not effective. Missed a few games. I wanted to be the starter the next year. Jim Fossil sat me down and he said, Teague, I know you want to be the man, but it's hard to be the man. I want you to be the best third down back punt returner in the league.
2: Right.
6: And so it took this massive expectation that I had, shrunken into something much more specific, and helped me become the player that I became. Anthony Volpe needs that. He needs the just be great at this. And then we'll worry about everything else down the line. Being great at being a role player is sometimes harder, right? Because you're not playing every day. You're not getting consistent at bats. You're not practicing, you know, the different type of scenarios that happen being a middle infielder. And so when you get that opportunity, you got to be damn ready for it. And so Anthony Volpe should be in that role and specifically be great at this when we call upon you. And then we'll worry about you as the long-term solution somewhere on this roster down the line. Not right now. It can't be right now because the last thing the Yankees can get caught in is the same stuff that they got caught in last year with Anthony Volpe.
2: And also, I don't think there's anything, if we're being fair, that Anthony Volpe could do in 10 days that would make you ignore what Jose Caballero did for 6 weeks.
6: Right.
2: He won the shortstop job. He won it. He's played marvelous defense. He steals bases. He's hit. He's the guy. And I think it would be a disservice not only to Jose Caballero, but to everything the Yankees are doing differently this year. Mm-hmm. If anything Volpe does in 10 days makes him the starting shortstop. But you know what gave me pause yesterday?
10: What's that?
2: Jose Caballero gave me pause. So we mentioned this yesterday, how it was odd to me that Caballero was eligible to pinch run. They kept him in Baltimore. Mm-hmm. They used him as a pinch runner. And Aaron Boone was even asked after the game, wow, you're using him to do something that got him injured to begin with, and then you're sending him for an MRI.
10: Right.
2: And then he goes for the MRI, and obviously there's enough damage to put him on the IL for 10 days. So the handling from Monday looks even weirder.
10: Right, but he was already down for, what, four? So they put him on the IL. It's really, and it's retroactive.
2: It cost him a day. No, there's no retroactive because he played Monday.
10: Oh,
2: if
10: right.
2: he didn't play
10: oh,
2: Monday.
10: That's right. That's right.
2: They cost themselves a day. It's yes. not that big of a deal. It was right. more that it was odd. But Jose Caballero said something yesterday that was interesting. He talked about how he fought the Yankees tooth and nail to not go on the IL.
10: Mm.
2: How he said, 10 days, that's it, and then I'm back. And you could take that one of two ways. You could take it that Caballero's a competitor, and Caballero just doesn't feel this injury is worthy of the IL.
10: Yeah.
2: Or you could take it that Jose Caballero knows what Sean Morash knows, and he knows what Keith McPherson knows, and he knows what Chris McMonagle knows. He knows that the New York Yankees are head over heels in love with Anthony Volpe.
10: Well,
2: and he knows he may come back and not have a shortstop job.
10: Here's the issue now, because it's a fracture, right? We know it's a fracture in his middle finger.
2: Mm-hmm.
10: What does that mean?
2: What does it mean, Dr. Tiki? Other than he can still pinch run.
10: It depends on where it is.
2: Right.
10: Right. If it's down in the I forget what the pieces of your finger, but down closer to your knuckle, that's

0: and Cashman and Aaron Boone to say, all right, screw it, Volpe, you're the shortstop.
1: Right.
0: See, we were right all along. No, he can earn his way on this team. He can earn remaining on this roster and then eventually learning second base and third base, which he should have started doing weeks ago. But Jose Caballero needs to be the shortstop. Period. Stop. Now, on the other side of things, what you saw last night at Citi Field is how to take a boring season and make it exciting. What is beautiful about baseball, and it's one of the only sports, Tiki, that can do this.
1: Yeah.
0: If you're in a loss season, and right now the Mets are still in a loss season. I know it's early enough where they could turn it around. I am not as hopeful as David Stearns is. I'm not as hopeful as Tommy Lugauer is. So this feels like it's about to be a loss season. But the thing that can make things exciting is a young player.
1: Yes.
0: And you saw it last night. For all the talk about Met fans and how we boo and we don't show up and we're angry, A.J. Ewing got a standing ovation every time he took the plate. A.J. Ewing got a standing ovation every time he took a strike or a ball that was just an inch below the strike zone. And A.J. Ewing had an inspirational major league debut. Inspirational because we as Met fans are looking for hope.
1: Yeah.
0: We're looking for a reason to be excited.
1: Yeah.
0: We're looking for a reason to care about the final 120 games of this season. And in a major league debut that featured not just walks, Tiki, but sexy walks, as I like to call it. 3-2 pitches, a centimeter under the zone. Those aren't walks. Like, last night I was at a Little League game. Let me give you this analogy. And my son Jet drew a walk, and I was very proud of him. But Jet knows all four of those pitches weren't even close. He knows. He didn't even think about swinging.
2: Right, it was easy for him.
0: It was easy. And so when Jet got to first base, I clapped for him, and I said, hey, great job, son. I'm proud of you. But then there's the A.J. Ewing walks. Mm. In which you are taking pitches.
2: He had half the walks on the team.
0: Oh, yes, he did. And I'll tell you, I'll be the one to say it. I don't care what anyone else says. I was more turned on by the walks than the triple.
2: Wow, 16 and 25 will put you in position to get...
0: to get what?
2: I was going to say something inappropriate.
0: Go ahead.
2: To get a little stiff because of three walks
0: yes.
2: in a game.
0: Dude.
2: Come on.
0: Dude, they weren't just walks. They were impressive walks.
2: Well, not only that, one scored a run.
0: Yes.
2: So he got an RBI because he took a low pitch. But also, you felt the energy that he brought.
0: Exactly.
2: Watching him. And you know, I think combining that with Carson Benj, it might be the only way to salvage this season. We talked yesterday about how hard it was going to be. And I felt bad for A.J. Ewing because the Mets are scuffling, man. You talked about it yesterday, a quarter of a way through the season. They got 15 wins. They're on pace to be a 60-win team, which is way below the expectation. And you get caught up, not because someone is I guess it is kind of because Luis Robert is hurt and there's some other issues going on, but you basically get called up to kind of be a savior.
0: In a way.
2: And it's hard to, you're 21 years old, soon to be 22, but it's just hard to deal with that kind of pressure, especially in New York. And then he comes through, it made you feel like, well, maybe. Now, you still got a ton of ways to go before mm-hmm. you even have a chance to get back in this thing at all. But at least it feels good for the first time. It feels like a couple weeks.
0: He gave us hope. I'm not coming on the radio telling you the Mets are back. I'm not telling you they're going to go on some kind of crazy run. I haven't said any of that. But what A.J. Ewing supplied in one night with his three sexy walks and his triple is he supplied hope. And this Met fan base has had very little hope over the first 6 weeks of the season. What has our hope been? I mean, honestly, what's the hope been? And he supplied that. And I would go to this extreme one day in.
2: Clay Holmes?
0: Maybe. I mean, Clay Holmes has been great, but I'm talking about...
2: I mean, I'm trying to legitimately answer your question. What has been the hope
0: I mean, watching,
2: up to this point?
0: Watching Nolan McLean every 5 days, watching Clay Holmes every 5 days. Like, there have been some good things, but in terms of the lineup, in terms of turning what has been the limpest offense in baseball around, there hasn't been any. And A.J. Ewing supplied that. And you could tell me to my face I'm being extreme right now, I'd make him the leadoff hitter tonight.
2: I mean, Carson Benj did pretty damn well. As
0: no, he did.
2: Fitter.
0: He did fine. I would have A.J. Ewing leading off. I think that's his future. And so why wait for the future? Why not just do it? Why screw around?
2: Yeah, because he's a young rookie. you'd leave him in the 9 spot or 8 spot.
0: Why?
2: Just as well as being the leadoff hitter the second time through.
0: Not, it's not the same because first time around, you're going to get yourself more plate appearances.
2: Yeah, but has he earned more plate appearances
0: than just about everyone else on this team besides Juan Soto.
2: Now you're reaching. He hasn't earned anything yet. He's been here for a game.
0: I count what he did in Double A and Triple A as earning something.
2: Yeah, Double A, Triple A is the minors. You know that, Evan. But it's not the same in any capacity.
0: It's not the same, but when you say he hasn't earned it, like, there's a reason he's here right now.

0: reason he's here right now is he's performed at a high level.
1: Because Jorge Polanco's a stiff. Luis Robert Jr. is hurt.
0: That's a part
1: and,
0: of it.
1: And they need somebody to play left field, I mean, or center field.
0: But Tiki, his performance was also a part of it. He earned his way here. He's here for a reason.
1: It's hard for me to look at the minor league accolades of young players and say that earned them the chance to be in a prime position in the majors. Yes, it earned them the right to be promoted to the majors, but not to be in a clutch important spot on a major league team. I can't buy that.
0: Speaking of the leadoff hole, I was left a note. See, here at WFN, we sometimes leave each other notes because we don't see everybody. Like now in our new time slot, we see Gio, we see Boomer, we see Craig.
1: Right.
0: But I don't see Tommy Lugauer.
1: No.
0: I don't see Gordon Damer.
1: Yeah,
0: I don't see Al Cintron.
1: He's ghosted us.
0: Yeah, well, Lugie has ghosted us.
1: Yeah.
0: But Al Cintron didn't. He wrote me a note.
1: Did he?
0: And he left me an L.
1: Wow.
0: He left me one of our very own L's, and he said... And this is all he wrote, and I'll let you decide. Because yesterday the Mets did change their lineup, and you mentioned Carson Benj was the leadoff hitter. Al Cintron simply wrote, Juan Soto leadoff hitter, wear your L. Because it didn't work. He let off. I asked for it.
1: Yeah, but he worked.
0: And it didn't work.
1: Nah, that's not L worthy.
0: Not L worthy.
1: You didn't scream for it. You didn't say, this team has no shot unless. It was just, he's your best player.
0: Yes.
1: Put him in a spot where he's going to get the most opportunity.
0: I stand by
1: to
0: that.
1: Be your best player.
0: I stand by that. I don't think
1: but
0: Juan
1: how many times
0: Soto
1: did he do it.
0: He did it about four or five times,
1: three, four, something like that.
0: But he didn't hit to the point where one
1: game he did, and then he didn't. Look, Juan Soto doesn't want to be the leadoff hitter.
0: I don't know about that. You've said that a lot, but there's no evidence.
1: He said he doesn't want to be the leadoff.
0: He never said that. When did he say that? We're just making stuff up now.
1: I feel like last
0: year. Craig, I mean, come on. You got to give me, like, when did that happen?
1: I don't know. Let me look it
0: up. Yeah, exactly. Look it up.
1: I feel like last year, Mindy was asked about Juan Soto being the leadoff hitter, and he said he doesn't want to.
0: He never said that. You have implied that every time I brought it up, like maybe he doesn't want to lead off. And then I asked Mindy that in the spring training, and he said no.
1: Well, why isn't he leading off then?
0: Because Mendoza didn't choose to do it until 5 days ago. And now he's choosing not to do it because Juan's been in a slump. The Mets aren't hitting. And he changed the lineup again, which I don't have a problem with him doing. Like when you're not hitting as a team, you have to try everything.
1: Yes.
0: And unfortunately, as much as I still think it makes sense to lead off Juan Soto, he didn't do it. Like it didn't work. So I don't have a problem with it. But Al says I should wear an L. And Al, if you're listening, Tiki says no. So screw you. By the way, this is for all the Met fans out there. I love giving information and I love giving facts, and then you could do what you want with it. Did you hear the Howie Rose fact about AJ Ewing from last night? You ready for this one?
1: Tell us.
0: Rami, who's doing a great job filling in for Sean, let me know when you have it, because I think Rami's going to appreciate the fact. I think Rami's going to like it. You're sort of going to like it. And I think all the people out there in New York sports, because I know who the majority fan base is. I know who is first class in this town and who's second class in this town. I know that last night there were people that showed up to Citi Field in their number 33 Patrick Ewing jerseys. So, ladies and gentlemen, how about this stat provided by Howie Rose?
2: It is the first Ewing 3 in New York since March 23rd, 1997, when Patrick hit one in a 94-88. Well, we lost to Portland. If he left out the word "lost," but you get the idea.
0: Yeah, it was the first Ewing 3 since Patrick Ewing back in 1997.
1: Wow,
0: how much you like that one, Rami? You like that one?
1: That was solid.
3: I do like. Wasn't AJ's dad wearing a Patrick Ewing jersey?
0: No,
1: that
0: was somebody else.
1: I think it was somebody else.
3: I thought that I must have conflated two
1: because
3: things.
1: Somebody
3: I
1: had
3: his dad wearing it.
1: Somebody had the AJ Ewing, and then someone else had the Patrick Ewing.
0: No, SNY showed someone in a Ewing jersey.
1: I don't think that was his dad.
0: No. They showed it. His dad was interviewed, and his dad was wearing like a quarter zip, if memory serves correct.
3: So I conflated two things. So I was listening to the radio but watching the game, and so they kept cutting back and forth.
0: No,
3: I was like, is that his father?
0: No, I think SNY took advantage of what probably did happen last night. I wasn't in the building, unfortunately, and that was I think a lot of Met Knick fans. Showed up in their Patrick Ewing jersey, which he kind of makes
1: kinda
0: sense.
1: It's actually kind of cool.
0: I even have to admit, as much as you know, I have my opinions on this, it does make a lot of sense because A, no one has an AJ Ewing jersey yet.
1: No.
0: And B, the Knicks are the talk of the town.
1: Right.
0: And so if you happen to be a Knicks-Mets fan, which I admit...
1: Especially if you're an old-school Knicks fan.
0: Right.
1: You love Patrick Ewing, and you likely have a Patrick Ewing jersey.
0: Do you know why I like Patrick Ewing?
1: Why?
0: As much as I hate the Knicks?
1: Why?
0: Do you know why I like Patrick Ewing, Rami?
3: Because they never won with him?
0: No.
1: Because they went to
0: Because
1: he went to Georgetown?
0: Nope. Good guess, though.
1: When you were down... No, you weren't down there.
0: No, I was even born.
3: Born. Yeah.
0: Now, the reason I like Patrick Ewing is I feel... like he was very disrespected by Knicks fans. Mm. And I believe the treatment that he got from Knicks fans.
1: How so?
0: Where do you want me to start? You want me to start with the ripping up of his poster and thrown on the court?
1: Oh, yeah.
0: And how Patrick cried that day? You want to talk about that one? Mm. Or do we not talk about that anymore?
1: Yeah, but that was just a moment. That was a New York moment.
0: Okay, do you want to talk about all the radio calls made to this station complaining about how overrated Patrick Ewing is and how they can never win a championship
1: with
0: him?
1: In real time or after the fact?
0: Real time. No, after the fact, people love him.
1: Yeah.
0: Like, you know the way sports works.
1: Of course.
0: So, I've been around here long enough. I know the great athletes who are disrespected. I'll give you a few. You want more?
1: Go ahead.
0: Henrik Lundqvist. Let's talk about the King.
1: Yeah, the King.
0: Oh, dude. The Ranger calls. I was here.
1: It's hard, though.
0: I was taking those calls.
1: It's hard, though, when you haven't won one.
0: Okay. I'll one-up you, then.
1: Go ahead.
0: Because you just said, hey, those guys are losers. Is that what you just said about Patrick?
1: No, I didn't say he was a loser. He just didn't win one.
0: I'll give you another one.
1: Go ahead.
0: And you know this is true. Eli Manning.
1: Yes.
0: Disrespected in this town by Giant fans.
1: But when?
0: 2006, 2007, 2008. Even after the Super Bowl. I would say after 11, the respect came back. But then in 15 and 16, it went back down the drain.
1: I don't know. I feel like when you win a Super Bowl as a starting quarterback in New York, you got respect. People might get frustrated with you in moments. But I think Eli was always respected.
0: I think ultimately those three guys I just mentioned are respected now. Like when Patrick Ewing is at Madison Square Garden, he gets a standing ovation. But
1: of course.
0: What's great about being a New Yorker and listening to this radio station growing up is while I may not have the audio receipts on everything, I've got the receipts. Hmm. And I always felt as someone jealous of Patrick Ewing and jealous of the Knicks that most fans didn't appreciate what they had. And so I've always from afar respected him for that.
1: Right.
0: And so I don't have ill will towards Patrick Ewing. He's actually one of the all-time Knicks that I'm kind of good with.
1: You like him because Knicks fans hated him.
0: Yeah, well said. Well said. We'll get to your calls next. Yankee fans, are you concerned about Anthony Volpe? And Met fans, has A.J. Ewing given you new hope? 888-808-1019. Plus, I've written a brand new song. And I believe this song will make a difference and get somebody fired in this town. We'll get to that later, but it is time for the Yankee turning point of the game. Be the first caller to correctly identify yesterday's turning point at 866-540-WFAN, and you'll receive a $100 Wendy's gift card from our friends at Wendy's. Eat great, even late at Wendy's. 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
9: 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We talked about AJ Ewing making his MLB debut, was on base four times with two RBIs, two runs scored, leading the Mets to a 10-2 win over the Tigers. Paul Goldschmidt led off the game for the Yankees with a home run on the first pitch of the game, and Trent Grisham added a three-run homer as part of a five-run third inning for the Yankees. By the way, Trent Grisham is 8-for-26. That's a .308 batting average with 23 RBIs in 26 at-bats this year with runners in scoring position. Yankees won 6-2.
10: How about that?
11: Want to hear a crazy stat? Our buddy Kendrick, who listens to the show, provided it to me, and I fact-checked it to make sure it was true.
12: Yeah.
11: The Mets have had 10 games where Carson Bench has driven in a run. Just one run or more where he's driven in a run. In those 10 games, the New York Mets record is 10-0.
12: Wow.
11: They have not lost a game.
12: So they just need the young kids to be the catalyst. And then everything happens for
11: them. That's the glimmer of hope. That's the hope on turning a lost season around.
12: You know what's crazy?
11: What's that?
12: Is that they only had five other games where he has it, and they've won.
11: That's right. So, wait a second. So
12: six now, because they won. They're 16 now.
11: They have 16 wins this season, 10 games, and they're 10-for-10 when Bench drives in a run, which means their record when Carson Bench doesn't drive a run in is 6-25.
12: Wow.
11: Is that correct math?
12: Yeah, that's terrible.
11: It's terrible, but as I try, because as a fan, you always hope for things to change. You may believe things aren't going to change. You may believe your team sucks. It's like the Jet season. We're going to get the schedule in a few days, and most Jet fans may not believe the team's going to be any good. I may not believe the team's going to be any good. But when you get to week one, you're always hoping you're wrong. I sit through a baseball season. It's the same thing. I don't think the Mets are good. I think that, unfortunately, this is going to be a bad season. I hope I'm wrong. I hope we're laughing at ourselves. One of the ways I could be wrong is if these young players, specifically the emergence of Carson Bench and obviously A.J. Ewing, who got the call yesterday, is if they make a major impact.
12: Right.
11: If they're running neck and neck for Rookie of the Year. If that happens, along with Nolan McClain. Think about that. The Mets could have three guys in the running for Rookie
12: of the Year. You know, that might be the only way to salvage this underperforming, completely lost season, is that you have three guys who finish in the top 10 of the Rookie of the Year.
11: Absolutely.
12: And you'll start saying, well, at least next year we have this.
11: Well, I'm talking about how you turn this season around first.
12: Saying in general. I know Met fans are excited after what happened last night. You put up 10 runs. I mean, let's be honest. They were beating the ball around. So it just feels like the Mets have optimism after one win, But the reality is they still got a long ass way to go.
11: They got a long way to go. They need to win the series, and they're also at some point going to need a big winning streak at some point this season. So we'll see if that can continue today. The Yankees are going to try to win a series later today. We started with Anthony Volpe's recall, so we'll hear from the Yankee fans and Met fans. We'll get into some Knicks a little bit later on as well. Toll-free number is 888-808-1019. Let's kick it off with Matt in New Jersey. What's up, Matt?
10: What up, Matt?
13: Hey, Evan and Tiki, thanks for taking my call. Long-time listener.
12: Oh, pleasure.
13: Yeah.
11: Thank you for calling.
13: Yeah. Since Joe and Evan, but the guy show was great. The podcast was great when the draft show. But anyway, I mean, I think I was just calling it simple to see that Volpe should move to second, right? And shortstop's not a platoon position. So, I mean, I think Jazz is... I like him, but I don't see him here real long term. He could still play the outfield, but let's get Volpe over to second. Look, the Lombard kid's going to come up and play short eventually, right?
11: Well, what I think needs to happen first is Anthony Volpe needs to play a little bit of second base and third base.
4: Chisholm!
11: Yeah. I'm not ready to give up on Jazz Chisholm. No. This is a guy with 30 home runs last year. Like, it is 25% of the season, so it's no longer early, and I think it's fair to call him out like we did yesterday and even have some levels of concern. Of course you should. But am I ready to bench Jazz Chisholm for Anthony Volpe? I'm nowhere close to that because the best of Jazz Chisholm is still better than the best of Anthony Volpe.
12: Yeah, no, you're right. And we that's just proven over the course of their career. So I'm going to look at Jose Caballero's contract situation because like he's here, right, technically, mm-hmm. and they have control over him because he's got arb years left. But it just... Is he going to, if Anthony Volpe's not your shortstop,
11: who George Lombard Jr.? I think he eventually becomes the guy.
12: When he's ready.
11: When he's ready. He's not ready yet. He hasn't hit a AAA either.
12: Right.
11: But I think eventually that is the long-term plan. Now, Lombard Jr. could always shift over to third base, so his future could be at third base, but that also depends on what happens at shortstop. For the right now, and the right now is the most important,
12: of course.
11: Jose Caballero is the Yankee shortstop the moment he comes back from the injured list.
12: Right.
11: Jack is in Hoboken. Hey, Jack.
14: Mr. Evan Roberts, how are you doing?
11: Good, man. What's up?
14: I called in about A.J. Ewing. But before I get to that quick story, my friend Sean in Hoboken, who called the other day, he's the diehard Net fan like you who got the cheesesteak. Fun fact, when you were in Boston last year for Knicks Celtics and you got a picture of a guy in a Marbury jersey, that was him.
11: That was the guy?
14: Oh, wow. I could not believe it. I was at the bar watching the Knicks game, and I knew he was up there, and I texted him like, dude, Evan Roberts just got your picture.
11: Well, because
12: that's amazing.
11: For context for everybody, it's a Knicks-Celtics playoff game, and there's a guy in a Stephon Marbury Nets jersey. And it was like, what?
12: Yeah, Net fans gravitate towards one another.
11: Now, Marbury did play for both teams, in fairness. True, but still, I mean, come on.
12: But he had a Nets jersey on.
14: He chose, it's funny because I'm the Knicks fan. He chose to take the Amtrak up there to go to the game, and I didn't, which is so funny. But anyway, getting over to A.J. Ewing, you're right. I've been so emotionally checked out on the Mets now for a couple of weeks. I've just been enjoying the Knicks. But, like, even something in a lost season, the beauty of baseball is watching some of the young guys. And if A.J. Ewing could keep tearing the cover off the ball, I mean, that's going to keep me coming out to Citi Field, getting tickets, and putting the game on every night. And, you know, if that gets me through the summer into Jets season, I'm like you, Evan, a Jets and a Mets fan.
11: Well, sorry about that. At least you're not a Nets fan, though. At least you didn't get the trifecta. You have the Knicks to keep you company. It's weird because this is a season that had lofty expectations. Huge payroll, huge expectations.
12: Of course.
11: And so no one could ever rationalize in September or August if this team is out of it by saying, oh, but we're having a lot of fun. We're watching the kids. Like, it is still a lost season. It would still be a disastrous season.
12: Mm-hmm.
11: But youth in baseball is hope.
12: Yeah.
11: And hope in baseball is at least something to cling your teeth
12: to. Do you think, now looking back, again, it's not over, not even at the All-Star, not even close to the All-Star.
11: The Mets are not done. It's I don't think they're good enough to turn this around. So, there's a big difference between the two things.
12: My question is, why did we have such high expectations for the Mets? Because there were so many unknowns. I mean, Nolan McClain was an unknown, but we kind of can expect or suspect that he's going to be really good, right? Peralta, as good as he is he's a five-inning guy.
11: Now, he went six yesterday.
12: He went six yesterday, but we know that. And we know that also the bullpen was a question mark. So you got a five-inning guy who's your ace, but you have a bullpen that has a ton of questions. I'm just trying to rethink why we were so optimistic. And you go get a center fielder in Lewis Robert Jr. and Jorge Polanco was whatever the heck that signing was. You knew you were going to have a Carson Benge out in the outfield playing right or center, whatever he's going to end up playing. It just, why did we have optimism? Because there was not a continuity that made any sense. And I think we sit here a quarter of a way through the season. I don't know why we didn't expect what we're seeing to have happened.
11: Well,
12: you know what I mean?
11: I don't think anyone expected this.
12: I don't think anyone expected it to be bad.
11: Yeah.
12: Losing 12 games in a row, but you could have expected that it wasn't going to be as great as everybody thought it was going to be.
11: I can only speak for what we said about this season. And I remember, look, I picked them to win 89 games, so I can't run and hide. Obviously,
12: I picked them to win 91, I think.
11: Okay, so both of us ended up with high expectations for the Mets. But the one thing we agreed on about this team was that they had a high volatility factor because of the unknown, because they were adding so many new pieces.
12: Right.
11: And so we all agreed, like, the Yankees are winning in the 90s. You can write that one down. But it wouldn't be crazy if the Mets had an 80 and 82 season, but it wouldn't be crazy if they won 95 games.
12: But nobody thought 70-win season.
11: Right. No one thought a pace of 100 losses 25% of the way through the season.
12: Mm-hmm.
11: So I think the volatility factor was always there.
12: Right.
11: It was always a possibility. And so far this season, everything's gone wrong, especially when it comes to the lineup. You've got guys underachieving. Bo Bichette has underachieved at an incredibly high level. Juan Soto missed a little bit of time. Francisco Lindor has missed a bunch of time. So your star players, you've got nowhere near the production that you expected. And then everything else has been basically a disappointment.
12: Yeah, it's disappointment and then bad luck. The bad luck with the Soto injury. Bad luck. Soto was a bad luck
11: Soto
12: injury.
11: And Lindor missing time is bad luck.
12: Lindor is, he didn't have spring training.
11: Look, Soto and Lindor is bad luck, but Jorge Polanco, and I went through this a lot on the Rico, so this isn't new.
12: Yeah.
11: He has an injury history. You cannot be surprised when someone with an injury history gets hurt.
12: And by the way, it's not like he was your best option at first base anyways.
11: Right.
12: Coming out of spring training.
11: Luis Robert Jr. had an injury history.
12: Yeah.
11: You cannot be surprised. Marcus Semien was showing decline. You can't be surprised that he has declined despite his great numbers with runners in scoring position and his mostly good defense.
12: Right.
11: Like, those things aren't bad luck. That's bad roster construction.
12: Yeah.
11: Soto and Lindor is bad luck. I'll admit that.
12: I think that's what I'm getting at, is that I know we've killed him already tons of times, and the Met fan is already fed up with him, but David Stearns did a bad job.
11: As of now,
12: he did a bad job.
11: David Stearns,
12: and the only thing that's going to save him are the kids.
11: Yeah. Who he didn't draft.
12: Exactly. That's
11: exactly right. And honestly, I don't even care about that.
12: Yeah,
11: it doesn't
12: whatever.
11: Matter.
12: It's still his choice to bring them up.
11: Absolutely. Right. Like, I'm one of those, hey, you own them now, so it's your decision, good and bad. Like, yes, you didn't draft those players, but you developed those
12: players. You love your stepchildren.
11: Yeah, don't you?
12: Of course. I mean, I don't have any, but I know Tracy loves mine.
11: There you go. That's my assumption. Let's go to Steve in Bayside. Hey, Steve.
10: Hey. You know, getting back to your sexy walk thing, I wonder if, you know, if he gave you like a little wiggle as he left the box, that would really just finish off the whole
12: thing. Oh, yeah. If he would have half-sodoed it.
10: Maybe somebody from the Mets is listening to make that happen. I don't know.
11: Yeah. That'd be great.
10: All right. About the Anthony Volpe, I think this is all a figment of the Yankee fans' imagination. Because of this whole love affair that they have with Anthony Volpe. Yes, he was, you know, he was a top prospect. Yes, you have to give your prospects time to develop. They don't all, you know, hit the ground running in the major leagues and all that. But for the past 3 years, the issue always was when everybody said, send down Volpe. Well, who are you calling up? There was no plan B. Now there is a plan B, and they sent him to AAA, and he only got brought up because of an injury.
12: Yeah.
10: That tells you all you need to know.
12: No, Steve, you nailed it. And, you know, Evan's been saying this for a year now, or maybe less than a year, but whatever. The Yankees didn't have an option other than Anthony Volpe.
11: And now they do have an option.
12: And now they have an option.
11: I think that what Steve, though, needs to understand, and I understand this, is that there is still, like, what's it called we talked about with Saquon Barkley? STD? No, not STD.
12: PTSD.
11: PTSD.
12: PTAV.
11: Yeah, there's PTAV. All right, with Anthony Volpe.
12: Yes.
11: Even though what Steve said is true, and I've said that before as well, you need a better option, they have a better option, there is still a lack of trust with this administration that if Volpe shows them just anything, they'll make him the shortstop again.
15: Botched it again.
11: Even if all indications are telling
12: probably
11: you.
12: Probably not you, Booney.
11: Yeah, right. Even if all indications are telling you that that's not the case.
12: Right.
11: But I think that that is a concern in the back of the Yankee fans' minds. Let's go to Al in New Jersey. What's up, Al?
16: Hey guys, how are you?
12: All's good.
16: First, before I get to my point, just bad job out of Sean yesterday. Curtis Martin, Kenny Martin. He forgot our very own WFAN, Matt Martin.
11: And Matt Martin. Oh. Dude, I made a
16: Matt
11: list.
16: Matt Martin, Booms is probably really upset about that one.
11: I made a list. Anyways. So for those, just hold on 1 second now. Cause so yesterday, for anyone just tuning in, Sean did a Cinco in which, in honor of AJ Ewing and Patrick Ewing, he listed some of the great New York last name duos, even if they're not related.
12: By the way, I was told this in the break by a friend. Yesterday was the winning of the lottery anniversary of the Patrick Ewing draft.
11: How about that?
12: May 12th, 1985.
11: So they called up AJ Ewing on the anniversary of the lottery. So as soon as Sean started doing this Cinco, I was like, it's a great idea, but he's going to leave 150 out.
12: Of course.
11: So before you continue, Richard Jefferson, Stanley Jefferson, J.R. Smith, Joe Smith, Josh Hart, Donnie Hart, Tiki Barber, Red Barber, Walt Frazier, Todd Frazier,
12: Red Barber,
11: Rick Reed, Willis Reed. I mean, there's a million.
12: Wow.
11: But you're right about the Martins. Kenyon Martin, Matt Martin, Curtis Martin. What a horrible job by Sean Morash.
12: He was just hating on the Jets. That's
11: George Morton. George Morton.
12: Right, of course. Dude.
11: There's so many. Dude, the Martin was the Jets.
16: It was convenient for him to take off today.
12: Yeah. No, it definitely was.
16: Yeah.
12: We should kill him more.
16: So basically, I just want to give the Mets fans a glimmer of hope. Do you remember, what was our 2015, the first half of the season, what was the biggest issue with the New York Mets?
11: Offense.
16: What were the two things, besides for Uribe and Johnson, the two things that sparked the team were Michael Conforto and Yoenis Cespedes. So now we got our Conforto. All we got to do is get our Cespedes, and we're on the way to go.
11: You know what? I love that because I want hope. Like, the last thing I want to do in the middle of May is not believe. So now, to make that analogy work, you got to look at the pitching.
12: Right.
11: The pitching in 2015 was Matt Harvey. It was Jacob DeGrom. Mm-hmm. It was the veteran leadership of Bartolo Colon. It was Noah Syndergaard. It was Steve and Matts. Does this rotation, configured a little bit differently because there's some veterans in there, of Freddie Peralta and Clay Holmes and Nolan McClain and maybe the emergence of a Jonah Tong.
12: Yeah.
11: And a, oh my God, the guy skipping my brain who's been killing it at AAA. Wenninger. Got it. Sorry. Is that equivalent to what they did in 2015? And that's the hope. But here's the other difference between this year and 2015.
12: I mean, maybe.
11: The Mets hung in there in 2015. They didn't have to get out of a major hole. And we are 25% of the way through the season. And they have created a major hole.
12: Right.
11: It doesn't mean they mathematically can't get out of it. It means they got to go on a rampage to get out of it.
12: Right.
11: They're 12 and a half games out of first place. Now, if we're giving up on the division and saying, okay, just focus on the wild card, fine.
12: Yeah.
11: They still have a lot of work
12: to do.
11: I mean,
12: they have the same record as the Colorado Rockies. Actually, I think they have one less loss. But still, the Rockies are 8.5 games out of the division lead, because the West has not been as strong as we thought it was.
11: I think the Mets are the furthest back in their division of anybody in all of baseball.
12: 12.5.
11: Yeah.
12: 12.5 back. The Boston Red Sox are close because they're 11 back in the AL East. But the Mets are the worst team relative to their division in baseball.
11: Yeah. So that's a hole. And they're 7 games back in the loss column for the wild card spot. So it doesn't mean that's impossible, because I'm not saying any of that is impossible. It just means for them to do what 2015 did. They got to go on a major run.
12: Mm-hmm.
11: And that's not just winning a few series. It's not just playing decent baseball. They got to go on a rampage at some point this season. So my question for my fellow Met fan is this team capable of it? I keep coming up with no as my answer. I hope I'm wrong. But it doesn't feel like they're capable of it.
12: No.
11: I mean, I could come on and just be a pom-pom waving delusional Met fan and tell you, don't worry, everything's fine. I just don't believe
12: you
11: that.
12: You know that's not true.
11: I know that's not true.
12: Right.
11: Right. It's like, I know the Nets aren't finding a franchise player at six, right, Tiki? Sorry.
12: That's why they're going to trade and move up, and then Joel Embiid's going to be there, and then they're going to...
11: I have problems.
12: They have a long way to go.
11: Giannotti came up to me, it was off air, and he's like, how you doing?
12: Talking about the Nets, by the way.
11: Yeah, no, I get it. Gio comes up to me, he's like, how you doing? Very basic, like, how you doing question. And instead of being like, oh, I'm good, I said to him, I can't get over this lottery thing. And I'm like, dude, I'm being real. Like, I have a beautiful wife, I have great kids, and I know that matters more, and it does, and that's what makes me feel better, but it's killing me, bro. It just, I can't get, everything I look at, I see the number six. Mm. That's all I look at! Right. I see six, six, six, six, six, six! That's the Nets clock. I'm going to stop talking about the Nets, but...
12: Oh, I love that Rami brought back the Nets clock.
11: But I do have a very big announcement that I think even the non-Net carer about her will appreciate.
12: Okay. I like how you...
11: I wrote a song.
12: I like how you position
11: that. You like that? I wrote a song about Sean Marks.
12: Did you?
11: Yeah. About Sean Marks, the GM of the Nets.
12: So this is... I usually executive produce these. I have not done the last two, including this one.
11: Yeah.
12: I didn't do the Embiid one, and I didn't do...
15: Tiki called Embiid a bitch.
12: I love it, but I didn't do that one.
11: Yeah.
12: And I haven't done this one either.
11: Yeah. So coming up a little bit later on, we'll say 11:30. We'll pick a nice 11:30 time. We will have the debut of the new hit song. It's a song I wrote deep from the heart about Sean Marks. And for those that are not aware of Sean Marks, he's the guy who least deserves to have their job in New York sports. Mm. Like, you can think of anybody you want. In fact, some people may say it's all of us. Ah, FAN, it's not what it used to be. No, the least deserving person to have their job in New York sports is Sean Marks. And I'll ask the Nets, we'd love to have Sean on the air. And it'd be a very quick interview.
12: Well, you think he's definitely not coming on after that.
11: I'm going to give him the floor. It's a very easy interview because we don't want to bore anybody with Net Talk. It's one question. It's a one question interview.
12: Tell us why you have your job.
11: Tell us why you think you deserve to keep your job. Just tell me. I'd love to know. I'm open-minded. Just tell me why. Maybe I'm missing something. Maybe I'm an idiot. Maybe I'm the schmuck. So just try to convince me, you know, the idiot who pays money to be a season ticket holder for that horrific franchise. Explain to me why you deserve your job. So, but I haven't talked to Sean since the Kevin Durant era, so there's a really good chance that's not happening. Anyhow, you want to guess the Yankee turning point?
12: I mean, it's got to be Grisham's three-run blast, does
11: so,
12: it not?
11: I want to be fully honest with you. I think it's the Trent Grisham three-run blast as well.
12: Mm-hmm.
11: Emmanuel Barbari, who does the post-game show, is here because the Yankees are playing a day game. We're taking you up till 12:25.
12: Yes.
11: He looked at me and said, hey, what do you think the turning point is today? And I said, well, I think it's the Grisham home run. And he looked right into my eyes and said, you're correct. So he spoiled it for me.
12: Oh, so you knew.
11: So, ladies and gentlemen, we were right anyway.
12: Yes.
11: The turning point of last night's Yankee game.
17: Rogers ready. Payoff pitch here to Grisham. Runners go. Here's the pitch swung on. A deep drive. Right center field. Going, going, and gone! A three-run homer for Trent Grisham. And the Yankees have blown it open. It's 6-0 here in the third inning.
11: You know what's funny, though? When Paul Goldschmidt hits a first-pitch home run, I kind of knew the game was over.
12: Well, you knew it because, what was his name? Trevor Rogers. He's coming off the IL.
11: Yeah, and first start back.
12: They explained it perfectly. You know you're getting a fastball, just as long as it's in the zone, put a bat on it, it's going out of the ballpark. And in the first six hitters, I think four of them swung at the first pitch.
11: There is something cool, horrible, and depressing about a road first pitch home run to start a game.
12: Mm-hmm.
11: And when it involves the New York Yankees, it's very personal. Because all I think about is Derek Jeter, game four of the World Series. Like, it is, it is in my mind. Like, if there's any moment from the 2000 World Series that you can say, all right, Ev, the turning point. I mean, you can go back
12: of the whole series.
11: Of the whole series. You can go, obviously, to game one, Timo Perez, Armando Benitez, Paul O'Neill, Jose Vizcaino. I totally get it. Game one changes the Mets. It's at least a longer series. The bat throwing of Roger Clemens in game two, fine. But in game four, the Mets just won. It's 2-1 Yankees, but we're in our own building. Like, we're feeling like we have some momentum. That's Derek Jeter to swing at the first pitch with the bulbs going
12: off. Oh, I hear what you're saying.
11: Oh, my God.
12: It almost ends the game before it even starts.
11: I felt in the moment as if the series was more over with the Jeter first pitch home run than I was with even blowing game one. Mm. And that's crazy because game one really is the thing we think back to 26 years later.
12: Of course.
11: But it's just such a momentum killer.
12: Right. It's no different than the Yankees losing to the Dodgers. You go back to game one.
11: Yeah.
12: The whole Nestor Cortez thing.
11: Sometimes it turns on a game one.
12: Right.
11: Just the way it is. We'll come back with your phone calls at 888-808-1019. I'll debut that hit song coming up in a half hour. And also, I made a bold prediction back in March around Anthony Volpe. And today, I officially have to take an L. We'll listen back to that coming up. It's Evan and Tiki here on The Fan until Yankee baseball.
12: It's official. Fanatics Fest 2026 is back at the Javits Convention Center in New York City this July 16th through the 19th. The first lineup of talent has been announced, featuring some of the biggest names in sports and entertainment, including Tom Brady, Kevin Hart, Jay-Z, Travis Scott, Aaron Judge, Kevin Durant, Jalen Brunson, Karl Anthony Towns, Mike Tyson, Cody Rhodes, Rhea Ripley, Deanna Taurasi, Josh Hart, and many more. 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
18: 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Old Trapper, what's your beef? It was announced this morning that Week 1 Sunday Night Football will be the Dallas Cowboys visiting the New York Football Giants. And there's a lot of optimism right now around Big Blue with John Harbaugh as the coach. And I'm a Giants fan saying this. I would be really surprised if the Dallas Cowboys didn't win that game easily. I'm Nick Costos.
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5: If you're just tuning in, you may not know because it was a last-second change, but the Yankees are playing a day game today against the Baltimore Orioles, the rubber game of their three-game series. 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Not tomorrow, Friday. 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
6: Today is Wednesday.
5: Damn, I can't figure these days out. 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
6: Right, your mind is so screwed up that you can't think straight anymore.
5: You're mind numbed. On Friday, we all, not just us, but Craig and Big Mac, Boomer and Gio, we're going to all be at the MLB store. So head on out, hang out with us, visit as we get set for the New York Yankees against the New York Mets. But they are playing today with Max Fried on the mound. Here is your Wednesday afternoon lineup. Trent Grisham, man who hit home run yesterday, leading off in center field.
6: Like it.
5: Ben Rice, batting second at first base.
6: Excellent.
5: Aaron Judge getting a DH day. He's batting third.
6: As per usual.
5: Cody Bellinger cleaning up in left. He's back. Right. Jazz Chisholm.
7: Chisholm
5: is batting fifth, playing second base. So he's back.
8: Jazz Chisholm.
5: Ryan McMahon is at third base. Spencer Jones is in right field, batting seventh. And speaking of guys who are back, Anthony Volpe is the shortstop, batting eighth. And J.C. Ascara is batting ninth and catching for the Yankees. Max Fried on the mound as they play this three-game series against the Baltimore Orioles. They have played three rubber games this season. You know what their record is in rubber games?
6: 3-0.
5: 2-1.
6: 2-1.
5: Two
6: and
5: one.
6: Who did they lose to?
5: Let's see. So they won the rubber game against Seattle earlier in the season. They lost the rubber game against the Athletics, game at Yankee Stadium. And then they beat the Texas Rangers last week in the rubber game of a three-game series. So there you go.
6: Yep.
5: 2-1 in rubber games as the Yankees get set to take on the Baltimore Orioles. Let us go to Lorenzo in Keyport. What's up, Lorenzo?
9: 2 weeks ago in central New Jersey, I saw a Nets fan and he saw my hat. So, yes, Tiki, we do gravitate to each other. Although, there's only about six of us where I live. So, when I see him, it's like a unicorn out
6: right.
9: there.
6: You just get a smile. You start walking towards him. You have no idea why.
5: That's
6: I don't
5: so
6: know
5: true.
6: Why I'm walking towards you, but
5: that's going to say
9: hello. Tiki, we met eyes and we knew. We knew. First love.
5: I love it.
9: You know, Evan, what A.J. Ewing does is it causes people like me to go on Kalshi and put 80, you know, 100 bucks on 85 wins. It does get me excited. But, you know, you brought up the pitching staff, and back then with 15, you know, we got three good starters. You know who I want? Go get Yordan Alvarez. Houston stinks. They're gonna. He's a free agent. Go get him.
5: I mean,
9: pop him in there.
5: That'd be a big get. That's the big bet that they're looking for. Because it's funny, when you look at the prospects the Mets are calling up, Carson Bench and A.J. Ewing in a lot of ways feel similar. Left-hand hitters, little bit of pop, but not sluggers. Great speed, great athletes. Really good, useful players. Could even be stars at the Major League level. It feels moving forward that there isn't a lot of power.
6: No.
5: And I'm not going to play the dumb game of, they miss Pete Alonso. I'm going to look forward and say, they kind of need pop. Right. Now, maybe that comes internally from a prospect like Ryan Clifford, or maybe there's that external option we're not even thinking of.
6: I mean, Alvarez is, he's young-ish still, 29.
5: Yeah, but what's his contract status? He's not a free agent at the end
6: of
5: the year.
6: No, he's got 3 years left, $26 million per.
5: Yeah.
6: So almost $27
5: million. Is Houston looking to move him?
6: I don't think so.
5: I think
6: that was a speculative, they stink. Maybe they want to reset and strip down salary. But I don't see that happening.
5: I mean, I guess the only way you could talk yourself into why Houston would trade him is that they don't think they're going to pay him after 2028. So you would get more value for a player who's got 3 years left of team control versus a year of team control.
6: He's having a hell of a year, though.
5: And last year he had a terrible season. He missed a lot of time and didn't play well. So I'd be all over it. I'd be pumped up. But I have a tough time believing Houston's going to be engaged in something
6: 48
5: like that.
6: Games started last year. He hit under 300. But the year before, he was fantastic again. 35 home runs, hit 308. Now he's hitting 308 again. He's got 13 bombs already.
5: Yeah. So, no, I love it.
6: He's the player. I just don't see Houston saying, you're not part of what we're trying to do in the next 3 years.
5: Yes. We went through Rafael Devers yesterday real quick for Met fans and Yankee fans. We all came to the conclusion that we don't want him. He's been hot lately, by the way,
6: too. I know, right?
5: But I think you look at the contract, and I got a great email. The Rico Brogna email account. This was so good.
6: The Rico Brogna at gmail.com, by the way.
5: That is correct, yeah. On a Rafael Devers comparison.
6: And?
5: They said, much like I said about James Harden, dribble, dribble, dribble, fat, fat, fat. Rafael Devers is swing, swing, swing, fat, fat, fat. And that he's like James Harden. And I could kind of see it.
6: Yeah.
5: Because I said this about Devers yesterday. I feel bad because I'm the same way. He's skinny fat.
6: I was going to say, they have the same body.
5: They kind of do. They have the same body. And I feel like I do, too.
6: I mean, elite athletes.
5: I'm skinny fat.
6: They're elite athletes, but whatever. They have the same body. When you say that, I'm like, dude, they kind of look body-wise alike.
5: Let's go to Frank in Monroe. What's up, Frank?
6: Hey, Frank.
7: Hey, good morning, guys. How you doing? Hey, Evan, you know, you were talking about, Jazz, you know, what did you say? The worst of Jazz. Say that again about Jazz.
5: I think I said Jazz is better than Anthony Volpe.
6: He's basically saying Jazz's floor is higher than Anthony Volpe's.
7: Okay. So at 50 games into the season, we have four guys at or below the Mendoza line in the lineup.
5: Right.
7: So what if you stick Volpe at second base? He's still going to hit 30 points higher than Chisholm.
5: I can't assume that, Jazz. No. Chisholm, we're just throwing out what Jazz did last year. Look, we're 40 games into the season, and this is the exercise you have with the Mets, too.
6: That's not fair to Jazz.
5: It's not. This is the exercise you can do with the Mets and the Yankees, which is, who's going to be better than what they were in the first 40 games, and who do you look at and say, oh, crap, they just may not be any good?
6: Right.
5: Juan Soto is going to be fine. I think we all believe that.
6: Yep.
5: I think Jazz Chisholm, while he's not Juan Soto, I think he's going to be fine. He's a 30 home run hitter. Look at his numbers since he's got to the Yankees.
6: Mm-hmm.
5: Then there are other guys like Brett Beatty, where you're like, I don't know.
6: Right.
5: Is he going to be fine? I don't know about that. Right? So I think Chisholm has done enough at this level. Not that I'm just blindly saying, don't worry.
6: He's a 240, 250 hitter, and he's going to hit you 20-something home runs.
5: He's not this.
6: Right. Whereas Anthony Volpe has been a 210 or less hitter, and 1 year he hit 21 home runs. Other than that, he hasn't.
5: Here's the way I view Anthony Volpe. I'm not cutting him. I'm not trading him. I'm not doing anything crazy. I want him to earn his spot again.
6: Yes.
5: And if he earns it by performing well, so step one is, for these 10 games, he's going to get to play a lot of shortstop. If he plays well, he stays in the major leagues.
6: Yep.
5: And now he can play a little bit of shortstop, a little third base, a little second base. He needs to learn those positions.

0: as we talked about earlier, it's Jose Caballero's job. He earned it.
1: For now.
0: And Aaron Boone has said so. And
1: for
0: so
1: now, it's not in perpetuity.
0: For right now, it's his job.
1: Yeah.
0: But we should also expect that Jose Caballero, when he comes back, will now feel the pressure. He's going to feel pressure because Anthony Volpe's here. And it's not, I don't know if that helps him or hurts him, but we'll find out.
1: Let's go to Dave in Lacey, New Jersey. What's up, Dave?
2: Hey, guys. What's going on? How are you?
1: All's well.
3: Good, man.
2: Hey, Evan.
1: Yeah.
2: I got to bash you here, man.
1: Go.
2: You cannot bring up loss column on May 13th. You just can't. It's terrible. You know what? What you're doing is ridiculous. You know what? You want to talk about Islanders games in hand on Halloween? What do you want to do here, man?
1: Well, the point is that they need a winning streak, and they need to play really good baseball for an extended period of time to make up the ground that they're in. Not that it's impossible.
0: Yeah.
1: I mean, the only thing that's bothering you, Dave,
2: here's
1: what's bothering you, and tell me if I'm wrong, because maybe I'm misinterpreting you. I think saying loss column was the problem. I think if I said, hey, the Mets have a lot of ground to make up, they're 12.5 out of first place, they're 7 out of a wild card spot, and I left it at that, you'd have been like, yeah, Evan's right. I think as soon as the word loss column was used, that's what bothered me. Okay.
2: No, it absolutely is.
0: Right, because now, that matters at the end.
2: If I could ask one other question.
0: Yes.
3: Go ahead.
2: I have to ask. Tiki, I'm not a Giants fan. I'm a Browns fan. I've only talked to you once, and that was when you had Hugh Jackson on, and I wanted you to bash him, and you didn't. But that's okay.
0: That's just because I like you. And I knew he would eventually be out of your system, so you didn't have to worry about him.
2: Yep. So, but as an ACC guy,
0: yeah.
2: I went to Clemson. My son goes to South Carolina. Can't stand it. But was your favorite game of all time that Thursday nighter against the Hurricanes?
0: No, you mean Florida State. Yes.
2: Florida State, yes.
0: Absolutely.
2: Worked on Florida State.
0: Yeah.
2: Was by far probably my top five college football games of all time, man. You were incredible.
0: Thank you.
2: What a great game.
0: I appreciate that.
2: So,
0: and good luck to Clemson. Right. Hopefully they get it back on track with Dabo down there. I was just listening to something about the expansion of the college football playoff because they want to go to 24 teams. this isn't relevant to New Jersey or New York because we don't care about college football up here. But because of what the ACC did last year, which is Virginia was on track to win it. They lost to Duke. Duke was so bad that they didn't get into the college football playoff. They jumped over Notre Dame and put in Miami. That's why they want to go to 24, because they screwed it up.
1: But then there'll be other teams that'll complain they didn't make the field of 24.
0: Well, think about this. In the Big Ten, you had Indiana that came in number one, played Ohio State that came in number two in the Big Ten championship. They lost. I mean, Indiana won. Ohio State didn't fall.
1: Mm.
0: They stayed 1-2.
1: Right.
0: The same thing happened in the SEC championship, where Georgia was 3 and I think Alabama was 9. Nothing happened. Like, so it invalidates the college conference championships. So they want to do 24 to make it better. I think it's going to make it worse.
1: Yeah, I think in a lot of ways it's going to make it worse.
0: It's just going to be, they screwed it up.
1: I love that they have a playoff because it was just such a long time coming. But like all playoff systems,
0: yes,
1: they become greedy.
0: They're greedy and they're flawed.
1: Every sport has it. It just gets worse and worse and worse and worse. And I will do my best whenever I mention the standings to not say loss column. I'm a big loss column guy.
0: No, you could say loss column and like
1: September.
0: Let's say mid-September. After the football season starts, you can say loss.
1: Can I say that one of the damaging parts of the Met loss on Sunday is that they lost the tiebreaker to the Diamondbacks?
0: No.
1: I can't say that?
0: No.
1: Oh, okay.
0: What's that for, the baseball lottery?
1: Don't say that word
0: to
1: me.
0: They don't have one.
1: They do have a lottery, but we don't use the lottery word around here anymore, okay? That rigged system.
0: I don't pay a single bit of attention
1: to
0: Major League Baseball.
1: I'll tell you something
0: interesting
1: situation about the MLB lottery that will impact the Mets unless they turn their season around, of course. The Mets will be in the lottery if they don't make the playoffs.
0: Mm-hmm.
1: Because they've spent so much money, there are penalties for going over the taxes. If they don't pick in the top six, if they're in the top six, no harm, no foul.
0: Right. So say they get 7. They land ball number 7.
1: They move 10 spots back.
0: Wow.
1: That's part of the penalties. But if they win the lottery, they win the lottery. And I'll tell you this right now. In a weird way, if the Mets won the lottery, I'd be pissed off.
0: Why?
1: Because I'd be like, you got to be freaking kidding me. The Islanders win the lottery, the Mets win the lottery, and the freaking Nets, who probably need it more than anybody, go 6 in the lottery. Let's go to Sean in Hoboken. Good.

0: Morning to you, Sean.
1: Hey, Sean.
2: Hey, how's it going?
1: All's well.
2: So I want to pay homage to Jason Collins. I'm born in 93, so my childhood is those glory days of the late to mid-2000s, back-to-back finals trips, and heading into the Vince Carter era. One of those homegrown players with RJ, as you know, an integral piece and great person. Actually, by fate, I was at Vince Carter's jersey number retirement ceremony at Barclays last January, and I happened to meet him. Got a photo with him, and like what everybody's saying, just class act. Will be missed. So
0: it is heartbreaking news.
3: Yeah.
0: For those that are not aware, Jason Collins, who is known nationally as the first openly gay player in NBA history, but for Net fans, he was the guy who was a part of one of the greatest trades in Nets history. Rod Thorne, on draft night, resurrected the Nets franchise. He traded for Jason Kidd. We all know that. But he also traded a draft pick. It turned into the late Eddie Griffin. And he turned that pick into Jason Collins, Richard Jefferson, and a young player by the name of Brandon Armstrong. RJ obviously had a great impact on this team. And Jason Collins was a glue piece. He was an important piece to a team that went to back-to-back NBA finals. He was also one of the nicest guys in the world.
3: Yeah, now on TV. He was fun to listen to on TV because he was kind.
0: He was a very kind guy, and I admit, was I mad at Jason Collins at times for missing free throws? Sure. Was I tough on him as a Net fan? Of course, but that's because I love him.
3: He's a classic center. Come on.
0: That's right. But unfortunately, he had a battle for about 8 months with a very aggressive form of brain cancer, and we lost him the other day. And that wasn't the only person we lost. The very young Brandon Clark, an active NBA player, also passed away. And we don't know the details on what happened. I'm not even going to speculate because they're still investigating. But those are two horrendous and tragic losses in the NBA community in the last 24 hours.
3: Yeah, you're right. Rest in peace to Jason Collins. And like it's one of those things you feel like you're invincible as an athlete. And then you start to get older and you realize that that's not always the case. And so just a note to, I guess, really anyone, get yourself checked out.
0: Yeah, no, absolutely.
3: Not just because you might have an issue, but just get yourself checked out.
0: I think I've met Jason Collins once, but, and I think I speak for every fan when I say this, when you watch an athlete every day, it feels like you know them. People feel that way about you.
3: Yeah.
0: They may never have met Tiki Barber, but they're like, I invested in watching Tiki Barber every single day.
3: Right. Now they listen to me every day.
0: Now they listen to you every day. I could proudly say I watched almost every game Jason Collins ever played in the NBA. And so I felt like I knew him. I felt like anybody on those teams. It's like, yeah, I know those guys.
3: Right.
0: And so I got the news last night at the Little League game. A guy come up to me and said, did you hear the Nets news? And at first I'm like, what happened now? Right. And obviously it's real world stuff. And you knew it was happening, unfortunately, because of the battle he was going on with the brain cancer, and it's been going on for months, and it was aggressive. So you kind of knew this day was inevitable, but it's still heartbreaking. So best wishes to his family. Tragic, tragic loss. We'll come back. We'll get back to your telephone calls at 888-808-1019. I will debut a brand new hit song about the general manager of the Brooklyn Nets, Sean Marks. Rami's got a Cinco de Luncho, which probably will be better than most of Sean's Cinco de Lunchos. But you guys be the judge.
4: It's easier when you only have to do it once every once in a while.
0: That's true. Don't be humble, though. Yeah. Just say, yeah, they're better. We'll take you to Yankee baseball. It's coming up in about an hour as they take on the Baltimore Orioles.
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16: 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Victor Wembanyama, Wemby, returned in style after the one game technically suspension after he was ejected. He had 27 points, 17 rebounds, 5 assists, and 3 blocks as the Spurs crushed the Timberwolves 126-97. Former Nick Julius Randle had 17 points, but was 6 of 17 from the floor and a game worse, minus 22.
17: Ooh.
16: In 36 minutes, the Spurs go up 3-2. And for Knicks fans, you're looking for something to watch tonight. Game 5 between the Pistons and the Cavs is tonight, 8 p.m. Series tied at 2 apiece.
18: I would say that if you're rooting for a 7th game, which I think is what every Knicks fan is rooting for, you root for Detroit tonight and continue the home court dominance.
17: Right.
18: And then obviously game 6 you root for Cleveland, and then game 7 you make your decision on who you'd rather face.
16: And by the way, that Fan Focus was also sponsored by Town Fair Tire. Town Fair Tire. Nobody beats Town Fair Tire. Nobody.
18: And I assume most Knicks fans, you tell me, Rami, you prefer the Cleveland Cavaliers? That seems to be the overwhelming belief?
16: Of course, you could have a game where Donovan Mitchell goes off the way he did in the second half the other night, but that's the only chance they have at beating the Knicks. Otherwise, that team, and you know James Harden is going to quit and hand you a couple of games.
18: Yes, I do, and I agree with you. I would say that you have to admit, And I think G would admit this, and you're going to admit this now, too, after the Harden comment. And I agree with you guys about Harden. I'm not arguing with you, quitter, the whole thing.

0: if you lose in Eastern Conference Finals to James Harden, it will sting more than losing to the Detroit Pistons.
1: Right.
0: That will hurt more.
1: Because he hasn't won one yet, has
0: he? No, he hasn't. Well, okay, so he did go to the NBA Finals with the Thunder as the sixth man.
1: Yeah. Oh, right.
0: So he was technically in an NBA Finals, if we're being fair.
1: That was his second year, right?
0: He was also the... Look, I would say he's the third best player on the team, but even on this Cleveland team, he's not their best player. James Harden isn't leading them, necessarily. And even some of the failures recently, he hasn't been the best player on one team.
1: Right.
0: But I think with the Thunder, early in his career, Durant and Westbrook, I think we all kind of don't count that one.
1: Right.
2: I mean, that was the postseason run that got him the contract, right? He gets traded. They picked Ibaka over him, essentially. Yeah. Like, we can't keep all four of these guys. They picked Serge Ibaka and decided to trade away James
0: Harden. And you know what that does, by the way? That's what gives me hope. Because I look at the Thunder and say, same thing's going to happen. Mm. They're not going to keep all their players. Which one are they going to trade away that I can get? Right now, A.J. Mitchell's the guy people are dreaming of.
1: Yeah.
0: Second year in the league, second round pick.
1: Well, A.J.
0: Blossoming.
1: A.J. Mitchell.
0: He's the guy.
1: I don't know a ton about him, but he's the guy who feels like he could be the Jalen Brunson, right? But the challenge of that is that we knew Jalen Brunson had that in him because we saw him at Villanova for 3 or 4 years, whatever it was. And we don't know that about A.J. Mitchell. He's a kid.
0: It's a soft comp to Brunson or James Harden. It's more the potentially really good player that just needs the keys to the castle.
1: Right.
0: And he's not getting the keys there.
1: And this, as you look at some of these things, we were talking about this before the show started. Sam Presti was a genius.
0: Oh, my God.
1: When he look at who he drafted. He drafted three MVPs in basically
0: and in this
1: 4 years.
0: And then this team. And trading for SGA.
1: But he couldn't win a championship with a superstar team.
0: Oh, the Thunder?
1: The Thunder.
0: I mean, they were blocked by Miami and Golden State.
1: Of course. It doesn't matter. They didn't win.
0: I know.
1: And so you go look at this team. He didn't draft this team per se. I mean, a couple of the kids
0: he drafted a lot of the pieces, but the main piece was obviously one of the great trades in NBA history and trading for SGA.
1: So what's the better way to go about building your team? Because when you look at what the Knicks have done, it's Mitchell Robinson that they drafted, and that's it.
0: Building an NBA champion, I always find this conversation fascinating because there
1: Deuce, they drafted as well.
0: There's more than one way to do it, right? The Knicks' evolution is actually my inspiration as a Net fan because Knicks fans know you guys got hosed in the lottery in 2019, and you didn't hit in free agency in 2019, and yet you built a team through keen signings like Jalen Brunson, keen trades like acquiring Josh Hart, smart draft picks. Mitchell Robinson was from a million years ago. You mentioned Deuce McBride. Trading for Mikal Bridges, trading for Karl Anthony Towns, using assets of free agent signings like Julius Randle and Dante DiVincenzo. So they did it in a way in which it's not winning the lottery. The Spurs did it in a way in which they were lucky. I mean, let's just be honest. They were handed Victor Wembanyama.
1: Yeah, they're handed the unicorn.
0: That's the reason they're here.
1: Right.
0: The Thunder have done it based on, the brilliance of the best executive in sports and Sam Presti.
1: Right.
0: Until proven otherwise. The Leon Rose is giving him a run for his money.
1: Leon's going to win one.
0: One of these days he will.
1: When Leon does it, when he wins, he's going to be in that conversation.
2: Especially because his team building is so much more unique than any other previous
1: champion.
2: That's right.
1: Nobody would have thought to do it the way that he did.
0: Now, one executive that should not win any awards. In fact, if the media cared, and they don't, and the fans cared, and they don't, they'd be calling for this man's job every day. And that is Sean Marks. I don't know how Sean Marks still has a job. I don't know. Yes, he did yeoman's work cleaning up Billy King's mess 7 years ago, but since then, he built a super team, failed, traded the world for James Harden, failed, blew the team up, failed, tanked for 2 years, failed, and I don't know what their future is. And so it inspired me. The only way to get this emotion out is to write a song. So ladies and gentlemen, I wrote a song about Sean Marks.
3: Yeah, we talk about it.

0: I don't know. I know the clock is ticking. I have a second part. We want to hear my second part?
1: Let's hear the second
0: part. This is my second part of how does Sean Marks still have a job?
2: They say he had bad luck. Pandemic superstars flake, but other GMs get fired.

0: And nobody asks why. You want to know why?
1: Because they don't care. So I'll be the one guy, and I'll make you a promise. It will only be 5 seconds. You won't even need the clock. I'm going to ask that question every day until we get an answer.
2: Wow. Just play the song.
1: I guess we could do that.
2: Let's do that.
1: You mentioned a year ago, you'd mention every day very quickly, don't boo Juan Soto, turn your back.
2: Yes.
1: So I'm going to do a service for the 712 Net fans out there. Because no one in the media will do it, so I'll be the guy.
2: Mm-hmm.
1: How the hell do you still have a job, Sean?
2: Nobody's asking that question?
1: No. No, it's just like, oh, I guess.
2: Does he meet the media frequently?
1: Yeah, he talks about.
2: I feel like I'd never hear him say
1: that. No, he meets the media every once in a while. He met a few days ago explaining how losing the lottery wasn't a big deal. And look, it ain't personal. It never is.
2: How is it not a big deal?
1: But Sean Marks has been as bad at his job as anybody. Mm-hmm. Results are results.
2: So why does he
1: Your
2: keep it?
1: Your results suck.
2: So why does he keep it?
1: Well, because Joe Tsai don't know what to do. It's just like, all right, I guess I'll keep Sean. He's been here for 7 years. The reason he keeps his job is because, yes, that rebuild that he pulled off in 2018 was incredibly impressive.
2: Right.
1: And I've always owed that to him. It was remarkable. But your resume is your resume. That was a long time ago. In the 6 years that have followed, 6 years, this team has been a disaster. So, Joe Tsai, as one of your customers, I ask you a very polite question.
3: How does Sean Mark still have a job?
1: Thank you. And now we can move on. And we never have to talk about it again until tomorrow when I mention it for 5 seconds.
2: Right.
1: This is going to be very quick. I promise you.
2: Just play the clip.
1: We're going to play the clip.
4: And the Soto thing worked. Everyone turned their back on it. It was beautiful.
1: I know. So I'm going to do it for Net fans. I will be your savior. We're going to finally either get Sean Marks the hell out of here, or we're going to get like real answers on why he still has a job. Because I don't understand it.
2: Yeah.
1: As a diehard fan, it confuses me to no end.
2: Because the arena sells out.
1: They do sell out. That's great. Let's have a party.
2: I mean, isn't that the business of the game?
1: Now you're annoying me, Tiki.
2: I ask you the question. You shout it. You don't know. And so I have to come up with an answer. And the only thing I can go to is the business side of it.
1: Mm.
2: They're probably doing well.
1: No, they are doing well.
2: They sell out
1: games. When people say like the Nets should move to Seattle or something, they're stupid. Because obviously they do great business-wise. They're just a horribly run franchise. Anyhow, let's
2: on
1: get
2: court.
1: Back.
2: On court.
1: On the court, yes.
2: On court. I'm sure there are great people in the business offices.
1: I'm sure they're wonderful. All right, let's get back to the things that matter, like the Mets trying to save their season and Yankee fans being worried that Anthony Volpe has taken over the shortstop job and will never give it back. 888-808-1019. Steve in Massapequa. What's up, Steve?
5: Hey, fellas. What's going on? Great show.
1: Appreciate it.
5: I just wanted to talk about why I think A.J. Ewing could bring some continuity, which is, frankly, one of the more underrated things in sports. Tiki can speak to, you know, you have an offensive line that stays together for 14 games. It's going to be better than the team that slots it together every other week.
1: Right.
5: We saw that with our Jets this year. and what I think about continuity-wise with the Mets, I bet you right now could rattle off the top five guys in the 2006 Mets lineup because it was the same every day.
1: Yeah.
5: And when you watched the Mets last night, it was the first time I saw a lineup get tweeted out and I didn't want to puke. I was like, oh, this actually... I could see this team going forward and maybe adding Francisco Lindor back when he's healthy. I just think that Ewing gives them that continuity of he's in center field, Bench in right, Soto in left. You know what the infield is. Outside of MJ Melendez or Austin Slater switching in at DH, you've pretty much got the same team to run out there. And I think that that just is so important in every sport,
1: right?
5: But particularly in baseball for a team that stinks.
1: Yeah.
5: So I just wanted to see your thoughts and if you thought that that could maybe propel this team to some wins.
2: I like the theory of this, of that. I mean, he mentioned the offensive line. The reason the Giants were so good back in the early Eli era and really just a lot of his career is because they had the same line for like 6 years, right? It's the same group of guys. They were just always together. So it was a continuity. I like the idea of that in baseball. But the problem with the Mets, and this is, goes back to the David Stern's construction of this roster, it doesn't feel like there's many people, I was going to say kids, but it's not even kids, just players you can count on to be consistently good.
1: No, but I think what you need to do, and I'm not sure if the lineup order is going to be the continuity our last caller was asking about, but right now...
2: I think he was talking more positions.
1: Okay.
2: Like,
1: well, that I can give you, because I think right now we are in a moment in time where it's not going to change because Lindor's not walking through that door.
2: Nope.
1: Luis Robert Jr. and Jorge Polanco ain't walking through that door where he's right. Every single day, lefty or righty, it doesn't matter, Brett Beatty should play third base.
2: Yes.
1: every single day, lefty or righty, Bo Bichette at shortstop, Marcus Semien at second, Mark Vientos at first, Carson Benjamin right. Righty or lefty, doesn't matter. Let him play.
2: Right.
1: A.J. Ewing, every day, lefty, righty, let him play.
2: Right.
1: Soto either at left field or DH. The left field DH opposite of Soto is the one kind of moving part, whether you want it to be Alston Slater or M.J. Melendez, or eventually Ryan Clifford gets the call. And then catcher is probably going to be Torrens with this unfortunate Alvarez injury.
2: Can you imagine?
1: Imagine what?
2: Ryan Clifford.
1: Well, I can. I think he's on his way. He's next.
2: And you put you DH Soto Moore.
1: Yeah. I
2: mean, that's just, it's a very young, it's an all 22-year-old outfield.
1: Well, I think what's more realistic, if you want to get even younger, is that Ryan Clifford becomes the first baseman.
2: Mm.
1: Mark Vientos may lose his job eventually. And Nick Morabito is the third young outfielder that goes out to the outfield to play left field. And now you've got Morabito, Ewing, and Benj with Soto DHing.
2: Right.
1: Which could be coming. That could be on its way.
2: Clifford is first and outfield, right?
1: First and outfield, yeah.
2: Right.
1: But I think with this team, he's going to fit more at first base. Right. They don't have a first baseman.
2: No.
1: Unless you believe in Mark Vientos. But I do think for the next month, until any more changes are made, those should be the nine guys that will run out there. Like, Carlos Mendoza gave a very good answer yesterday when he was asked about A.J. Ewing playing every day. And he said he is.
2: Right.
1: So tonight, they're scheduled to take on Framber Valdez, who's a lefty. On Sunday against the Yankees, they're scheduled to take on Ryan Weathers, who's a lefty. Based on that answer, my expectation is that A.J. Ewing and Carson Benj should be in the lineup in both of those games. Jim in Tennessee. Hey, Jim.
6: Hey, fellas. What's going on?
1: What's up, man?
6: Hey, love the show, guys.
1: Appreciate
6: all right.
1: It.
6: So, Evan,
1: yeah.
6: you love your deep dives, right? I got a deep dive for you.
1: Go ahead.
6: All right. Got to quit with the Volpe at third base stuff.
1: Why?
6: Okay. Why?
1: Yeah.
6: Check his exit velocity of throws from shortstop. He's got the weakest arm in the league.
1: Didn't Bo Bichette also have a weak? Didn't Bo Bichette also have a weak arm at shortstop? And I thought he actually did a pretty good job at third while he was over there.
6: Well, I understand that, but here, no. And look, I'm not a Volpe hater. I love Volpe. I hope he succeeds because I'm a huge Yankee fan, been my whole life.
1: Yeah,
6: and I want to see a future of Lombard Jr. at short and Volpe at second because I know we're not going to sign Jazz, and I think Volpe. Moving him to second base not only eradicates the arm issue, but it also takes a whole lot of pressure off the young man at 25 years old to be the savior of the Derek Jeter. Where he going? You know, replacing him.
1: Well, but Jim, we agree because all I'm suggesting about Volpe with third base is to learn both positions. Not that he's going to become the everyday third baseman for the Yankees. I want him to slide over there when need be, slide over to second base when need be. Right now, there is no opening at second base for the Yankees. I would still play Jazz Chisholm every day.
7: Chisholm!
1: Right now, at third base, Ryan McMahon has been better offensively. We know how good he is defensively. He's the third baseman. Ahmed Rosario fills in against lefties. It's not about Volpe becoming the third baseman. It's about Volpe becoming more of a versatile player.
2: Right.
1: That's all.
2: Being able to be slotted in anywhere if he isn't your second baseman.
1: Atef is calling from Saddlebrook. What's up, Atef?
8: Hi, guys. Great show.
2: Thank you, man.
8: Hey, appreciate Evan.
1: Yeah.
8: Evan, a couple of points. One, I'll tell you when the Mets will be in the World Series. But before that, I just want to know, how did you get Linkin Park and Eminem to sing together?
2: That's so true.
1: A lot of money. Pull that off.
8: So, Evan,
1: yes.
8: the Mets won the World Series in 86, right?
1: Yes.
8: Now, add 14 years to that.
1: 2000.
8: That's 2000. They were in the World Series against the Yankees, and Benitez lost to the Yankees.
1: Yep.
8: And then add 15 years to that.
1: 2015, World Series, yeah.
8: Right.
1: So now it's 16 years. So you're telling me 2031, the Mets are in the World Series.
2: Ah.
8: Correct. I don't know if they're going to win or not, but they'll be in the World Series.
1: You know what's funny? Your streak that you just created actually starts earlier. You actually skipped a step.
2: Why?
1: They lost the World Series, but got there in 1973. 13 years later is 86.
2: No.
1: 14 years later is 2000. So it's 13, 14,
2: okay,
1: and
2: so
1: 15.
2: What was 12 before?
1: No, because then it doesn't work.
2: Oh, I know, but I'm just saying.
1: They didn't exist. Remember, they became a team in 62,
2: oh, right,
1: won
2: right.
1: it in 69, but the whole 13, 14, 15, 16 thing starts in 1973. Joe Bia said that to me before. Like, I think Joe, right after they lost the World Series in 2015, I should find the tapes on this, was like, well, you know what, bro, we'll see you in 2031.
2: I think he said that.
1: 2031. How many years
2: would
1: is that
2: you
1: from
2: take
1: now?
2: That? It's 5 years. It's 5 years.
1: Would
2: five
1: I,
2: seasons.
1: Would I take that?
2: Yes. Would you, I mean, let's see. So your young stars now, are 30. Which kind of, I mean, 28.
1: Oh, so you're factoring in how old AJ Ewing and Carson Benj and Juan Soto are.
2: They're 27.
1: Right.
2: Juan Soto's 33, 4.
1: Yeah, I would not take that, bro. Because
2: it's too long to wait?
1: Yeah. I mean, first of all, I don't even know if I'm going to be around. I know it's only 5 years, but I what the hell do I know?
2: Nolan McClain will be like getting ready to get paid.
1: It's not about those players and their ages. It's more.
2: I mean, that's what you got to envision.
1: Yeah, but I want more sooner. Like, I want to be in a World Series this year or next year or the year after.
2: But the numbers don't add up. It's the numbers.
1: So, what are you asking me?
2: The numbers.
1: So, what are you asking me? Do I accept it?
2: Yes. Do you accept it?
1: No, I want it sooner.
2: The numbers tell you got to wait.
1: I want it sooner.
4: Plus, you might not have a World Series a couple years in between now and then.
1: That's possible. Mm-hmm. Maybe we're skipping 27 and 28.
2: That's right. You might not have to worry about it at all.
1: I think if you told me a championship, like they're going to win the World Series, then I'd probably say yes, because I have been going through these discussions.
2: History doesn't give you that. Sorry.
1: Well, then.
2: Just an appearance.
1: Then I can't accept it, because I've seen them in the World Series. I've seen the Nets in the NBA Finals. I've seen the Jets in the AFC Championship game. Like, I've seen that. I got to see a championship, because I have been having these thoughts based on the Met failures, based on the Aaron Rodgers disaster, based on the Nets stuff, that I'm never going to see a championship. Like, I will die and just never see my teams win any of them.
2: I mean,
1: it's on the table.
2: It is on the table.
1: I mean, it really is like a strong possibility. I asked Sean the other day.
2: Who's closest?
1: I did the Knicks. I did Knicks, Mets, and Jets, three loser teams in this town. Obviously, the Knicks are the closest.
2: Yeah.
1: Can you envision any of them winning a championship?
2: Yeah, I heard him. He said no.
1: Now, Rami, what's your favorite football team?
4: I'm a Jet fan.
1: Oh.
4: I hate them, but I'm a Jet
1: fan. Okay, then you know what? I'll ask you. The Mets, the Jets, and the Nets. Which one, if you had to guess, wins a championship first?
4: I would think... first, like the soonest?
1: Yeah. Well, I would say it all, but okay, soonest, yes. The Mets!
2: I think it's the Mets.
4: I think it is the Mets because you know they're going to spend. You know they're going to try and at least be competitive.
2: Right.
4: And they have a good young farm system. Like, could you see them being good with the right moves in 2-3 years?
1: Yeah.
4: Possibly.
1: Yeah. No, I think it's always the Mets. It's just that if that's the team that's so closest, that's why you lose faith.
4: No, but the Nets, it's easiest, right? Basketball's easiest. You get one superstar. You get lucky. Like,
1: oh, yeah, it's really easy, Rami. So simple. No big deal.
4: No,
1: so easy. You're a fan of a team that hasn't won in 53 years. It ain't easy. And by the way, you may or may not win this year. And if you don't, it may be another 50 years.
4: That's true.
1: So don't tell me it's easy. It ain't easy, okay? It's easy. You know what it's easy?
4: Makes it look easy.
1: It's easy if you're a Laker fan. It's easy if you're a Celtic fan.
2: Right.
1: It's easy, I guess, these days if you're a Spurs fan or a Thunder fan. It is not easy to win a championship in the NBA. Ask our friends in Philadelphia. Ask us. We know full well it ain't easy.
2: Well, Denver didn't have much historical success, right?
1: That's who you bring up.
2: I'm just bringing them up because I'm trying to think of a team that hasn't done it.
4: And they got their superstar who led them in the second round.
2: That's my point.
1: Like, you never know. Milwaukee, 15th overall in Giannis.
2: Right. Sure. I think Rami's right. I mean, you're busting him for it, but he's right. You get a superstar, not just a star, not just a guy who's consistent, a guy who fans
4: franchise
2: love.
4: Franchise-changing player.
2: But you get a guy who is a bona fide MVP candidate.
1: Yeah.
2: Perennially. Then you have a chance in the NBA.
1: So you are right. The problem I had was saying it's easy. That's the problem. You're right. If you get one superstar, everything changes. Completely agree with you. I agree with your point.
4: The path is easier than the NFL or MLB.
2: You need great scouts. You need to go find your late round, because you're not going to get the lottery, at least if you're the Nets. You're never winning.
4: Or you get AJ Mitchell.
2: You get AJ Mitchell and do it the Nick way.
1: Right. I honestly think... take the Mets out for now, because I think you guys are right about, you know, the ownership and they spend and all that. I actually think, I don't know if Tiki's going to love this opinion or hate me for saying this.
2: Go ahead.
1: I think it's easier to turn it around in the NFL than the NBA.
2: No, it is. I agree with you.
1: We saw this
2: with Washington.
1: Yeah.
2: NFC
1: Championship game.
2: We forget that the year before that, they literally had the worst offensive line in football. And then the next year... with the same offensive line, except for two guys, maybe one guy, and a quarterback who you just get a quarterback and a right head coach,
4: right?
2: 100%. And in the NFL, you can be the worst team in your conference and then go to the Super Bowl the next year.
1: We had this argument about the Mets, and I'm going to shift it now. Going into a football season, and I'm sure a lot of Jet fans are going to think, we're going to suck, we're tanking, we're all this. There is a way in which you can convince yourself they win 9 or 10 games, make the playoffs, and shock the world.
2: Right.
1: There's no way to do that in the NBA when you don't have a star.
2: No.
1: You can't do that. I didn't go into the NBA season this year saying, well, you know, if I look a certain way, it doesn't happen.
2: And look, most teams in the NFL will have a star. Maybe not a star quarterback, but they'll have some dude that's just the man, right? And so if you can build around that, then it's easier to get right, especially if that guy happens to be the quarterback.
1: Who's the Jets quarterback again?
2: It's Geno.
1: Geno who? What's his last name?
2: Smith.
1: J.R. Smith.
2: Oh, dude.
1: There you go.
2: Sean really screwed this thing up.
1: Sean's list of dueling last names in New York athletes, it was an interesting one, but he missed a lot of people.
2: Right.
1: In fact, why don't we hear today's Cinco de Lunch show and hear if Rami's is better than yesterday's also frustrating Sean Morash Cinco.
7: Sean Morash in the booth, somebody hide the castle!

0: It's Cinco de Roncho. Bam! Crunch! Let's go!
1: Cinco de Loncho is brought to you by Helix Wireless, connecting everything everywhere. And I love that you started the show the way you did, because what I wrote was top five Knicks who gave us hope in a lost season. So you talked about AJ Ewing giving the Mets hope in a lost season. We've talked more Nets than Knicks today, it feels like, but I'll give you the top five Knicks and all those lost seasons that we talked about who gave us hope or at least excitement in those lost seasons.
2: Let's hear it.
3: Here we go!
4: Number five.
1: Number five is December 2017 Michael Beasley. We thought he was the best basketball player in the world. He came back from a bunch of injuries, and all of a sudden he looked like Michael Jordan or LeBron James in his prime. He could not miss a shot. He specifically had a couple of games against the Celtics and OKC that were 30-point games that year in December. So that is number five.
5: Giving me flashbacks.
4: Number four.
1: Yeah, and by the way, this gives you hope. Number four, we have ISOZO, Alonzo Trier. This was in November and December of 2018. All of a sudden, he's going off 31 points against Houston, also 25 points. Some reason against Boston, these players went off. But he was number four. I thought that he was going to be the next great scorer. They found him out of nowhere, and he was like, oh, this is great. They finally got a guy who can score.
2: Yep.
4: Number three.
1: Number three, I have Mario Hezonja. If you remember in 2018-19, December, he has the block on the dunk on Giannis, and then he blocks LeBron James to win a game in March of 2019. And you're like, oh, we got a guy who was supposed to be a high draft pick, and he just found his spot here in New York. He's going to be good for the Knicks. He was not.
4: Number two.
1: Langston Galloway. For 2015 and 2016, he was a certified bucket. He can catch and shoot. He can get to the rim. We found our point guard. We were looking for a point guard for 10,000 years, it felt like, before Jalen Brunson showed up. He was finally the guy who was going to help utilize Carmelo Anthony properly. And he had Kristaps Porzingis on that team. And it felt like they found their point guard. It did not work out.
4: Number one.
1: And number one is rookie year, and really just the first month, Kevin Knox. You remember, they drafted him, and he goes to Summer League, and he dominated Summer League. And then early in the season, he had that dunk on Ben Simmons when he was still good Ben Simmons on the Sixers, and you felt like, all right, this is a young kid who's going to turn the franchise around. Well, it also didn't work out.
5: You know what jumps out at me, and it's not a young player, so it's not a rookie, it was a veteran. But I remember fielding phone calls about this veteran player the Knicks had, who was having a great season in a bad year for the team. And Knicks fans are like, we got to build around him. We can't trade this guy away. And I had to be the voice of reason. I had to say, guys, I know he's playing well, but you got to cash out. You got to cash out. Do you remember the 43-game run of Marcus Morris?
6: No.
5: You remember that one, Rami? He was shooting 43.
1: I mean, that was the year that was the first Leon year with RJ Barrett and Julius Randle. Like that, he was great.
5: He was unbelievable.
6: And then what happened to him?
1: They had pretty much a game winner against Houston. And
6: I think that was.
5: Yeah, they realized, because I remember it being like the hottest debate of what do you do? What do you do? What do you do? And before the trade deadline of 2020, they traded him away in some convoluted, like, three-way trade to the Los Angeles Clippers.
6: And then he did what? Nothing?
5: I mean, he was what he was. He was a useful veteran player.
6: Right.
5: Like, it's not that he was a bad player. It's that he was playing at a level that he wasn't. Like, he was playing like an all-star. Mm. And I think Knicks fans, delusionally, which I completely understand nowadays, was like, oh, we should keep him. He's really good. So he wasn't young because he was 30 at the time. Right. But he was unbelievable. And it was like, what do we do? We keep this guy.
1: Ended up keeping Julius Randle. They kept the right guy, probably, right?
5: They did. In that case, they did. And then they used him in the right trade, right? Like, you save the piece and you use him in the right move. And I think nowadays, because I know this has gone back and forth, but I think nowadays Knicks fans look at that as the right move.
1: Yeah, the way the Wolves fans are talking about him in the last few games, it's crazy.
5: Well, they hated
6: about
5: him.
6: Julius.
1: Yes.
5: Yeah. They hated him early on. I remember when that trade first went down in like the first few weeks of the season.
6: They thought he was a 30-point a game guy. He's just not.
1: It's more than that. It's the shooting. We saw possessions like this where there'd be a triple team and he wouldn't pass it. He'd still take the shot. And then he drags his feet back on defense and he's yelling at refs. It was a tough watch at times.
5: Yeah, sounds like Cat.
1: But Cat's not been that way.
5: Not now, he hasn't been. But there were times in which that did happen.
1: It did feel that way.
5: That's why, it was such a weird trade. And it's still not over yet, obviously. I mean, the Timberwolves could come back, win the series. They could win a championship, for all we know, as doubtful as that is. But that's one of those trades that you're still kind of going back and forth on. But right now, everybody's happy about it.
1: No, because of where the Knicks are. Vincenzo is hurt right now, and he's not going off. Like
5: that helps.
1: Yes.
5: Yeah. The Achilles injury, yeah. Unfortunately, probably cooled off the talk.
6: Yeah, that sucks for him, too.
5: It really does. We'll get back to your calls coming up. We'll get you set for Yankees Orioles with the pregame show in about a half hour. Toll-free number is 888-808-1019.
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3: 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Anthony Richardson, a worthy roll of the dice for either of those teams. 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
3: 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The Yankees are going for the series win against the Baltimore Orioles. That start time was pushed up, so now 12:25 is pregame on The Fan. First pitch, 1:05. The Yankees have their ace, Max Fried, going on the mound against... Kyle Bradish for the Orioles, and Anthony Volpe making his season debut, starting at shortstop and batting eighth. Again, this is also an Amazon Prime game, so keep that in mind if you're not listening on WFAN, which you should be. The Mets continue their series with the Tigers tonight. Framber Valdez, who's off to a slow start this year, is back from his suspension, and he'll face Christian Scott. First pitch, 7:10 on Odyssey Mets Radio.
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5: I'm going to blow your mind for a second. I'm going to blow your mind. I promise you I'm going to blow your mind. On the eve of the NFL releasing the schedule and us still patiently waiting for any bits of information about the New York Jets, I'm here to tell you that the New York Jets have opened up their seasons against the Buffalo Bills five times in the last decade. Okay. It happens often.
4: Yeah.
5: Like, I mean, there's a few that just jump out at you, especially the Aaron Rodgers game.
4: Division game, New York team.
5: Makes sense.
4: Yes.
5: Now, they're not going to open against the Bills this season because I think we already have enough information from other leaks that it will not be the Buffalo Bills. But I give you that information to remind you that Jets-Bills has been a common week one game for the New York Jets.
4: Yep.
5: So I follow up by saying I'm a big fan of division rivals playing in week one. I made a case that it should have been Giants-Eagles instead of Giants-Cowboys. But if it's not going to be Jets-Bills, which it is every other year, I would love to have it be against a division rival. When was the last time the New York Jets opened up against a division rival not named the Buffalo Bills?
4: That's a great question.
5: It's a great question. I have the answer.
4: I'm trying to think. Miami, maybe?
5: Miami! By the way, you're right. It is the Dolphins. You only have two choices.
4: You're right.
5: The Dolphins and the Patriots.
4: Well, I knew it wouldn't be the Patriots because they always put that end. Well, actually, no. Didn't you start the season against... No, that was Buffalo. I think in the Aaron Rodgers year.
3: The home opener, the Rodgers year that he played was Thursday night against the Patriots.
5: So that is not the same.
4: So it is Miami.
5: That is not... So the home opener, far different than the season opening game. Okay? Season opener. The last time they opened up against a division rival not named the Buffalo Bills was the Miami Dolphins in the year 2008.
4: Wow.
5: It has been 17 years since the Jets played a division rival not named the Bills to start an NFL season.
4: So why does that happen?
5: I don't know. I bring it up because it boggles my mind. And just to give you the Patriot answer, a year earlier, 2007.
4: Right.
5: So 2007, they opened against New England. 2008, they opened up against Miami. And then four times since then, they've opened up against Buffalo. But very few times they have faced division rivals to open up their season. Now, I don't know who it's going to be. It could be Miami or New England. I guess it's not going to be New England, but I guess it could be Miami. I've guessed Tennessee. It could be something like that. But isn't that weird?
4: Yeah, I don't know. It's the same thing we had, but more exacerbated. That we talked about with the Giants.
5: The Giants are specifically with the Eagles because they play the Cowboys a lot and they've played the Commanders a handful of times. It's specifically one team. For the Jets, it's those two teams, Miami and New England.
4: I don't get that one. Because it's not like the Jets have been, I don't know, fantastic over these last years that you would force you to, let's watch Bills-Jets week one. You know what I mean?
5: I think it's an anomaly. But it's a stupid anomaly.
6: Of course.
5: Like, I'm a big fan if I get

0: 16 and week 18 be exclusively divisional games. You guys like that idea, or is that too crazy?
1: Yeah, so then you throw the other two in the middle of the season somewhere?
0: No, there is no other two. Oh, yeah, you're right, there is other two.
1: Right, because there's six.
0: That's right. You throw them in wherever you want.
1: Right.
0: You mix that in the middle of the season, but you are guaranteeing that week one, week two, week 17, week 18, last 2 weeks, first 2 weeks, are always divisional games. Now, I brought that up to Sean. He hated it because he's like, no, I like the craziness. I like the wildness. I like this matchup or that matchup. I just love the fact that the divisional games matter more. You're trying to win your division. Let's put them at the beginning of the season. Let's put them at the end of the season.
1: I like that because it then it emphasizes. So whoever's going to be the 12, the 15 win team, they're making the postseason. But there's a lot of divisions that come down to those last couple of weeks.
0: Sure.
1: They end up, some of the times they're playing each other. A lot of times they're not. But to have the division, which is your alternative way other than winning 12 to 15 games or to whatever, even let's say 17 games, to get into the postseason, it's winning your division.
0: Yep.
1: And so if you make it, if you emphasize it, start a season strong, finish a season strong, that's football.
0: So I've always been a big fan of that. Now, I know they're not doing that, but I
1: think
0: still...
1: it would be logistically very hard.
0: No, it wouldn't. Why? Yeah. Why? Jeezy. Give me an hour, I'd make an NFL schedule. It's not that complicated.
1: But 32 teams?
0: Yeah.
1: You know, well, different...
0: there's four teams in each division. It ain't that complicated.
1: Yeah. What is that? Was that? Would that be 32 with the exponent of 17?
0: What?
1: How many iterations, different times?
0: Oh, don't ask me that. I can't tell you that.
2: But that would actually make it easier.
0: Yeah.
2: If first two and last two are all division games, it would be easier to make the
0: schedule.
2: I
0: think it is easier. I think it makes it less complicated. Well, we already know the Giants are opening up against the division rival. Obviously, the season always ends against division rivals. We know that. And we'll see about the Jets. I mean, I'm excited. I'm excited to find out. The only thing I know about the Jets is that they're opening up on the road because the Giants are opening up at home on a Sunday night. So, you know, the Jets are not playing on Thursday night. They're not playing. Obviously, they're not. They're not playing on Monday night. So they are playing on Sunday afternoon somewhere else. That's what I know about the Jets' schedule. And then week two, I presume, they're going to play Sunday afternoon at home. And I'll have to make a big decision. Does Mets-Phillies matter enough, or is Jets week two matter enough? I think we have our answer.
3: Mets suck.
0: Yeah, I mean, it's pretty straightforward. Let's go to Renato in Utica, New York. What's up, Renato?
4: Love the show, guys. TG used to kill with you and Madden growing up as a kid.
1: I appreciate that. The digital
4: so this is good for me. Thank
0: yes.
4: you. Quick next point. I love the station, but some of you guys, not you two specifically, have to stop making Jalen Brunson like he was the little engine that could. He was the starting point guard for the Mavericks on the Western Conference Finals. He wouldn't even be here if it wasn't for Mark Cuban's stupidity. So if the Knicks do win the Eastern Conference Finals, you need to troll him and wish him in the garden, thank you, Cuban, because if he had just given him this 4 years, $52 million, none of this is going on
0: Mark
4: right now.
0: Mark Cuban botched this. He botched it. And I think he knows that. I think he's addressed that's one of the biggest mistakes he ever made. But it's a testament to the Mavericks, and I think every other team in the league, didn't realize how good Jalen Brunson was.
1: Well, I think
0: they knew he was good. They didn't know he was this.
1: I would think he also, because he knew he was selling at that point, didn't he?
0: Because
1: he sold it, 3 years ago?
0: I don't know, and I'm not sure if that made any impact, though.
1: Yeah, I mean, you get lean. You tend to get lean with salaries if you're going to sell, right?
0: But I think he actually, because I've read and heard a lot about that.
1: He still works for them.
0: Yeah, he's back with the Mavericks. But I think he didn't make them that offer. Then he did, and it was too late. And Jalen's like, I'm going to go to free agency. He felt disrespected. So there was a lot that went there. But in fairness, Jalen Brunson, I don't know if I call him the little engine that could. Here's what I know. Because I went back, I listened to the tapes of what we all said, and we said very little about the Jalen Brunson signing. The overall,
1: I don't think we knew. I don't think a lot of people knew.
0: Well, I think you hit it best. I heard what you said.
1: Right.
0: It was, he's a good player. I don't know if he can lead a championship team. I don't think he's a superstar, but he's a good player. It's a great value on the contract, and we'll see what happens. And I think that opinion was a good majority opinion.
1: Right.
0: Which is, I liked the contract. You know, some guys like Tommy were just wrong when he said, this is a typical Nick move.
1: Right.
0: This is terrible.
1: Contract for a guy who didn't deserve that kind of contract.
0: Yeah, that was just a dumb opinion by Tommy. It happens. Like, we all have dumb opinions. We have to own it. I think that your view, and most view, was it's a solid signing.
1: Right.
0: We just didn't know he was going to be this.
1: Mm-mm.
0: That's what your opinion was,
1: right,
0: Rami?
1: Because he hadn't done this before.
0: Right. You probably had the same opinion.
2: I thought he'd be a solid point guard to lead the team. I didn't think he'd be the superstar. I'm wearing the Tommy shirt today with the tweet, which is just funny, but yes,
0: we
2: made those shirts, which was great, and we handed them out at the Knicks Nets game.
1: We sold them. You had to make me an offer.
2: Correct.
1: And when you made me an offer, I said, how about for free?
2: Right. Exactly. And it was freezing cold.

0: That was the, I've never been more cold in my life than standing outside the Nets game doing that. But yeah, I think everyone thought he could be a point guard on a championship team because you saw it at Villanova. He's the team leader. He's the guy. Ultimately, he is the best player. He's the one you want taking every shot. I don't think anyone saw that guy.
1: That's the part we didn't know.
2: No.
1: But I thought it was a good signing at the time. No one, see, here's what Jalen Brunson did that ruins everybody. And it ruins me and it ruins everyone else. Now we're looking for the next Jalen Brunson. Yeah.
2: Like if you, I don't know, there might not be. Well, that. It's, you know what I mean? It's because of, think about how he came up, right? With a dad who was a coach. Mm-hmm. So you knew he was taught the right way. And then he goes to Villanova, and it's not like he's a superstar.
0: But he was the player of the year 1 year at Villanova.
2: He was, but it wasn't like he came in as this highly touted 17-year-old who was going to play for a year and then get drafted into the NBA. Right. He stayed for 4 years. And then he became a star. And then he gets to Dallas, and everybody's like, ah, this is Luka's team. He's just an afterthought.
1: Look where he was drafted. I know. I mean, he wasn't drafted like a superstar.
2: That's
1: and
2: right.
1: To his credit, and this is where he deserves all the credit in the world, he worked his ass off.
2: 100%.
1: And he became this superstar.
2: And there's no way he is this if he didn't work his ass off. Some of these guys, especially these bigger basketball players, I'm not saying they don't work hard, but it kind of just happens for them. It comes naturally to them.
1: I would love to know, and Leon Rose doesn't do any interviews, let alone an interview about this, but I'd love with Truth Serum to know what he truly thought about Jalen when they signed him.
2: He was clearly influenced by his father, right?
1: Right, no, but Leon's still making the best moves for the team, and he wanted Brunson, and we all, again, thought, good little move. Good little move. Mm-hmm. Like, keep that in mind. Not a bad move. Right. It's not like we're killing it.
2: Look,
1: just
2: you need a point guard. You need a distributor. You need someone who can facilitate, and we all felt like he was that.
1: Yeah, and the contract wasn't crazy when you looked at what other guys made, but I'd love to know, with Truth Serum, and that's why we'll never get it, plus Leon doesn't do interviews, when you signed him, did you think he had this in him? Or was it, no, it's just a good move, and we got lucky.
2: Right.
1: It was a good move, and then we got lucky, and look where we are now. Because if the Knicks win an NBA championship, there's a really good chance the finals MVP is going to be Jalen Brunson.
0: When they made the move, they also still had all those draft assets, though, to go, which they ended up using on Bridges.
1: They were trying to get Donovan Mitchell.
0: Yeah. And the assets they used to get OG and the assets they used to get Towns. So it was theoretically, you're the point guard. We'll use the assets to get a superstar to play with.
1: That's right. And they didn't need one because they had one right there. Yankee baseball is coming up next. The pregame show as they take on the Baltimore Orioles. If you missed any of the show, you can rewind it on the free Odyssey app. You'll still get the Carton Show. They're coming up after the Yankees-Orioles game, and we will be back tomorrow at 10 a.m. Goodbye.

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2: 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They're waiting on 42-year-old Aaron Rodgers to play quarterback. What the hell's happening with the Pittsburgh Steelers? I'm Nick Costos.
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19: Live from Camden Yards in downtown Baltimore, Maryland. It is New York Yankees baseball, and this afternoon, a matinee for you. And we start this game because there's a lot of rain coming in, but it's really nice now. Clouds are starting to come in, but it is sun is out, and it is 72 degrees and a beautiful afternoon. And the Yankees yesterday, they snapped their four-game losing streak, 6-2 win over these Baltimore Orioles. Paul Goldschmidt, 2-for-4, and Will Warren earned his fifth win of the year with a sparkling performance, and we welcome you to our booth. Our producer-engineer is Matt Shortis. My partner is Dave Sims, and I am Susan Waldman. 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We've got the leadoff spot where I will talk to Baltimore's new manager, Craig Albernaz. I'll tell you who's hot and who's not, what happened on this date in Yankees history, and much more. But first, it's the Manager Show with Aaron Boone, brought to you by RWJ Barnabas Health. Let's be healthy together. In the manager's office before this day game with the Baltimore Orioles, I'm Susan Waldman along with Aaron Boone. I got to ask you something about last night, because Will Warren said to me, I asked him about when Goldschmidt went over what he said to him, and he started talking about how Paul Goldschmidt is so important to him. He said, I listen to everything that he has to say, and I get that from everybody. And somebody said he's even more important in the clubhouse than on the field, and that's pretty good. What is it about him that makes him that person?
20: Wow. I think I've said this before. He's as good a person as I've ever had the pleasure of managing. And on top of it, he's got a Hall of Fame resume as a player. So he's got, obviously, instant credibility. But the way he goes about things, there's a humility to him that's remarkable, that guys gravitate to. And, he's when he speaks, people listen, and there's a grace to how he goes about it. There's a work ethic that he leads with. He's an amazing, amazing player, an amazing person.
19: Will said to him, hey, stay with it, use your fielders, that's why we're here.
20: Yeah, and obviously that inning, we go out and give him a 6-run lead, and he walks the leadoff hitter, and then we don't turn a double play that should have been a double play, and then Mac makes a great play, and because we're shifted and Shue had kind of flinched to the hole now, so it's like bases loaded, nobody out, and that can spiral. You got the middle of their order coming up, he gets Taylor Ward to fly out shallow to hold the runner, and then is able to put Rutschman, who's off to a great start this year, obviously, on the ground, and essentially, that's the game right there.
19: Okay. Today, obviously, Anthony Volpe back in the lineup for the first time in quite a while. What do you think that he's gone through, and how do you think he's handled all of this?
20: I think he's handled it great, which he always does. He's got a great work ethic to him. So I'm sure there was a level of disappointment and frustration not coming back right away. But that, he didn't flinch from that. It's like, okay, that's the reality. I got to go to work, and that's what he's done, and it's not surprising. That's who he is. So excited to get him back here today, and hopefully he can come up here and be a little bit of a spark here, with Cabby down for a minute.
19: And Caviero said yesterday that he tried to talk you out of it. He said he understands that there's a risk, but he said he's coming right back, that he could have played in a couple of days.
20: Yeah, and I don't necessarily doubt him that it could have been a 4 or 5 or 6 day thing. You never know for sure, but I think the thing we wanted to make sure of was that this didn't become a lingering thing throughout the summer and throughout the season. And by all accounts, from the hand specialist, Dr. Ahmad, it's a pretty straightforward, simple, small fracture that should heal itself in short order and should not be a factor once he gets through it. So if that means an extra few days, so be it. I think it's smart to get this handled now, but he did fight to stay on.
19: Okay, Max Fried today, and we've seen when Max Fried loses, he gets really angry. It's a different kind of thing. There's something else going on with him. What do you hope for today?
20: I just hope Max goes out and is more in line with who he is. Obviously, I think it was the second inning in Milwaukee was a rough inning. A lot of soft contact, but back-to-back walks that kind of set up that inning. And then, some three or four balls just truly with eyes, found some grass, and the inning got away a little bit. But he still managed to go out and give us six innings and keep us in the game to some degree. And so I expect him to go out and pitch really well. That's my expectation.
0: Okay, thank you, Aaron.
20: You bet.
19: 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We'll have more of the Nissan Yankees pregame show after this on WFAN Yankees Radio.
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19: And now it's time for Diamond Notes. Giants catcher Eric Haas hit his first two homers of the season last night. They came in consecutive at-bats against the Dodgers. Yoshinobu Yamamoto, San Francisco, won the game 6-2. They've taken the first two games of their four-game series. Mariners right-hander Bryce Miller will make his season debut tonight against the Astros. Miller went on the IL in spring training with an oblique strain. Seattle will use a six-man rotation for the time being. 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Who's Hot? Pittsburgh's Paul Skeens allowed just two hits over eight shutout innings last night. After his opening day outing, he's 6-1 with a 1.09 ERA. Who's Not? The Blue Jays lost to Tampa 7-6 in 10 innings last night. Toronto has dropped three straight and seven of their last 10. Here are the leaders in home runs in the American League. It, of course, is the Yankees' Aaron Judge with 16. And the National League, it is Phillies' Kyle Schwarber with 17. And now it's time to go inside the lines. Here is Emmanuel Barbari.
27: 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Yankees trying to take the series in Baltimore in the run line on today's game. Yankees -1.5. The total runs for the game, over under 8.5. In another marquee matchup, the Padres take on the Brewers with Milwaukee favored at minus 150 on the money line. And we'll have more on the Nissan Yankees pregame show after this on WFAN Yankees Radio.
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19: 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Paul Goldschmidt went 2-for-4 with a home run last night. He's batting 409 after his last seven games. Now it's time for the leadoff spot with Baltimore manager Craig Albernaz, and that's brought to you by Laborers Local 731. Feel the power. You walk in here, and there's so much going on here. I mean, it's like sometimes I see, you know, think of like little fires in different corners of the thing, and you put one out and there's another one over here. My mom always said, chunk it all down. You can't do everything at once. But when you come in here, everybody expects a manager to put everything right quickly. Mm-hmm. How difficult has that been, and how do you do that?
8: Yeah, I wouldn't say it's been difficult. You just have to... Luckily, I've been very fortunate. I spoke about this a lot. Like, my 2 years in Cleveland and being with Stephen Vogt kind of has prepared me for this, because luckily the way that he had me operate as a bench coach and then associate manager was every meeting, every conversation that he was in, I was in. So I get to kind of see the manager and how to navigate the day and all these conversations for 2 years without actually being the manager. So I kind of knew coming in what to expect. And that's the beauty of when you put people first, you welcome those issues and those problems to solve and help solve, because everyone looks to you as a leader and there's a lot of stuff going on. And that's why I have a great coaching staff where I can have a bunch of conversations and problem solve and put out fires, like you said, and allow them to go coach, knowing that everything that we've talked about and met about, they're going to act on with the players and make sure they're taken care of. So it allows, frees me up to navigate everything else throughout the day.
19: Okay, you also have such great talent in here, and it's a lot of young talent, and there's a difference between managers. You know, there's a lot of teaching going on probably with you. You also have to win, and that's kind of an interesting thing to put, because these guys have won and now aren't winning. And so how do you deal with that? There's such remarkable talent, particularly in the lineup.
8: Yeah, absolutely. There's a lot of talent in that room, and it's our job to develop these guys. You know, I think there's a reason why guys play 10 years in the big leagues, right? It doesn't happen by accident. Like, they put the work in and they're constantly getting better or making adjustments to the league. It's the same thing here. Like, our guys have to keep on getting better and reach their potential and also make adjustments to the league. So it's our job as a staff to kind of be unemotional about results, win or lose, because you still have to play the next day. You know, so you can't ride a high of a win and you can't ride the lows of a loss. It's the main thing is pouring into our players, making sure that they're getting better every day, making sure they have everything they need and they're equipped to go out and compete each night.
19: What does a home run do for someone like Kobe Mayo?
8: With Kobe, it was a good swing by Kobe. You know, he's been going through a lot, young player, trying to establish himself in the big leagues, and he's had some ups and he has some downs this year. And his last, we had a big down in Miami, so he's been on himself in a good way, right? And I think that's why we're all here to support him and make sure he has what he needs, and kind of getting ambushed and jumped into the lineup with Posada being pulled last minute. You know, him coming through with a big swing, like, hopefully that means a lot for him, and hopefully that he gives him some confidence where he can go out and compete each night.
19: Do you see guys trying to do too much? I mean, let's look at Gunnar Henderson, who really is, I think, is very, very talented. Mm-hmm. Doesn't look the same to me this year. Is he coming out of that? I know he started off hitting a lot of home runs, but does that something that maybe guys are trying too hard?
8: Yeah, there's probably an element of that. And I think that's where, like you talked about, the talent in that room, they know how talented they are. And, you know, they have expectations as a team, and we're not meeting them right now. So everyone is trying to self-reflect and kind of see how they can get better. And that's something that I've been preaching since I got the job, is that we just want, like Gunnar Henderson, for instance, just to be the best version of Gunnar Henderson. Don't try to be any more. Just be Gunnar. There's also some stuff in the box that he's doing that's kind of hurting him with it. So some movement qualities that we identify that we're trying to adjust for him. And just like any hitter, it's extremely tough to make an adjustment. It's not going to happen overnight. Sometimes it does, and hopefully it happens with all of our players. So right now we're just kind of going through the process of him making the adjustment.
19: And that's the great thing about baseball. You get to play another game tomorrow.
8: Absolutely. Yeah. You don't play once a week or twice a week. You play every single day against the best of the best in the world. And everyone is trying to beat your butt every night. So that's the beauty of this game.
19: Thank you so much. Good luck.
8: Oh, thank you. It's a pleasure meeting you.
19: The leadoff spot was also brought to you by Orland & Cohen Orthopedic Group, ranked number one in New York by Castle Connolly. We've got specialists for that. We'll be back with more on the Nissan Yankees pregame show on WFAN Yankees Radio.
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19: And now it's time for Today in Yankees History, brought to you by Montefiore Einstein, the official hospital of the New York Yankees. Today in 1929, the Yankees lost in Cleveland 4-3. It was the first major league game where both teams wore numbers on their uniforms. In 1998, the Yanks beat the Rangers 8-6 at Yankee Stadium. Derek Jeter hit a 3-run homer. Bernie Williams added a grand slam. In 2009, the Yankees won 8-2 in Toronto. Andy Pettitte went 6 innings in the win. The Yankees scored 5 of their 8 runs in the second inning.
11: The pitch swung on and drilled that deep right field. There it's gone. That ball is gone. It is a 2-run home run for Brett Gardner. How do you like that? Gardner on an 0-2 drilled one inside the foul pole down the right field line. It's a 2-run blast by Gardner, and the Yankees take a 2-1 lead.
19: And in 2018, the Yankees beat Oakland 6-2 in the Bronx. Giancarlo Stanton hit his 10th home run. He was the fourth Yankee to reach 10 home runs in the first 40 games that season. 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
25: Pitch driven to the gap in left center field with two outs. That ball's got carried. The ball's got carried. It is gone. A two-run homer opposite field by Ben Rice. Swing on drive to left field. Hit hard. Hit a ton. Say goodbye. Fourth row home run for Aaron Judge.
27: Bouncing ball to Cabby. Throws to Jazz at second for the final out of this ball game. Victory for the New York Yankees.
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19: And a very good afternoon, everybody, and welcome to Camden Yards. And the starting lineups are brought to you by James Hardy. Hardy Siding is America's number one brand of siding. For the New York Yankees, 27-16, Trent Grisham is the center fielder. Leading off, the number two hitter is the first baseman, Ben Rice. Aaron Judge is the DH and batting third. Batting cleanup and playing left field is Cody Bellinger, and today's cleanup hitter is brought to you by Serve Pro like it never even happened. Jazz Chisholm back in the lineup, playing second base, batting fifth. Ryan McMahon at third, batting sixth. Spencer Jones is in right. He is the number seven hitter. Batting eighth and playing shortstop is Anthony Volpe. And J.C. Ascara behind the plate, and he is batting ninth. For Craig Albernaz is Baltimore Orioles, 19-24. Taylor Ward in left leading off. The number two hitter is the shortstop Gunnar Henderson. Adley Rutschman behind the plate, batting third. Pete Alonso at first base, batting cleanup. Tyler O'Neill in the five hole, playing left field. The center fielder and number six hitter is Leotis Taveras. Colby Mayo is the DH, batting seventh today. Batting eighth and playing third base is Weston Wilson. And playing second base and batting ninth is Blaze Alexander. We'll be back with a defensive alignment and more after this on WFAN Yankees Radio.
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0: 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When the Yankees take their positions in the field in the bottom of the first, it is Bellinger, Grisham, and Jones left to right in your outfield. McMahon at short, Anthony Volpe at shortstop for the first time this year. Jazz Chisholm is the second baseman, Ben Rice at first. On the mound is Max Fried, 4-2, 2.91 ERA. And behind the plate this afternoon is J.C. Ascara. 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Max Fried usually doesn't lose a couple in a row, and Max Fried angry at himself for the walks last time out in that loss to Jacob Mizorowski, and expect him to be a little bit more on today than he was against this team. Will be a little bit different. They do swing at things that are out of the zone, so I would watch for him to try and use those corners a lot. Kyle Bradish, 1-5, 4.83 ERA. He has really not come back from that Tommy John as well as he would like. Stuff is there. It's just flies out of the zone a lot, and he is going 3-2 on a lot of hitters, and his pitch count gets up in a hurry. 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The crew chief and first base umpire is Chris Guccione. Nick Lenz is the second base umpire, and Hunter Wendelstadt will be at third base. 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
0: And we are back here at Camden Yards. This game was moved up, in case you're turning on the radio and don't know why the bell game is on. This game was scheduled for tonight, and they've got some pretty brutal storms coming in after 7 o'clock. So the Orioles moved this game up till 1 o'clock, where it's beautiful. It is cloud cover, but you can see the sun in there. The field is bathed in sun, but the cloud cover is coming in. And it's 72 degrees, and it's actually a beautiful afternoon, so the Yankees don't have to worry about sitting in a rain delay. The umpires are out on the field, and we are waiting for the Orioles. And today is the season debut of Anthony Volpe. And talking to Anthony last night, talking about a couple of things, somebody asked him what he's learned about this through this year, and he said, I finally learned there are things you cannot control in this business. And he just put his head down and went back to work, and here he is. And this is, you know, he'll play today, and he's going to get most of the starts, if not all of them, until Caballero is back, when his hand heals, which should be after the 10 days. That's what he's saying, but you just never know. But this is, he can only go out and play the way he thinks he can play and knows he can play, and that his teammates know he can play. And I found, Dave, that it's kind of interesting because Jazz went out of his way on our pregame yesterday to talk about Volpe and how tough he was, and he'll be better for this.
8: A lot of respect held for Volpe by his teammates and his manager. And Aaron Boone consistently says how he puts his head down, just goes to work. Doesn't flip out about anything. And he's working to get back to the form that he was used to a couple of years ago. He had a tough year last year, 19 errors. But, hey, I wish him well. And I think that he's got the support of all the guys on the ball club.
0: And what he wants to do is help this team win, and that should be the attitude of every single person in that, in that room, and I think it probably is. We are waiting for... Caballero, by the way, said that he really fought to not go on the injured list, and he said, 10 days, I'll be back. And he doesn't have a splint on it. It's like a compression bandage that is wrapped, and he was moving it around. So, and it's just when he can grip a bat, I guess.
8: You know how honest Cabby is and how he holds himself in high esteem. He loves this game, and he is determined to get back. It's going to be very interesting.
0: I mean, it is going to be very interesting, but, you know, competition is not a bad thing.
8: Correct.
0: And here comes Kyle Bradish, and led out on the field by his teammates. Kyle Bradish, 1-5, 4.83 ERA. He has not gone back to the form that he has had. He's still got his stuff. Has not gone back to his form that he had before the Tommy John. This is the first year he came back at the end of last year. He was awfully good. He's been having an... you know, a few problems. Last time he suffered his fifth loss of the season against the Athletics. He allowed 3 runs on 5 hits, 1 walk, and 1 hit batter with 10 strikeouts. So he did go 7 innings. Excuse me. So this is actually...
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8: Max Fried, all the concern there right now. Left elbow posterior soreness. It'll be looked at by Dr. Ahmad. Imaging scheduled in New York tomorrow. And Fried, we saw it. He had to grind the last couple of starts entering today. Even looked uncomfortable at times. And that was the case today. Only lasted three innings. Got pulled, clearly, with the discomfort. But Fried didn't have it. The pitches weren't working. The command wasn't there. Three innings of five-hit, three-run ball. And one walk, two strikeouts. But the Yankees were one hit. So a rough day all across the board. Kyle Bradish, that was vintage. Pre-Tommy John, Kyle Bradish. Saw a glimpse of it last September. But the Yankees were all over him 11 days ago in the Bronx. Not the case today. Six innings of one-hit ball. And it was one of those rare lifeless offensive performances for this Yankee team. Where you're not just shut down. Not a lot of hard contact, only one true offensive threat. The Jazz Chisholm, the one hit, the Jazz Chisholm rocket double. He goes to third on a wild pitch, runner on third, one out, don't cash in. And Anthony Volpe's first game back, he strikes out in that situation with two runners out there and two out, and also committed an error later on at shortstop. The Orioles 7, the Yankees nothing. It's a Verizon Business Yankees postgame show. We'll chat with Susan. Any updates? What Aaron Boone heard from Max Fried? That is on the way. We'll also hear the full thoughts from the manager, Aaron Boone. Hear from you. Think you have the post game to make the post game? You can hit us up on X, Instagram, and Facebook, WFAN660. Your take on all the action. Read the best post about today's game against Baltimore, but every game during Yankees post game on The Fan. Tough day, tough news with Max Fried. We'll wait for updates tomorrow. The imaging in New York. An overall difficult road trip. 1-5 for the Yankees. They only score 14 runs across the six games, and six of them were yesterday. So the Yankees were shut out twice, and the offense really didn't generate anything over the course of this road trip. Part of this big stretch coming up as they head back to New York. We'll have much more on the Verizon Business Yankees postgame show. 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
8: 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Call 1-877-8-HOPE-NY or text HOPE-NY. Susan, anything more on Max Fried?
19: Yes. Okay. So Max Fried said early on he'd had trouble getting loose and he couldn't get his velocity up till two or three batters into each inning. He felt that this isn't new. He felt it between last time start and this time start. But he has dealt with things before, and by the time he got to the fifth or sixth day, he thought he would be okay. Velocity was down, couldn't get it ramped up. Between starts, he knew he was a little off. This is what Boone is saying. Hard time ramping up. Max doesn't seem that concerned, but he's going to have all the testing and MRIs, et cetera, tomorrow. So this didn't happen anything during the game. This has happened between last start, which would have been in Milwaukee, right?
8: Right.
19: And this one, he had trouble with the bullpens, but he didn't think anything about it because they all do. I mean, they all have a problem every now and then getting ramping up. It doesn't come back as quickly as they like. So they're hoping they don't know. They'll find out. If Max doesn't seem all that concerned, I think that Boone isn't all that concerned. But you have to be. I'm sorry. It's Max Fried. I mean, it could be anything. But he was going to pitch on it because I think everybody had thought maybe it was when he went for that grounder and fell. No, it had nothing to do with that. He's been feeling this all week. So we'll see tomorrow. Now, as long as we're talking about injuries, Stanton. They were hoping that the MRI would show improvement or whatever he had, the CAT scan or the MRI. It has not. It's no worse, but it's still lingering in there, so they are not going to ramp anything up as they had thought he could do that. So it's not worse, but it is not where that you can do that, where you can start doing baseball activities, et cetera. So that's that. As far as the offense is concerned, Aaron Boone said this is not a good day. Asked about, I mean, this was not Jacob Mizorowski. I mean, it's Kyle Bradish. I mean, he's a fine pitcher. He had a good curveball, but there is no reason that this team should be one hit by Kyle Bradish. He said this was not a great performance by anybody. His curve did look good, but we had pitches to hit. There are times, you know, Emmanuel, you can tell, and you've heard it, you can tell when Aaron thinks that it's the hitters and not the pitcher. That you can sometimes hitters, if you're not in sync and whatever, and the bottom of the order hasn't done anything, and et cetera, like that, you can, it's the hitter's fault. Sometimes it's the pitcher. Sometimes it's the other guy is better. This was not one of these. He thought he was fine. Obviously, he won't hit them. So, but a lot of it is, he said, we had pitches to hit and drive. And I think he said this was not a good day. Though his curveball looked good, we had pitches to hit. Now, of course, everybody's going to concentrate on Anthony Volpe. And Boone had said he had competitive at-bats. He made a couple of good plays in the field, and then, of course, he booted a routine play. He said, we did not play our best on this trip. That's sort of understating the whole thing. He said, you got to get people going in this offense. We have a few people who are hitting, but not up and down the lineup. Overall, this is a good offense that is not hitting right now.
8: Right, right. They didn't hit at all outside of yesterday over the road trip. That was the problem all trip, not hitting.
19: Well, you know what? The pitching of the I give him a pass in Milwaukee. No one's going to hit that bullpen. I mean, that's one after another coming out throwing 102. That's a whole other thing. But this is different. This is different here. This is a last place team who is going nowhere and made them look like they were a competitive team. I know they're professional players. I get it. But this is not what they were looking for this weekend, particularly after what happened in Milwaukee, where they were, quite frankly, as far as I'm concerned, overmatched.
8: Right, overmatched in that series. And Susan, it's interesting. You can tell when Aaron Boone, he thinks the pitcher was that good.
19: Yeah.
8: You know, when he was overmatching and overpowering them.
19: Yep.
8: And not the case today with Bradish.
19: When he said we had pitches to hit, you know, you can tell. Mizorowski, he was on. He was so on. No one was going to touch that. You could tell that. And you can hear it in Boone. But when he says this, he's not going to come out and say anything against his hitters because they know they're not hitting. But you can tell the difference when he thinks it's the hitter's fault and they wasted opportunities, and when the pitcher is just that good. And we've had pitchers that have just been that good, not just Mizorowski. There have been. This was not one of them.
8: Yeah, not one of them today. Bradish, 6 innings, 1 hit. So it's a 1-5 road trip. Interesting stretch. You have Subway Series, then Toronto and Tampa coming up after
19: Toronto and Tampa is going to be, I know everybody thinks of the Subway Series as kind of a party, but those games count too.
8: Right. 100% coming up. Susan, appreciate it. Enjoy the off day. We'll talk to you Friday. Susan's Clubhouse Report, Yankees fall 7-0. The final score, Baltimore 1 hit, the New York Yankees 1 hit and 2 errors for the Yankees today. We'll hear from Aaron Boone coming up on the Verizon Business Yankees postgame show. Verizon Business, helping small businesses make it big. 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

0: fun wows. 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
1: Second baseman, right-hand hitter. Shows bunt, gets it down. Third base side, Max Fried, bare hand, throws off balance, throws it wild, and Alexander makes the turn. He'll head to second.

0: aficionado.
1: I don't know if you watched the Met game last night. But we did.
2: They played?
1: Yeah, they played last night. Yeah, they played the Tigers. Yeah. And I'm going to have to ask Pete to get some of it. I know he's got a lot on his plate, short show. But I couldn't help. This is the first time a certain someone came to town.
2: And we
1: had a local broadcast mention this person over and over again. He actually had a couple hits or got on base a couple times. Kevin McGonigal.
2: Yes.
1: On the Tigers.
2: Yeah.
1: I can't watch the game and hear the name and not just think of me.
2: Right.
1: Like, I can't. It's so weird.
2: You're a big star.
1: Listening to...
2: Because they don't say Kevin. They always just use his last name.
1: McGonigal.
2: McGonigal
1: with a great play. Made a great play in the hole. And it was just like, but every time they say McGonigal, I can't not hear it, like, as if...
2: They're
1: talking about me.
2: Yeah.
1: So, like, I don't know if I think I'm going to have to, because it made me think of it, because even though it's a Tigers jersey, I might have to get some McGonigal swag.
2: Oh, come on.
1: I might have to.
2: So now you're asking MLB Store to give you McGonigal swag?
1: No, I'm not asking.
2: Pete, did you just hear that?
1: No.
2: So now he wants Yankee stuff and Tiger stuff or Pirate stuff or other stuff?
1: I'm going to ask them, but as we were talking about baseball swag, it made me think I might have to, like, become a
2: McGonigal fan?
1: I might have to become a
2: McGonigal fan. I'm surprised you're not a McGonigal fan already.
1: But this was the first time, like, the broadcast, and I heard them talking about him. He made multiple plays. Like, I watched the highlights of the games. I haven't really watched a ton of Tigers just yet. So to hear McGonigal said over and over again, it was just odd. It was odd. See if we can get... he made a great play in the hole. There's got to be highlights on social media from McGonigal.
2: Sure, there is. Yeah.
1: But yeah.
2: Can you keep a list for me, Pete, of all the requests and demands that the big fella has for Friday?
1: We need
2: a Yankee jersey. We need a McGonigal jersey. We need hats. We need, by the way, he said Pirates Monopoly because he actually wants Yankees Monopoly. And he's hoping that they're listening and they're like, we're going to give him Yankees Monopoly now.
1: You know who you are? You're my grandfather. That's exactly who you are. You're my grandfather who, when he would get me from school sick or something and take me home, we'd go get lunch. And he'd, like, we'd go into the deli and I would order whatever turkey on. And he'd be like, that's it. You don't want chips or anything? And don't get it on a roll. Get it on a hero. Get it like I'm buying. Yeah. And then as soon as I get it, open it up. That's a big sandwich you got there. Man, oh, man. You're going to be able to eat that whole thing? I'm like, you made me get it.
2: Right.
1: That's what you are.
2: Okay.
1: I didn't request any of this stuff.
2: Yes.
1: You're throwing it out there.
2: You're
1: asking
2: be upset.
1: Me a million questions,
2: offering
1: me things left and right, and then when I say, okay, yeah, I'll take this, it's like, look at the request.
2: So we need Yankees Monopoly. We need a couple hats.
1: We need
2: a McGonigal jersey.
1: I mean, I might need to get some McGonigal stuff.
2: Yes.
1: Not from the MLB store necessarily.
2: Yeah, we're going to be there.
1: But no, not from them for on the arm.
2: On the arm.
1: As a gift. But, like, I'm just saying.
2: You think there's a lot of New Yorkers that are buying McGonigal jerseys in New York City?
1: I hope so. Listen, I hope if he becomes a Yankee, I'm going to be obnoxious with that McGonagall Yankee
2: stuff. That's going to be your guy.
1: Although he already signed a long-term contract, so it's not going
2: to
1: happen.
2: He'd have to be the first guest on your podcast, too.
1: Oh, absolutely.
2: All right, let's take some calls here. Enough of us bantering back and forth. John's in Corona, home of one of the great delis of all time, Mama's. How you doing there, John?
3: Hey, good morning, guys. Well, good afternoon.
1: Good afternoon.
2: What's up?
3: Listen, I called a couple weeks ago when C-Mac was celebrating the Lindor injury. He was dancing on the TV.
1: What?
2: Yeah, what a bad guy.
3: One by one.
1: I love this.
3: One
1: you
3: by one, they're
1: stuff.
3: Just all falling down. Down
2: yeah,
3: goes
2: they're,
3: down
2: yeah.
3: goes
2: it's all out. Falling apart.
1: Well, Caballero will be back in 10 days.
2: Yes. Okay? By the way, did you hear the pregame show today?
1: When the Yankees guys goes down, they're still 10 games over 500.
2: Bang!
1: That's the difference.
2: Did you hear the pregame show today at all?
1: On the Yankee broadcast?
2: Did you hear the Boone season interview?
1: A little bit, yeah.
2: I thought it was interesting that Caballero fought with Aaron Boone in a good way, saying, I can play through it. I do not need to go on the IL. Please don't put me on the IL. And obviously, Boone's point was right. I'd rather lose you for 5 or 6 or 7 games than you do something like, oh, I don't know, I'll be brought into the game as a pinch runner with a broken finger and slide into first base twice and into second once with a broken finger.
1: Yeah.
2: So we're going to put you on the IL. And the doctors tell us that by going on the IL, there's no risk of really hurting it long term once you come back.
1: Yeah.
2: But I give Caballero credit. That's a gamer right there.
1: No, he wants to play.
2: That's a kid that wants to play baseball.
1: He also is someone, like we were just talking about, he just took someone's position.
2: Yes.
1: He's probably afraid that they'll give it back to him. So I'm sure he wants to play.
2: Sports is largely based on insecurity.
1: Absolutely. And listen, we want him back. Everyone wants him back. He's a far superior defender. I want the best.
2: Can you give Anthony Volpe, like, a breath?
1: I am going to give him a breath.
2: He's played one game. He did not play great. He did turn the

0: a play early, though.
1: He did. On a ground ball, there's a chance to him at second
0: chance
1: base.
0: I might have turned that double play, to be honest.
1: But no, look, I'm open to giving Anthony, but I'm not even getting on him.
0: Well, here's the deal.
1: I'm not even getting on him offensively just yet because it's only been a handful of at bats. Like, he just played one game. But you can't make an error on a play you have to make.
0: I know.
1: Like,
0: I'm going to make that play. I'm going to use one of my cliched sayings to put in context for the listeners how you feel about Anthony Volpe. All right. Okay. Big Mac treats Anthony Volpe the way the rest of us treat airline pilots. Okay. Now you might say, well, what do you mean by that? Now you've heard me say this, which is why I acknowledge it's a cliche thing.
1: I'm going to pretend it's the first time I'm hearing it.
0: So what do I mean by that?
1: What do you mean by that, Craig?
0: You might not know the pilot.
1: Yeah.
0: You might not like the pilot, but you're rooting for the pilot.
1: Of course.
0: That's how you feel about Anthony Volpe.
1: I know
0: Anthony You don't
1: Volpe.
0: Like Anthony Volpe. You don't really know Anthony Volpe. But you're rooting for Anthony Volpe.
1: That's
0: a pretty good analogy.
1: I know Anthony Volpe. I like Anthony Volpe. I'm rooting for Anthony Volpe.
0: There you go.
1: But I have no faith in Anthony Volpe.
0: So it's not like a pilot at all.
1: I have no expectations of Anthony Volpe. And in my estimation, the team is a better team with Caballero as the starting shortstop than Anthony Volpe.
0: So let me ask you this question.
1: But maybe that'll change.
0: Let's say the aviation world changed things for all of us. That from now on, kind of like when you get in an Uber, on your phone it tells you the ranking of the Uber driver, right? Like so-and-so has a, Ishtar's got a 4.98 rating. And you're like, that's out of five. That's pretty good. I think I got a good driver. Like, I feel comfortable about that, right?
1: Right.
0: If airline pilots had ratings, all right? If you were getting on a flight, let's say down to Orlando, your family likes to go to Disney.
1: Right.
0: And you go to Newark Airport, United Airlines, bang, we're going down to Orlando, family trip to Disney World, okay? And you found out that your airline pilot had the current rating of Anthony Volpe, would you get on the plane?
1: No. No.
0: He's been Kids, vacation's canceled.
1: He lost his job to a pilot who wasn't able to start for the Tampa Bay Rays. Like, I mean, you know.
0: Okay.
1: Like, he wasn't, you know, Caballero hasn't been flying that well his entire career. He comes here and it's like, my God, what a better pilot than he is than Volpe.
0: So if you had the Caballero rating, a recent rating, then you'd say, I think we can white-knuckle this trip to Orlando.
1: I like it better than the other guy.
0: There you go. All right. I think that's fair. That is fair.
1: It's fair.
0: Can you imagine how disappointed those kids would be, though? But, Daddy, you said Disney, Daddy. And you'd have to explain to them.
1: They're getting Disney.
0: You'd have to explain to them, but, you know, Anthony Volpe can't play.
1: Look, I don't need all the analogies, all right?
0: I that was a solid analogy.
1: It's a great analogy.
0: It's a great analogy.
1: He's just like a pilot. I don't care.
0: But you are really in a pissy mood today.
1: I'm in a pissy mood.
0: You are really in a pissy mood.
1: I mean, because, like, look, I'm just saying, we're not playing games. Like, Anthony Volpe is what he is. We'll find out.
0: By the way, 6 o'clock tonight, the last stop of the Carton Show will be Anthony Volpe bashing. You can get ready for that at 6 o'clock. That's coming your way for sure. 100%.
1: No, definitely not.
0: Yeah. Well, definitely not. You're not going to do an hour on the Yankees?
1: No, we're talking A.J. Ewing. Big night last night.
0: A.J. Ewing.
1: Is it even A.J.? I don't even know.
0: Yeah. Met fans are talking about, like, he's the second coming of, like, you know, Lou Brock, you know.
1: Did you see him run? You see his sexy
0: walks? He's so fast.
1: He's so fast. He did have a great opening performance.
0: He did. Here's Kevin on the Harlem River Drive. Kevin, how are we doing, buddy?
2: Hey, good. How are you guys doing? Big
0: great.
2: Fan.
0: Good. Thank you.
2: I have a good question about you talking about the Jets starting 2-0.
0: 2-0, baby. That's right. Spot the lie.
2: There ain't a chance with Geno Smith. And my big question is, how many games before he flips off the fans like he did in Las Vegas?
0: One.
2: I'm a Raiders fan, and I laughed my butt off about it when he's flipping off everybody. He's horrible. He's done. And I thank you guys for taking him off our hands.
0: I'm with you. I'm with you on that.
1: Yeah, he's not.
0: I'm not
1: a
0: Geno Smith guy.
1: But
0: and Geno Smith did flip
1: games.
0: Off the Raider fans. Mm-hmm. And at some point this year, he's probably going to do it to us too. And at that point, whoever our backup quarterback is outside of Russell Wilson is probably going to get to play a little bit. Mm-hmm. I'm well aware of how this season's going to go. But it's going to start 2-0.
1: Okay.
0: The Dolphins aren't beating anybody.
1: You sure?
0: I'm positive. And by the way, the Dolphins aren't trying to beat anybody. They are trying to get the first pick in the draft so they get their pick of quarterbacks.
1: They just signed a
0: quarterback. I know they gave Malik Willis a lot of money.
1: They just signed a quarterback.
0: By the way, I understand.
1: So what makes you think they're trying to play for the first pick?
0: Because that's what they're going to do.
1: Okay.
0: That's what they're going to do.
1: It might get to a point. I don't think it's week one. I think week one, they're trying to beat your ass.
0: Yeah, I'm sure the Dolphins right now are saying we're going to be 1-0 to start the season.
1: I'm sure they are.
0: They're wrong because the New York Jets are rebuilt and ready for glory.
1: Yeah, okay.
0: Did you see the video, which I found out today was actually a year old, but still made me moist?
1: What's that?
0: Somebody put out a video of the catering the Jets do for the draft,
1: mm-hmm.
0: for all the employees that bust their ass 18-hour days, you know, for sure. weeks. So I saw it today. I thought it was new. So I called the Jets up, and I'm like, who knew? Like, I've been to your facility 50 times. And while they're very generous to me, and you've been there as well,
1: mm-hmm.
0: like, they've never been that generous.
1: No.
0: It was like a wedding they catered. So I called them up today, and
1: you weren't happy that the last time you went, they didn't take care of you?
0: No, they took care of me. Mm-hmm. They fed me, but not like I was going to a wedding. That was like a wedding on steroids.
1: Yeah, but it's for their people.
0: I want to be one of their people then. I want in on that. And then they said, look, appreciate the love, but that wasn't even this year. That was last year.
1: Mm-hmm.
0: So in my mind, I'm thinking this year's got to be even better.
1: You would think.
0: Dude, name a food. Any food, random.
1: Calamari.
0: Had it.
1: Really?
0: Yeah. Name another one.
1: Wedding food.
0: Name another one.
1: Tripe.
0: Had it. Name another one. Had it.
1: Haggis.
0: No, okay. They didn't have any haggis.
1: Liver and onions.
0: Pete, please don't burp on the air. I've asked you a million times. If you're going to burp, just turn the mic off. Sorry.
1: Pig knuckles.
0: Had it. See? Everything but haggis. They had oxtail over egg noodles. That's what I'm talking about.
1: Over egg noodles.
0: Yeah. So if you're looking to get a wedding catered, mm-hmm. call the Jets. I'm not sure if they rent out Florham Park for weddings.
1: Probably not.
0: But you should get that chef. Whoever that chef is and his or her staff.
1: Did a great job.
0: Money, dude.
1: Okay.
0: Money.
1: All right.
0: Because you know weddings are all about the cocktail party, as you know.
1: Cocktail hour, yeah.
0: Yeah. It should be a cocktail 2 hours, no sit-down dinner.
1: Yeah.
0: A couple extra stations for post-cocktail hour. The sit-down dinner at a wedding is the dumbest meal ever served.
1: It's not dumb. It's
0: morons.
1: What do you want to do? Just continue the cocktail hour the entire...
0: Essentially.
1: I mean, you can't...
0: Stations. Yeah. Do you want the chicken, the salmon, the beef, or the vegetarian? No. I want stations.
1: Mm-hmm.
0: I want a 2-hour cocktail event.
1: Okay.
0: I want a badass band with a horn section.
1: Oh, definitely.
0: All right? And I want stations.
1: Yeah, you need a DJ. I don't like bands at weddings.
0: Now, let me say this.
1: Bands are great.
0: I know bands are much more expensive.
1: Just play the music.
0: So I don't want to be a bougie guy about that.
1: Yeah, yeah.
0: If you can afford a band and you go with a DJ, you've embarrassed yourselves.
1: Yeah. DJ's better.
0: DJ's never better.
1: Better.
0: Than a horn section?
1: Yeah.
0: Come on, man.
1: Yeah, they show up with the death whistle.
0: Yes.
1: Yeah. There it is. Where is it?
0: Damn it.
1: From the other room. I said it just because I knew you didn't have it. That's the kind of mood I'm in today.
0: Yeah, you're so pissy.
1: Yeah, I'm in a bad
0: mood. I'm enjoying every minute of it.
1: Yeah.
0: You are livid. You're not nice to your coworkers.
1: I'm very nice.
0: Now you're tuning us out. You're yelling at people.
1: I didn't yell at anyone.
0: You're cursing out Volpe.
1: I gave them, pissed
0: at Max Fried.
1: I gave them the shush and then immediately said, I'm sorry, but shut up.
0: Right. That's not nice.
1: But I threw an I'm sorry in there.
0: I don't know if it makes it better.
1: I said, shh.
0: Okay.
1: I'm sorry, but shut up.
0: Can you do me a solid tonight? Try that at home. See if that works. No, but honey, I said sorry before I said shut up. Doesn't work.
1: No, it probably
0: it might work amongst men.
1: Not, I'm not married to them.
0: Also, well, you kind of are. Spend more time with them than you do your wife.
1: I mean, that's true.
0: Yeah, you're kind of married to the job now, Biggs.
1: Mm-hmm.
0: 888-808-1019. That's the phone number to join, as always. Tough day. Tough New York day. Malik Nabers had a second knee surgery. Apparently, it was a few weeks ago. They think he'll still be ready, but they have no idea. No idea. Max Fried's got an elbow problem. Came out of the game early today. He'll go see the doctor, I guess, tomorrow when they come back. That's not good. It's just one of those weird days.
1: Yeah. No, the Max Fried news is very concerning.
0: Very concerning.
1: Very, very concerning. Yeah. We need good news on that. Now, again, they're in a good position with their depth at the starting rotation, but you're hopeful. Like, the idea is now you have Schlittler, Fried, and hopefully Cole comes back, and you have those three guys.
0: Yeah. By the way,
1: hope you get into a postseason.
0: The Cole coming back all of a sudden, that's a different dynamic now.
1: Yeah,
0: if Fried's out for a long period of time.
1: And all that talk about who's going to be out of the rotation. Is it going to be Weathers? Is it going to be Warren? Warren was pitching for his rotation spot last night. Now that's not a question, if Fried's out.
0: So you'll accept a month for Fried, and you will not be upset about that.
1: I would sign for a month right now.
0: Wow. And I'm only signing up for one game.
1: I would sign up for a month.
0: Because I think it's probably a lock he misses a game.
1: Yeah.
0: Right? Probably going to be on complete armrest.
1: You bring him back June 15th, I'm
0: sold. You're okay with it.
1: Sold.
0: Assuming that then he lasts the rest
1: of
0: the way.
1: Oh, of course. Yeah. If he comes back June 15th, gets back to pitching the way he did at the start of the year, and then is healthy the entire way, sign me up right now.
0: 5:30, Carton Show, Big Mac. 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
1: 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And it's official. Fanatics Fest 2026 is back at the Javits Center in New York City this July 16th through the 19th. The first lineup of talent has been announced, featuring some of the biggest names in sports and entertainment, including such names as Tom Brady, Kevin Hart, Jay-Z, Travis Scott, Aaron Judge, Kevin Durant, Jalen Brunson, that's right, Karl Anthony Towns, Mike Tyson, Cody Rhodes, Rhea Ripley, Diana Taurasi, Josh Hart, and many more.
0: Like you.
1: Like me.
0: And me.
1: And you.
0: That's
1: and
0: right.
1: And who knows who else?
0: Well, I can tell you who else.
1: Who else?
0: Me and you Thursday, me and you Friday.
1: Yeah.
0: And then on July 19th, Sunday, I'll be back again with Tom Brady and Lil Wayne.
1: Tom Brady and Lil Wayne?
0: Yes.
1: Wow.
0: Yes.
1: The three of you?
0: Well, it's me and Lil Wayne. Tom's our guest.
1: Tom's your guest?
0: Yes.
1: Wow.
0: And then we're going to do another one with a yet-to-be-named major sports celebrity.
1: Wow. Tom Brady.
0: Mm-hmm.
1: That's impressive.
0: I thought
1: very impressive.
0: Kick his ass.
1: He's a loser. World's number one sports fan festival is back, bringing fans closer to the athletes they love through live moments, photo ops, autographs, and unforgettable experiences. 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So obviously we've been talking about it. The Yankees dropped the rubber match against the Orioles. They've lost 5 of 6. And this three-game set, 2-1. 7-0 today. Max Fried left the game after 3 with tightness in his elbow. Expectations is they've avoided the worst, but who knows? Imaging tomorrow, we'll find out more. Tonight you got the Cavs and the... Cavs and the Pistons.
0: They play the Pistons. They're from Detroit.
1: Cavs and the Pistons tonight in a pivotal game number 6. Game number 5 is the series is tied 2-2. And, of course, the Mets will take on McGonagall and those Detroit Tigers tonight at Citi Field.
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4: 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I'm Adam Abdallah.
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1: 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Still a horror show at the outbound side of the George Washington Bridge. 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Outbound lower level under the apartments. Everything shut down because of earlier fallen debris and ongoing inspection work. Cross Bronx, you got a westbound standstill from the Bruckner Interchange all the way to the George Northbound Deegan, loaded from the RFK back into Queens. Southbound Deegan bad from near Westchester in the east side of Manhattan. Brake lights from 14th Street on up. Again, the outbound lower level under the apartments closed because of the debris that fell earlier today. Northbound West Side Highway, you got a slow ride from the 70s on up. But the West Side Highway, where you can use the outbound lower, it's the best of getting you out of town. Citybound, the George, pretty good ride to the upper and lower. It's unaffected by the outbound issues. Lincoln Tunnel, 30 to 40 out from 11th, better from 9th. Inbound Lincoln, 20 to 30 minutes. 45 minutes home at the Holland on the Jersey side of the Holland, the Newark Bay, better either way. 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
23: And Crescent hits one off the fist to shortstop. And McGonigal grabs that little pop-up for the first down. And he lines one toward the hole. Nice backhand pick by McGonigal. They get the out at second, but not the out at first as a run comes home. McGonigal with a nice play in the hole to take a base hit away from Alvarez. And Simeon hits one toward the hole. McGonigal on the backhand, the long throw to first base. And in time, he got him. Wow. Second fine play in the hole by McGonigal.
24: Well, there you go. McGonigal this, McGonigal that. Look how happy you are.
25: That was the Corona Lime Time highlight of the night presented by Corona.
24: Yeah, when we do the Corona reads, we should have a case of Corona here.
25: That's true.
24: So that we can enjoy a nice cold Corona with a lime in it in the afternoons. Could you make sure Sal takes care of that?
25: I
24: big fan of Corona.
25: I could use a Corona right now.
24: By the way, here's a fake news headline for you for tomorrow morning.
25: Fake news headline?
24: Yeah, okay. we need to have the voice guy do fake news headline, okay, Big Mac? The New York Yankees have put Max Fried on the 60-day IL.
25: Oh, come on.
24: And have tendered an offer to Trevor Bauer to replace him. Fake headlines.
25: Yeah, fake headlines.
24: There you go.
25: There you go. That's a good idea.
24: That's not bad.
25: Fake headlines.
24: Fake headlines.
25: The headlines designed to particularly piss off Big Mac.
24: Yeah. Trevor Bauer about to become a Yankee.
25: It's for free. You know how
24: he said, I'll play for nothing.
25: Yeah. You see the video of him going nuts on the umpire?
24: Yes, yes. He was right. He was right. But he's kind of got like a, if I may say...
25: A potty mouth?
24: No. Okay. No. Because cursing doesn't bother me. I curse every three words. Neither,
25: I thought that's where you were going.
24: Somewhat effeminate.
25: Really?
24: Yeah. Like, he wasn't scary at all.
25: No.
24: He wasn't like,
25: I don't think he was trying
24: I'm going
25: to
24: eat you for lunch. You make another bad call like that.
25: No.
24: You bleep, bleep, bleep, bleep, bleep, bleep.
25: Yeah, I'm surprised he didn't get thrown out, though. I thought he did it.
24: I thought he would have gotten thrown out as well.
25: Yeah.
24: He didn't call the guy a CS.
25: No, but still.
24: If you call the guy a CS, you get thrown out.
25: Yes. I'm pretty sure that's good enough.
24: Typically,
25: sure
24: yes. Maybe not in the minors, though. Or the independent league.
25: Yeah, when they know people are there to see him.
24: I mean, that guy, by the way, the guy that umpired the Ducks game is like a mailman in Nassau County. Like, what do you want?
25: No, this is a real professional league that you could justify.
24: It is a professional
25: how
24: league.
25: He performs in that
24: dude's
25: league.
24: Dude's throwing cheese right now.
25: Oh, so he could come play in the
24: middle. I just said the umpires are garbage. Nice guys, but they were intimidated.
25: The entire thing is make-believe.
24: But it was like having like a stripper yell at you. Yo, you do that again, I'm going to tell somebody. Like, yo.
25: You're not allowed up on stage.
24: Yeah, say it with your chest.
25: Mm-hmm.
24: He does have a bit of an effeminate kind of, you know, angry voice, I think.
25: Yeah,
24: there's no baritone to it.
25: Hopefully Max is not going on the 60-day IL.
24: Yeah.
25: That would be a problem. And certainly Bauer is not the guy. They already have replacements for him. That's
24: yes,
25: the good
24: his
25: thing
24: name is Gerrit Cole.
25: The Gerrit Cole is coming back. Maybe that. I would wonder. Here's a couple things that maybe this is more for the go get him. Which
24: seems
25: I
24: like it probably is. If you even question, then it is.
25: Well, questions to be made about how urgent the Yankees are going to handle this. Do they pull, because they still have expectations of giving him another two rehab starts.
24: Who are we talking about? Gerrit Cole?
25: Gerrit Cole.
24: Okay, go ahead.
25: Do you say to yourself, if you're the Yankees, well, do I call up Rodriguez again? Do I do something else? Or do I just say, hey, we're probably being overcautious with him, giving him extra rehab starts. Let's just bring him up and replace Fried if Fried goes out.
24: I mean, if Gerrit Cole's, you're saying 10 days away?
25: Yeah.
24: I'm assuming that's kind of the time frame you're looking at?
25: Yeah.
24: So, in other words, you got to get through the bullpen, the start rotation twice?
25: Say it's a month, but it's starting now.
24: Max Fried's out for a month,
25: Max Fried's out for a month.
24: And Gerrit Cole comes back in 15 days?
25: Well, right now.
24: Is that the question?
25: Yeah, right now it looks like he's going to be back in 15 days or so.
24: So you're asking, do you bring Rodriguez up to cover, or do you just go when Cole gets here, Cole's good?
25: No, I'm saying forego the last two rehab starts.
24: Oh, it's just start, bring him up now.
25: Say, bring him up.
24: Got it.
25: I'd rather have Cole for 5-6 innings here than in the minors. And let's be honest, he's been doing this long enough. Like people say, what would you expect? We didn't expect Cole until end of May. Maybe that's true, but I also didn't expect him making 6-7 rehab starts. Like he's been ready to go since the beginning.
24: Yeah, assuming they've told us everything and he's not had any ill effects.
25: I would think he's
24: ready after the games he's pitched at Somerset. My concern with Gerrit Cole is not his arm.
25: No.
24: It's his belly.
25: And then
24: like Gerrit Cole, all due respect.
25: What does that mean?
24: Well, I'm just saying, I don't like calling people fat because I think it's derogatory.
25: Yeah, well, it's all right.
24: So I feel bad when I don't want you to feel like some kind of way.
25: Saying that is worse.
24: Is it?
25: Saying that you're embarrassed to say fat around me.
24: But
25: is
24: I don't like
25: worse.
24: Saying it around you.
25: Just say it.
24: I don't like saying it around you.
25: It's ridiculous. It's ridiculous.
24: Fine.
25: It's even worse. It's worse
24: I
25: than
24: think
25: Boomer.
24: Gerrit Cole's
25: you're
24: chubby.
25: Deeper than even Boomer does.
24: I think Gerrit Cole's a little too chubby to start for the Yankees right now.
25: I think he's fine.
24: I know Aaron Boone told us he was fine, but. You and I both saw the same thing.
25: Mm-hmm.
24: He's like 6 months pregnant.
25: As I will quote my assistant coach and equipment manager of my high school football team when he found out I was in the court of the homecoming king, when I was up for homecoming king.
24: Okay.
25: I guess fat's in.
24: What a dude.
25: That's what he said to me. And I wasn't even fat.
24: I assume you had a good relationship with the guy.
25: I had a great relationship.
24: Like you could bust balls with him?
25: Yeah, of course.
24: All right, good.
25: So when he was like an 80-year-old guy.
24: Fat's in?
25: He said, I guess fat's in.
24: Yeah.
25: I said, yeah, that's right.
24: There you
25: go. I'm the homecoming king.
24: Were you the homecoming king?
25: Runner-up.
24: Oh.
25: Yeah.
24: Man.
25: Runner-up.
24: What do they call that? Like the prince?
25: First loser. I don't know.
24: Were you like the jester?
25: I was in the final five and we rode around in the parade before the game. I was in like the convertible. Going down Nassau Boulevard.
24: Yeah.
25: Weird.
24: Pete just had a good question.
25: What's that?
24: He goes, if you came in second, how big was the winner?
25: Yeah, exactly right.
24: That's mean, Pete. That's terrible.
25: I think I was the only football player. Yeah. I was the only football player.
24: I would have thought it would have been all athletes.
25: No.
24: Isn't that in high school kind of what it usually is? The jocks are kind of the cool group.
25: Yeah.
24: And, whoever, like, I know you were the best athlete your senior year.
25: Mm-hmm.
24: But if you look back, outside of you, was there another kid that you were like, that's the best athlete in this school?
25: Oh, yeah.
24: Was he the king?
25: No.
24: He was not.
25: Was there a guy better athlete? Like, as far as like athlete stuff, like if you put me and my buddy Christian, who's the running back on the team, on like a course, like a, what's the word I'm looking for?
24: Obstacle course?
25: Obstacle course?
24: Yeah.
25: Run circles around me, of course. Like as far as like just pure athletics.
24: Because physically he was.
25: Yeah, physically
24: spelt,
25: guys were way.
24: Right.
25: But I played all the sports and I was like captain of all the teams and one of the best players on the teams.
24: So you're really a born leader is what you're saying.
25: I was a captain on every team, yes.
24: Captain on every team.
25: Yeah, pretty much.
24: But runner up for the king.
25: Yes.
24: The prom king.
25: Runner up.
24: Do you remember the girl you took to the prom, what her name was?
25: Colleen, my good friend. Mm-hmm.
24: You got a little boob action?
25: Colleen was my good friend.
24: Did you got boob action or not?
25: Colleen was my good friend.
24: Was it over the shirt or under the shirt? Is Colleen still with us?
25: The other problem is.
24: You're not going to go down that road?
25: The other problem.
24: He just put a wall up. Was like, I heard you three times, Craig. I'm not answering that question. I know it's 20 years ago, but I'm not answering that question. You got Colleen under the shirt.
25: So now if he is on the IL for like 60 days.
24: Colleen?
25: Or a month.
24: Wow, the other thing is. The focus is fascinating.
25: Now you can't necessarily put one of the guys we thought was going to come out of the rotation, whether it be Warren or Weathers, into the bullpen, are they willing to now move some of the guys in the minors, like, say, a LeGrande, who throws 100 miles an hour, and I think everyone expects eventually to be in the bullpen. If they're,
24: so let me ask you a question.
25: Now short in the pen and not getting that other starter from the rotation, because now all five slots are taken up because of the Freed injury, do you dip down into the minors to help the bullpen?
24: No, you tell Warner Weathers you're going to the pen.
25: No, but you don't need him because there's no Max Freed. He's on the IL.
24: Yeah, but you have Garrett Cole taking his place.
25: I understand that.
24: Right.
25: So it's the rotation it is right
24: no,
25: now.
24: There's so you no leave reason. It alone.
25: I know, but that's so what's,
24: what's the question? Maybe I didn't hear you right.
25: How do you help the bullpen? Because there was an an assumption that when Cole comes back, Warren or Weathers
24: goes to the bullpen.
25: Now there's no need for them to go to the pen. Do you just leave the pen as it is, or do now? How early are you willing to
24: dip into
25: the minors?
24: I think you probably leave the pen as it is.
25: Yeah.
24: Until Freed then comes back. And then assuming everyone else is healthy, which may not be the case,
25: but there's a lot of
24: then you make a decision.
25: That LeGrande or Rodriguez could come up and help this pen at some point. How quick do you push that button?
24: Do you think there's, let me ask you this. Do you think, obviously, there's no right answer to it.
25: Yeah.
24: If, let's say, Freed's out 10 days, are you looking at a bullpen game? Is that something that'd be on the table, right?
25: It's either a bullpen game, recall Rodriguez, who wasn't particularly great in his two starts, or you just say, enough with the rehab starts, we're going to bring Garrett
24: Cole. We're going to bring a guy up.
25: And even if he's on a pitch limit of 65 or something. Yeah.
24: Right.
25: He pitches the first three, four, five innings, and then you go to the bullpen.
24: Here's Susan in Woodbury, Connecticut. Susan, how are you today, doll?
3: I'm doing okay. How are you guys?
24: Doing fantastic, you sexy mama.
3: Actually, you guys are actually on fire. You are out of control today. Is it the short show, and you just got to get it all out?
24: Well, I also was drinking. So.
25: Yeah. The day drinking helps.
24: Yeah. We had a darty before the broadcast today. Yeah, do you know what
3: that'll do it every time.
24: Yeah, do you know what a darty is?
3: No, I don't really care.
24: I'm going to tell you anyway. It's a day party. It's a darty they call
3: it. Go ahead.
24: The kids call day parties darties.
25: You missed it. I was sipping Coronas with my foot in
24: sandbox.
25: A kids pool.
24: Yeah, it was nice.
25: Yeah, relaxing in a lounge chair. It was great.
24: It was nice. You have a very large big toe, which is a little disconcerting.
25: And I'm still wondering if the toenail is going to fall off.
24: Yeah. So, Susan, what do you got today, babe?
3: Well, what I've got is Mets who have actually, won a road trip.
24: Okay.
3: And Yankees, who just got swept by the Orioles.
24: Well, they get swept.
25: They won the middle
24: they
25: game.
24: Won, yeah, they won one game.
25: Yeah, I appreciate that. They might as well have gotten swept.
24: Well, that's fair. They got swept by the Brewers, if you want to go back a series. That's fine.
25: Yeah.
24: And they do have the Mets coming up, which I'm telling you again.
25: Right.
24: I know that the Mets are going to view this series, and Mets fans are going to view this series as, this is our shot. The Yankees are wounded right now,
25: yeah.
24: And that's a fair way to look at it. I know the Yankee fans pissed off right now because the offense is non-existent, but I know your biggest fear. Your fear is, yes, we're worldly better than the Mets, but I could see the funk continuing and the Mets using this as a springboard to suddenly playing good baseball.
25: I care less about what springboards the Mets. I care more about the idea that they would beat the Yankees. And because look at the balls on a Met fan. Look at, they got swept by the Colorado Rockies. They have the worst record in baseball. They had one good win last night, and now they think they could call up today and knock the Yankees because they lost 2 out of 3 when they're 10 games up and now have beaten the Baltimore Orioles 5 out of 7 games? Like, this is what I'm talking about. The insanity will ensue. This is all they have, Craig.
24: I know.
25: It's all they have.
24: I know.
25: Is this series. So they hope. Oh, can you imagine if they take 2 out of 3? That's all it takes. It doesn't have to be.
24: They just want to win the series.
25: Win
24: I agree.
25: The series, and they will.
24: Gloating.
25: They will be gloating.
24: It's their World
25: From
24: Series.
25: Last place, 10.5 games behind Atlanta. They will be gloating.
24: To be fair, though,
25: yeah.
24: If I just may play devil's advocate,
25: yeah.
24: If I were back to being a Met fan again, and I was 10 games under 500 in last place,
25: you would be doing
24: a miserable season, and somehow, some way, I took 2 out of 3 from the Yankees, I'd be peacocking around the building. That's all I got.
25: That's all you got.
24: Like, this is the Mets World Series right now.
25: That's the old cliche.
24: As sad as that is,
25: this
24: is the Mets season, Friday, Saturday, Sunday at Citi Field.
25: Mm-hmm.
24: It might be embarrassing to Yankee fans, but that's real.
25: This is real. All
24: they got.
25: Mm-hmm.
24: They ain't got nothing else.
25: No, and the Yankees better take this seriously because the fans are going to get all over them. They can't go into... Now, I'm trying to think. I think Schlittler will start the series.
24: That's a win for the Yankees.
25: And I think you're going to have...
24: McClain's pitching which game for the Mets?
25: I don't know if McClain is pitching this series. I think McClain might be going...
24: Oh, is McClain not pitching against the Yanks?
25: 2 days.
24: Oh.
25: I think he's going one of the next 2 days.
24: Guess they don't want McClain to have to face that lineup.
25: Yeah, McClain is pitching tomorrow.
24: Is he?
25: So he is out for the... He will not pitch against the Yankees.
24: Well.
25: They'll see Clay Holmes, I believe.
24: Okay.
4: Clay Holmes.
25: And Clay Holmes against Schlittler.
24: Okay, advantage Schlittler.
25: Yes. Well, I mean, Clay Holmes has been great.
24: He's been
25: yes,
24: great, but advantage
25: Schlittler's been one of the best pitchers in baseball. Then you got Rodon against To Be Determined.
24: Okay, I like To Be Determined.
25: And then Weathers will pitch the final game against To Be Determined.
24: So the Mets' pitching staff's not lined up?
25: Despite losing...
24: For a game starting 2 days
25: because
24: from
25: they don't
24: now?
25: Know who they're going to throw.
24: Because how could you not know who's pitching?
25: Because they have two pitchers. And Scott, they have three pitchers. Fours and fives, they don't know. They don't know if they're going to throw a bullpen game. They don't know if they're going to give another start to David Peterson. They don't know what they're going to
24: do. How do you build a team and in the middle of May, you don't know who your rotation is?
25: Well, that's what happens.
24: That's bad GMing right there.
25: You know what I'm saying? That's why
24: that's a lack
25: of
24: preparation.
25: That's why the Mets fans have balls today.
24: Yeah, yeah.
25: Because the idea that the Yankees might lose Max Fried and still have a five-man staff, that's pretty damn good. And the idea that the Mets haven't, you know...
24: I got to respect the Mets fans. That's pretty ballsy of Mets fans.
25: Pretty ballsy.
24: You don't have a starting pitcher for game two or three of the series. That's a day away. And you're talking smack? God bless you.
25: God bless you.
24: Do your thing, Mets fans. Do your thing. That's exactly right. Real quick, Andrew's in Barnegat Lake. Andrew, how are you, buddy?
5: What's going on, fellas?
24: How are
5: What's
24: you, kid?
5: Good. Hey, Chris, actually, I talked to you a couple of months back when Jack Hughes, if he was playing or not in that Devil's game. I'm that commercial Lord. Diver.
25: Sure. Why did you ever commercial diver. Oh, I remember the commercial
24: there
25: diver,
24: you go.
25: Sure.
24: Great.
5: But anyway, I want to tell you,
24: commercially.
5: I'm also a...
24: Let me ask you a question.
5: I do.
24: Have you ever gotten an oyster with a pearl inside of it?
5: No. Where I dive, I'm not eating any kind of oyster. There's no way.
24: I asked if you ever got a pearl out of an oyster.
5: I've never got a pearl out of an oyster.
24: Are you really a commercial diver?
5: I am a real commercial diver.
24: So what do you dive for?
25: Yeah, have you ever found a weapon that was then used in a trial?
5: Never. I found a couple gold chains.
24: Oh, he didn't ask you.
5: Before... But I've never found that.
24: So you don't get oysters,
25: things.
24: You don't get weapons.
25: Yeah.
5: No, I'm not search and rescue. I do construction.
24: I do
5: inspections on outfall pipes that go into the Hackensack or Hudson.
25: All right, so which bridge should we not drive over?
24: Yeah, all of them. All right, so what's your take on
5: much.
24: Catering? Go ahead.
5: Well, that's what I wanted to say. My wife and I'm a chef, and my wife and I have our own catering business, and
24: great.
5: I would love one time to cook for one of you guys if needed. I'm from Barnegat Lake, so we have the best scallops on the East Coast, and I make one of the best scallop dishes you'll ever have. I'm also got a really, really good cheesesteak egg roll. I put the Cooper Sharp in and everything. I also have... Yeah. Garlic bread, filet mignon sliders with a horseradish mayo and an oxtail demi-glaze.
25: Oxtail demi-glaze.
24: I mean, it's
25: impressive.
24: Conceptually, it sounds good, but I don't know. I don't know.
25: You're not buying it?
24: I'm not sure. I'll tell you what we'll do.
25: Commercial diver, chef at night?
24: Yeah, here's what we'll do. I don't want you to spend your hard-earned money on buying us scallops, but we'll pick a day for you to swing by and say hi and watch the show. And if you have anything left over from a gig, you'll bring it in. But I don't want you spending your hard-earned money on us.
25: No.
24: That being said, if you ever want to come in with your beautiful wife, love to have you come in and watch the show.
25: He did say cater something for us. He might
24: be
25: expecting
24: money. I mean, if he's catering, he wants cash.
25: He wants cash, right?
24: Yeah, you got cash on you?
25: Not for
24: scallops and cheesesteak egg rolls with Cooper Sharp?
25: No, Cooper Sharp, the Cooper White. You guys love that Cooper cheese.
24: They love that Cooper cheese in Philly.
25: Cooper cheese.
24: Yeah, can't get a cheesesteak without Cooper. Telesio?
25: Telesios.
24: Yes, Cooper White and Cooper Yellow.
25: Yeah, Cooper
24: they,
25: White.
24: They double dip.
25: They double dip.
24: That's right. That's right. Johnny Utah two times.
25: I had never heard of Cooper cheese
24: By the way, you're not alone.
25: I never heard of it.
24: I want to be clear with this.
25: They're like, this is the only cheese. He used it, though, so maybe there are
24: Because it's like, in Philly, there's three kinds of cheese on a cheesesteak.
25: Okay.
24: There's Whiz.
25: Right.
24: Okay. Which is basically melted Velveeta.
25: You just say wit, right?
24: You say wit.
25: Yeah.
24: Wit's more about the onions and the peppers.
25: Oh, okay.
24: And mushrooms, whatever.
25: Okay.
24: But you have Whiz. Okay. You've got Provolone.
25: Mm-hmm.
24: Okay. And then you've got this Cooper.
25: Okay.
24: I don't know where they got it from, But you can't have a proper cheesesteak without Cooper on
25: without
24: it.
25: Without Cooper White?
24: Yeah. So,
25: okay.
24: There you go. I'm going to take a quick break to tell me, which means I guess I'll go home.
25: Enjoy yourself.
24: I feel like I did yeoman's work today.
25: You did.
24: I propped you up. I kept a smile on your face.
25: Thank you very
24: You're
25: much.
24: Miserable. You're unhappy.
25: I'll get over it.
24: You're taking it out on Volpe.
25: I'm not
24: You're upset that Max Fried is hurt.
25: I'm very concerned.
24: And you're upset that you're 1-5 thus far, six games into this road trip.
25: Yes.
24: But like I said to you earlier, about an hour and a half ago,
25: mm-hmm.
24: and for every Yankee fan listening that's pissed off right now at the Yankees because of this road trip, Milwaukee gets swept, lose 2 out of 3 to the Baltimore Orioles after taking 4 straight against them at home.
25: Mm-hmm.
24: Your penicillin is on its way.
25: I hope so.
24: It's called the New York Mets. Okay? It's here. It's how you right the ship. It's how you turn this losing streak around. And when it's all said and done, the New York Yankees will have a 4-5 nine-game road trip. Because there's no way that that pathetic offense that the New York Mets have without a single starting pitcher for Saturday or Sunday are going to beat the New York Yankees. So
25: we'll see.
24: Rest easy tonight, Yankee fans. Rest easy.
25: It's going to be a big start for Cam Schlittler.
24: The last stop of the Carton Show is coming up right after this. Again, the number to join us, 888-808-1019. 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
25: Want to
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25: Just on parlays.
24: Parlays alone.
25: $5 million.
24: Higher, Bob.
25: $10 million.
24: Higher, Bob.
25: $50
24: million. Higher, Bob.
25: $100 million.
24: Yeah.
25: Wow.
24: Yeah.
25: $100 million.
24: There you go.
25: Just on parlays. Amazing. But you don't need to do parlays. You could bet, like I said, the championship, the conference finals, every series, every playoff game. 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
4: 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And

0: somehow they find a way. They play in a dump, but it's their dump. They use it to their advantage. And possibly no team in baseball does more with less resources than the Tampa Rays do. Don't think this is panic time for the Yankees at all, including with Max Fried. If he has to miss some time, the Yankees are able and built to withstand that. The offense, a little bit different. Now, this is where you have to start thinking about some trades, like I said, or moving some things around, or just hoping, because I feel like that's where you're at with Jazz, that he will turn things around. Because he is a really, really good player. And it feels like he's pressing. It feels like he is trying to do too much to live up to the 50-50 stuff is whatever. But the contract, you know, he probably wants to be a Yankee the rest of his life. He's in the prime of his career. This is his big contract year. Like when you're in your late 20s, this is the time to strike it big. So you're going to probably put a little bit of extra pressure on yourself, especially when you get off to a slow start. 888-808-1019 is the phone number to call. It is After Hours. Loogie in the late night here on The Fan. Plenty of stuff to get to as we go. Yankees, we're going to start off with, but we have Giants news on Malik Nabers. We have Francisco Alvarez news on his injury. So a lot of injuries to talk about tonight, including Alvarez, including Nabers. The NFL schedule, including the first ever Thanksgiving Eve game, has been announced. First ever. I have a very strong take on that, which I will get to. Some Nick news as well about OG Anunoby as they returned to practice today and met the media. So we have a lot to do. We'll monitor Pistons Cavs game 5 tonight as we inch closer and closer to the Eastern Conference Finals. And after tonight, things will become a little bit more clear on perhaps who the Knicks opponent will be in the Eastern Conference Finals. But we start here on After Hours. And a very Luke evening to everybody out there. As we open up with the Yankees, let's go to Josh in the Bronx. What's up, Josh?
1: Hey, Woody. Hey.
0: Yes.
1: I just want to tell you, you know, whenever you get any updates or anything, you know, Boomer Geo, Evan Tiki, Carton and McMonagle and yourself and everything and the guys overnight,
0: yeah,
1: please keep them coming because that is so important to me to find out what's going on and everything.
0: You're saying that because when we update you about stuff. Well, listen, here's the deal, Josh. I am many Tommies, as you know, but yeah, one of the ones that I am is Tommy, the fountain of information. That's why I'm here. I'm here, Josh, to provide you and the audience that I love information. So you don't have to worry about that on my end, and you don't have to worry about that on WFAN's end. We're here to not only entertain, but to inform.
1: Yeah, and the thing is, I wasn't sure. I thought Max Fried, you know, was a blister or something like that.
0: Yeah, because he's had those a lot throughout his career. Yeah, that's what I thought initially, too, because the blisters have been a bugaboo for him. Unfortunately, it's not a blister because that's something you just rub a little dirt on it. You come back in a month or maybe a couple weeks. This is the elbow, which makes you fear Tommy John. Hopefully, that's not the case. And even worst case, if it's 2 months, 3 months, he's back before the end of the season. He's ready to rock for October.
1: Yeah. One more thing, positive Tommy.
0: Yes, yes.
1: Could you... Could you just keep on coming with the positivity and everything? Thank you for taking my call.
0: Of course, Josh. Of course. Yeah. The positivity train has unlimited fuel. It runs on positivity, the positive Tommy train. So you don't have to worry about that. Positive Tommy is always here as a beacon of light for everybody. That's why we have positive Tommy here in prime time. Right?
2: Loogie.
0: Yes, on After Hours. Or as we like to call it, the big Lugowski, the five-hour show.
3: Total package.
0: That's right. And you never really know what Tommy you're going to get here on the five-hour After Hours, the big Lugowski. 888-808-1019. That carpet really put the room together. You know, it really tied it together. Let's go to Gabriel in Long Island on The Fan. What's up, Gabe?
4: Hey, man. How are you guys?
0: Hey, what's up?
4: So my question is about Jazz and how you guys feel about him. I feel like, I feel like, does he have trade value? If we wanted to move along from him, let's say, you know, prior to the All-Star break, he's still batting in the low 200s. Would you say we should rather trade him or find another solution if he continues to do the productivity he's currently doing?
0: If he's struggling, his trade value will go down, obviously. I just

0: think the Yankees are in a position where they are better off sinking or swimming. Even if they have no plans on bringing Jazz back, they rather sink or swim, in my estimation, and they're better off doing that than trading him and getting the best for him, because this is a team that has World Series aspirations. You look at Jazz Chisholm as being a pretty big part of this team and getting to that goal. So even if he's still struggling as we get closer and closer to the deadline, which I don't expect, but if he is, I would still, if I was Brian Cashman, be as patient as humanly possible, because you know it's only a matter of time before he breaks out and breaks out in a big-time way.
1: That makes sense. And that was, you know, with Volpe coming back, I mean, Volpe must have some hard feelings, you know, getting sent down to AAA and that whole process. How would you feel about, let's say, Carballo continues to do what he does when he gets back from the IR, the IL? What if, how about Volpe at second base?
0: It's definitely an option. I think that's more, and I appreciate the call, Gabe. It's more of a long-term plan. I just don't know if Volpe... Look, I think Jazz is better than Volpe, first of all. Volpe could be a utility guy. He could be that down the line here this season. I would not go with Volpe in favor of, you know, or at the expense of Jazz Chisholm. I wouldn't. I would not do that. That's not something I would even be considering. Because Anthony Volpe, and you saw it today, another error here as he starts his... And look, he was injured, but it felt like he just picked up right where he left off last year. Where Jazz, this just comes off more like he's pressing for a contract. When it comes to Volpe, I'm sure there's a lot of Yankee fans out there that don't want to see him in a Yankee uniform anymore. Now, I wouldn't go that far for me, but I don't see how you can hand a starting job over to Volpe at this point, even with the struggles of Jazz. And certainly Caballero, who has earned the right to not lose his job when he got injured, or if he got injured, and obviously he did get hurt, and he's going to miss, it sounds like, just the minimum time on the IL. But Caballero's been a spark. He's been energy. He's been guts and heart and a lot of the stuff that I think that was missing from this team for a bunch of years. He's a fighter out there, and you love to see that. Now, other players go about it differently. Doesn't mean they don't have the things I just mentioned, but Caballero is just animated, and he just, how can you not love the guy? And I'm sure his teammates do, and the fans, of course, love him, and he's played his ass off. And he's great defensively, has a ton of speed, he's been popping home runs. He's been awesome. So there's absolutely no way you don't go back to him. I'm sure he's feeling a little bit insecure, because when players get hurt, especially guys that have been on the bench throughout their entire career, they're probably like, oh boy, I might lose my spot. Volpe's the golden boy. He's on a scholarship. He might be, oh boy, I got to rush back. It's like, dude, you're the guy. The shortstop for the New York Yankees for the rest of the year is Jose Caballero. Doesn't mean Volpe's time with this team is up. Doesn't mean he can't find a different role either this year or down the line. But I think shortstop going forward for the rest of the season, it's Jose Caballero's slot. 888-808-1019 is the phone number to call. It is After Hours here on The Fan. Positive Tommy here in prime time. We'll get back to your calls on the Yankees.
2: The big Lugowski.
0: That's right. Well, that's a five-hour show. That's what we like to call a five-hour After Hours. It's always under the umbrella of After Hours, but I feel like I had no name for it.
2: The big Lugowski.
0: So a caller yesterday, Ed, great caller, decided on the big Lugowski.
2: And a very Lugie evening to everybody out there.
0: I hope you're enjoying your Lugie evening. I love the movie, The Big Lugowski. It gives me an excuse to quote the movie. If I get the quotes right, sometimes I screw them up. I get a little stonod. What do you want me to tell you? I haven't seen the movie in a while, so it's good that I could even... And I'm not going to pull the old P.T. Barnum trick where I Google the quotes and then just read them to you on
2: the
0: air. Tommy! I'm not going to pull that type of stuff. I'm not a sleight of hand radio host. I apologize. That's not the way I do business. I'd rather screw it up off the top of my head than pretend like I remembered it by reading it off my computer screen. That's just me. That's just the way I go about business. If I screw up the line, I screw up the line. You know, sometimes you go 0-for-3. It is what it is. At least the effort's there.
2: The big Lugowski.
0: That's right. Why'd you bring your Pomeranian bowling? I didn't bring him bowling. I'm not buying him a beer. He's not taking your turn. Over the line, Smokey! I'm sorry, Smokey. You were over the line. Come on, man. It's Smokey. So his foot went over the line a little bit. It's league play. This decides who gets to the next round robin. Am I wrong? This is not Nam. There are rules.
2: The big Lugowski.
0: The carrier, man. What's in the carrier? That's why this is the big Lugowski. Great movie, by the way. Julianne Moore, Tara Reid. Why did I just name the women first? That's all right, though. But Tara Reid, I mean, back then.
3: Oh, phenomenal. Hi there.
0: Big time. Oh, yeah. Speaking of, check out DJ's show next Friday at the Hallowed Halls as we kick off the summer. Boomer and Gio will be there, concert following as well. I'm trying to get out there. We'll see. There's some logistical things I got to work through.
3: But, oh, hi there.
0: Yes, absolutely. Well, nothing. I mean, the Hallowed Halls. Nothing screams summer and clicks all or checks all the boxes of one Mr. Tommy Lugauer than DJ's. The music, the vibe, everything hits the feels, if you know what I mean.
4: What are you, like, doing later?
0: 888-808-1019. And you always got to remember the one rule about the Jersey Shore. Never, ever, ever fall in love at the Jersey Shore. I wish I followed that rule once or twice in my life, but I did not. That's okay. But just take my advice here as a seasoned vet, as a guy that's been through the so-called wars. 888-808-1019 is the phone number to call. Plenty of things to get to. Like I said, the Yankees. We'll discuss the Mets later on as their game is going on right now. We are monitoring the Pistons and Cavs to see who will take a series lead in that series. There's some NFL news and notes that I want to get to, including the first ever Thanksgiving Eve game. We have an update on Malik Nabers as well. There's a jam-packed after hours headed your way for the next 4.5 up until midnight here on The Fan. 888-808-1019. Tommy Lugauer, Positive Tommy here in primetime.
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0: 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Tommy Lugauer.
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0: And a very pleasant Lugie evening to everybody out there. 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
1: The big Lugowski.
0: That's right. Some people want me to eliminate the Lugie, and now I've added to the Lugie repertoire. But hopefully everybody is having a very pleasant Lugie evening, and I will have you for this Lugie evening for the next 4.5 hours here on After Hours. We'll call it a big Lugowski. It's now time for the Corona Limetime Highlight of the Night, presented by Corona.
2: The 1-0. Swinging a rip through the right side. First big league hit for A.J. Ewing. It goes all the way to the wall. Beatty around second, heading for third. They're going to wave him in. Perez fires in. Beatty's on the way. He scores. Triple for A.J. Ewing. 7-2 Mets. What a night. And what an introduction for A.J. Ewing.
0: Absolutely. The first career big league hit for A.J. Ewing. A huge night for A.J. His family was in the stands. The energy at Citi Field was electric. 3 walks, a triple, a stolen base. It was just one of those debuts that you'll remember for quite some time because it was absolutely phenomenal. And in his first test in the majors, A.J. Ewing certainly passed with flying colors. Now, as far as there being another Ewing in town, and I love the synergy because, of course, I am a huge Knick fan. I'm a huge Met fan. So I love the fact that there is now another Ewing in New York to take on the great legacy that Patrick Ewing had in the 90s. And obviously with the Knicks going to the Eastern Conference Finals and with the Mets playing in their regular season here, I love the fact that you will go to Citi Field now, and we saw it last night, and there will be people in Patrick Ewing jerseys at Citi Field. So here's what I would like to see happen. I would like to see A.J. Ewing and Patrick Ewing go to a Knick playoff game together. That's what I would like to do. I want to see A.J. and Patrick both at the Garden.
3: Let's go Knicks.
0: And if they could film something with Mike Francesa, even better. Because I would imagine when A.J. and Patrick are both in town, and they're both always in town, I would imagine they go out for dinner. I'll take it a step further. There's a fella on the Tigers named Kevin McGonigal. His name is Kevin McGonigal. And as you know, in our audience out there, one of the gentlemen that work here is named Chris
4: McGonigal.
0: So I wondered out loud, the Tigers are in town. Did Chris McGonigal go out to lunch? Because the Yankee game was on the air today, so he was busy doing nothing. Before the Carton show, did Chris McGonigal go out to lunch with Kevin McGonigal? Did the McGonigals go out for a little cappuccino? A little brunch.
5: That's why you're a fool.
0: If we really wanted to have an Avengers type of situation, we could have A.J. Ewing, Patrick Ewing, Chris McGonigal, and Kevin McGonigal, all go out to dinner.
6: You're being a fool.
0: And then go to a Knick game. The McGonigals and the Ewings. Together. But that's...
6: I have no time for fools today.
0: Well, hold on a second, Mike. The idea that there's a Kevin McGonigal and a Chris McGonigal, and they're both in town, I'd like to see them go out for lunch. I hope Chris was all over that. It's just a perfect opportunity.
6: Don't say it again.
0: McGonigal. Thank you.
1: The Big Lugowski.
0: That's right. We are here on the Big Lugowski. 4.5 hours to go here on After Hours. I'm already forgetting all the catchphrases. I got to write some of these down here. Got a little bit too many of them, I think.
7: Tommy, the total package.
0: That's right. Thank you. A very pleasant Lugie evening to everybody out there, and especially the McGonigals, for sure. 888-808-1019 is the phone number to call. We are waiting idle, but it's okay. As Knick fans, it's just part of being as awesome as they are. When you sweep a team, you sit around waiting for your opponent. and we might get a better idea of who that opponent will be after tonight as the Pistons host the Cavs in a pivotal Game 5. Now, the way I see this going down, I think Detroit wins tonight. Cleveland wins on Friday, Game 6 in Cleveland. And then the Cavs will have a lead in Game 7 that they will blow. Detroit will end up winning the game, and we will be in Detroit on Tuesday. Not literally, I won't be there, but Tuesday it'll be the Knicks in Detroit. Game 1 of the Eastern Conference Finals. Now look, I'm rooting for the Cavs, obviously, for several reasons. Number 1, home court advantage for the Knicks. Number 2, we all know James Harden is a sports loser, so any time he is on a team, it may be the first round, it might be the second round. At some point, he and the team will self-destruct. And I just don't think the Cavs are as good, even close, to the Knicks. And I think the Pistons are a better team, even though they have not shown that throughout the playoffs. At any moment, they could channel what they did during the regular season. Now, I'm not worried about the head-to-head matchups between the Knicks and the Pistons, and I've been very consistent on that all year long. If you are a loyal listener to the Lugau, you've heard me say it a billion times. You're going to hear me say it a billion more times, especially if Detroit gets through here. What happened in the regular season between the Knicks and Pistons means squadouche. Doesn't mean anything. Those games mattered more to Detroit. They wanted to get revenge on what happened in the playoffs last year, where I'm sure they felt job. They felt wrong. They felt like if a couple calls went their way, it would have been the Pistons themselves moving on and not the Knicks. So they circled, along with their fans, on the calendar every single Knicks game that they would face them throughout the regular season. Whereas the Knicks, it was just another game on the schedule. Detroit wanted to get their lick back. They wanted to prove to the Knicks that they were better. They wanted to prove to the league that they're better. They wanted to prove to everybody that Cade is better than Brunson. All that stuff. Where it was personal. And still is, I'm sure. It was strictly business with the Knicks. It was another game on the schedule. And they weren't going to use their maximum power and effort every single time they saw Detroit. Whereas the Pistons did. And they went all out. Next round, with everything on the line, it'll be different. It's a whole new ball game when you consider the stakes, a place that the Pistons and this team have not been, a place where the Knicks have been, the talent, the chemistry, the experience, the depth, the momentum, all of those things that the Knicks have. And I think they lose a little bit of the momentum in game one, but they'll get it back real quick. They might have a bad quarter or two, and then they'll snap back into it. I mean, they've been off for a week. You got to expect a little bit of rust. Though I do expect Anunoby to be back, and by all accounts and everything you hear, read, all the rumors and all the reports and all the hearsay, is OG Anunoby will be ready for game one, which is great news. This gives him plenty of time now to rest. It gives guys like Josh Hart, who's been dealing with the hand that he had surgery on, a little bit of time to rest. Although we know Josh Hart probably doesn't need it, because either A, the Knicks cloned him, or he is the most well-conditioned athlete in the history of the league, because it just feels like he just puts a little duct tape on an injury and he's good to go and he'll play like 40 minutes a night. The Knicks have more ingredients of a championship team than Detroit, and they certainly have more than the Cavs. I would expect a very quick series against Cleveland, and I would imagine the one against Detroit will be a little bit longer. I'll give official predictions once we have an opponent. But I don't think the Knicks are going to have any issue ultimately with either one of them. 888-808-1019 is the phone number to call. Let's go to Richard in Manhattan. What's up, Richard?
3: Tommy, you can have only one of these two situations.
0: Okay.
3: Which would you take? The Knicks play OKC in the final.
0: I thought that we were going to go in a different route there. Okay, go ahead. So we're doing sports.
3: Tough matchup for the Knicks.
0: Yep.
3: OKC. Or the Yankees play the Phillies in the World Series, where we don't lose either way. We have Mattingly against the Yankees. Which would you rather have? You can only have one.
0: Who's we, though? Not everybody.
3: We is you, me, individually. What would you like?
0: What are you talking about? But first of all, if the Yankees play the Phillies, there's plenty of people in our audience that would not be happy with that matchup.
3: I'm asking you, what would you be happy with?
0: Which one would I take? The Knicks in the finals.
3: So you would take the Knicks against OKC in a tough final.
0: Yeah.
3: over the Yankees playing the Phillies.
0: Well, either way, I'm going to get the Spurs. I'm going to get a tough opponent. It's not like a high school team showing up. We're not playing the Spurs or the poor in the finals.
3: The fact is, if the Yankees play the Phillies, technically, if you're a Yankee fan, we really can't lose.
0: No. Richard, hold on a second.
3: That's your opinion.
0: No, that's your opinion. Did you just make that opinion? I didn't make that opinion. I don't think there's a Yankee fan out there right now who will be like, well, we lost in the World Series, but that's not Don
3: Yankee
0: Mattingly.
3: Fans out there
0: no.
3: Who want to see Mattingly do great?
0: At their expense? Absolutely not. No shot. Then you're
3: not a real Yankee fan.
0: Yes, it
3: is. One of the factors that can happen.
0: No. If you're a Yankee fan out there and you'd say, oh boy, we lost the World Series, but thankfully Don Mattingly won. Get lost, especially if you're around my age and you saw Don Mattingly play for a year. Get lost with that. You haven't won a championship in forever for your standards. No. Doesn't work that way. You wish Donnie the best, but not at your expense. That's for sure. If the Mets were playing in the World Series and David Wright was on the other side, I'd be like, listen, David, I love you, but I don't love you that much. Absolutely not. Now, could I see Yankee fans, if they don't make the World Series and the Phillies do, rooting for Donnie in that spot? Absolutely, of course. Definitely. 100%. But not if they're playing each other. And certainly if you lose the World Series. It's not like the Yankees had won 3 in a row and it's like, you know what? Let's not be pigs and win 4 in a row. It's nice that Donnie got one. Stop it. And I'm sure Donnie would understand that. Like, come on. And it's against Philadelphia? No way. No way. And I don't know if I'm the right person to ask. I'm not a Yankee fan, but you made me almost sound like Yankees. Hold on a second. You almost made me sound like one there. Oh, and as far as OKC, of course, the defending champs, reigning MVP, they're deep. They're extremely talented. They have a wonderful, outstanding, almost unbeatable home court advantage. They have size. They have depth. One of their best players is hurt, and they're still rolling through the playoffs. They are a wagon. They are a force. No denying that. But I'll take my chances. I'll take my chances. They got to get there first. I think they will, but they got to get there first. But in the scenario that you painted, Richard, yeah, obviously. I take the Knicks in the finals. Because the other scenario, the Knicks might not make the finals. You didn't tell me, well, the Knicks will be in the finals in the other one. Of course, I'm going to take my team in the finals over what you seem to, and maybe I misinterpreted you, Rich, and you could call me back another time and we could break bread over it. But I felt like you were insinuating there that Yankee fans can't lose if they're playing Don Mattingly in the World Series. Give me a break. Maybe there's a Yankee fan out there that would feel that way. I just don't know how you could. You love the players, but you root for it's the laundry. We're made it for life like geese with our team. Not the players, the team. Where was I? Oh, yes. A very pleasant Luke evening to everybody out there. I hope you're enjoying it. We have another 4 hours.
1: Luke evening.
0: That's right. Thank you. We have another 4 hours or so to go. The lights are way too bright in here, by the way. We have the TV lights on, and because of daylight savings, they used to shut off at 7:30. They're on now till 8:30. It feels like I'm either getting a root canal or a colonoscopy in here. The lights, or I'm at Area 51.
1: Tommy, the mama's boy.
0: Can we lower the lights? It's too much. Is there no switch that somebody can hit?
1: Luke evening.
0: And that's why sometimes, as you know, I am many Tommies.
7: Tommy the complainer.
0: That's exactly right. Sometimes I can be Tommy the complainer. And when I leave here, I will be Tommy the pothole slayer. As I try to avoid
1: Tommy the pothole slayer.
0: That's right. Because as you know, driving through Manhattan is like driving on the moon.
1: Tommy potholes.
0: Yes. So every night I'm driving home and I'm looking out for potholes. It's like a zombie apocalypse. Instead of looking out for zombies, I'm looking out for potholes. Which I will say has made driving in the city a lot better because everybody is cognizant of the said potholes. But I am Tommy the Pothole Slayer. I'm also Tommy Potholes, and I'm always keeping an eye out for those potholes. 888-808-1... Hold on.
1: Loogie!
0: 888-808-1019 is the phone number to call. Let's go to Harris and Syosset. What's up, Harris?
8: Hey.
0: Hey,
8: Tommy. How you doing? You're growing on me a lot, I'll tell you that. Anyway, let's say the Knicks get out of the East.
0: Okay.
8: Who do you want them to play? Do you want them to play San Antonio or Oklahoma City?
0: Well, yeah, I would rather have them play the Spurs. But it's not like the Spurs are a pushover. Right. I just think they might be a little bit too bright-eyed. They have a very young core, Wembanyama, Castle, Harper.
8: Yeah.
0: They're all like under 23 years old or under 24. They're very, very young. It might be a little bit too early for them in that spot. And so I would rather, if you're giving me that combo, I'd rather them than OKC, for sure.
8: Yeah. Because I don't see Oklahoma City losing at all. I mean, I know the Knicks are playing terrific basketball now. I give them a lot of credit. Mm-hmm. I just don't see them. I don't see anyone beating Oklahoma City. You might disagree. I just don't see it. I think they're tremendous, and I think they're going back to back again.
0: I think it's going to take. I think it's going to take. Barring injuries, Harris. I appreciate the call, and I'm glad I'm growing on you. I am an acquired taste. I've said that a million times. I'll say it a million more times. I'm an acquired taste. I'm sure the first time you hear me, you say, "Boy, does he have a relative in upper management?" To which I would respond with, if this was sports talk radio nepotism and my uncle was the program director, why would he slot me at night? And I love being at night. I love being on the overnights. I love being on the air. But wouldn't he put me in a big chair, a huge chair, a daytime chair, if there was sports talk radio nepotism? Where was I? Yes. So people think that when they hear my voice, they go, "Oh boy, what's going on?" Well, it is my voice. I can't change my voice. I understand I'm not Burl Ives. I get that. I don't have a deep bellowing voice here. But it's also not 1950. So it
9: works. Rookie!
0: That I went to 11 there. This one goes to 11. I just went a little bit too far there, a little too close to the sun on wings of pastrami, and I blew a gasket. So it kind of went out of control there.
9: And Rookie!
0: Yeah, so that I get it. That gives dogs anxiety, I suppose, and it just turns into a whole mishmash here. But speaking of, I hope everybody's having a very pleasant evening, and they're enjoying their either drive home or they're relaxing by the people by the pool. Now, probably not. It's a little cold out there.
10: Relax in Jackson.
0: That's right. So I would imagine the weather's going to warm up in a couple of days as we inch closer and closer and closer and closer to Memorial Day weekend. 888-808-1019 is the phone number to call. 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We've talked about the Knicks a lot. You know, I love the comment that Jalen Brunson had for the media today in response to a question that was asked. I have it for you here. It was a short answer, so we don't need to play the audio. It was literally like a 5-second answer. Brunson asked, as a star, is bothered at all by having the ball in his hands? Well, hold on. I'll take that. Maybe we should play the audio. That was horrible by me. Can we do a take two there, Connor? Is there a take two in radio? I wrote the damn thing down, too.
11: Just rewind it, and I'll just dump out of that or something.
0: Can we do like a reverse thing? John Cena used to have that gimmick when he was the prototype. He would do promo backwards. He would go, and he would rewind. So maybe we could, Luka was the best. All right. So anyway, 888-808-1019 is the phone number to call. 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I try not to pull a Jimmy Fallon where I laugh at all the materials because I never liked that. Anywho, where was I? Yes. So Jalen Brunson is asked if he, as a star, is bothered at all by not having the ball in his hands as the Knicks offense adapts. This is Jalen's response to that. Quote, 1, I'm not a star. 2, I want to win. How could you not love this guy? What a great answer. Humble, stands on business, knows it's about the team. And Jalen Brunson, more than anybody on that squad, being essentially like family, when you consider his dad and you consider everything with the bloodline here and the importance of not only this franchise to this city, but also that franchise to the Brunson family, he totally understands what this means to all of us out there that are Knicks fans. And how special this run has been, meaning this era of Knicks basketball. But he also understands that it doesn't mean anything unless they win a championship. And that might sound cold, that might sound harsh. And I know there are Knicks fans out there that disagree with me. Was it Gallo? Somebody said it like in my presence, and I didn't want to fight with them. But they had said, I hate this idea of, well, if they don't make the finals, the season's a disappointment. I was like, I didn't want to say anything because I don't know how to put this, but when I'm on the air here doing a radio show, This is where, and I like to chop it up with the sports, but sometimes I don't like to do the radio show in the newsroom. There are some people out there, Evan, that like to do the radio show in the newsroom. Gallo, they like to host in the newsroom. I don't. I really don't. That's where you really just...
10: What are you going to do about it?
0: I'll tell you what I'm going to do about it. When I walk in, and I see Connor before the show, and Connor will tell you this, the last thing we talk about is the show itself. We just like to chop it up. We're just two dudeskies, two bros, talking about bro-type things.
11: We're just talking about potholes and the Big Lugowski, but nothing really about the show.
0: We're talking about that 10-minute sequence on Euphoria with Sydney Sweeney that I can't get out of my head. We're talking about Hillary Duff on the cover of SI Swimsuit. We're talking about all things the summer, you know, getting pumped up for the beaches. That's what we're talking about. And then we go, oh, yeah, the show's coming up. We're good. Because you know what? We're so great at what we do. Both him and I, we're generational talents, especially when we're working together. I don't have to drag Rosenberg around for 4 straight hours trying to get any ounce of humor I can out of him, which is basically blood from a stone.
10: Rosie!
0: This nitwit. And then I heard something else about him today, that he was a big cover-up in the Rosenberg situation here at work. It just never ends with him. It never ends. And I'll tell you this much, you better get it to him. You've been gone a long time. Maybe they didn't go up there and tell you. He better have my cosmic brownies for me next week. This chooch tried to sell it to me last night that, oh, they were all sold out at the grocery store. Get lost. What is there, only one grocery store? What are we, in Paducah, Kentucky? There's 16,000 grocery stores in New York. If you failed in one attempt, go to another.
5: He is a fraud and a complete liar.
0: That's what I'm starting to think, Mike, that he was making that up, that he was BSing me. Because when I did mention it, he stared at me like I had 16 heads. Now, that's usually just the way he looks, but I could tell that he could tell at that point that he forgot. And oh, by the way, he was the one that came to me the day before, Rosie, and said,
10: Rosie!
0: He said he was going to get me the damn brownies. It was his, not necessarily idea, because it was my idea a couple weeks ago, but I had forgotten about it. He reminded me, and I would have, in all likelihood, forgotten about it, which is totally fine, and on me. It's not fine. I should remember, and it's on me for not remembering. But once he puts it back in the atmosphere, it is now on him to bring me said brownies.
12: The great Paul Rosenberg.
0: But he has an ant brain and can't remember anything. Write it down. This guy will talk. Call me up to give a rat's ass. That's the second time I've done that. You know what? Once in a while that happens, Connor. It's all good. We've done
13: no biggie.
0: That. That's a no biggie. That's a no biggie.
11: That's why we have 21 seconds of delay. No
0: that's
11: biggie.
0: That's fine. I've done that a couple times. It is what it is. As long as we dump it, we dump it. 888-808-10. You could put that up and bleep it if you want, Connor, so the audience knows what I said there. Well, once in a while it happens. If you knew me off air, you would think it would happen more than it happens. It's bull. That's right. You know what I was talking about in that clip there, by the way? And it's so funny, too, because it's kind of come full circle here, because I've been hearing a lot of people discuss it, which is fine, great, actually. And that is the national media and the way they cover the Knicks. Is that the best way to say it?
1: It's bull.
0: That's right. The Coalition Indicators. And on that clip, on Evan and Tiki, a little potty mouth, that's okay. There's a great story about your boy, Lou Gower, and I apologize. I shouldn't have done that, but it's okay. We dumped it. So I could basically do that every night if I wanted to, as long as it doesn't make the air. I know we got to be professional, but what the heck? I wear a backwards hat. I'm riffing. It happens. What are you going to do? I mean, you know what I mean? I'm walking out. I'm looking over both shoulders. You know what I mean? He's a bad seed. What do you want me to shoot him? It wouldn't be the worst idea. I'm sorry. I shouldn't have said that. But that's what it is. Sometimes you
1: the big Lugowski.
0: You hear worse on cable TV. So, but apparently we can't say things like that. Anywho, the reason I said that, oh, wait, where was I? Oh, yeah, that was what it was. So when I was in high school, I had a little bit of a potty mouth, and sometimes I would hold court in class because who the hell needs math? I just would, you know, make jokes and crack, you know, bad things and say stuff, whatever it is, what it is. Curse words. So I cursed one time, but it wasn't even a bad one. But, or at least in my book, it wasn't. So I go down to the principal's office, which I, you know, frequent and often. And the principal looked at me and he said, what happened? I said, well, I cursed mildly. That's why mildly. I was trying to get a lesser sentence. It didn't matter because either way, if you did that, you would get what they called extended detention, which means you had to sit around and think about girls all for 4 straight hours after class. That's all it was. But whether I said a certain curse word or I really like got my money's worth, which I didn't, you would still have to sit there for 4 hours. But good job there, Connor. I hit it as well. All good. We could get the clip and we could bleep it. But
13: no biggie.
0: Kids, don't try this at home. Uncle Loogie, he just says things that sometimes.
1: Loogie evening.
0: That's right. It's all good. I think I said that BS thing when the first week Hurley was on the job. I was like, great, new boss, and I do
1: it's
0: that.
1: Bull-
0: That's right. So I've done that twice in my entire career here. How many years have I been working here? Tiki's done it 16 times since Evan and Tiki has started. Yeah, I had to dump him all the time.
14: I love Tommy.
0: Thank
14: He's
0: you.
14: A great kid.
0: Thank you. And when I saw Tiki a couple of weeks ago, gave me the big hug. Sean asked me about my cat. He asked me about my car. He asked me about my life. And then Evan walks up to me. Sup? Sup? I haven't seen you in 5 months. What do you mean, sup? What the hell does that mean? Now, I don't want to shake your hand.
14: What are you going to do about it?
0: I don't want to shake your hand because I know where it's been sometimes. I mean, you scratch your ass on the radio, so I don't necessarily want to shake your hand. But a little bit more than a
14: sup. I'm coming for that ass.
0: A little more than a sup. All right, we're completely off the rails here. What do you want me to do about it? It is what it is. A very pleasant Luke evening to everybody out there. We will try to get back on track for the next 4 hours. What is it already with the tokens already with the under the covers, doing an activity in the car that's normally under the covers, now over the covers, perhaps a little bit.